0: sold their soul, you know, to get a championship. And then John Harbaugh broke camp because he knew what was coming down. And Manuel, for whatever reason, didn't leave when Harbaugh left. That probably would have been the right time to go, okay, walk-off shot, we got a championship, and see you later. Because, you know, one scandal a lot of times will end in an athletic director's reign at a school, let alone multiple. So it was only a matter of time before this happened.
1: Yeah, and like you heard from Pete Thamel there, actually surprised it didn't happen earlier. This is ultimately the you know, best cleanup job that Michigan could do. Thamel said it perfectly, right? It's the best way to fire him without actually looking like they fired him. But ultimately, that's what it is, right? It's just one of those that, okay, you have till the end of the calendar year, and then you're going to be out. There's just way too many, this happened, this happened, this happened, and this happened. And, oh, by the way, it's all on your watch. So, you know, the way that college athletics work now, coaches aren't allowed to say, I wasn't aware. ADs sure aren't allowed to say, I wasn't aware. So at some point, the buck stops with you. And, you know, again, kind of like Pete said, surprised that it took this long. They had that investigation that cost nearly $12 million. You heard Pat say, that's a lot of money. That is a whole lot of money when you're starting to talk about culture, and you're talking about a scandal-plagued athletic department. Like, those are the kind of words you don't want attached to your name. And for Ward Manuel, that's exactly what he had.
0: Yeah, I think to when Jim Tressel went down, and that was
1: Tattoo gate, baby. Yeah, tattoo gate.
0: Those were just guys getting tattoos and trading some gold pants, some chains that they got for tattoos, and they used the phrase lack of institutional control.
1: Hey, I know that phrase. I covered Baylor when they had lack of institutional control. I know all about that, brother.
0: Right. And doesn't this sound like what's been going on in Michigan is lack of institutional control?
1: Yes.
0: Yeah. So, you actually made it a few months, maybe even a year or two longer than he should.
1: And that's the difference between Michigan and a Baylor.
0: Yep.
1: Baylor, you ain't going to survive that as long as Ward Manuel did. Michigan, it'll buy you some more time. Mm-hmm. But ultimately, again, culture, institutional, lack of institutional control, scandal-plagued athletic department, that's all going to cost you when it's said and done, and it's costing Ward Manuel at the end of the calendar year. He's Emmett Golden. I'm Q Myers. It's game night here on ESPN Radio on the all-new ESPN app. Coming up next, the SEC. Are they just a league of their own? That's next on ESPN Radio on the all-new ESPN app.
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0: Lincoln duck. Man, this duck walking around Guadalajara with a Mexican kid on, just with all the other fans going to the stadium. I don't know why I got a big kick out of that. I'm not even a huge animal lover type dude.
1: Right.
0: But I love seeing that duck with his little shoes on and his kit just being as cool as he could be walking around. That was my favorite sideshow thing from the World Cup.
1: Well, you know, my late great grandmother used to always say, "I kiss a duck." So,
0: right.
1: So there you go. I still to this day don't know what that means. Like, there's a lot of things that grandma used to say that I didn't know what it meant, that I learned later on. I still don't know what that means, but I think it's funny. So
0: yeah.
1: I just go ahead and I roll with it. But it's so funny that you said that, because I think that that goes right into the passion of the fans, the passion of the countries, and why it just meant so much. That was number one on my list, right? Seeing the passion from the fan bases, the countries, even the players. Like, when they lost, brother, it wasn't like, oh, well, we lost, we'll be back tomorrow.
0: No.
1: Or what. I mean, when they lost, there's tears. There's real tears. Disappointment. And when they won, there's tears of excitement that they're moving on. Like, you, as great as Messi is, I mean, as he kept advancing, you saw how much it mattered to him. And then when you saw when he lost to Spain and he looked up at the Jumbotron and got all the love from the fans, he also realized, I'm 39, this is probably it for me.
0: Right. The SEC has nothing on soccer, basically, is what I'm saying. It just means more.
1: Right.
0: Oh, it means a whole lot more, you know, over there, you know, this the sport alone, but definitely, you know, the pride that people have in their countries. Like, I think about when they played the anthems yesterday before the game started, to see Argentina yelling, like belting it out. They weren't singing softly. No, they were... you know, they said it with their chest for the entire anthem, and you could just see, man, that pride and that passion is second to none.
1: I mean, when you see kids in the stands and they're going through it one way or the other, celebrating or just having a major meltdown because, again, now their country is out, right? It just, again, it just was another level, and it kind of it made me appreciate it more seeing that. And to your point about the anthem, I feel like every country was belting out the anthem when it was playing. Where we'll be at a football game and you'll see some guys mouthing the words here and there, but you won't see them belting it out like that. It just was a different level at the World Cup. So I like it, man. Three things that you had on your list were basically the same three things I had on my list.
0: Great
1: about the things that we love from the World Cup. There's no doubt about that. He's Emmett Golden. I'm Q Myers. It's game night. Coming up next, we try to figure out what went right and what's going wrong when it comes to NFL training camps. Their big storylines. That's coming up next here on Game Night on ESPN Radio.
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0: KD in the middle of a team that's already really, really good, like the Warriors.
1: Okay.
0: Gotcha. It's like when they dropped KD into that, Warriors team that was really good. That's Erling Haaland on Man City.
1: Okay. All right. So that's the top five reasons, according to Emmett Golden, on why we should watch the Premier League. So the Premier League debuts and gets underway August 21st. Emmett, are you locked in?
0: Oh, I'm definitely locked in. I got a bonus one.
1: Can
0: I
1: get okay. All right. Go on. Give it to me then. Go on. Right. If you're feeling froggy, then leap, homeboy.
0: So, you know, in America, we love to fire coaches, right? We're like, man, that dude sucks. He need to fire him.
1: I mean, fans do, yeah.
0: Fans do. That's what I'm saying. When I say in America, we like the fans do.
1: Okay.
0: Dog, they sack coaches. But they fire coaches like hotcakes. The Tottenham, the team, they had three coaches this year.
1: Wow.
0: Because if you lose three games in a row, up out of here. Unless play for like a really bad team if you play for one of the teams that just got promoted, nobody's expecting it. But if you are with United, Chelsea, City, Spurs, and some of those, Liverpool, lose three games in a row, you might not see tomorrow.
1: What team was it that Tom Brady is the owner of that he fired the head coach? Was that in the Premier League or was that another league?
0: No, that was in the Championship. That was a step below.
1: Okay.
0: Wayne Rooney was the coach. I can't remember the name of it.
1: Gotcha,
0: Yeah, but it was so ridiculous. He walked in, saw Wayne Rooney talk to the team one time and was like, this guy doesn't work hard. Wayne Rooney's one of the greatest English soccer players that ever lived. You might want to spend more than one team meeting before you figure out, how good he is or not.
1: Well, you know, he's working on his WWE antics these days.
0: Oh,
1: so,
0: yeah, well.
1: You know, that's a whole nother conversation. But there you go. Emmett Golden, top five reasons to watch the Premier League. It's game night here on ESPN Radio. Coming up next, where's LeBron James going to be dropped into? Is it the 76ers? Is it Cleveland? Is it other? It's next on ESPN Radio on the all-new ESPN app.
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0: Chapman is ready. He throws. Swinging a liner to short. Caught by Chang. His 14 in a row for the Red Sox. Chapman walks the tightrope. The Sox cannot be stopped. 6-5 winner.
1: Nothing can stop me. I'm all the way up.
2: That's how it sounded on WEEI 93.7 FM. The Red Sox continue to roll for their 14th straight victory.
3: That's the second longest win streak in franchise history. They won 15 back in 1946. Their 19-2 record in the last 21 games is the best in Major League Baseball since the stretch began back on June 25th. So they're a team that you got to watch to see how long this streak can continue. If you think about it, through June 24th, they were 32-46, which is the worst record in AL and second worst in Major League Baseball. And now they're sitting there in the thick of things, only six games back in that Eastern division right there in the AL East. So, definitely paying attention to what the Red Sox got cooking. I guess we're saving the best for last for
2: That's
3: you.
2: Right.
3: The Guardians and the Twins. How did this one play out?
4: Here comes the 1-2. Swung on, and he clubs another one. High and deep. Right center. Way back. Home run, Halpin. Oh, what a night for Petey Halpin. Home runs in his first two at-bats. And the onslaught continues for Cleveland. It's now 8-2 Guardians.
2: That's right, that call, WTAM 1100, Gardo, seven home runs tonight as they beat the Twins 13-4.
3: Man, at some point, if they're up to seven home runs, you just got to get angry because they just keep taking them out the park. But yeah, big victory right there for the Guardians. Yeah, you know they got to do something. Exactly. I can't let you get out like that. The A's, as much as I bash them, they got a victory tonight. How about that? 5-2 over the Diamondbacks.
2: Love that.
3: There you go. I feel good about myself. So there is that. He's Emmett Golden. I'm Q Myers. All this coming up next, it's more ESPN Radio.
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3: 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There, it hits the pole.
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6: 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For 120 minutes on Sunday, they had virtually no offense, but now officials are looking at them going on the offensive after those 120 minutes. That's straight ahead. But first, baseball. And while defense wins championships, you can't really go on an impressive run without some offense. And that's what Boston saw Monday against the Orioles in a 5-5 game in the eighth inning at Fenway.
7: Wells is ready. He throws. Caleb swings and tries one. High.

strikes. Chapman is ready. He throws.

0: Red Sox with 14 straight. They can match the franchise record of 15 straight wins with a win Tuesday night. Boston winning 15 straight in 1946 when Ted Williams was on the team. Milestones hit in Philly. That's next. 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
6: 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He throws. 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
10: Caleb swings and tries one high in the left field. It is way back.
1: We have a matchup of two NL powerhouses as the Dodgers take on the Phillies.
11: First pitch to Turner, swung on, hit down the left field line. It is hooking. There, it hits the pole.
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0: Streaking through July. 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For 120 minutes on Sunday, they had virtually no offense, but now officials are looking at them going on the offensive after those 120 minutes. That's straight ahead. But first, baseball. And while defense wins championships, you can't really go on an impressive run without some offense, and that's what Boston saw Monday against the Orioles in a 5-5 game in the eighth inning at Fenway.
2: Wells is ready. He throws. Caleb swings and drives one. High.

0: runs for Trey Turner's career. And speaking of 200 homers.
1: Next pitch to Harper, swung on. That one's hit well. Deep to left center field.

0: have the ball to be able to score. That's the starting point. But then when they're so tired, after spending so much time chasing, trying to win the ball back, the mindset of Spain to press so immediately and to win the ball back so quickly is just so defeating on your opponent. And it showed with just how dominant they were defensively.
1: Lionel Messi in Argentina obviously coming up short, but we did see him in tears there after the match. Just give me your perspective on Messi, as this could very likely be maybe his last World Cup.
0: We're all assuming it's his last World Cup at 39, that he's not really going to be there at 43. But, I mean, he showed in this tournament, and we have to be honest, that Argentina had a little easier draw, had a little easier bracket than Spain did, and obviously with Spain having to play France in the semifinal. But Messi showed up once again. He scored a ton of goals. He continued to be that leader. I just feel he just ran out of a little bit of gas there at the end and was really unable to have those defining moments that he showed throughout the tournament. Because, look, we know that Messi's not the guy that's going to be pressing, that's going to be really starting that line of defense. And the Argentinian side knew that. And they just said, look, what we're going to do is we're going to do the work for Messi because we know what he can give us on the offensive side. Unfortunately, against Spain, Messi really was a non-factor and kind of went out in the way that he probably didn't want to, but in the end, it was a fitting result.
2: Spain expected to be among the favorites 4 years from now for the 2030 World Cup. France certainly going to be in that mix as well. Who will be in the mix to take over in Ann Arbor? That's next. SportsCenter All Night continues. It's ESPN Radio.
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0: Bucks with 14 straight. They can match the franchise record of 15 straight wins with a win Tuesday night. Boston winning 15 straight in 1946 when Ted Williams was on the team. Milestones hit in Philly. That's next. 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
0: streaking through July. 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ESPN Radio, the ESPN-F Sirius XM Channel 80. For 120 minutes on Sunday, they had virtually no offense, but now officials are looking at them going on the offensive after those 120 minutes. That's straight ahead. But first, baseball. And while defense wins championships, you can't really go on an impressive run without some offense, and that's what Boston saw Monday against the Orioles in a 5-5 game in the eighth inning at Fenway.
18: Wells is ready. He throws. Caleb swings and drives one. High

0: ball to be able to score. That's the starting point. But then when they're so tired, after spending so much time chasing, trying to win the ball back, the mindset of Spain to press so immediately and to win the ball back so quickly is just so defeating on your opponent. And it showed with just how dominant they were defensively.
1: Lionel Messi and Argentina obviously coming up short, but we did see him in

0: tears there after the match. Just give me your perspective on Messi, as this could very likely be maybe his last World Cup.
1: We're all assuming it's his last World Cup at 39, that he's not really going to be there at 43. But, I mean, he showed in this tournament, and we have to be honest, that Argentina had a little easier draw, had a little easier bracket than Spain did, and obviously with Spain having to play France in the semifinal. But Messi showed up once again. He scored a ton of goals. He continued to be that leader. I just feel... he just ran out of a little bit of gas there at the end and was really unable to have those defining moments that he showed throughout the tournament. Because, look, we know that Messi's not the guy that's going to be pressing, that's going to be really starting that line of defense. And the Argentinian side knew that. And they just said, look, what we're going to do is we're going to do the work for Messi because we know what he can give us on the offensive side. Unfortunately, against Spain, Messi really was a non-factor and kind of went out in the way that he probably didn't want to, but in the end, it was a fitting result.
2: Spain expected to be among the favorites 4 years from now for the 2030 World Cup. France certainly going to be in that mix as well. Who will be in the mix to take over in Ann Arbor? That's next. SportsCenter All Night continues. It's ESPN Radio.
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0: Red Sox with 14 straight. They can match the franchise record of 15 straight wins with a win Tuesday night. Boston winning 15 straight in 1946 when Ted Williams was on the team. Milestones hit in Philly. That's next. 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
10: Caleb swings and drives one high in the left field. It is way back.
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0: 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For 120 minutes on Sunday, they had virtually no offense, but now officials are looking at them going on the offensive after those 120 minutes. That's straight ahead. But first, baseball. And while defense wins championships, you can't really go on an impressive run without some offense, and that's what Boston saw Monday against the Orioles in a 5-5 game in the eighth inning at Fenway.
14: Wells is ready. He throws. Caleb swings and drives one. High

0: he showed throughout the tournament. Because, look, we know that Messi's not the guy that's going to be pressing, that's going to be really starting that line of defense. And the Argentinian side knew that. And they just said, look, what we're going to do is we're going to do the work for Messi because we know what he can give us on the offensive side. Unfortunately, against Spain, Messi really was a non-factor and kind of went out in the way that he probably didn't want to. But in the end, it was a fitting result.
1: Spain expected to be among the favorites 4 years from now for the 2030 World Cup. France certainly going to be in that mix as well. Who will be in the mix to take over in Ann Arbor? That's next. SportsCenter All Night continues. It's ESPN Radio.
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1: I accidentally went to a Stevie Nicks cover band this weekend.
2: Awesome. Stevie, the queen.
1: I walk in. This is a lot of 55-year-olds here.
3: Your demo.
2: Exact demo, yeah.
1: Apparently people are switching from dating apps to medieval times to find dates now. And I went to the Renaissance Fair, and I feel like I got dragged for it.
3: People are going to the Renaissance Fair to date?
1: Yeah, dude.
4: I passed out.
1: Yeah, see, I was on it.
3: Any brothers at the Renaissance Fair.
5: I'm over it. I'm sick and tired and over it.
1: Get a life.
6: Yes, each and every day at this time, our producer, Pat Costello, gives us items in and around sports, entertainment, his life, that he is over. Pat.
1: I am falling apart. Oh. It was a lovely day yesterday, so I went, you know what? I'm going to get up from the couch. I'm going to go take a nice walk. I'm going to a local walking trail. And it was beautiful, and I feel terrible. My hip is killing me. It feels like it's going to pop out of its socket. My knees are both killing me, and the ball of my left foot is killing me. This walking thing is no joke. Nuno, you're a big walker. Why didn't you warn me?
7: Well, no, because you need to do it consistently, Pat.
8: I have questions.
7: Get out there every day.
1: I've been decently consistent as a walker, just not on that particular path.
8: Didn't you just walk a golf course for like 2.5 hours?
1: This is what I'm saying. I walk.
8: I feel like you should be ready.
1: And I feel terrible.
9: Huh. Just from walking.
1: Yeah, I'm falling apart,
8: I
1: man.
8: I think you need
2: Were
8: new
2: you doing
8: shoes.
2: Hills?
1: Nope, it was just a straight walking path.
2: Flat.
8: It's concerning.
9: Pat, you're still young enough where this should not be an issue.
1: Man, I played sports my whole life growing up, and yeah, it didn't go well for me then. So.
2: I think Nuno is onto something here. Maybe you're learning that you live perhaps a sedentary lifestyle.
9: Sedentary.
2: And that you need to get out there and be more active.
1: I'm a pretty active guy.
9: You know, I am. I know you guys know this, but I'll just reiterate along Pat's lines there a little bit. I'm sick. You know, I was at dinner two nights ago with another couple, and I told this guy that I'm friends with, Mark. I said, you know, I run 2 miles every day. I did the whole spiel about how I run, whatever. Texted me yesterday morning. He's like, I ran the 2 miles. Like, you inspired me. That bothered me.
2: Why?
9: I had to do 5 yesterday. Like,
3: you're
9: try
3: insane.
9: To show him up.
3: You're insane.
9: Then he did a 4-mile walk.
7: So
9: then I had to do another walk because it bothered me.
7: Can't see Michelle. Pat, I know this is your segment, but can't see Michelle. Have we not had the conversation about Evan making it about himself?
2: Yeah.
7: Like, this guy's improving himself, and Evan's like, no, not on my watch, buddy.
9: That's right.
7: You're not going to outdo me.
9: Right, that's right.
7: I'm going to hit 5 miles.
9: Yeah, bothered
7: that
9: me.
7: Guy by you.
9: It bothered me. It really actually bothered me.
3: More is not always better, though.
9: No, it was good. I needed it. I had been eating a lot recently. In case you didn't see, Friday night, I think I ate a lot.
2: You know who else ate a lot on Friday?
9: You did a great job.
2: Your girl.
9: You ate everything. Except for the shrimp.
2: I had 4 shrimp on that plate.
9: I actually, at the hibachi cookout that we had on Friday night, there was a moment. I know Smalls well enough. There was a moment. She didn't say anything. I looked at her, and I turned to my wife and to Steve from sales, who was sitting next to me. And I said, oh, she's in trouble. I could tell. She gave this like almost like, gotta get through this somehow look. She was in pain. In pain.
2: I hurt myself.
9: Also,
2: woman enough to say it, I hurt myself.
9: I have a question. I'm just gonna throw this out there to UCC. You brought a beautiful bottle of wine to the house, which
3: correct.
9: I appreciate. And I said to my wife on Saturday morning, we were finishing cleaning up. I said, where's the bottle of wine? The Canty's.
3: Oh, that was gone.
9: He drank his own wine that he brought to my house. And my wife said, and not only did he do that, correct me if I'm wrong, I got sources. Did you not get a to-go cup? You aren't driving.
3: Yeah.
9: He took a cup. He poured the wine in the cup.
3: Yes. And he went, allegedly.
9: Allegedly.
8: I saw it happen.
9: You saw it, Cam?
1: Allegedly saw it.
8: He asked the hibachi chef to pour it into
1: the cup.
3: Guys, allegedly.
9: So, because my whole thought was,
2: snitching on you.
3: Could neither confirm nor deny.
9: Wait, so
1: my client is innocent.
2: This is a BYOB situation, not a hostess situation.
9: How do we feel about this? You bring a gift. Nuno brought Portuguese wine.
2: Oh, very cool.
8: I also brought one.
7: I did, yeah.
9: You brought as well, Cam.
2: So I brought flowers.
9: You brought flowers, which I did a terrible job because I noticed at one point my wife was talking to Cece and his wife for like 30 minutes and she was holding the flowers. And then I came over and like, yeah, you know what? Maybe I should take those from her. She had like 20 things in her hands talking to them. Yeah, I was. But so my whole thought was this unbelievable bottle of wine that Cece gave us. We have people coming over Thursday night. I'm like, this is perfect. We're going to look great. We're going to put this out. It's gone because he drank the whole thing. Anyway.
3: Okay, so hold on. Let me say this. In my defense,
9: in my defense, Fridays during the football season.
3: That's true. So I'm a big believer that if you're going to bring something as a gift at a cookout or a barbecue, it should be something that you love and enjoy.
9: Well, clearly it was.
3: And I shared it with you, and I shared it with your guests. I wasn't the only one that had some of that wine.
1: Did you open the wine yourself?
3: No.
1: Did you ask for the wine to be opened?
3: No, the bartender opened it.
1: Yeah, no, I get that, but did you ask him to open it, or did somebody else ask first?
3: It was already open.
1: Okay.
3: It was already open.
1: Were you the first one to drink out of it?
9: Did you have any of the fancy wine?
3: How am I going to know?
2: I had the strawberry margaritas.
3: To drink out of it, I don't know.
8: Who else had some?
9: I don't drink. So I don't know,
3: but it was a magnum bottle. It was a magnum bottle of Napa wine.
9: Nuno, did you have any of this CC wine?
3: Yes, but here's the thing. I know I can't drink the entire magnum bottle of wine.
2: And it was cashed.
3: It's impossible.
2: And the thing was cashed.
8: I didn't have any.
2: No, I'm saying like it was done.
3: I guess. Yes.
2: So there had to be another person.
3: There had
2: person
3: to be other
2: drinking.
3: People maybe that partook.
9: Wife? Did your wife drink at all?
3: No, she no.
9: Yeah, so then
8: we're eliminating a lot of options here, Casey.
9: Were you there? We didn't realize.
1: I snuck in.
8: Was it Killer Mike? Did he have like half of it?
9: That's possible. Mike may have had.
3: It's possible.
8: He was having margaritas.
9: No, I don't want it. I don't want anything. No. This was not meant to be a makeup call.
3: I'm going
9: to
3: do it now.
9: Oh, no.
2: I'm going to
9: backfire.
3: So Thursday, you have guests coming.
9: Yeah.
3: I will have a bottle of wine.
2: There we go.
3: On Thursday.
1: That's the right thing to do.
3: I will have that same bottle of wine.
9: That backfired.
3: No, that's what I'm going to do.
9: Yes, Pat, sorry. Go ahead.
1: Not only am I falling apart, but I also failed yesterday, and I failed yet again to accomplish a sports bucket list item. Yesterday was Masters Rejection Day, and I'm still
2: Day.
1: O for life. No, it's Rejection Day.
2: Not for all of us.
1: Did you get accepted?
2: My dad did. We're going to the Masters.
9: Wait, what?
2: My dad got in. He called me yesterday. It's number two on my bucket list to take my dad to the Masters, and plot twist, he's taking me.
3: That is awesome.
2: We're going to the Masters. Sorry, Pat.
3: Congratulations.
2: I'm so excited. I was emo about it.
9: Did you put in for the off day?
2: Not yet, but I
9: don't give it to her. No, I'm just kidding.
2: It's in April.
9: Wait, no, this is, in all seriousness,
2: so major,
9: this is a fascinating thing.
2: I'm so excited.
9: Does it get crossed off your bucket list? Because it's not exactly the way it's going down, but...
2: I'm gonna.
9: Yes, right?
1: You're going to the Masters with your dad. Check.
2: Yeah, we're checking it off the list. I will do some research and try to find something that I could do for him while we're there. That's special.
9: I can help you with that.
2: Thank you.
3: I mean, you got to have the hat, though, right?
2: Have to.
3: You have to have a hat.
2: Have to. I mean, I'm getting merch for all of us.
3: Yes.
2: But
9: you should look at the prices before you agree to that.
2: I don't care. This is a once in a lifetime thing. But to think that I get to walk that course and be there at Augusta National with my dad is the coolest thing I could possibly
9: do. Really dumb question. Is it for all the days or is it just a day specific? How does that work?
2: It's the, it's for a specific.
9: A specific day.
1: Okay. You can put in for like as many as you want, but I think you only get accepted the one.
2: What are the options, Pat? There's like a couple different
1: Wednesday
2: options.
1: Through Sunday.
2: It's
1: maybe Tuesday.
2: Not Sunday. I forget exactly the day. Let me text him.
9: That actually works because then you fly back Sunday morning.
2: Actually
9: works perfectly. I don't know why I'm planning your travel schedule. So
3: do you want Thursday, Friday, or Saturday?
2: I think it's Thursday.
3: Oh, that's great. The first day?
2: I think it's the early one.
9: Look at you.
1: That's a good day, too.
3: Awesome.
2: I went and saw The Odyssey yesterday. I was sobbing at the end. I was already emo. And then I walk out. I get the call from my dad. Pack your bags. We're going to Augusta.
3: We're going to Golf Heaven.
2: We're going to the Masters?
3: Golf Heaven.
2: I can't wait.
1: I want to be mad at you for rubbing this in, but I can't be mad at you at all.
2: Thank you, Pat.
1: I'm mostly just jealous.
9: Pat, behind the scenes,
2: I appreciate that.
9: Reveal. Did you know she got that?
1: No.
9: Oh, so you brought that?
2: I wasn't
9: going to
2: say anything because I felt bummed for Pat that he didn't get in. But I'm too excited. I mean, you can't blame me. I'm too excited.
3: Is there a way we can classify Pat as a service animal or emotional support person?
2: Service animal.
9: He's a service animal.
3: I'm just trying to find a way to get Pat in the mask.
9: Pat the dog?
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19: 7 o'clock in St. Louis. 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We broadcast from the Stiefel Studios. Tim McKernan, Doug Vaughn, Martin Kilcoyne with you on the program. Little Jackie Papers, loved that Rascal Puff, is on the ones and twos. Come on in. The water is warm. Watch the show and talk it over with other TMA listeners in the Form Energy YouTube chat. 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We are on it every morning from 7 a.m. until noon with TMA and then after the morning after from 11 to 12. 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And Dustin said, Tim, you're a clown. And we don't trust you. We trust Doug Vaughn. He'll give us the lifetime roofing lead. You're not allowed to, as a matter of fact. If you look at the contract, it says, I'm not allowed to give the lifetime roofing lead. I guess we're just going to go with LeBron is not going to be rushed into this.
20: I wouldn't think so.
19: This decision, as Rich Paul has said, and now you just got to kind of narrow it down to what teams he's gonna look at.
21: No, didn't Bryce Harper break it at the All-Star game? There was like audio of him saying he's going to Cleveland. Write it down, Doug. Bryce Harper.
20: Well, they had it the first. Same agent or something?
21: I have no idea, but there's audio of Bryce Harper saying that.
20: All right.
21: Cap tip.
20: Well, I wish I could be much good to you today. I just can't see that it's going to happen. I stayed up to watch that Cardinal game.
19: Did you really?
20: Yes, and I was brokenhearted. Thought, hey, a nice little bounce back W for our club. No, it wasn't happening. Riley O'Brien just had no idea where the ball was going.
19: Why do you say that?
20: Because he hit two batters. He came within an inch of giving up a three-run homer. He hit the guy he faced in the All-Star game. He's just lost his command completely. And boy, what another just heartbreaking loss. That's two in a row that really sting.
19: Why do you say that?
20: Because you had them both won, and you gave them up.
19: Okay, you're starting to make sense.
20: And yet they're still right there in wild card position.
19: Absolutely.
20: Still right there.
19: And if you are granted a license to have a franchise, you are automatically still in the wild card race unless you're one of six teams at this point in Major League Baseball. So that is what I consider to be the light hand play of professional sports. Mm-hmm. The Cardinals losing last night, I would imagine few had the persistence of Doug Vaughn to stay up and watch this affair, but they were leading 2-1 going into the bottom of the ninth. Riley O'Brien hadn't blown a save since May 19th, so he had been pitching well, but this one got away from him, and control was certainly the main reason for it. Papers, do we have some of the festivities going down in the ninth inning?
22: I do not, but I can pull it up.
19: Fair enough, no problem. Don't need it. So they get the first out, no problem. Looks like, okay, 1-2-3. How do you do? Bounce back.
20: Trout stuck out.
19: Look at this club.
21: You got Mike Trout of all people.
19: Yeah, well, yeah. And then would you call it a shot through the right side of the infield, or would you call it a nubber?
20: Well, it's pretty well hit. Pretty well hit.
19: But just because you like to say nubber?
20: I don't usually say nubber.
19: I've got my four-year-old saying a little number when he doesn't hit it well, and I'm really delighted by that. I don't know if anybody else is entertained by it. It doesn't matter. I'm entertained by it.
20: Yeah, that's all that matters.
19: And then we ran into some control issues. Then you had the ball kind of reminiscent of Nelson Cruz in
20: that's
19: right
20: what I
19: field.
20: Thought. I mean,
19: did you think that?
20: It was the same play.
19: Yeah.
20: Same
19: Jordan
20: play.
19: Walker, Nelson Cruz.
20: Uh-huh.
19: I don't know if this one is as important. Your thoughts are welcome, though, at 314-974-0101. Chairman Kurt will field the Callier and Thompson phone lines. So I thought the game would be over on that.
20: I did too. I thought both runs would score on
19: that. But instead,
20: no. They thought it was going to be caught, I guess.
19: Walk the bases loaded, and kind of a great back and forth at bat with the bases loaded.
20: No, he threw, I think, three straight balls, and then he hit Joe Adell to force in the game-winning run.
21: When it's second and third, you have to load the base. I understand that. But as soon as they intentionally walk the batter to load him up, I said, I don't think you can trust him right now to throw strikes.
20: Yeah.
21: I understand. You have to do it. I'm not blaming Ollie or any of that. But I knew, I'm just telling you, Doug, I wish I would have called you. If I knew you were up, I would have called you
20: up.
21: And said,
20: yeah.
21: I would have.
19: Martin, were you up?
21: I was up.
19: Look
21: I would have called
19: you. You guys are champions.
21: I would have called you, Doug, and said, he's going to walk this guy.
20: Yeah.
21: Now, he ended up hitting him, but if he hadn't hit him, he was going to walk him.
20: I had
21: it didn't
20: the same
21: matter.
20: Thought. Yeah.
21: He just didn't have
19: good. You felt five-star lock walk?
21: Yes, 100%. And I know you have to load the bases to try and get the double play. But I said, with his control, it's going to end that way.
20: Yeah.
21: And then the only thing on Walker is I wanted to see like an ISO cam of his path. I never quite saw like how far he was from the ball, kind of awkwardly got near it and jumped. I'm not blaming him at all. I wanted to just see how far away was he. I wanted to see a little more there, Doug.
20: Right. It was an opposite field hit. Vaughn Grissom hit it, right? Right-hand hitter. Hit it a long way to right, and I guess Walker thought, well, it's he didn't get all that. I don't need to race back to the wall.
21: Well, I don't know. Maybe he did. All I saw was the leap. I would like to have seen how far he was. No, it doesn't matter.
20: No.
21: You score seven and you lose. Mm-hmm. Then Kyle Leahy pitches great. Yeah. Gives you six innings, and you lose that one as well.
0: I mean, if you would have ranked the Cardinal pitchers going into the season, and I'm talking about the starters, that is, because the bullpen is a much different conversation, I think, well, I can all speak for myself, I would have put Libertor and May 1-2. And don't get me wrong, when at their absolute best, I think we would also concede that May has the highest ceiling, but he also has a really dangerous floor, which then can compound in the next day's games because he has to get yanked early, and then the bullpen, which is already thin as it is, gets drained. But the guys who have been most reliable, and this is now a decent sample size, are the guys I would have ranked 3, 4, and 5. McGreevy, the blue chip, and Leahy, rock solid. Palante was outstanding through 5 in Phoenix on Sunday, and those guys are turning out some damn good starts for him. But in last night's case, it was there, but they couldn't close it out with O'Brien. And I realize O'Brien and the way that that went down is incredibly frustrating, but he has been good, and last night was an implosion.
20: I can't help but wonder if the pitchers, even when they're going well, are only throwing 5 or 6 innings, if the bullpen isn't just kind of frazzled at this point. Some of these guys, every time they're ahead, they pitch. And I just wonder if in the middle of the summer when it's hot, they're pitching every other night or something, if they're just not kind of tired.
21: But you got through a Stanek experience. Didn't cost you the game. Yeah. You got Soriano. O'Brien hadn't pitched since Friday. There are times, and as Tim pointed out, he hasn't blown a save since May, but he could be a little wobbly out there.
20: Mm-hmm. Yeah. And he was so good in the first, month and a half. He was just dynamite.
0: Just don't press push decided to turn his attention to you, Martin. Today seems like a big Martin not blaming anyone day. What does that mean? What is a Martin not blaming anyone day?
21: Let me look at the dossier. Not blaming anyone.
0: I don't see it in the Polos Plus dossier, okay. But maybe. It's a stealth topic. Martin.
21: Well, when I said they intentionally walked the hitter to load the bases, that's what you do in that situation. So I don't blame them for doing that, yet my gut told me that's going to backfire because he's going to have problems. He's not going to be able to get the next guy out. And I'm not blaming Walker until I see a better ISO cam. I want to see his path there. But feel free. Just
0: don't press push.
21: Okay. You let me know who to blame, and I'm actually going to send some letters today.
0: Nice, letters.
21: I'm going to send a letter to Walker about his path and Ollie about loading the bases. Nice. Okay.
0: Fun fact for no one tell, Doug, the Los Angeles Angels of Anaheim broke their streak of not coming back down in the 9th inning. It was the longest in the game. And it ends at 106 consecutive losses in games where they were trailing heading into the 9th inning.
20: Well, at least we could do that for them. That was nice.
0: Cardinals now at 51-48 in the real race. They are 11.5 games out of first place in the watered-down Major League Baseball postseason format to keep people's attention. Even though teams don't belong, they are tied with the Marlins and Pirates for the final wild card spot, a half game ahead of the Diamondbacks, a game ahead of the Nationals, and 2.5 game of the Padres, who sit 2 games below 500.
20: Here we go. Still in the wild card spot, Daddy Likey. Is
0: Reds are only 6 out at 9 games under 500.
20: As crazy and as unfair as the system is, under the current economics of baseball, it might be the only shot a team like the Cardinals and the Marlins and the Pirates ever have of winning a championship. Because they're sure not going to be able to spend and keep up with the big boys.
0: Yeah, I think it might be one of the reasons why they did it.
20: Oh, I'm sure. Yeah.
21: You know how college football teams will turn down a bowl game, or a college basketball team will turn down an NIT offer or a bid? Wouldn't it be interesting if a team just turned down the wild card and said, you know, we're just not ready. We're going to go ahead and let the Pirates have it this year. We're going to skip the Liberty Bowl.
20: The Marlins have lost seven in a row.
5: Yeah, like
20: that. Still right there.
5: Yep.
21: They're hanging in there, Doug, is what they're doing.
20: You see, the Red Sox have won 14 in a row.
0: Beware the Red Stockings.
20: And here's something else that bothers me. You know how so many of the Cardinal young players that have been traded have gone on to have big years? You see what Sonny Gray and now Contreras are doing for Boston? Contreras is having a Jordan Walker year in Boston. He's got 22 homers, 66 RBI. He's hitting about the same as Walker. Gray is 12-1 with a 2.48 ERA. Good Lord.

0: but I'll look at it now because I don't follow White Sox baseball
1: leading the division,
0: probably
1: Doug.
0: As much as I should.
1: The American
2: The real
1: League
2: question
1: Central.
2: Was, if you were to take a gentleman...
0: Now, what's going on there?
3: Wrong drop.
0: Okay.
1: Sounds like you were talking about taking a gentleman out.
0: I guess that was me.
4: Hey, we're better than Chicago.
1: There about that?
0: Go. Now we're back on track.
1: Melissa, I won't be able to make the family reunion this year. All my love to you and Bill. That's from old people's Facebook status. If we had a better manager and coaches, the Cardinals would be running away with the wild card. That's from Evil Calvin.
0: I don't know. What do you want Marmol to do last night? What do you want him to do? Who did you want him to bring in to close it out?
1: Sharon and Clayton says it's Mo's fault. Glad we can bring that back. How
0: he
1: about that whole? How about that whole deal?
0: It's Mo's fault. And he as used the term low hanging fruit. Did you hear that?
1: As soon as ESPN trolled St. Louis by putting him in the booth, we should have seen it coming. Angels first win when trailing going into the ninth. What a joke, Doug. That's Sharon and Clayton in the Air Comfort Service text.
0: Inbox. Yeah, Mo seemed very happy up there.
5: He did say on the broadcast, ESPN, well, this is a really nice place to live. Something you might be getting a little comfortable out there. Mm-hmm. Okay, John, you've been here 4 months, and you've had a chance to really study the organization and look around the league. Who would you recommend be the general manager moving forward? Well, I wouldn't mind doing it.
0: Yeah.
5: I wouldn't rule that out.
0: Boy, if he could have gone just about anywhere into a perfect situation where it wasn't high pressure to win now.
1: Yeah.
0: While you're out.
1: Live in Southern California. Sit on millions of dollars.
0: Yep. Yep.
1: God bless him.
0: Yeah.
1: He figured it out.
0: He sure did. He sure did.
1: Jeremy Hodge is in the Form Energy YouTube chat, and he says this rebuild is a joke.
0: Well, we weren't saying that when they were playing well. And things can turn around. It's been a rough couple days, that's for sure. But to say it's a joke, I don't know.
6: Big time sports talk.
1: What about that?
0: A little harsh. It felt like they had to do it. They did it. We didn't think it was going to go right the first year. And it's gone probably better than anyone thought it would.
1: Martin, one of the things that you and I think this is our passion project, I could be off on this, is the fact that you have a loss like that yesterday and there's no access to any post-game sound. At least we believe that. Now, if somebody, and this might be somebody who would be in the media, you can text Martin or myself directly if you want and just say, hey, this isn't for air, but it is available here. But, I mean, I really want to hear. Riley O'Brien did talk. It's not like he went into hiding. It's just in 2026, when, if anything, there is a saturation of people, I guess, credentialed, for lack of a better term, to go to games and cover them. See the SEC media days as another example of being credentialed to go to events. You have one of the 30 major league baseball teams in the country and you just don't have access to post game sound, which is surprising because a few years ago it was available. So that is why that stands out. Cause I would love to hear what Ollie Marmol had to say about it. I'd love to hear what Riley O'Brien had to say about it. Leahy spoke as well. I know in the whole scheme of things, probably for most of you in the audience, you don't, maybe some of you care, but I would imagine most of you don't, but I would love to hear, because you lose two games like this, where they really were, if you're talking about win probability, Sunday had to be at one point in the high 90s when they got up 7-0. And last night was probably in the 90s. Maybe some of you degenerates who were up and live betting it saw the Angels. I would guess they probably would have been plus 500, plus 600 going into the bottom of the ninth to win that game. And you lose both those games, and you are a super young team as you hover around the trade deadline. This is a first for most of these guys. And so I'd be curious what the mindset is, and really it would be more about body language because nobody's going to say, yeah, we're done. The other element, riding parallel to that conversation, is that the guys who you would consider to be the cardinal assets for the purpose of trading have all experienced a material downturn in their value since the All-Star break. And I'm talking about another rough Dustin May outing, which goes along with a difficult game log since his complete game shutout. You're talking about JoJo Romero going on the IL and then Riley O'Brien.

0: with a dumpster fire of an outing last night. So the problem is, for those who are with me in the camp of you sell and you continue to build, as frustrating as that might be, we're focused on the long term, in this camp anyway, that now who would really command value in return because their stocks are declining? So not only are you losing games, but now you're having some of the key guys who would be valuable at the trade deadline play roles in the loss of those games.
1: I think another guy who might possibly be trade bait is Herrera.
0: I wonder about that one, Doug. I do.
1: Yeah, if your top prospect is a catcher, and Herrera is, you know, not the greatest defensive catcher in the world, and I'm not sure he hits well enough to be a full-time DH. He had a golden sombrero last night, struck out four times. Even he's kind of fallen off. He's fallen off drastically here in the last couple of weeks. Might be a guy that you could trade. Not sure they will, of course, but I think that has to be out there. It's an option.
0: So I was wondering that. I was texting with somebody this morning about the deadline, and certainly, of course, Romero, May, O'Brien, those ones fall into the category of being obvious, but I wondered about Herrera as well. Herrera's future with the Cardinals, if it's going to be here, would be more in the realm of a DH. It already is as it is, much less with the Cardinals with the number of prospects they have at catcher. So then I wonder, okay, if they do trade him, then who slides into the designated hitter role? Because you do have a guy that you like at DH who also can spell whoever it would be that winds up being the long-term catcher. So I wonder about the Herrera question, but I agree with you. That's the other one outside of the obvious.
1: I guess those things you point out is the reason why he would have some value on the trade market. And he's 26 now, so what you see is probably what you're going to get. He should be right in his prime right now, 26, 27, 28, those years. So, it's not like he's one of the guys who's 22 or 23 and you can expect a lot of improvement here in the next few years. This is probably who he is. And you just have to decide whether he's going to be mostly your catcher or if Bernal's going to come up and be the guy here in another year. I'm just not sure that Herrera's going to hit enough to be a full-time DH.
2: I think what's discouraging about any of the potential trade moves is what's the return? What's the market right now for Dustin May? It's not that exciting. What's the market for, honestly, even a Riley O'Brien? You might get one team that's desperate for some relief, that's in the mix to maybe win a World Series, and they look at his season. That's the one that's interesting to me. You'd still have to get through the rest of the year. You would still have a clubhouse that would be discouraged, but at this point, clearly everything's on the table. As far as the post game, what I would say to the Cardinals, and we can talk to Anouk and others about it, if it's the host network like Fox Midwest for years, that's who always provided it. That last night's game was on ESPN, but even when they do the games on Cardinals TV, they basically just do the manager, maybe a player on the field. So that game last night was a gut-wrenching loss. You would like to hear from some of the key players in that game. But had they won it in dramatic fashion, what if Walker hit three homers last night?
1: Mm-hmm.
2: You'd have no outlet for postgame.
0: Yeah.
2: What if Leahy threw a no-hitter? The setup is you'd have no postgame. Now, to the credit to the STL Today, Daniel Guerrero is there, right, Tim? He's on
0: that's
2: site.
0: Right. And that's the column in the Post-Dispatch this morning.
2: So he's there on site. That's where the quotes are from. So the players are talking in some format. But I think as a team, I would just have it established that whether it's the manager sitting in front of the Dunkin' Donuts sign, which probably every Red Sox game you hear from the manager, it's probably posted everywhere. I think you need a better outlet for your postgame. Again, if you have an exciting win, you'd want that out there. If you have a tough loss, you want people to hear from your players.
1: Maybe we need the cat in there digging.
2: Yeah.
1: We need him in
2: get
1: there.
2: The cat back on the road. Free the cat.
1: Right? Yeah. Oh, yeah. He did for years. Yeah. Technology gets better and better.
0: All right.
1: And the product just gets worse and worse.
0: You're welcome to give your thoughts at 314-399-9646. That's how you can text it. Call in the Callier & Thompson phone lines, 314-974-0101. And open up your YouTube app. That's where you can watch the program and talk it over if you would like with other TMA listeners. You don't have to, but 190 are in there right now and talking it over in the Form Energy YouTube chat. The program is called The Morning After. It is presented to you by Brown & Crouppen. We broadcast from the Stiefel studios here, and welcome you to participate by emailing in as well for the Design Air Heating and Cooling email of the day. Doug, is this Canadian wildfire haze, or are these real clouds? I don't know anymore.
1: I think they're just real clouds at this point.
0: 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It is 80 degrees right now in St. Louis. We're going to get up to 91, but then it's going to start to cool down, and we only have highs 82 on Wednesday, 79 on Thursday, and 75 on Friday, 83 on Saturday. 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
0: Papers is feeling it. UAPB finds themselves at Pro Field with a brand new north end shunge.
1: Is it done now? Yep. I saw some pictures that looked like it was.
0: What do you think about that? Looks like a pony. P-O-N-Y. You ain't got no alibi.
1: Yeah, it looks fantastic.
2: And that's good for, what, two wins?
0: I think you had two wins.
1: It just it enclosed the whole thing now. It just really feels completely different than it did when it felt. For years, it felt like a huge high school stadium that you see in Texas. Lots of bleachers on one side, lots of bleachers on the other, and that's it. Now it looks like a really professional stadium.
0: Nice. You're fired up.
1: Yeah, I am. I'm kind of a stadium guy.
10: Can you hear me good?
1: Yeah. And from what I've seen, it just looked great.
0: But if they come out with gold pants and a Block M, you would know what to, you would know.
1: Yeah, That might be too much to ask.
10: Gabe gonna take off that shirt, you hear?
0: Hockey! Hockey! Got my new flag up yesterday in the middle of the summer so people in the neighborhood know I'm serious. That's from the 636.
1: Okay.
0: I don't know where that came from, Martin, but you can confirm it is at the top of the Air Comfort Service.
2: People know I'm serious.
1: What difference does it make if he's serious? That's going to affect anything?
11: That'll do it. Back to you, Steve.
0: You can text in to show us your blues flag and let people know you're serious at 314-399-9646. Hoofhearted is mad, Martin. All the credentialed media personalities on this show, and we can't get an on-air interview or at least a soundbite from Ollie. Come on! Doug, that's from Hoofhearted.
12: Jesus.
1: 5:30 in the morning out there right now.
2: Why aren't you there, late. Doug?
1: I don't know. Maybe there could be an intern in every city.
2: This is my honest answer. I wish that the broadcast provider, in this case Cardinals.tv, I wish they did more extensive postgame. We've talked about that.
0: The Blues do a wonderful job with it.
2: By the comp, right. Yes, the comp is in town, the hockey team on the road, at home, every game puts postgame online, makes it available to all the media outlets, and I would think the Cardinals should want that. Like I said, if Walker had hit two homers last night, you wouldn't have any interviews of him anywhere.
1: Right.
2: For, you know, around Missouri, around the country. If somebody in Oklahoma says, hey, did you see that Walker guy had two more? Here's some postgame. Make it accessible. That's something that they could do. The Blues do it on a regular basis. So there's your direct comp.
0: This is Martin and I. This is our passion project. This is our Medellin. Is that right?
1: I don't know if Medellin
0: is. That right, Jackson? Medellin? This is our Medellin?
13: That's right. One for them, one for us.
0: Yeah. And then Aquaman.
1: And what if it's something really historic? What if somebody throws a no-hitter or a
2: perfect game?
1: Well,
2: that's what I'm saying.
1: There's going to be anybody there.
2: Now, in that case, last night, ESPN would have put the headset on him, but it's still, it's not, it's, they're not in position, apparently, to provide that, whether the news is good or bad.
1: We should probably take this show on the road with the Cardinals.
0: Yeah, I guess so.
1: Especially when they go to Southern California.
0: Right. Maybe pass on the NL Central cities minus Chicago.
1: Yeah, we could.
2: And I get it. In the media world, there have been major cutbacks, and it's just not, the revenue isn't there to justify. Although, if the Post-Dispatch were asking, I would say, you're there, and you have a paid subscription for STL Today. I would put that postgame on your phone, whatever form you want to use, whether it's Derek or Dan Guerrero, whoever's on the road, make that part of STL Today.
1: Yeah.
2: You're all the way there. You could put the video online. But mostly what I'm saying is the teams should want to provide that.
1: Yeah.
0: And again, the reason why I'm talking about it, Martin's talking about it, is because after a loss like that, and you compound the problems after, you know, a really bad one on Sunday, because I don't think we're looking at it through that lens if they close out the game on Sunday. You know, it's a disappointing loss, no question, but those are going to happen. I'm talking about the one last night. Sunday is a mathematical outlier. They hadn't had anything like that since 2010. But you have those losses back-to-back. You're a couple of weeks away from the trade deadline, and you're hovering around a playoff spot. The National League Central, barring a historic run, is gone. This is a significant moment in the season. It's also the first time for a number of these guys, at least when they are regularly playing, regularly pitching, and have key roles, that they are facing this adversity, because when it gets down to it, understandably, that's what way more people listening to this show care about, and I understand that, but we would love to be able to provide that with you. For the record, the Post-Dispatch is there, and Daniel Guerrero of the Post-Dispatch caught up with a variety of people. Riley O'Brien, certainly the one most responsible for last night, said, I'm going to have to be able to flush it and move on. But I would still say this hurts just as much as if it was at any point in the year. Yeah, it was a tough one. I know we needed to win today. And by that, he's talking about coming off of what took place on Sunday in Phoenix. Ali Marmol says, you're mentally tough and you just move on. And then they talk with Nathan Church, who is a Southern California native and had a bunch of friends there, and he was responsible for one of those first runs. And then they talk with O'Brien, and his outing, or excuse me, Leahy, said, as young as our team is, I think we bounced back pretty well. I don't think anybody came into the clubhouse today bringing anything from yesterday with them, and I expect the same going into tomorrow. It sucks, but I'm not too concerned about everybody bringing baggage from today to tomorrow. You can be mad for 10 minutes here, but it's good to go home, come back, and we got another game to play. That is from Kyle Leahy, who pitched quite well last
1: night. Yeah, I think you have to say that he's one of the real bright spots of the year. That it appears that they have found a good, solid starter in Leahy. He had been used, I think, exclusively as a bullpen guy the last couple of years. But for him to come out and really establish himself as a solid starter has really been a big lift.
2: His last five starts, two earned runs.
0: Martin Iggy has the solution. He is in the Form Energy YouTube chat.
2: That's what I love about Ken, is he's always got a solution.
0: He says, you reach out to the Angels flagship station and ask them to send you sound. It's simple.
1: Oh.
12: Wow.
1: Well, they probably didn't go into the Cardinal locker room.
2: Hey, St. Louis, good morning. We've got Joe Adell coming up. We will get to that. How would you like a few clips of John Mozeliak as well? I'm an expert, you bitch. Don't remember the context on that. By the way, Papers, I think your hair looks fine. You were concerned.
0: Hunchback of Vaughn Castle is all over it.
13: He doesn't like it?
0: He is vacationing with the Crestwood Coyote and Turks and Caicos and watching your hair.
13: And he's upset about it?
0: He does not like it.
1: Damn it. This is the haircut you weren't wild about?
13: Yeah.
2: Looks fine.
1: It's fine.
0: No, what's your issue with it?
13: Too short on the top. But it'll be all right.
0: You like that pompadour?
13: A little bit, but that's the hair grows, so it'll be all right. Like
0: not
13: I said,
0: Not necessarily.
13: It needs just like 10 days. It needs like 10 more days. Hunchback of Vaughn Castle, literally do anything else with your day. Worrying about my damn hair.
1: Well, it looks fine.
13: Thank you, Doug.
0: Martin, liquor in the front, poker in the rear, agrees with Iggy. That's actually pretty smart, Iggy. Simple answer is the best answer. That's from liquor in the front, poker in the rear.
2: And the Angels flagship station is going to provide us with Cardinals audio.
1: You think the KMX guys are eager to go into the locker room of the visiting teams when they're in St. Louis?
13: Doug,
1: just
13: simple.
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2: I'm going to tell you that doesn't really happen. No. I'm going to tell you.
1: No.
2: Now, there used to be a lot of stringers that would get audio, and there'd be things like
1: Calvin.
2: Calvin Mays.
0: Mm-hmm. Best in the business.
1: He needs to travel with the Cardinals and get that sound. How great would that be? He could have asked O'Brien what his grandma thought.
0: This is Ollie's patented second half collapse. Diamondbacks were 1-400 in their franchise's history when trailing by 7 runs. The Angels were 0-48 this season when trailing after the 8th inning, and the Cardinals blew both. And Jackson, stop going to Great Clips. Be a man and find a barber. Oh. That's from C. Murder from Imperial, and nobody was safe in that text.
14: Coach, how cool was it that it was a Wisconsin player that sank the winning shot?
15: Well, they're all Wisconsin players. Yeah.
1: That's the kind of post game we need. What was Ollie supposed to do differently last night? He brought in two relievers in Stanek and Soriano, who had one inning apiece, no run scored, did their job. Then he brings in an all-star reliever who gets lit up. What would you have done differently?
2: Is this the July goodbye, Doug?
1: It kind of feels like it's starting to unravel.
2: 8-16 last year. Right now, what are we? 7-10 currently in the month of July. But you got Libby tonight, Doug.
1: Yeah,
2: bounce Libby. Back. He'll probably throw 3 no-hit innings.
1: I would imagine.
0: And stop reading texts from Jefferson County. That's from Juggs. He's in D.C., Doug.
1: They do have internet down there. I assume they have it.
0: Martin, now you've got a station specifically to call for the sound. Okay. The Angels own and operate an AM radio station in Los Angeles. Just another great acquisition by Artie Moreno.
2: He overpaid?
0: Probably don't have a sales staff.
2: I got to say, for Monday night, the Angels are the worst team record-wise in baseball. Pretty good crowd last night. And they had a huge tarps off section.
1: 29,794.
2: And it was pretty rowdy, though, yeah. Especially there in the ninth inning. I would not have suspected that for that franchise, although that's a huge area.
1: Yeah, gorgeous area, too.
0: Guys, do you think Iggy, who is telling you how to get sound, has breakfast across a two-person table from an inflatable doll he calls Babe as he puts a little cigarette in the mouth. That's from Arbor Day.
1: My girl, that's certainly on the table.
0: Hey, when you're reaching out to the Angels TV people about going out of their way to get Cardinal postgame sound, maybe while they're out there, if they could get me a Mike Trout autographed bat, I'd appreciate it. It's for charity. That's from Brian Henschen, husband of Jackson, and covers the Colts.
1: That would be a nice gesture. I think the answer lies within the Cardinal organization, probably. One of their PR people. I don't know that. They see that as their job, of course. They don't. But if they want that sound to be played, if they want people to stay interested, it might be the way to go.
0: John Rice, who in the Air Comfort Service text inbox also has next to his name in parentheses, troublemaker, says, my question is for Doug and Martin. I'll be at the game Friday night. Let's hook up and grab some turkey burgers. I like them too, Doug. That's from John Rice, troublemaker.
1: I love turkey burgers.
2: Do they serve them at the ball game?
1: I don't know. I haven't looked.
12: No.
1: I doubt they serve them at the games. But I would love a turkey burger.
0: This team just isn't very good. They are very average. They were never going to the playoffs. We are goldfish swimming in a fishbowl. Jackson has emo hair now. Just paint them nails, boy. That's from Stephen Time of the Brothers Time.
1: Yeah.
12: Strong call.
2: Paint them nails, boy.
1: Emo hair.
0: I don't see it.
13: It's tough to have like pretty bleach blonde hair and be considered emo.
0: That's what I was thinking. It wasn't emo like we were
13: dark. Like dark in the hair.
1: Maybe you need a cattle hook in your nose.
13: A cattle hook?
1: Yeah. You know how they put that cattle ring in their nose?
13: Oh, okay. Yeah.
0: Gabby Carter had
13: that. No piercings for me.
0: Is that right?
13: No.
1: Okay. It would help the emo.
13: No piercings, no tattoos. You know, meat and potatoes guy.
1: Yeah. Well, nobody ever said this team was going to be great this year. I thought they'd be horrendous. They played far better than most people predicted them to.
16: Good evening, sports fans. Doug Vaughn here with your sportscast. Our top story tonight, John Jay will be back tomorrow. Here's him getting a hit in 2012.
1: That's just good journalism. That's all that is. It's rock solid journalism.
2: But I think if this year is about analyzing what you have, right? So moving forward, forget the fact that there's going to be a lockout. Okay, whether Holt's your second baseman, wins your shortstop, that you're up the middle, Doug. Are you good with that?
1: Yes.
2: Walker's in right. Okay, you feel a lot better about him. Burleson is rock solid at first. I think the Herrera question is definitely in play.
0: You do think that's in play?
2: Because you have it's not just Rodriguez, Bernal as well. You still got Crooks here. You're getting really crowded at the catcher position. If Herrera's just a DH, is he going to give you 25, 30 homers a year? I don't know. I think you're starting to, this is what should be happening right now, going around the diamond. Do you have a third baseman? Not really. He's plays Jordan. He's done some good things, but
1: Is
2: he your everyday third baseman? Probably not, and if okay,
1: he should probably play about every day the rest of the
2: game. Well, I agree with that.
0: Yeah, I share that opinion.
1: He made a terrific play that didn't count.
2: The foul ball, I saw that.
1: It looked like Brooks Robinson in the World Series, diving in foul territory and getting up and throwing. Turned out it was called a foul ball, but he would have made that play.
0: For a guy who was a first baseman much of his time in Memphis.
2: And it seemed the buzz before he got called up was, it's too strong a word, but almost like he was inept at third. It was kind of the buzz going around, well, we can't bring him up, he can't play third. Having heard that and now watching him, like, he's not that bad. Not a butcher over there.
1: No.
2: And then Crooks, who probably 3-4 months ago, you said, okay, that's our catcher of the future for now. He really doesn't hit much. But you keep playing him, keep playing Jordan, and find out more. The point is, there's still a lot of holes in the roster. And it is frustrating to see what Contreras is doing, what Sonny Gray is doing, and what you got back is just a lot of pitchers. That's why you're hoping.
1: Yeah. There might be more holes in the pitching staff than in the starting eight.
2: And I think that's what they analyzed going into this year, and that's why when you trade Sonny Gray, you get two pitchers in return. You got Fitz and Clark. When you trade Contreras, you got Dobbins and Fajardo. And the hope is that some of those young arms are going to end up paying off. And the early returns on this Brandon Clark is that he might be really good.
0: Yeah, I think that's why. 3 miles an hour on Saturday. I also think when we're talking about the trades, it's important to add the context to what was going on. the guy who got his 2,000th career hit last night wanted out 2 years ago, and they had to carry him because nobody else wanted him last year. And then they were also in the same position with Contreras and Gray, which then puts you in a position of having no leverage, and you're then paying their salaries. So when you're doing that, you're not trading from the mindset of let's bring in superstars in the minor leagues. You're trying to offload payroll, and that's a lot different than if you were, say, the Detroit Tigers and trading Tarek Skubal. So that part of the conversation is important to make sure we include what was going on with those trades. That wasn't, oh, we don't want to part with these guys, and these guys really want to be here, but you're offering us a package that we have to take because it's so lucrative. The organization was turning the page because with these guys here, they weren't close, and so they were offloading salary. Now, it's never going to be popular, especially in a market that really hadn't seen that happening, but those deals were not made for the purpose of, oh, I think the prospects we're going to get are going to be better. They were financial decisions, and anytime a billionaire is making a financial decision, it doesn't play well with the fan base. So I'm not saying you should enjoy it. I'm just saying that is actually what wound up happening. 314-399-9646 is how you can text in. You can talk it over in the Form Energy YouTube chat, and you're also welcome to call in on the Callier and Thompson phone lines here on TMA. 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
0: Matlock.
1: This is Andy Griffith's show.
0: Mm-hmm. But didn't Andy Griffith star in Matlock?
29: It's TMA 101 ESPN. Tim McKernan, Doug Vaughn, Martin Kilcoin, Jackson Burkett. Any particular reason for this?
13: Don Knotts' birthday.
0: Oh, happy birthday to Don Knotts.
1: Huh. Well, how old would he have been?
0: What are you trying to say?
1: Close to 100, probably.
0: Buddy.
1: I think Don Knotts was one of those guys who, you know, he played the frail, nerdy, crazy guy in World War II. He was a total badass.
0: Is that right? Really?
1: Yeah.
0: Take your Don Knotts thoughts at 314-399-9646, Air Comfort Service, text inbox. 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Form Energy sponsors the TMA STL YouTube channel. 225 friends are in there, like Ari Gold's burner, TMA remote lamp, Jeremy Hodge, the never-ending wipe, and the Queen of Hearts custodian. They're all in there having a conversation with Iggy's prison window hand this morning. Jeremy Hodge, who said this rebuild, I think he said it was a joke, I see he says Walker's last home run was July 9th against the Brewers.
1: Yeah. He hit a few at the All-Star game, if that counts. Batting practice home runs. I don't think you can pin any of this on Jordan Walker. Without him, where would they be? And home runs, like everything else, they come and go. Most guys get hot and they hit a bunch of them and then they cool off a little bit.
4: Which hole is the most important to plug at this moment?
0: About that. The world has existed for millions of years, and how lucky are we to be living during the 22 years of TMA's existence? That's from Stephen Time. Yeah, I wonder if more people are going to start asking that question.
1: Yeah, when they look back like 100 years from now, thinking, boy, I sure missed the good old days when TMA was on back in the...
29: Think about that, Doug.
1: Back in the...
2: Maybe the skeleton will still be playing. Sinbad lives on.
0: Ironhead texting in, swingers are welcome here. Come on down.
1: Well, we do welcome swingers.
0: We don't kink shame. And I think that's one of the things that's most important about the show.
1: I wouldn't kink shame that. I might kink shame a guy in a, you know, a bear costume or something at a furry convention.
5: May I join you?
0: About that.
1: No, I wouldn't kink shame that.
0: Hey, Jeremy Hodge, thanks for that useless information. That's from the closeted beatnik. Can we please stop talking baseball? I'm becoming depressed. That's from Doug Glatt, and it is 7:53 in the Healthcare Evolution 7 o'clock hour, and 53 minutes have been dedicated to the Cardinals blowing the lead last night, back-to-back games. I would imagine this was the 48 hours of most disappointment in the 2026 season. Mm-hmm. I don't recall anything else comparable. I mean, once you have what happened Sunday, it's going to be difficult to beat that. Then you pile that on a ninth inning lead that goes up against a team that hadn't won one all season long. So you have that. Doug, can I lift your spirits with some Eli Drinkwitz SEC Media Day?
2: Here we go.
1: Sure, let's do that.
0: All right, papers, what do we have?
6: What do you want for you? The update on the Ahmad Hardy?
0: Doug?
1: Oh, let's start with that. Sure. Okay.
7: Ahmad has been medically cleared from the bullet that struck him, and he is on the road to recovery. He did have the bullet did strike a bone in his body, and that has been fully healed and cleared. And today was his first day back towards a full recovery. We anticipate that he will make a recovery. What that recovery will look like after having a bullet, strike you is still to be determined. We do not know exactly what the return to play progression is because there's not a lot of literature and data on this, but we are utilizing our medical team along with our athletic performance team and nutrition to approach this at a very good pace. We do anticipate that this return to play protocol could take anywhere between 5 to 8 weeks. And at the end of the 8 weeks, we still don't know what his recovery will be from is he the same Ahmad Hardy that was last year? My anticipation and what I've seen, the way he's attacked his rehab, he's going to be a better Ahmad Hardy than when he was before. And I'm very proud of the way that he's approached his recovery.
2: It sure sounds like he's going to play.
0: Yep.
2: At some point, and based the way he is presenting that, he didn't hedge at all other than the timetable. But everything he said sounded like this guy is going to play for Mizzou in 2026.
1: I would like to know now, is he walking okay? Is he running? Is he jogging? What can he do now? Is he still in physical therapy or what? They've never really said that, have they?
2: Well, he said something about him riding a horse.
1: Yeah, but that's kind of sitting there.
2: Well, I would still think it's a little rigorous for a guy shot in the leg.
1: I would too, but it's still a long way from running.
2: And I heard Jamal Roberts say that they've been training together, working together. So I think he's doing a fair amount of physical activity. But yeah. And if you do that 5 to 8 week window, return to play, the opening game is still about 6-ish weeks away. So even if you go 8 weeks, you could be 2 to 3 games into the season. I think that's way more optimistic than you were thinking back in May.
1: Yeah, oh yeah. And I would think a guy that age with that kind of body physical capabilities, I would think he could improve a lot in 6 to 8 weeks. A whole lot. So maybe he'll be there.
2: And I would say that's the headline, is just the Ahmad Hardy update, the fact that they're pretty optimistic he's going to play. He did have a little joke about John Wayne and riding horses and getting shot at was just fine for John Wayne.
1: Though. Mm-hmm. Yeah.
2: Saved his best material, though. That was it SEC radio papers? Is it? Tim, Coach Drink did have jokes.
5: Yep.
2: This is about playing Kansas.
5: This is on college sports on Sirius XM.
8: It's very important. It's very important for the region. It's very important for us to continue to make investments in the sport. I think anytime you're continually asking fans to donate, you better have something that causes them to invoke that emotion. And when you talk about the University of Kansas, you know, what's the best thing that comes out of the state of Kansas? I-70, okay? All right? And what do you call a good-looking girl in Kansas? A tourist, okay? So just so we're on the same page, you know, it's important that you have rivalries, and it's important that you play those. And our guys understand that's a big-time game for us, yep. And it's a big-time game. I mean, this thing goes all the way back to the 1800s, and people lost their lives in the burning of Kansas. They lost their lives in some of these things. So it's important how this thing turns out.
1: Well, he's trying to drum up that rivalry, isn't he? I don't know how many people are still upset about what happened in the 1860s, but maybe there are some.
8: Okay. All right.
1: Nice media chuckle. I appreciate the jokes. I like them. I wonder what they think about it in Kansas. If that really makes them mad or if they just go, oh, good Lord, that's sick.
2: But the question going into media days was, would Coach have a few jokes ready?
1: Yeah.
2: In his holster.
1: Did. Yeah.
29: Now, Brett McMurphy, who I gather has been a burr in the saddle of Eli Drinkwitz, he was the one, I think it was the 2022 season, reporting that one of the bowls, I think it might have been the Music City Bowl, was going to pair Missouri and Kansas, and Eli Drinkwitz didn't want to play the game, and then that led to Drinkwitz saying, we want to be home for Christmas, and so we don't want to play, and he denied the report. Brett McMurphy yesterday with a tweet from Drinkwitz that from his press conference got Drinkwitz catching all kinds of hell when he said that the Big Ten is winning championships because they are not having to play any, Doug, did we decide what it's called now? Authoritarian four? Is that what it is?
1: I don't like that at all.
29: And Drinkwitz then was taking hell from, in their non-conference, Drinkwitz was then taking hell from Big Ten fans on the Twitter tweets. So Mark Land, who is a Hoosier-born communications pro relishing life in the great upstate region of New York, opinions and mistakes, mine alone.
9: Jesus.
29: Sent a tweet to Eli Drinkwitz 10 hours ago and said, Coach Drinkwitz, help me out here. Indiana football went 16-0, 13 wins coming against P4 teams, including Ohio State, Oregon twice, Alabama, and Miami. Also won at Iowa and Penn State and beat Illinois by 53. Exactly how does a soft non-con schedule diminish that? And Drinkwitz responded, it doesn't. The quote is significantly taken out of context. I was asked about our 8-9 game schedule decision, as in the SEC going from 8 conference to 9 conference games. Indiana was the best team in the country last year, no question. So he was catching hell from a quote that he said was taken out of context regarding the Big Ten.
2: The full quote is, Drinkwitz said, when I distinctly remember last year being in the SEC meetings when we were discussing the 8-9 game scenario, we were being told if we didn't vote to go to a 9-game schedule, then the playoffs wouldn't expand. So we made that decision. But in hindsight, we did not recognize, or I didn't recognize, that they didn't play an A4 game, meaning the Big Ten. So a little more context.
1: Yeah.
2: In standalone, it does look like he's just taking a swipe at the Big Ten. Longer form, I would agree with him that there's a little more to it.
1: It seems like the only one who wouldn't like a non-game conference schedule and to get rid of one of the blood donor games are the head coaches, whose records are going to be affected because they might take a loss they might not otherwise have taken. But the fans have got to love it to get legitimate games instead of what amounts to, you know, line them up and knock them down practice game?
0: I share your opinion, sir. Now, in fairness, on the other side of it, although I, without questions, share your opinion, Doug, the other side of it is that we just read off what Indiana did last year. I mean, for that team, I don't think they will be viewed. You never know how they will be viewed, you know, a couple of years from now with the star power that the 2019 LSU team had. But as far as the schedule that that Indiana team had to go through to win a championship and go undefeated, I don't know who will have a better one in the history of college football. It was nonstop. It was relentless. But the one thing that separates it, to not go Mike Greenberg and prisoner of the moment and only rank teams from the 21st century as the greatest of all time, is they had to play 16 games. And they had to play that level of competition for more than half of them just to get through to the championship game before beating Miami in Miami. That's the difference now. So, yes, you are now removing some of those blood donor games. And from a fan standpoint, I love it because it's like, yeah, I guess the season starts against UAPB, but I really don't care. I'll probably watch a half and then, you know, move on. It starts on that Friday night in Kansas the following weekend. With that established, now you're going from a schedule that used to have, just a few years ago, 11 games, now 12 games, but now you're adding in the college football playoff, and I think that is a fair observation, even though I personally love the fact that the blood donor games are being removed.
1: What Indiana did last year was truly impressive. I mean, they just trashed some good teams. They destroyed Alabama in the playoffs. They beat Oregon by 34 points in the playoffs. They beat Purdue, wasn't much, 56-3. They beat Illinois, 63-10. They beat UCLA, 56-6. I'm not sure anybody's going to repeat a season like that.
0: I agree with you.
2: And Kurt Cignetti is now using the fact that they were slighted at the ESPYs as motivation this year.
0: Is that right? You go the ESPY slight.
2: He said there's something about the Knicks being the team of the year. I kind of thought the U.S. men's Olympic hockey team would get that, but ESPN and the Knicks, Doug, kind of feels it was always going to go that direction, but Cignetti is now saying that was a slight to Indiana football.
0: Just for the record, to give context, this is why anytime I hear about 10-win seasons and how it's the first time Missouri has won this many 10, number one, they didn't play 12 games throughout college football, and number two, just as I just typed in 1977 Missouri football schedule, that's the one that I went to go back. Of course, they were in the Big Eight at that time, so they played against Iowa State, Oklahoma, Kansas State, Colorado was a top 25 team that year, Nebraska, Oklahoma State, and Kansas. Their non-conference schedule was against USC, at Illinois, versus Cal, and at number 20, Arizona State.
1: Wow.
0: Yeah, so it was a little different, and that's why when I hear about 10-win seasons and how it's the first time it's been done, there is a different context when you've been playing usually three games that you are a monster favorite. This is not unique to the University of Missouri, but I want to present that to just give the audience who may not be familiar with what went on and why the historical win total for a season is not remotely apples to apples. Also, when you go back to 1977, whoever wound up winning the national championship, and Doug, I think that was the fight in Irish, because if it's a 77, 66, 55, and 88, they win national championships, I think something like that. But either way, they would have played their 11-game schedule, not 12, and then played a bowl game, and they'd be done. 12 games. Indiana played 33% more games, and also at the end of the year had to go up against Ohio State, Alabama, Oregon, Miami, just to win the damn thing, much less including Illinois, Penn State, Oregon in the regular season. I mean, it's just an absolute gauntlet now. So while I love getting rid of the blood donor games, I do also understand where coaches are coming from when they're presenting that, even though I also know that some of it, of course, is self-interest. I don't blame them for saying that because, I mean, even I think the most optimistic Missouri fan knows that 10-2 would be a historical season considering what is on the schedule. And whereas what the win total is 6.5, is that what it is, 6.5? The win total for Missouri and Las Vegas is 6.5 right now. And that would put me to the test as far as where to land on that. But that's a schedule thing more than it is having any real gauge on what the team is at this point because you have so many new players year to year.
2: And once again, it's a quarterback that you don't know a ton about. Last year was Bo Prabula. A couple of years back, remember Kelly Bryant was going to be this. It's a tough place to live when you're a fan trying to figure out, okay, what do we got? Who are we going to be? When you bring somebody in from the outside, and there's just not a lot there. Even Austin Simmons, I mean, how much did he really play coming into this? Not a ton. That's what's really hard to kind of get a gauge on.
0: Yeah, he was the starter at Oxford at the beginning of the year last year, and then replaced by Trinidad Chambliss, who led that team to the Final Four. And then Doug, you know, he was supposed to be done, but then they sat down with a judge in Mississippi who said he could play again.
1: Fair. And appropriate that you go to the courts to try to get another season of college football.
0: But then the court was in Mississippi, so that worked out.
1: Uh-huh. Yeah.
0: And it was funny because okay. Brendan Sorsby guy, who's not going to play football at all this year because the NFL just said, okay, we're going to get rid of the little special draft for him to avoid the controversy. They went to a judge in Lubbock, and then he got to play.
1: Really?
0: Yeah.
1: But the courts are completely non-biased, I'm sure.
0: That's correct. So that's why...
1: Because judges are always completely non-biased. Just the facts. Huh. Well, maybe Mizzou could go to court and bring back Chase Daniel.
0: Ooh. Now, he's a media guy now. Yeah. He's SEC Network.
1: But he'd probably still be the starter.
0: Think so?
1: Yeah.
9: Relax, Doug.
1: Okay.
0: The SEC's gripe stems from Texas last year. If they play Austin Peay instead of Ohio State, they make the playoff. That's the SEC coach's point. That's from Steven Time. I don't dispute that. That's what I understand exactly where they're coming from. So I don't think it's crystal clear one way or the other. Because, yeah, what is the incentive to schedule non-conference if the determining factor is going to be your loss total? I'd have a hard time believing, but it's super subjective, and we got to take ourselves back now 8 months, but that Notre Dame wasn't one of the 12 best teams in the country, but they had two losses, and one of the losses was to the Texas A&M, and they're comparing their resume, and then they had the weird spot with the SEC championship game where they couldn't have a team lose that and then be out of a 12-team playoff because then the SEC wouldn't want to continue with the SEC championship game, and there was too much money on the line. So they've got themselves quite a little situation here with this system. Now, Eli Drinkwitz, the one thing that did, I think, get national attention more than the jokes were about how he is passionate about not only an expanded playoff, but that it is all determined on the field. And this mimics exactly what he said last year. He wants a 24-team playoff, but he wants it all determined on the field. He said sports has never been about committees deciding who gets to play, and he did get some support for that when he talked about that yesterday.
1: Oh, we got a soundbite? No.
0: No, I was. Oh, okay. I know we don't have a soundbite on it, but
1: it seems like you might have to cut a game off the regular season, though, if you're going to play that many games, aren't you?
0: Okay, but anytime we have a conversation about reducing the top line when season tickets and parking passes are going up in cost, that's going to be a tough conversation to have. Yeah. You know what I mean?
1: Well, I think the fans would love more games. Bring them on. They would love them. I just, in the past, there's been some concern, can these guys play 16, 17-game schedules? Now that it's, nobody seems to worry about who's academically ineligible or, you know, when the next semester is going to start, and maybe you just forget all that, just play as many games as you can.
0: Austin Simmons is a specimen per my wife at Mom's Weekend. That's from the Worsen Woods Wacko.
1: Here we go again.
2: Oh, Worsen Woods, you got to stay out of the Mizzou quarterback business. We need, all right, okay, if you're going to do it, Worse than Woods Wacko. We need a bold quarterback prediction. He of the Sam Horn. And I did have a dangerous take where I said maybe Wacko wasn't totally wrong about what was going on with Sam Horn, possibly being the starter.
0: So are you going to confirm that Austin Simmons is a specimen per his wife at Mom's Weekend?
2: I don't have any corroborating, supporting evidence, Doug.
1: Now, did you, he just see him walking around in a T-shirt? Or was this

0: At the Rose Bowl? That'd be fun.
1: See the sunset.
0: Yeah, Jackson. Mm-hmm. Sunset, Missouri, Notre Dame, Rose Bowl. You ready?
2: Oh, I'm born ready. I got the clip of Drinkwitz talking about the expanded playoff.
0: Oh, here you go.
1: Okay.
3: This, I'm for expanded opportunities for schools in the playoffs. I just think when you have 130, I think it's 138 Division I playing schools, we have to have more opportunities and access to the playoffs. I am not for giving the committee more opportunities to put teams in the playoffs. As nice as I can be about it, committees are a bad idea in deciding on who should get in sports arenas. Sports are meant to be played and decided on the field. My idea last year, or suggestion last year, was about play-in opportunities, and I think each conference should have play-in games that create the opportunity to get into the playoffs. That's how I see it. I think it would create more excitement, avenues for your fans to be excited. I think if the top eight teams in your conference had an opportunity to play in the playoffs, that gives you a measuring stick for each fan base that makes sense. I think this elimination of conference championship games, while I understand it as a opportunity to help you win the national championship, doesn't make sense because it puts too much emphasis on a singular outcome. And we can talk all we want about the process, but don't focus on the outcome. And then everything we're doing in college football is about the outcome, one single champion. And again, that doesn't make sense to me. So again, conference championships are important, need to be preserved. They're highly entertaining. They're highly valuable from a monetary standpoint. And they're highly valuable from a fan engagement standpoint. So throwing those away so you can get a bad matchup between 24 and 18 doesn't make a lot of sense to me. But again, the only person that asked me my opinion was Pat Forty, and I don't know that anybody else cares.
0: Huh. Eli Drinkwitz, pro SEC championship game. Yeah, I respectfully disagree on that. I think its time has come and gone, and he may not like it, and I guess I understand it if you're the head coach of Missouri as opposed to, say, the head coach of Alabama or Georgia, Ohio State, but you play for championships. And I realize it's a bunch of programs competing, and only one, therefore, is going to be the singular champion. But, you know, I don't think you're going to have people in Columbia, Missouri, or around the state of Missouri, or around the SEC, who would say the season's a failure if Missouri got into the playoff and lost in the first round. But if you're trying to spin fans into saying it was a great year because you got to a bowl game, that time has also passed. And you might not like it as the head coach who would like the bar to be lower, but I also just think that's reality. And he is a top 10 head coach as far as pay goes. So,
4: is there a solution
0: going to bowls isn't what they're paying him that for.
4: Is there a solution where a championship game, if they're not going to get rid of them because of the money and the TV, where it's an automatic playoff berth if you win the SEC? Now, I realize you
0: have it.
4: It's an automatic.
0: Yeah.
4: So what's the, so if you get rid of, where does that bid go? I guess it would just be any team from any.
0: And then it would be just.
4: From any league.
0: I mean, if you're in a position to be in the SEC championship game, you're in the playoff. That was the whole deal last year with Alabama and Notre Dame.
4: But would you have, if you take that away and just say, well, if you take that game away.
0: Just like how they do 5 through 12 right now. It's all done by a committee.
4: But it's not guaranteed to a certain conference. If you took away all the championship games, right, and you just said. That automatic bid is off the table. Does the SEC then get a guaranteed number?
0: The SEC is anti-guaranteed numbers. It's the Big Ten that wants a guaranteed number. And that's one of their sticking points as they went back and forth on this expansion. I gather because the SEC looks at the Big Ten, it's going, okay, you have three or four good teams every year, and then the rest is a mess, whereas, you know, the SEC has 12 to 14 good teams, some great, and then two bottom feeders. The Big Ten, historically anyway, has had a bunch of bottom feeders. So the conferences, that's, I think, where the issue gets between the Big Ten and the SEC.
4: And Drinkwitz is a smart guy, and I think a lot of his answers, certainly self-preservation as a coach. The problem is sometimes when he's talking, even like the non-conference reference, because Mizzou's non-conference hasn't been all that robust. sometimes because he's the messenger

0: on it, it's going to get dismissed immediately.
1: Yeah.
2: Well, I'm all for deciding it on the field. I love that idea. I loved that he brought it up last year, and I love it this year. I don't know how much traction it got because you're talking about doubling the size of the field, but I love the idea of deciding it on the field. I would love the idea of reducing the schedule also, so then it makes it more palpable. But again, similar to whether you want to talk about it with the baseball season, the round of playoffs, whatever the case might be, anytime you are subtracting from the top line, that's going to be a difficult conversation unless somehow you are increasing the bottom line. And I don't know how you increase the bottom line by reducing one of the 12 regular season games. So that is, therefore, a non-starter, I would imagine.
1: Well, that's kind of where we are now. Do you get rid of a rather meaningless non-conference game at the top of your schedule and lose that money? Or do you add one at the tail end in a playoff game? I don't think they want to give up any games. I think they want to play more games,
2: right.
1: Not fewer games.
2: That's what I'm saying. The season tickets are up. You're having the parking lot situation in Columbia is certainly getting a lot of attention from some Missouri fans about getting squeezed out of spots because the price has gone up. But that's the nature of you want to compete with Alabama, Georgia. You want to go to that level. You want us to pay a coach that level to keep him. Okay. Then the money doesn't just come from the sky. That's the cost of doing business. So that's the spot that they are in. You're welcome to give your thoughts at 314-399-9646. The program is called The Morning After. It's presented by Brown and Crouppen on 101 ESPN.
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11: Me, I settle down, digging some roots. Find me a farmhouse, find me you. Maybe I wouldn't be...
2: Doug, you like this one?
1: Yeah, this is kind of nice.

0: What do we got going here, Brandon?
1: No, I just wanted to play some Ella Langley. Yeah.
0: What, Ella Reese?
1: Does she make music?
0: Mm-hmm.
1: I know she makes art.
2: Thank you. Good for you.
3: Is it art?
1: But I don't know if it's for our medium.
0: Fisher Window and Door Store is the sponsor of the 8 o'clock hour. Banger, banger, banger. That's from Jenna Tolls. Doug, another one of our many female listeners here to the Morning After on 101 ESPN and the TMASTL YouTube channel. And let's be honest, the ladies go to the YouTube for the eye candy.
3: Oh, and who can blame them?
1: Right.
3: Awful lot of beefcake in the studio right now, fellas.
0: Yeah. I like us. We're hot.
3: Mm-hmm.
0: Great song, Jackson. I love you. I'm 21, so I'm not a creep. That's from Doug Glatt.
3: God.
1: Good on you, Doug.
0: I'm an Ella fella as well, Papers. That's from Marsha's Burner. Papers, you're experiencing great endorsement from your return music.
1: I'm glad people enjoyed the tune.
0: Yeah.
3: She's about the hottest star in country music right now, I'd say.
1: Probably, yeah.
0: I don't judge a book by its cover.
1: Hottest meaning?
3: No, I'm in the it's most popular at the moment.
1: Right.
0: I was white knighting for
1: whoever.
4: And 21 and not a creep, if you could, attach your age and whether you're a creep or not to future texts. That way we know how old they are, Doug, but also whether they're a creep or not.
3: Mm-hmm. I got an interview later today. Clearing me up as a creep. I could not make it as a big-time vocalist. Tried. That was my big hit right there.
0: Caller Ellen says, beefcake galore. Yeah. There it is, Doug. Yeah. Warrison Woods Wacko, our Missouri quarterback correspondent. He had the Sam Horn information last year. Just sent in the text in the previous segment saying, Austin Simmons is a specimen per my wife at Mom's Weekend. Has a follow-up text. My wife knows zero about quarterback play. She only knows where Lot L is. Doug Lot L, the Huntley of parking lots for Missouri home games. And screaming FKU during Mr. Brightside. Austin was in my house during Mom's Weekend and she took note. That's from Lawrence Woods Wacko.
3: She took note. She took note. What kind of comment is that?
0: So you got to feel good about Missouri's quarterback play
3: I want to see him play.
0: Guys, I'm 26. I'm not sure on the creep situation. I need third-party judgment. That's from Marsha's Burner.
3: Is there an age where you're automatically a creep?
0: That's a good question. I mean, I feel like there needs to be like another prepositional phrase in there. Because if just like a cutoff, like all of a sudden you turn 30 and you're a creep, that doesn't seem fair.
3: It doesn't.
5: No, it's all about clearing me up as a creep.
3: But 50, does that make you a creep?
1: Just like as soon as you turn 50, you're done a creep? I don't see how that could be possible.
4: Well, the techs are firing in.
0: Yeah, they are. They have opinions, Martin.
4: Marsha's Burner, I'm 26, not sure on the creep situation. Need third.
0: You're repeating texts I'm reading.
1: You just read that.
4: Did you read that? I'm a little off here.
1: It's okay. It's all right.
4: I slept okay.
1: Did you?
4: But I feel a little off.
0: Is that right?
4: I'm not having a stroke.
0: Do you wear a whoop or anything like that?
4: Because
0: I'd love to break down a REM sleep night. Wow. Bad REM sleep night. Woof. I'll tell you what.
4: Do you need your whoop to tell you that? Or can you just feel it?
0: You can absolutely feel it. You can absolutely feel it.
4: And then the whoop just kind of
0: usually confirms it. At this point, as I don't really get heavily intoxicated anymore, probably be a little strange if I did. Alcohol, of course, impacts caliber of sleep. That's very basic. But the one thing that I learned, and I suppose it's obvious when you say it, but if you eat later on, for us getting up as early as we do, that just totally blows up your sleep and then has a material impact on the caliber of sleep, and then you wake up feeling exhausted because your body's digesting that food late at night as opposed to resting. And so that's very basic, and I would imagine a large percentage of people already knew it, but for me, it's like, oh, okay, well. And then, of course, it's also good for not putting on a bunch of weight, too.
3: I was reading things online yesterday about people who have sleep paralysis. Have you ever heard of this?
0: Sleep paralysis. Papers, you have.
1: Mm-hmm.
0: Is that what you have when you're face down?
1: No. That sleep paralysis is terrifying.
3: Yeah. This apparently, you wake up in the middle of your REM sleep when you're dreaming. And your brain, even though you're waking up, your brain still sees some of the images you were dreaming. So people think they've seen ghosts or relatives.
1: And you can't move.
3: Yeah.
1: You can't move your limbs.
0: Somebody who has sleep paralysis call in at 314-974-0101, Callier and Thompson phone.
1: Yeah.
3: So sometimes it lasts a few seconds, but sometimes it can last a couple of minutes.
1: Yeah.
3: Where people really get freaked out.
1: Yeah.
3: Not believing what they're seeing, like in their own bedroom or something, seeing right. figures walking and
1: sleep paralysis demons.
3: Yeah.
0: Doug, the creep question is being tended to here by 9-volt battery tester.
3: Okay.
0: And he says, I'm 65. For girls under 30, I would be a creep. For girls 30 to 55, I'm okay.
3: 30 is a stretch.
0: I would tend to agree. That strikes me as about a 75-foot putt. Can it happen? Sure. Are we expecting it to happen? No.
3: You got to be really rich.
0: Yeah, that sums it up well. We'll see you in Clayton on Friday. And he says, for women over 70, I'm a catch. That's okay. The 9-volt battery tester.
6: All right. Tommy Lasorda is a complete creep.
3: I'm with him, but he ought to up that 30 to 55 to maybe 45 to 55.
4: Why is Tommy Lasorda a creep?
0: Yeah.
4: Was that Rich and Marshall Heights?
0: Heights, Martin?
4: He's going after Tommy Lasorda.
1: Chevy Chase hated them and Fletch.
4: Hated Rich and Marilyn Heights?
1: Hated Tommy Lasorda.
4: Yeah. I'm having some show paralysis.
1: So they're saying if you're sorta. So when they're saying creep like 40 to 45, they're talking about hitting on women like younger than them, because that is creepy.
3: I guess.
1: But just being 45 doesn't make you a creep.
0: I agree with you.
3: No,
1: because that's gonna then you're kind of diminishing the word. You know, the word's losing a little meaning.
0: I agree with your papers. Everyone, I like your take right now.
1: Everyone who's 45 is just a creep. It's like, right. Okay, I guess I'm a creep. I got an interview later today.
0: It's a catchy song that Doug wrote.
1: Real earworm.
3: Yeah. That's the chorus, if I can just find some lyrics leading up to it.
0: Marsha's Burner says to you, Martin, thank you for the double exposure, Martin. Hashtag big day.
4: Doesn't Gabe get paid like they prioritize
1: super
4: a
1: chat.
4: Tax?
0: Super chat. Yeah. Maybe. That's a business model. That's a revenue stream.
4: Well, how do you guys know? Maybe I was getting a little
0: Wow. Email in, and maybe I'll read it twice in a super chat the morning after at InsideSTL.com for the Design Air Heating and Cooling email today. 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

0: Paper's vanilla, fella.
1: It really is.
2: Well, people seem to enjoy it, so I'll keep it rolling.
0: Hey. You never have to apologize to me. You're a prince.
2: Thank you.
0: Doug, my brother had sleep paralysis for 30 minutes, and he couldn't move.
1: Really?
0: Trying anything and everything to wake back up, started getting feeling in his toes, and was able to slowly lock back in. Dirty Dan, the garbage man.
1: I've heard people say that they feel like pressure on their chest, that they can't get up, and that it usually happens when you sleep on your back.
2: I'm safe.
1: Yeah. It's weird. I've never had it.
0: So you
3: my stepdad and I used to paint each other's chest.
0: Martinet's Post-Dispatch columnist Tony Messenger, who did a show for a couple of days on CBS Sports 920, and those were the texts that he was reading.
4: I'm sure he appreciates the fact that that lives on.
0: I would leave my wife for this woman so quickly, it's scary. That's from the Southside hash-slinging slasher.
1: All right, easy.
5: Really?
0: So when you go to bed, Papers, and you start the evening face down, and you wake up the next morning face down?
2: No, I usually wake up on my side.
0: Okay.
2: I usually wake up on my side.
1: Because you had to breathe at some point.
2: Yeah, but when I take like a nap, fully on my face. The entire
1: just
2: time.
1: With the face right smack into the pillow.
2: Sometimes, like, my couch, there's like a blast. It's sectional. Two-piece sectional. Two-piece sectional.
0: Oh, I can't even imagine.
2: Well, that's
0: those cost $80,000?
2: That's the minimum amount it could be to be qualified as a sectional, the
1: right.
2: Two-piece. So there's a gap right in between where the two sections conjoin, and I can usually make a little bit of like a reservoir right there.
4: So you admit that you need an opening. You need a place.
2: I figure out a way.
4: Because if you do it into a pillow in your bed,
2: sure.
4: How do you breathe there?
2: Here's the thing, Martin, is that the human body is remarkable. And I don't think my brain would allow me to sleep through my own suffocation, you know.
4: But how
2: does it would do something? Okay, it does something.
4: Okay,
2: clearly.
4: Well, logistics physically, your face straight into a pillow.
2: Not straight in.
0: Mm.
2: The top of my face is on the pillow.
1: Do you have
2: the
1: to
2: bottom.
1: Use a snorkel or anything?
2: No.
0: Good question.
4: So although more of a forehead to pillow thing.
2: Yes.
4: Oh,
2: most
4: okay.
2: of my face is on the mattress.
4: Tim, you getting a visual here?
0: Yeah, and it's hot.
2: Yeah, I sleep like I'm taking a charge. Reverse charge.
1: Okay. Huh. And you've always slept like that?
2: Well, certainly for most of my adult life.
1: All right. Well, whatever works for you, I guess.
2: All right.
0: We don't sleep shame.
2: I wish I slept on my back. It's better for you. Although, apparently, the sleep paralysis could come and get you.
4: Now, everybody has that dream paralysis, right? Where you're trying to swing your arm, you're going to punch, and your arm just won't move. That's
2: no.
4: why you're.
1: I've never had that.
4: You've never had that?
2: No.
4: In a dream?
0: I've had it happen.
4: Where you can't, in the dream, you're going to like.
1: You punching?
4: All kinds of people.
2: I don't mean to be insensitive, but is this an Irish thing?
1: Bow! Bow!
4: You've never had it where you couldn't move an arm, like, while in your dream.
2: I've had the thing where you're falling, asleep. And then you, like, falling, wake up right when you're about to hit the ground.
4: And that's because your sectional is starting to move apart while you're face
2: that
4: down.
2: Could be the
4: it's
2: case.
4: Actually happening.
2: That could be the case.
1: I still have the dream every now and then where I got to do a sports cast and I've got nothing. I've got no script. I've got no video. I've got 5 minutes and you're on right now. I go,
0: that was essentially my internship for Rich Gould.
4: I was just thinking, Uncle Richard, yeah, you got nothing prepared? So what?
0: I remember one night, I just... I think the printer wasn't working when I was interning for him. That's how the scripts... I don't know. Do you still have scripts? It's probably on an iPad.
4: No, now it's all just in the prompter.
0: Well, it was always in the prompter, but I guess your backup
4: was that's
0: scripts.
4: All it is.
0: Really? Is that right?
4: There's nothing in your hand.
0: So like shot sheeting when you're ad-libbing over highlights is also in the prompter?
4: I'll just put like a bullet point.
0: Yeah.
4: You know.
1: Who's running the prompter? Are you running the prompter?
4: Typically, you have it now in your hand, like a little clicker.
1: What if it doesn't work?
4: Well, that's happened a few times, Doug.
1: I'm sure it has.
0: Ad-lib special. Yeah, Rich Gould, it was just in. He just goes, my intern can't print out the script, so we're just going to wing it here.
1: That's what he said.
0: Exactly. And then we went out for some drinks. Let's see. The win total for the Cardinals now, Doug, the number is set at 80.5. 80.5.
1: Okay.
4: For so it's coming record. Down.
0: That's right.
1: That sounds about right to me.
0: The Boston Red enough. Sox, who have the exact same record as the Cardinals, 84.5. But of course, they are hotter than the fires of hell.
1: If the Cardinals played in the American League West, they'd be a first place ball club.
0: What?
1: 51-48, first place.
0: Yesterday, the odds for the Cardinals to make the playoffs, plus 300. Jugs in D.C., he is high on that play. And hey, by definition, they are still in the playoffs, even after back-to-back heartbreaking losses. Jeff Passan has his list of top 100 trade candidates updated just this morning on ESPN.com. Doug, would you like to take a guess at who number one is?
1: Among the Cardinals or among everybody?
0: Everybody.
1: Oh, gosh.
0: Well, you can get this.
1: The number one trade
0: candidate. Most desirable.
1: Tarik Skubal.
0: That's correct.
1: So okay.
0: Do it. Byron Buxton of the Twins, two. Another twin, Joe Ryan, got rocked last night, is three. Mason Miller of the Padres, as the Padres are still in a playoff mix, but that's just kind of the nature of the beast. I don't know how they view it in San Diego. They usually are more on the aggressive side at the deadline. And Shea Langeliers of the A's is ranked fifth. Then you sit there and go, okay, what do we got with the Cardinals? What do we got with the Cardinals? Well, they start hitting, and they start hitting hard as you get into the teens. By the way, they still have Wilson Contreras listed as a top 15 trade candidate. I'd be surprised.
4: He said he wants to retire a Red Sox.
0: I'm surprised by that, especially with the way the Red Sox are playing. They have Chapman listed as a top 20 trade candidate. The problem for the Cardinals is they had a bunch of guys, but now many of those guys have been dropping off as far as their value. So 2 weeks ago, the Cardinals had four in the top 25. Now they have Riley O'Brien, 34th. Lars Nootbaar is now ahead of Dustin May. How about that? Lars Nootbaar, 42nd. Dustin May, 45th. And I would think that there would be, but maybe not. I was thinking JoJo Romero, but I don't know if he's now removed. Yeah, there he is. He's 96. So the premise being, I don't think there are a whole lot of people, I don't even know if there's anybody for that matter, who's sitting there saying the Cardinals need to buy. I don't know if anybody's ever been saying that throughout the course of the season, perhaps hedging by not necessarily getting rid of prospects and solidifying the bullpen. Most have understood what the season is from the get-go. There have been some pleasant surprises, certainly some concern when it comes to some pitchers. But the problem is now anybody that you are selling, at least of the guys that you would expect, are declining in the perceived value, at least according to Jeff Passan of ESPN.com with his latest list, because the Cardinals had four guys in the top 25 a couple weeks ago. Now they have four guys, but it's in the top 100 because you got to go all the way down to 96 to find the fourth one in JoJo Romero.
1: Yeah, and some of those guys' value seems to be going down daily.
0: Yeah.
1: I'd be surprised if the Red Sox move people now. As you said, they've won 14 straight. Right now they're in a wild card position. That doesn't seem like what the Red Sox would do is to trade some of their top players when they're in a playoff spot.
0: Jugs is high. The Cardinals are a 75-win team. Nowhere near the playoffs. That's from the Gray Summit Gray Goose Guzzler.
1: Lick my hoop? Yeah, how'd that feel? We just don't know. You see such a different team almost on a daily basis. Some nights they go out there, some whole series, they look really, really good. And then other times they blow games they have no business losing. But yeah, that happens to lots of teams, not just the Cardinals. I think they are what they are. They're about a 500 team, and that might be enough to stay in the mix for another month or two.
4: I think the return on all of those guys was always going to be mediocre.
0: You know, I mean,
4: maybe if May pitched well.
0: Mid-June was looking right. Like a top 10 in those rankings, relatively speaking. But the issue is, and you know, Keith Law was on with BK and Ferrario last week, and I think he said something along the lines of, I would trade Dustin May yesterday, something like that. Like, this is a guy who has historically had health issues, multiple operations. If you can get anything of note for him, capitalize on it. The problem is, since that complete game shutout, he has just not been even close to the same guy that he was after the first two starts of the season, where they were strangely off, one in St. Louis and one in Detroit.
4: But because that's his resume, hurt often, even when he's pitching well, I just don't know, if you're a team, how much are you willing to give up for Dustin May, knowing that that's his background? And now it's even worse.
1: Remember after that complete game shutout, I said, well, now they should trade him. His value's never... And I was mocked. I was ridiculed. I was bullied.
4: What if he had a great first start and they traded him? Back in April. Back and just said, okay, this March. Is exactly what we were looking for.
5: Yes, I'm high. And you can lick my... blank. Mm. They're going to the playoffs. See you in October. That's Jugs in D.C. Doug, this guy ain't going nowhere.
1: Yes, he's not.
5: He loves the Atlantic 10, and he loves the St. Louis Cardinals.
6: Do you take pot?
4: I appreciate the fact he's holding firm on that stance.
1: Yeah.
4: Not letting go. But over the course of 162, that's the beauty of baseball. You kind of are who you are.
1: Yeah.
0: Hey, guys, I don't care if the Cardinals make it to the playoffs. All I care is that they make it to 69 wins, so Timmy's over hits. Thanks. Oh. That's from Big Tuft. I like that Lemming I have comment. Fiduciaries in the audience.
1: Lemming comment.
0: How dare you? You can text in with your financial support for me at 314-399-9646. We're taking super chats. I like the idea of the super chat. The Colonel, he's got it going with those super chats.
7: I'm starting to become attracted to my wife's father.
0: Doug, that starts up real soon.
1: Okay.
0: Month and a half away. Fight Tiger.
4: You think he's looking, forward, Golden Lion. He's looking forward to it?
0: I kind of think the Colonel's in a good place.
7: All right. Cut it off. I'm done. We just addressed that. I'm not listening to the rest of that. That's a terrible call. It's football. Please call next time.
4: But then he said for the business end of it, you rant and rave and kind of mock them. And at the end of it, you say, please call next time. I did notice SEC Media Days, and you wonder, well, who are all these people? Well, they are covering certain teams, clearly. So whether it's Nick Rodriguez, or Jamal Roberts, every question is very specific. It's like, hi, this is Quentin Smith from Razorback Weekly. What is the rivalry with Arkansas? And then the next kid would say, yeah, I'm from the Oxford Herald Gazette. Talk a little about Ole Miss. So each player just gets peppered with the opposing team.
8: This is brutal.
5: Hey, Timmy, just wanted to drop a note to let you know I'm really proud of you. Thank you for everything. Heart emoji, that's from Shrimply Pibbles.
1: Ear paralysis. Needs to stop.
0: This guy feels like his chat or his texts don't get read, so he says super chats are a great idea. Now I can pay to have my text not be read.
1: That's okay. From stop
0: Saffron whining. Piranha. Saffron Piranha? Huh.
5: Put down the crack pike, Jugs. They finish in fourth in the division. That's from the Gray Summit Gray Goose Guzzler, and they're going back and forth right now. Now the Warson Woods Wacko's joining in. He says Jugs in D.C. also thought Bo Prabula was good. So the Warson Woods Wacko is going. And then Doug Glatt wants to get involved in a super chat and says, if I pay $10, will Doug flash me a nippy?
1: No.
9: Read this dumbass text. Mm-hmm.
1: That was one of them. Oh, what's a super chat again?
0: So you're watching on YouTube, somebody's live streaming,
1: yeah.
0: And in the case of Gabe on Power Mizzou, if somebody puts in a super chat, they pay, so it'll be like $10, and then the deal Gabe has with the audience is he will read the comment if it is a super chat.
4: You get pushed to the front of the line.
0: That's right. That's
1: pay
0: right.
1: To have their comments
0: that's
1: read.
0: Correct.
1: And they're doing that in large numbers?
0: Yeah, I would think he probably makes $100 or $200 each time, much less he really? Has sponsors, and then he's got the subscribers. Like I said, Colonel's in a good place.
1: Yeah, that's where
10: I'm not going to lie. I'm a little bit disturbed at the number of people asking me to take my shirt off.
0: Got that going, too?
1: And what is that audience cost?
10: If we're being honest.
1: But, is that more than 10?
10: I do appreciate you guys being here and being a part of it.
4: I wonder if the loyal followers of Power Mizzou are annoyed that there's a sort of this faction that has arrived. That's kind of a little offbeat.
0: Where'd they come from?
4: Yeah.
9: Give me your f***ing feet!
1: Oh.
0: Doug, not everybody's enjoying the conversation.
1: I wouldn't
0: think
1: so.
0: And the support from the audience.
1: No.
0: This is pretty creative and witty. Usually not a regular texter into this show, but a regular texter into the station. What's TMA stand for? Tim McKernan is ass.
1: No.
0: In the 6 words. Text of the day.
11: Perv out, baby. Perv out.
0: I bet that comes from a 24-year-old bi-curious female at Wash U pursuing an MBA.
4: I mean, technically, wouldn't that be TMI?
0: Yeah, you got to think about it. Maybe we change the name. You can send in your texts. See if you can be better than that, though. 314-399-9646, Air Comfort Service text inbox. You also have the Form Energy YouTube chat. 282 friends are on the TMA STL YouTube channel. And Gavin Gibbs says, I stand with Jugs. He believes these St. Louis Cardinals are headed to the playoffs, Doug. How about that?
1: Well, that's good. I think a lot of people think they're heading to the playoffs.
0: You know, weirdly, the fact that the guys who would be traded are all trending downward, maybe it leads to them not trading them, and then you have a higher probability of getting the playoffs in 2026. You see what I'm saying?
1: Yeah, yeah.
4: And Heim says, we decided to keep this core together to reward them for what they've done so far, and then it's like, nobody wanted them.
1: Really? Well, you know, all the other teams know exactly what's happening with the Cardinal trade bait, and how much could you get right now for Dustin May or Jojo Romero or Riley O'Brien? I don't know that you get much. I know they got to kick the tires on it and see what's out there, but I can't imagine anybody would give you very much for those three players that are kind of on the downward swing right now.
0: Don't give up. You still...
6: Shut up, ravioli head.
1: Oh.
0: Doug, Mount Rushmore of Kate Bush songs?
1: I don't know any Kate Bush songs.
4: Jackson, running up that hill has got to be
0: that experienced a renaissance with Stranger Things. This woman's work, a lot of people associate that with Maxwell in 98 or 99, but it was Kate Bush, original. Don't Give Up, but I don't know what the fourth would be. But Papers is focused on Ella Langley today, to the delight of the audience. He is winning friends and feathers everywhere. Kirby Smart speaking right now at the SEC Media Days. That's the only guy, I think, who could go 0-12 and still keep his job. I feel like he's Alan Dadeville. I don't know if you share that opinion. Of course, Alan Dadeville, our Georgia correspondent.
4: Yeah, Kirby Smart will get up there and say, what do you call a good-looking woman in Alabama? A visitor. You think he'll roll that out?
0: That's not necessarily his brand. Papers, if you had to pick a favorite to be let go first in the SEC, who would it be? And I know who you're going to say, and you're so happy about it.
2: Heupel.
0: Oh, really?
2: Mm.
0: I thought you'd go Beamer.
2: Oh, yeah. Well, I don't know.
0: Okay.
2: They seem to really like him in South Carolina. Oddly.
0: Papers does not like Shane Beamer as far as coaches go, does not like Tennessee as far as teams go.
2: I feel like Tennessee, though, is like they kind of, their expectations are higher than South Carolina.
1: Is it just the color of the uniforms that you hate?
2: No, it's part of it, but no, not the totality.
4: What riles you up more, the coach or the fan base?
2: Fan base. The Heupel doesn't like really bother me one way or another. I'm not like, I don't think he's a world-class coach, but I don't think he's a bad coach either.
4: And you stand on business.
2: I try to.
1: What does the fan base do that upsets you?
2: It's their whole demeanor.
0: Take a listen to this. Heupel was talking yesterday, and he was asked about the Lane train making another return to Knoxville. You know, Doug, they don't really like him in Knoxville after his exit.
1: I wouldn't think so.
0: And LSU heads to Tennessee. I'm sure that'll be an 11 o'clock kick. Here's what he had to say regarding the last time Lane Kiffin came to town, in which they were throwing things at him. Here's Josh Heupel.
8: Certainly hope our fan base hasn't cooled off. So, you know, whether it's the grocery stores being fully stocked with mustard, or, you know, our sports stores making sure that they got reinforcements on the golf balls. Hopefully Knoxville's ready for his arrival.
1: What's he suggesting?
2: They threw last
1: they
2: time
1: threw golf balls at the guy
2: when Ole Miss went to Tennessee last. Tennessee fans were throwing bottles of mustard, and someone threw a golf ball at Lane Kiffin, and they had to clear out the sideline for the Ole Miss players. Then the Tennessee cheerleaders and dance team had to run off the field with their signs covering their heads so they didn't get hit by anything.
1: Gosh!
2: And he's saying, "Make sure you have that when they come to Tennessee."
4: Kind of surprised the coach would say it's a little.
1: Yeah.
2: I think he might be playing tongue in cheek, but either way, I don't think that's how you should be approaching it.
1: No.
2: But that would be stay criminal classy behavior.
1: Throwing a golf ball at someone would be criminal behavior, I would think.
2: Yeah, well, they're their coach. says, keep it up.
4: What if the person arrested says, well, I was encouraged to do this by
2: the head coach. I have a case.
4: Ball coach. Yeah, that
2: might
4: guy
2: have a
4: right
2: case.
4: Over there.
2: Might have a case.
0: Hey, you want to podcast a program? 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You're getting Movie Boy and the Tim McKernan Show podcast papers. We're on a QFTA watch this week. You tell me what day works for you, and I'll tell you what day works for me, and we'll make it happen, Jack.
2: Probably Thursday.
0: Can't do it.
2: Wednesday?
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0: Jackson's having an Ella Langley Tuesday here on 101 ESPN, Doug.
2: Well, it's Ella Hour. This will be the last one.
0: Is that?
2: Mm-hmm. Yeah.
0: Have you seen her perform?
2: Mm-mm. I haven't been to a live concert in a long time.
0: Is that right?
2: Yeah.
0: What's the last show you went to, bro?
2: I've seen live music recently, like more recently than that, but like an actual band. It's probably Greta Van Fleet 2 years ago.
0: Wow.
4: Damn. Your girl Ella Langley is going to be in Springfield, Illinois, August 21st. It's a Friday night.
0: Yeah, why don't you go there and see if you can figure out what the word is.
2: And then go to the Lincoln Museum beforehand.
0: Not a bad idea.
4: Get a horseshoe. It's the Illinois State Fairground.
2: What's the date on that?
4: Friday, August 21st. You may have been at the BMW all day, but yeah, if you could get yourself to Springfield.
2: BMW week. I'll be that day, actually. I plan on being at the BMW Championship, so probably not going to happen, Martin.
4: All right, well, just giving you an option.
2: I appreciate that. It's 1 month away.
4: Pikeville, Kentucky.
2: Mm.
4: It's actually, looks like it might be on Thursday night. Mm. Might be a little
2: tough. Probably missed that.
0: Talk about the Blues broadcast announcement!
2: Oh.
0: That's from All Green Al.
1: Well, why don't you guys take this one?
0: Papers?
1: What is their big broadcast announcement?
4: Jeremy Rutherford, 2 minutes ago. Blues TV update, starting with the 2026-27 NHL regular season, NHL Productions will provide centralized production services for at least four teams, including the Blues. Story coming soon from The Athletic.
0: So they're going to the Cardinal MLB model?
4: It sounds kind of like that.
0: That was a question, and we discussed that with Tom Stillman, did we not, when he was on about a month-ish ago? That was a question that I know Blues fans have been wondering. I kind of had thought that that was going to be the route that it would go. So the Blues, per Jeremy Rutherford at The Athletic, will go to the centralized production service for at least four teams, the Blues being one of those teams, with the NHL productions team handling it just like MLB TV is handling the Cardinals. Doug, the days of Fox Sports Midwest are in the rearview mirror,
1: yeah,
0: along with Bailey's, doing businesses, Bally's, FanDuel Sports, but it was a magical run.
1: I assume they'll have the same announcers.
4: Yeah, I think that would. It's kind of like
0: thing with the Cardinals.
4: It's kind of like the Cardinal answer. You'll still get your games. You just got to figure out. We'll let you know where you're going to get it. And I don't know if it affects the audience. Well, we'll see in terms of the product. We don't know yet what it looks like. But for the most part, if you're a Blues fan, you're going to be able to watch the games.
1: Big changes everywhere. I see the ESPN TV network having massive layoffs. Carl Ravitch expected to be let go today after 33 years there.
0: Carl Ravitch, per Andrew Marchand, will be let go today. Ravitch said he had not been told yet when contacted this morning by The Athletic. Ryan Clark let go yesterday as part of the round of layoffs. There is a theory that is going around, but ESPN is saying that it's not the case, that he was terminated for his exchange last year with Peter Schrager. I don't know if you guys recall this, where he said this is what it's like when you didn't play in the league, and then he pushed back and said that that was, you're belittling me here on the show. The Athletic reporting that that is part of a layoff. ESPN cut ties with NFL analyst Ryan Clark, Sources briefed on the move told The Athletic Clark was on ESPN's NFL Live on Monday. He was informed of the decision during the show. It's a good way to do it. It's kind of how the Plowhawk found out.
1: they were afraid he was going to see it on his phone during the show.
4: I still don't understand that because he's mid-show.
0: And then he didn't, finish the show.
4: Well, mid-show.
0: Understandably so. Like Plowhawk, to his credit, he stuck around.
1: It's like getting a cane around the neck in the old vaudeville
4: the
1: days.
4: The hook. So even if you're an executive at ESPN, you're like, oh, I think it's going to get out. You could probably get through the show.
1: Mm-hmm.
4: You could probably get through the show without it leaking.
0: John Rice has thoughts on it, and he joins us now, Doug, on the Callier and Thompson phone lines, where you can call in at 314-974-0101 here on The Morning After 101 ESPN and the TMA STL YouTube channel. John, good morning.
5: Hey, good morning. I wasn't actually calling with the Brian Clark thing. I was actually calling about the game last night. I went to bed early. It was up 2-1. Woke up this morning, saw we lost 3-2, and saw O'Brien had another implosion. Kind of scary. So
4: it was a tough loss. Back-to-back walk-offs. He had bad control. He was hitting people. Couldn't find the strike zone. He even had a strike, Doug. You saw that one where he got the call.
1: Yeah.
4: And the Angels like, that wasn't a strike, and it wasn't.
1: Reversed it.
5: Yeah, like what Tim said earlier, I don't think at this point how much we get in any trades with the way May's been pitching, O'Brien's pitching. It's kind of tough to see what we do at the trade deadline now.
1: What would you like him to do?
5: At the time, I thought we'd trade May and O'Brien, maybe Romero. Of course, Romero's hurt. O'Brien and May are having difficulties. I don't know how much we get for them at this point.
4: Yeah. John, does it bother you? You're still in the text inbox as troublemaker.
5: Well, I thought Jackson was going to fix that.
4: I think you're on probation.
5: But hey, like I've always been told, we all have a purpose in life, even if it is to be a bad example. So I guess that's my name. I'll keep it, I guess.
0: John Rice Troublemaker.
2: It's a cool name. Troublemaker.
5: I like it.
2: It's like an Old West nickname.
5: Right. And I remember the reason why I got that nickname was about a few weeks ago. I called in and made the text about who cares about soccer, talk about the Blues, and that's when Jackson called the Troublemaker. Yeah, but that's okay. Everybody's got to have a nickname.
2: I seem vindicated in my naming.
5: Right, that's right. You're cool, Jack. But hey, I was listening, Martin.
4: Cool, Jack. I like that.
5: Hey, Martin, I'm going to the game again Friday night. We need to take Doug along and see if they got some turkey burgers up there we can get him.
4: Yeah, I don't know. Do they sell a lot of turkey burgers down there at Busch Stadium?
1: I wish they did.
4: Maybe put it in a helmet, Doug. Would you eat it in a helmet?
1: I would. I would, yeah.
4: What, a bunch of cheese on
2: like
4: the side?
2: Like a mound of it?
1: Yeah. Just a couple three turkey burgers and a Cardinal helmet.
5: Yeah, but tell you what, the secret, now, I never would have ate a turkey burger. My wife got me onto those a few years ago. I still like a regular hamburger, but the secret is if you grill them on the grill, get them seasoned up real nice, grill some mushrooms and onions, put some Swiss cheese and some mustard and mayonnaise on there.
1: Yeah.
5: It's pretty good sandwich.
1: Yeah, it's good. It's very good, yeah.
5: So it's healthy, I guess.
1: Yeah, healthier.
4: Well, it was.
5: So, of course, Doug Martin saw me. I got a soft, doughy center. I'm not spelt like Jackson, so.
1: You're a little doughy, are you?
5: A little doughy, but.
2: A soft, doughy center, like he's a candy bar.
4: You're cool, but you're cool, Jack. I
2: appreciate
4: that. You clip that off?
2: Sure.
5: That's right.
2: I got it written down.
5: Well, like I say, we're all bodybuilders. I just build my body a little different, so.
1: Oh, yes.
4: That's SEC Media Day material right there. I like that.
2: Why have a six pack when you can have a keg?
5: Exactly. A party ball, so. But no, let's go to the game Friday night and get Doug some burgers. What do you say, Martin?
4: I'm going to be out of town, but Doug's available.
5: Okay.
1: Oh, I am so busy.
4: Well, he likes to go to that cruising and Lindbergh thing instead.
1: No, right. I know. I'm not going that again.
0: Oh, nice. That'll be fun for you.
5: But I do got a question for Doug. I mean, I saw in your bio, it says you're 78. How did it now? Honestly, I thought you were about mid-60s.
1: I'm not 78. Where did you see that?
5: That's what the internet
2: but
5: says.
2: Close. No, I'm not 78.
4: Like the online, the height and weight's always off.
5: Okay. And that's what the internet says about your bio on the station, so I don't know. They need to fix that.
1: The radio station?
0: Doug Vaughn, our 78-year-old morning drive host.
5: I just Googled Doug Vaughn, and it copped up, said born in 78, so.
1: Born in 78.
4: Well, then he'd be 48.
5: You were 78, what they said your age was. So.
2: And it says, as a matter of fact, on AI, it says you're 79.
0: Oh, no! God, you're celebrating a birthday.
1: I'm aging like a president.
5: So, but I'll say, I thought you were mid-60s, so.
2: It says legendary right. sports broadcaster.
1: How old is
2: 79 years old, born around 1947.
1: Oh, God. Who wrote that?
4: Jugs in D.C.
1: That's AI?
5: Well, I'm sorry I brought it up. I apologize.
4: Jugs in D.C. Holy crap, it actually says that.
1: No.
5: Hopefully someone will get that fixed.
2: I'll work on that.
5: Okay, if you're 78, you look great, man.
1: Well, but I'm not. Okay.
5: No, I like to listen. You guys are great people. I like talking to y'all. So.
1: All right, well,
0: it's wonderful
1: to hear
0: from you, John Rice. You're not a troublemaker.
1: Soft doughy center.
4: Thank you, John.
2: Thanks, John.
4: Alan Daigle said, please take more calls from guys who seem like they meant to actually call Feinbaum.
2: Legendary Samson, Doug Vaughn is 79, born around 1947.
1: Says who? AI says.
2: Yeah, like you're Julius Caesar. It gives you a rough estimate of when you were born.
1: Okay.
4: From the 314, I'm a big fan of this

0: Yeah, I was a little down on the Cardinals.
1: Is he the one who wanted the guys to hit from their guts?
2: That was Chris.
1: Chris, okay.
2: And he also wanted Mason Wynn changing.
1: That's
2: positions.
1: Right. You wanted him at second.
0: He hasn't surfaced in a while.
1: No, I think he might. I think that take might have ended his reign.
3: 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It's 101 ESPN.
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9: 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Tim McKernan, Doug Vaughn, Martin Kilcoin with you on the program. Little Jackie Papers, Love That Rascal Puff, is on the ones and twos. And Chairman Kurt takes your phone calls and your emails. 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Cardinals losing last night in the Polos Plus dossier. All paper said was Redbirds, ouch.
8: Mm.
9: Redbirds, ouch.
8: Nothing else to put in there.
9: Well,
8: don't get no sound.
9: Doug, you have a problem with that? Don't get no sound?
7: I didn't like it, really.
9: I had a feeling I was going to bother you.
7: Proper grammar is not that difficult.
8: I didn't get any sound.
9: Better. Not that, not even better.
7: Better. Right. Better.
9: Yeah, it was a brutal one. It was a brutal one. Cardinals two outs away from bouncing back. Cardinals were a handful of outs away from winning on Sunday in Arizona. And I would imagine our mindsets would probably be substantially different if they do finish off both those games. At the same time, I don't know how many people would, when it really gets down to it, feel like it substantially alters how they feel about the team's chances to do a whole lot in 2026. But Doug, you know what they say at the World Series of Poker?
7: What?
9: Just give me a chip and a chair. That's
7: right.
9: All I need is a chip and a
7: right.
9: chair. You say
7: in.
9: If you can just get hot, you can win babies.
7: If we can just get hot, we can win this baby.
9: Nice.
7: Do they have the best team in the National League? Of course not. Nobody.
9: Do they have the fourth best team in the National League?
7: No,
9: fifth
7: of course
9: best?
7: No.
9: Sixth best?
10: Maybe.
7: Well, maybe.
10: Mm-hmm. Brewers have the best record in all of baseball.
9: How about that?
10: They're 26 games over. Run differential plus 136.
7: And that's in a pretty good division, too. They got four teams above 500 in the National League Central.
10: They need to. They should do something bold at the deadline. They should go for it.
7: The Brewers?
10: Yeah, they never do anything.
9: I wonder what they will do. I wonder what they will do.
10: They should.
9: That goes.
10: But you got the lockout.
9: You have that, and then you also have. Yeah, I mean, but they. I would think that they will, and I'll tell you who I think is going to be aggressive, the Cubs. They caught a lot of hell last year for having a really lukewarm deadline, and they're in a spot where. Barring a surprise, they're a wild card team. But it's really a weird deal in that I think most people who are following the game would say, yeah, you could probably with a healthy degree of certainty name five teams from the National League will be in the playoffs. I think the one that's in there right now that maybe you wouldn't expect when it's all said and done, but I don't know who's going to pass them, would be the Braves just because of their trend, but they're starting to bounce back. But you've got the Braves, you've got the Brewers, you've got the Dodgers, and then you got the Phillies and Cubs. Phillies might chase down the Braves, but the Dodgers and the Brewers are highly likely to win their division. And then you just have five, six teams competing for that final wild card. That is a statistical outlier since they expanded the postseason field. Usually you have a bunch of teams competing for at least two spots, if not three. And in this spot, the divisions in the National League, two of them are all but wrapped up. And then you have the wild card spots. I would think, I would feel pretty good about that if I was told, all right, you know, name over under 4.5 teams in the Major League Baseball National League playoffs. I'd be like, oh God, let me have that all day long. I'll get you five. The final one, that's up for grabs. But I would think because of that, you're going to see the Cubs be aggressive just to put themselves in a better position because they've had so many injuries to their pitching staff. And that's where I think they will be hyper aggressive here in a couple weeks.
7: Cubs have a pretty solid lineup. They got some guys who hit.
9: Yeah.
7: They need some pitching. Had some injuries there.
10: And if you get in, if you're that bottom wild card, you're probably playing the Braves or Phillies in that best of, Doug. But you know what? What is it, a chip and a chair?
7: Mm-hmm.
10: Jordan Walker goes back to Philly. Let's say they win that division. They're the lowest division winner.
9: Bill.
10: And it's the site of the home run derby, Doug. Mm. And Walker returns in October.
7: And if you're the Cardinals and you're thinking, well, we're going to try for it this year. What do you think? We think they get a couple of relievers? If they're going to try to stay in the wild card at this point, why wouldn't you? You think that's what they'd be looking for?
10: Well, if they were going to add on, I don't see that happening. Let's bring up Quinn Matthews. Let's go. Let's go. What's the guy going to wait till he's 30? Let's go. What are we waiting for, Doug?
7: I don't know.
10: Let's see what we got.
7: I don't know what we're waiting for.
10: We could use. We need some pitching.
7: I don't think it's out of the question that they go out and try to get a relief pitcher or two.
10: Maybe some rando that you've never heard of?
7: Yeah. Someone, yeah.
9: So do the old Rays move of you're trading some potential free agents away, but then still bring in a name that at this moment most Cardinal fans probably aren't even thinking about, but would solidify the bullpen, that kind of trade deadline?
7: Wouldn't surprise me at all. Yeah.
9: I follow that.
10: Find me a Soriano out there.
9: Yeah.
10: There's a bunch of Sorianos out there. Doug, get me another one.
7: You'd think. It seems like everybody they play brings in two or three relievers that just look unhittable. And the Cardinals relievers at the moment don't look so unhittable. I would think of another, well, the trade deadline is in what, 10 days?
9: August 3rd.
7: Even more than that. I would think if they're still in a wild card spot or a game or two up on the wild card, I could see them adding a relief pitcher or two.
9: Just get in. That's a pathetic mindset. That's from the 6-1 hate.
11: All right. Give me that hate.
7: Well, what is your mindset? We can still overtake the Brewers, 11.5 back. They can still win this division.
9: 6-1 hate, you can call in. Chairman Kurt standing by to take your call at 314-974-0101.
7: I mean, what other mindset?
12: They could lop off a ball.
7: What other mindset could you have at this point of the season? You're not going to give up, are you?
10: Has the 618 ever called in?
9: I don't believe so.
10: Was there a challenge even to call in one day? Was that the 618? Oh, he said,
11: oh, wolf!
9: What the heck? The guys you're talking about training are also the guys we need. Romero, May, Newt Bat. I like
10: Newt
9: that.
10: Bat. Newt Bat.
9: We need a reliever, we need a starter, we need a bat. That's from the 217. Is that a nickname, Newt Bat? I'm on board if it is. If not, yeah. I'd be proud that we coined it.
13: He's heating up!
10: Somebody said Quinn Matthews sucks. Well, he's been on a pretty good stretch. Doug, his last outing, 6 innings, 1 run. Before that, 7 innings, 2 hits, 0 runs. Before that, 6 innings, 2 runs. Let's see what he's got.
7: Yeah.
10: Maybe he's not going to be a great big leaguer. I don't know. But let's find out.
7: And how old is he now? He's like 25 or so.
10: He came out of college. He is 25.
7: Yeah. Well, that's about time.
10: Right. Why not?
7: Even if it's just in the bullpen.
10: For sure.
9: The Cubs also have a lot of contracts up at the end of the year, and everyone besides PCA is getting up there. They will get Scooble and go for it. That's from Sniffin' Holes. How about that? I was wondering about the Cubs and Tarek Scooble.
7: They might. I could see that happening.
10: Tim, the 6-1 hates that he would call in, or she.
9: Mm-hmm.
10: I would, but I actually work for a living. So don't seem too busy, but...
12: He'll give us a Slurpee, because, hey, we're trying hard.
9: Jackson's killing the drop game right now. That's from Ray King. How about that, Papers?
10: You're heating up.
9: Yep.
8: Thank you.
9: God, Doug, you don't get it. We shall not trade the future for an early exit in the playoffs. That's from Jamie's Sugar Baby.
7: No, you don't get it. Have I one time said they should trade a good young player or prospect for a veteran? Have I ever said that? I have never said that.
9: Jamie's Sugar Baby calling.
7: There is no way they should move from their rebuilding position. Of course they're not going to trade any of the young prospects. It doesn't mean there isn't somebody out there that you could still turn for a relief pitcher or two. You're not going to break up the young core. Of course not. I have to say that every time. Anytime you say, boy, they could make a tweak or something and maybe improve the team. Every time some jackwagon writes in, you want to break up the young core.
10: We're losing Doug.
13: Read this dumbass text.
7: Every single time.
14: All these jerk off textures.
9: Chuckles Marlo.
10: Well, if we rebrand him as Newt Bat, maybe his value goes up.
9: How about that?
7: I can see if Newt Bar gets hot, we could call him Newt Bat.
15: I can't stand this team.
7: Oh, come
15: on. They got no balls.
7: I don't know.
15: Okay? I want a team with balls. I want guys with balls.
7: How do you know a baseball team has balls or doesn't have balls?
10: It's the eye test, Doug.
14: I guess maybe you could lop off a ball.
9: See? That's how you know.
10: Yeah, I mean, last night was going to be an efficient, fairly well-played game, I think. And you're right there. It's two, but you knew 2-1. Oh, that's scary. And then the announcers even said, well, the Angels haven't won a game after trailing after 8 innings. Like, oh, here we go. Could see it coming.
9: Doug, imagine if we traded Walker last year. Some people would be happy. And now look at him. Let's be patient. That's from Illini Lance.
7: What's that supposed to mean? What if they traded Gorman last year? Maybe they got something for him. You could say that. You'd go down the whole roster and say things like that, couldn't you?
9: Doug, you asked every player this spring, how can you even compete this year? Now you're saying, go for it. That's from the salty bald dad. I don't remember you.
7: No, I didn't.
9: So they would sit down at the picnic table and you would immediately go in.
7: But if they're going to play their 100th game tonight. If you're 100 games into the season and you're still in the playoff race, you're telling me you don't want to be in the playoffs? You don't care about being in the playoffs?
9: So to be clear,
7: what kind of mindset is that?
9: What is your position?
7: My position is I could see them making a minor deal or two to get a couple of bullpen arms.
9: Would you be irritated if they traded Dustin May?
7: No.
9: Okay.
16: No.
9: Would you be irritated if they traded Newt Bat?
7: It might be a little early to trade him because I don't know that you got anybody to take that spot. And he's still performing pretty well. I'd like to see him hang on to him.
9: Riley O'Brien.
7: That's a harder call there. Because I don't know, again, I don't know who steps in to take that spot. And yet he hadn't been terribly effective here lately. He kind of comes and goes. That's a really hard call for me, Riley O'Brien.
9: I think at this moment, the most desirable commodity.
10: Because if they were selling, you mean?
9: Yes, correct. Because of the, again, within the realm of reason, obviously, Jordan Walker would be the most desirable commodity, but within the realm of reason of players that would be available.
7: Mm-hmm.
10: Tim, Blue's official announcement about the partnering with the NHL for their TV broadcast this year. Steve Chapman, they call him Chappie, the Blues executive VP, said this partnership is an ideal arrangement for Blues, leveraging the production strength of the NHL while giving our organization more control over every aspect of our local broadcast than ever before. Still have some work to do before we can provide detailed answers for every question about our broadcast for the upcoming season. production agreement is a key step in that process. So the Blues partnering with NHL Productions. But again, I think it's just a question of, okay, I want to watch the game. Where do I get it?
7: Mm-hmm.
10: And that'll be kind of like what the Cardinals did.
9: Mm-hmm.
10: Up and really until almost opening day, what channel, if I have Charter, if I have DirecTV, where do I find it?
7: Yeah, I think people care who the announcers are and where do I see the game. Because TV production has been so good for so long now, I think you kind of take that for granted, don't you? Was there a time recently when you watched a professional or major college sporting event where you said, my God, I don't like the tight shots we're getting. I don't like the graphics. It's all so good now.
16: About 300 fans showed up here at the Spreckles Theater tonight. They had plenty to say. Now, the Spreckles, you may know, is named after a sugar magnate. But there was nothing sweet about how this forum started.
7: Yeah, we could use some writers
10: it's
7: like
10: almost
7: that.
10: SEC Media Day worthy.
9: Yeah, it is. Salty bald dad from Caseyville, Doug, wants a piece of your ass, and he's not going anywhere.
7: Okay.
9: He really did. I'm not lying. He's the one who said, you asked the players, how can you even compete this year? Now you're saying, go for it. That's the salty bald dad from Caseyville. He says, Chairman, check the tapes. Doug actually asked, how can you compete this year to three different players? That's the salty bald dad from Caseyville.
7: Yeah, well, things change. We will check the tapes on that.
17: How pissed, though, do you think Alan Craig is?
9: I remember you asking that.
7: Yeah. I just don't understand how you could say, we don't care if we make the playoffs at this point. When you're 100 games in and you're in a playoff position. I know they're not as good as the Dodgers. Chances are they're not going to be anywhere near as good as the Dodgers here's anytime what I don't soon.
9: You're not saying, I don't know what you're saying that's got anybody upset. Because I think we're of the same mindset. So I don't know why what you're saying has irritated some in the audience. I'm not sure. You're not saying trade, take your pick of whatever young player to... And you're also saying you're good with parting ways with people. And you're not saying, well, no, you got to keep Riley O'Brien. You're in the playoff mix. You said it's a really tough question. So I don't know. I'm not following why you're experiencing.
8: I'm pretty pissed.
9: I know you're pissed, but yeah. I thought that was more about that Great Clips thing on Sunday.
8: That, and I'm just tired of this 79-year-old broadcaster thinking that he owns this place.
9: Yeah, I guess that's got all of us irritated now that you bring it up.
8: This near octogenarian just going to keep blabbering.
7: No one would look at this Cardinal team and say, boy, this team really has a great shot to win the World Series. But the reality is you have a chance to get in the playoffs. Whether you hate the system or not, right now they still have a legitimate chance to get in the playoffs.
9: Okay, so why nobody's disputing that, but what are you saying then to do? I don't know who you're arguing with.
7: I'm not really arguing at all. I'm saying I wouldn't mind them getting a couple of relievers to bolster that part of the team right now.
10: And what are you willing to give up to get those relievers? Because if the
8: plan... Don't you dare say Newt Bat.
7: I wouldn't say Newt Bat.
10: I think that's what people are asking.
8: If you even come close to putting your hands on one of my catchers, I'm going to fight you right here.
10: Don't you dare touch my catchers.
7: That would be a position where they have... more than enough bodies to
9: how about this? Iggy says we need a pitcher, not a belly at your mark. That's going on in the four pitch.
7: Oh, yeah, we used to yell that literally.
10: Again, we're back to SEC media jokes.
7: You know, now you can't say that kind of thing in Little League Baseball because it's bullying the other team.
9: Is that right?
7: Yeah. We used to say we need a pitcher, not a belly itcher to the other team.
8: I had a kid who on my baseball team who always insisted on pitching, and anytime he would walk the bases, like walk two runs on or two runners on, he would start crying. And so the game
7: how old was he?
8: Like fifth or sixth grade.
7: Oh, that's too old to be crying.
8: So by the we'd always take long innings because the coach had to go console the pitcher. He was weeping on the mound.
10: Oh, God.
7: So that's probably a team that didn't have bulls.
8: Yeah,
7: we've your pitchers have tears.
9: Boy, Chairman Kurt's coming at you from the from right here in the Stiefel Studios. He says this is like watching Willie Mays with the Mets. That's right from inside the room.
7: Yeah.
8: Always your own guys.
9: It's always your own guys. Doug, do you frequent Little League games? That's from Jamie Sugarbaby.
7: Oh, I did for years and years. I love Little League baseball. Got a kick out of that. I don't go now, but I would because I like watching little kids play baseball. Is that creepy?
8: I don't think so.
7: No.
8: I mean, you might need to have a...
7: Watching youth sports is creepy?
8: No, but you might need to have like a blood relative on the field or coaching. If you're like watching like
18: fourth grade, you know, coach pitch. If you're just like, if it's high school ball,
10: you're just
18: stopping
10: by Kirkwood Park and there's a game and you sit down. And you're like, all right, fella, hey, second base, looking good out there. Like, if you're yelling at people, sure.
18: Right.
7: if you're yelling at people, though.
18: But if you were just like going to a sixth grade baseball game and you're like, I'm just a big old fan. I'm not saying it is creepy. I'm saying some people might make the allegation.
9: I've already got tickets for the 2027 St. Gabriel 7th grade tournament.
7: Oh, have you really?
10: They've already got the trophy.
7: Yeah, they won that one, didn't they?
18: Right, but that's more of a rite of passage or a cultural thing.
9: Thank you. I agree with you.
18: Whereas
9: sophisticated culture.
18: But I think high school, anyone can go watch. And like high school varsity, it's never creepy to be like watching high school varsity sports at any level.
7: I don't think it's particularly creepy to watch any sports.
18: I don't think so either. I'm saying the allegations of creepiness might come about. I don't think it's right. Just like I don't think it's right for people to come after you for your simple takes. But
10: now they're simple. Okay.
18: Well, simple as in like you're not saying anything. You're not saying blow it all up or do this, that, or the other. You're just saying see if you can go grab a reliever.
7: Mm-hmm.
10: Chuck Marlow would go to high schools to do interviews for the Two Fox, and every once in a while he's like, I got there early, dude, so I just went in the weight room. Like, I don't think you can just go into the high school weight room.
7: And he started lifting?
10: Yes. Because he was there early for practice.
7: No, that's creepy.
10: Decided to knock out a lift.
9: I don't think.
10: What if you're over there asking for a spot? Are you the dude on TV? Yeah, what's up, man?
9: Martin, can you tell us about Michael's Bath? Because they have worked at your home and done wonderful work.
10: They have. I love showing these guys the before, the after. Kids' bathroom needed replacing, needed repairs, and we didn't really know what the options were. Heard about Michael's Bath and said it's a good time to sit down and talk about it. And I love the fact the gentleman we talked to is not a salesperson. He's a former installer. So we walked up to the bathroom, started drawing stuff down, getting some ideas. Next thing you know, we had a plan. 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Everything about it, the whole process, the whole team that was in there, really professional. 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
1: Back to the morning after 101 ESPN. Mark Hanna, sponsor of the 9 o'clock hour here on the program. You can watch it on the TMA STL YouTube channel. Tim McKernan, Doug Vaughn, Martin Kilcoyne, Little Jackie Papers. And Doug, on your right is Brody Herman, representing Brown and Crouppen, the presenting sponsor of this program.
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3: Hello. It is an honor and privilege, as always, to be here. It is the highlight of my week to be on the morning after. I have several announcements for everybody. Oh, I bring fun today, of course, and I want to start off with bcraffles.com. That's right. 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This month's giveaway, we are giving away four tickets. 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Enter a chance to win four tickets for the Savannah Bananas. That's going to be at Busch Stadium on Friday, August 21st at 7 o'clock p.m. Take your family to go see some banana ball. It is sports entertainment like no other.
4: This guy is fired up. This is the kind of energy we were looking for.
5: Unbelievable. Absolutely.
4: It sounds
5: unbelievable.
3: I bring fun. I bring food. I bring excitement. Savannah Bananas.
4: I don't see any food. Where's the food?
3: Well, that's true. I didn't bring actual food for all these folks in the studio. I'm just telling you about food and fun. What could be better than that in sports and entertainment? And speaking of which, hasn't been so entertaining lately. The St. Louis Cardinals in 28 games. They are 11-17. Ouch. It has been rough watching this team. There are some positives with this team this season. Listen, Jordan Walker's a positive. The starting pitching ERA, this is before yesterday's game. As of before yesterday's game, they are 10th overall in Major League Baseball in starting pitcher ERA. And of course, you look at outs above average, the Cardinals rank fourth. So the defense is absolutely solid right now for the Cardinals. That is fourth and outs above average. The defense has been tremendous, but there have been some serious, serious flaws with the Cardinals. It has been brutal. Third base is absolutely dire. Second lowest WAR in Major League Baseball. Now, there's been some change. Blaze Jordan is now taken over for Nolan Gorman. Second lowest WAR in Major League Baseball. And, of course, third lowest WAR in Major League Baseball at the center field position, -1.1 WAR. Now, this is as of yesterday, before yesterday's game. Absolute dire at the center field and third base position when it comes to WAR. And, of course, when it comes to bullpen ERA, we are 17th in Major League Baseball at a 4.22 overall for our bullpen. Ouch! And our downfall, the downfall of Riley O'Brien, I think, needs to be studied. What is going on with Riley O'Brien? What's going on here?
2: Hey,
3: folks, I'm concerned. I mean, we got an ERA of 1.17 in April, and now in July, his ERA in the month of July is above a 5. What's going on here? Riley O'Brien, I can't understand this. I don't understand. What is going on? There's an APB out for Riley O'Brien.
2: Overworked,
3: I mean, come on.
2: Maybe he's overworked.
3: He may be overworked. God bless him. And it just,
4: maybe he overachieved and he was doing things that nobody ever thought were possible. Maybe he's not a great closer. God bless him.
3: He's having
4: a nice season.
3: He may be having a nice season. May not be.
4: But you want this investigated?
3: I want it to be investigated. What's going on? APB out for Riley O'Brien. Where have you been? I mean, my goodness, hit by pitch last night. Riley O'Brien, come on. Then we give eight on answer runs. I mean, now they're playing like the team I expected them to play like, and that's not a good thing. Mm. That is not a good thing. I'm telling you this right now. This needs to be studied. I have serious concerns, but the trade deadline is on the horizon. August 3rd. That's right. August 3rd is the trade deadline. There are three names that every Cardinals fan should circle that could be traded to the deadline. Three names. Dusty May, JoJo Romero, Lars Nootbaar. I'll say that again. Dusty May, Lars Nootbaar, JoJo Romero. Two of them are pending free agents. May and Romero are going to be free agents after the 2026 season. Nootbaar after the 2027 season. All of those guys could be moved at the trade deadline. Now, who does that call up? Who are the prospects that are on the come up right now? They're going to be called up. There are three names that you should circle on your bingo card. Three prospects that could make an impact this season. It could be called up in the month of August or September. Joshua Baez, Quinn Matthews, Hunter Dobbins. Again, Joshua Baez, Quinn Matthews, Hunter Dobbins get called up to the big league roster. As they trade Nootbaar and May, roster spots may open up. You only get two roster spots in the month of September. That goes up from 26 to 28. So those are the three names. Joshua Baez, Quinn Matthews, and Hunter Dobbins could be called up. Dusty May, Lars Nootbaar, and JoJo Romero could be traded at the trade deadline. So those are the three names you need to remember on both of those fronts. Now, two pitching prospects that can make impact for the Cardinals over the next several years, Liam Doyle and Quinn Matthews. Again, Liam Doyle and Quinn Matthews are the two names that can make impact for the Cardinals as pitching prospects over the next 5 years. So that's what the Cardinals season is looking like. We are teetering on that wild card spot right now between sort of that borderline, them and the Marlins. Now, the Phillies and the Cubs, firm position of a wild card spot. The Cardinals are now teetering. We need a fully, I mean, we're 11 and a half games out of our division now. It's absolutely been brutal over the last 28 days for the St. Louis Cardinals, no doubt.
4: So is it possible what happened to this team? You didn't expect much, then they got you a little bit excited, and now they're kind of going back to, as you said, who you thought they were, but it's disappointing that they are, in fact, who you thought they were.
3: Yeah, it's disappointing. They are who we thought they were, as Dennis Green once said. They are who we thought they were. But there are five most impactful players, I think, for the season for the Cardinals, of at least having a semblance of a winning record. Number one's Jordan Walker. Number two is J.J. Weatherholt. Mark that down. I think Mason Winn has been overall net positive. I think Alec Burleson and Michael McGreevy. If we look at five names that have made, let's just call it the biggest impact for the Cardinals this season, in my opinion, are McGreevy, Wynn, Weatherholt, Walker, and I would also say Alec Burleson. And obviously, and Jordan Walker deserves an extension. He deserves his money. I mean, he just won the Home Run Derby in 2026. He deserves his money. And J.J. Weatherholt got his extension, $112.5 mil guaranteed. I mean, just tremendous. I mean, a lot of W's. Do you notice on this team? A lot of W's. But still, the Cardinals are just, that's what the positives are of this team. The starting pitching ERA and our prospects starting to blossom in front of our eyes. It's unfolding like a miracle in front of our eyes. The downfall, the bullpen ERA is brutal. And that's just been a downfall. And just, I find that we don't have just, our rotation is a little shaky, even though our ERA is pretty good. And our WAR. There are positions of need. There are holes on this team, and they are clear as day. And who's going to fill those voids? Is it Blaze Jordan? Is it Nathan Church? You can only pray, but is it going to happen? I don't know. I just don't know.
2: Okay, calm down with that.
4: Doug's worried about you.
3: I know, Doug's worried.
4: But Blaze Jordan may not be the answer, but you let him play every night. We said this, let Jimmy Crooks play most nights, and let's just see what we got. We got to find out. That's what the whole point of this year.
3: We certainly have a catcher situation. I mean, Jimmy Crooks, Pedro Páez, Ivan Herrera. I don't know who's going to be the catcher of the future. Can anybody definitively tell me in 2026 who the catcher of the future of the St. Louis Cardinals is going to be? I don't think we can answer
4: that.
3: What
4: if it's Renio Rodriguez? He's in Springfield.
3: Maybe.
4: Bernal.
3: Maybe. I don't have him as the prospects I'm going to call up. I don't have him on my bingo card for being one of those three prospects I could see on the Major League roster in the 2026 season. Could be possible, though. You never know. But on that bingo card, I think it's Quinn Matthews, Joshua Baez, and Hunter Dobbins. Those are the three names that I have on my bingo card. We could see maybe Tink Hens, and you know, Gerangelo Sanja is now in AAA. But those are the names that I think are most likely to be called up. And then May, Nootbaar, and Romero are most likely going to be traded at the trade deadline. Those are the three names. You got to keep that in mind for the Cardinals as you go into this trade deadline. And we're not in firm position. We're kind of in that teetering spot. Are we going to go for it all? I think we're developers. We're not full-fledged
4: sellers. Doug says they should trade everybody. Go for it.
2: Especially trade all the young guys.
4: Trade all the prospects and go for it.
3: Oh, well, I listen. I love Doug's optimism. It's just great. I love your optimism, Doug. That glass half full attitude. Let's just go for it. And if we can get hot, we can win this baby. That's right. Mm-hmm. Oh yeah, but it's tough. I mean, the Cardinals have to find a way. They have to find a way. I think they're a team of the future. I don't think they're a team of the current. I'm amazed they're third place in the division. Quite frankly, the Reds' downfall also needs to be studied. Man, Terry Francona is not getting any younger. I have concerns in Cincinnati, and we knew Pittsburgh wasn't going to be all that good. I mean, come on now. I mean, Pittsburgh's okay, but I mean, it wasn't like they were going to be knocking off a bunch of opponents off the deck. I mean, come on. They're not making a bunch of opponents walk the plank. So it wasn't like the Pirates are going to have anything to do about it. So to me, the Cardinals are where they should be. They are who we thought they were. Non-playoff team, but a winning record. I know that's a low standard. That's such a low standard, but listen, the Angels would love to have a winning record right now. I mean, my gosh, they haven't made the playoffs since 2014, so they'd love to have a winning record. So, I mean, this series against the Angels, hopefully we can turn around. Just last night's disaster, I can't stand it. I can't stand it. My gosh, a hit by pitch? I mean, come on. Two of them. Yeah. I mean, two of them. They could even dump some more syrup on pancakes on that one. Good golly.
2: Now, what does that mean, dump more syrup on the pancakes?
3: It just means that to the point where the pancakes just become so sticky you can't even hold them. I mean, you can't have too much syrup on your pancakes. I don't
2: You're not
3: like
2: supposed
3: syrup.
2: To hold your pancakes.
4: What it even means. I like it though.
3: I don't like syrup. I don't like syrup.
4: You don't
3: anyway.
4: Like syrup.
3: I don't like syrup at all. Just butter on my pancakes for me. I don't like syrup.
2: Really? Okay.
3: Ugh. God. It's just, come on. It's just that sticky stuff.
4: Use a fork and don't use your hands for pancakes.
3: I don't know.
4: How are you eating your pancakes, Brody?
3: I like to have fun. I like to eat pancakes and waffles with my hands like I do a burger.
4: Oh, okay.
3: I like to eat with my hands. It may be barbaric, but come on now. We all like to have a little fun. It's so much easier. I don't want to have to hold up a fork and have to cut it with a knife. It's just,
2: yeah,
3: I just like
2: work.
3: To eat. I just like to pick up food and I like to just take a big bite out of something.
4: Oh, now I'm craving pancakes.
3: Well,
4: but I need some syrup on there, son.
3: Well, I know you're a big syrup guy, Martin. There you go.
4: That old Canadian
3: maple. I'm telling you,
4: you
3: old...
4: look like a big syrup guy, Martin.
3: Yeah. I'm a waffles guy over pancakes.
2: Can you just look at someone and tell if they're a syrup guy?
3: No, unless they're using it or unless they tell me they like it.
2: Okay.
3: I don't know. I mean, that'd be interesting. I don't know. But I'm a waffles guy over a pancakes guy. Mm-hmm. Anyway, nothing better than a good Belgian waffle. I love just pouring a little bit of that waffle batter in that waffle iron. Oh, a good old fluffy Belgian waffle. I'm a waffles over pancakes guy any day of the week. Now I'm thinking about breakfast. What have I done now? I've turned for what it was wonderful Cardinals talk into this breakfast nonsense.
4: Well, I think I'd prefer talking pancakes than the Cardinals.
3: Well,
4: right
3: I agree with you. That's
4: fair.
3: Right. Yeah, you can get a...
4: One of them never lets you down.
3: That's right. Get a good old brunch burrito at the Brunch Box Food Truck.
4: There you go.
3: That's right. Go eatthebox.net. Cannot wait. The Brunch Box Food Truck. That's going to be the Jefferson County Fair. Cannot wait. July 23rd through 26th. Tell them we sent you there. It is a blast. The Brunch Box Food Truck. And, of course, bcraffles.com. The Savannah Bananas coming on Friday, August 21st to Busch Stadium at 7 o'clock p.m. Banana Ball. It's fun for the family. 4 tickets. Enter a chance to win 4 tickets. This is until July 28th. July 28th. You don't have that much time left.
2: No.
3: And I want to go see the Savannah Bananas. I want to see Banana Ball. Absolutely. Yeah. Give me some stilts and some handstands, backflips, and more stunts. You'll never know. And you'll never know who's going to show up. Who's going to show up to take that guest at bat. That's what's great about the Savannah Bananas. It's sports, entertainment, fun for the family. That's why you go to bcraffles.com. That's bcraffles.com. You should just check in there every once in a while just to see what giveaway we've got this month. Since we're giving away tickets. We love the people. We love St. Louis. We love our local community here. Support local. That's what's great. I can't wait. Savannah Bananas, Brunch Box Food Truck, nothing better than those two things. And, of course, Cardinal Baseball. It's the summer, folks. Go out. Yes. Have a snow cone.
2: Absolutely.
3: It's the summer. Yeah. There's nothing better than that.
2: Syrup in there, too.
3: That's
2: syrup.
3: Right.
4: You like a syrup snow cone?
3: I love a snow cone.
4: You eat it with your hands?
3: I don't eat it with my hands. Yeah, okay. I eat it with a spoon. Give me blue raspberry. That's
4: Doug,
3: right.
4: Blue
3: I'll
4: raspberry.
3: Say it. I'm a
4: you
3: blue
4: like that tiger's blood?
3: Guy.
4: I like tiger's blood.
3: You know,
4: tiger's
3: everybody
4: blood?
3: Likes tiger's blood. I'm a blue raspberry guy. I know everybody likes tiger's blood. What is tiger's blood? Why is it called tiger's
2: blood.
3: Why is it called that? Tiger's blood. What is that? What is a tiger's blood type? Type A, type AB.
4: Tropical moose, call in.
3: Well, tropical mousse. I love tropical mousse. I love me some tropical mousse. Why not? Every time I think of a mousse, I think of the movie Vacation. I think about Wally's World every time I think of a mousse. I don't know if that's just me or not, but that's what I think about every time I think of a mousse. I don't know.
4: See what TML do to you? You're talking Cardinals, talking bullpen, then you're onto a mousse. That's what happens.
3: That's what happens. Bob Mousse, the pitcher of the Pirates back in the day. That's the thing I think about, too. Oh, yeah, heck of a pitcher. Except in 1969, so...
2: What happened then?
3: He cost the Pirates, I think, in 69, I believe. Yeah.
4: Now I'm going to look that up.
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1: 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That's Brody Herman. 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
3: Thanks.
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15: 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It's going to be an 8:38 p.m. start for the Redbirds. 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

0: Settle in is what I say. Paper's having a big day DJing here on the program. The program's called The Morning After. 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Doug, we'll have the design, air, heating, and cooling email of the day coming up. Kentucky head coach Will Stein was at the podium yesterday, and okay, he was asked why he thought that Kentucky can return to being a powerhouse in college football. It flirted with it for a little bit, but historically never been one. Here is his answer, and I really like the way he thinks.
1: Okay.
2: I'm here because you can believe you can win here. Why is that? Kentucky historically has fought against a narrative, against perception. Why do you think you can win big here?
3: This is going to sound like really, I think because of me, to be honest. I think because of me. I think I know what it takes. I've seen it at the highest levels. I know what it takes to recruit at this level. And you just got to believe, man. You just got to put the ball down and play. There's not really else to be said. Is it going to happen overnight? I don't know.
1: Well,
0: because of me.
1: Just got to put the ball down and play. That's what brings you to an elite level. Oh, okay.
4: It's him, Doug.
5: Will Stein.
1: I guess.
5: Never been a head coach before. Was the OC at Oregon most recently.
1: It is amazing the impact a single college football or basketball coach can have. It is truly stunning.
0: So Bloomington, Indiana, and what's going on there is certainly the ultimate case study, and then every program, because I would tell you, and it might sound crazy now because of what we've seen in the last 2 years from Kurt Cignetti and the Hoosiers, that Kentucky was a hell of a lot closer to greatness than Indiana was. I know it sounds ridiculous, but that's what it was. Sure. That is true. They were lurking. Now, they were never at the top. I don't recall them being an SEC championship game, but they were one of the top, I don't know, five teams in the SEC a few years ago. Now these schools are trying to find the next Kurt Cignetti, and then the coaches get up there and then they do the Kurt Cignetti thing. Kurt Cignetti, Google me, Will Stein, because of me.
1: Mm-hmm.
0: That's the model. All right, we got the design, air, heating, and cooling email today coming up. 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
9: Hey, Izzy, what's going on, man? Looks kind of like you got something on your mind.
10: Well, Eddie boy, I'm thinking you may need to change the name of your place from Fast Eddie's to Five Buck Eddie's.
9: Five Buck Eddie's? Man, why in the world would I call it Five Buck Eddie's?
10: Well, I was in there the other day and bought myself the coldest beer I've ever had in my life, and I gave the guy $5. And then I went over and got some of those huge cold water peel and eat shrimps, and I gave her $5.
9: Well, I never really thought about that. There's a lot of $5 going on
1: auditor.
10: And then I went back up and got one of those huge Fast Eddie cheeseburgers, and I gave them $5 again.
9: Man, definitely has a ring to it. I think there's a lot of $5 going on.
10: Yeah, and I had about $100 worth of good time.
9: Well, that's good to hear, and it's easy to do with live music 7 days a week and a big old party going on that big, beautiful outdoor patio.
10: Well, like Mr. Shannon always says, if you're 21 and in the mood, head on over to Fast Eddie's Bon Air in Alton, Illinois, and maybe take a selfie on that old Harley Davidson of mine.
9: Who else has got a Cardinal Hall of Famer's Harley Davidson sitting out on the patio for some selfies?
10: Only Eddie, boy.
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0: Oh, here's Kate Bush. 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
5: Well, when I play a song, it's like that. Okay. Just doesn't happen immediately. You're going to have to give me a damn second.
0: This guy. The chairman did a commendable job reading emails yesterday, but it wasn't Tim. It wasn't bad by any means, but it just wasn't Tim. I'm shooting my shot again to hear the voice of the GOAT, greatest of all Tims, so here we go. I'm not going to be much good to you today because since my wife won't touch me anymore, this show is all I have going for me. And apparently Jackson is unaware of the many soy boys under his employ. Shouldn't surprise me, though, considering one of the conditions of his privileged trust fund baby life is that he never interacts with, quote, the help. Never mind the thankless hours of work to organize his organic kombucha fridge.
5: Yeah.
0: And his communist manifesto library. Tired of it. Welcome to Club Woke, Doug. The olds are famously known for their sudden changing political views, especially at such an advanced age. Winston Churchill once said, if you are not a liberal at 20, you have no heart. If you're not a conservative at 40, you have no brain. Hogwash, I say. Respectfully yours, that's from Jackson's Soy Boy. May the soy be with you.
1: Jackson's Soy Boy.
0: Sup, slut pigs. Jesus. Doug is such a dirty little boilet.
1: What does that mean?
5: Boilet.
1: Like I'm a tiny little boy?
5: Like a kitchenette?
0: Staying up all late and whatnot just to watch our home nine piss down their legs for the second time in 24 hours. What were you wearing, Douglas Elvin Vaughn? Was it those assless britches that Martin gave you for Flag Day? Was it those bedazzled...

0: Doug's Boy Dungeon.
1: Jugs in D.C.
0: TMA stands for Tim McKernan Amazing. Thanks, and Ann Young. That's from number one Asian intern Brian Henshin. Mama Mia, that's a spicy email.
1: Oh, gosh.
0: Listen here, Jackson. You cannot be so dismissive of the request to fix the skeleton, which still hasn't been touched since Plowsy was here.
2: It's not broken.
0: No wonder Martin picks on you. But now you have the audacity to interrupt Tim trying to wrap up the nickel and dime Strode retirement program. If this glorious figure of a man wants to wrap his show 2 minutes early, that's a you problem. Suck up!
1: Oh.
0: Also, Doug, if you could, can you please stop looking so sexy? My pants are tight enough.
1: No.
0: Kindest regards. That's from Iggy's Crestfallen Accountant.
1: Iggy's Crestfallen Accountant.
0: Dear Dossier, after a busy morning of Saturday routine of binge-watching shows I've already seen, rage-tapping golf rival, and engaging in recreational TMA Reddit blood feuds, I randomly decided to ask AI to estimate my net worth because I have no idea how to calculate it myself. The AI responded, estimated net worth, $0. And then immediately afterwards, net worth information is not publicly available. I sat there blinking at the screen in confusion, convinced I was having one of my patented Vaughn technology moments. It made no sense. So according to the most advanced technology in human history, I'm simultaneously bankrupt and too wealthy to discuss. Naturally, I spent the next half hour calling the AI an idiot. Meanwhile, every article online seems to know the net worth of actors, influencers, and even my co-hosts, generally within a $10 to $15 million range. Yet somehow, the guy who's filled thousands of broadcast hours with highly curated versions of his own embellished life story is somehow considered unverifiable. I tried correcting it myself, but in doing so, somehow ended up setting my phone to Dutch and turning on a flashlight I can't figure out how to disable. Then the phone turned off the internet, even though the Wi-Fi was still working. Technology is useless. That's from the TMA Troubadour.
1: TMA Troubadour.
0: Seeing Doug get jealous with the Colonel making an extra $125 by reading texts about Mizzou touchdown celebrations with father-in-law's nipples is odd. Maybe Doug should get back to doing what he does best, going private with the listeners. But do you know what really bothers me? Jackson sleeping like he is presenting himself from his two-piece sectional to any home intruders. That sleep paralysis would be extra scary. I knew that Tim would read scary perfectly. That's from Shooter McGavin, the Vice President of Social Security Benefits. It turns out they travel.
1: Shooter McGavin.
0: Last year's Swinger Fest at the Econo Lodge in Camdenton absolutely delivered. 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The room parade was worth the price of admission. Matching straw cowboy hats everywhere on naked oversized roofers.
1: Oh,
2: oversized.
0: And the floral muumuus hanging on for dear life. Mm. Enough to get a man from 6 to midnight. Mm-hmm. A couple women wearing glittery Crocs in full four-wheel drive with every toe proudly on display talked about starting an OnlyFans career. The confidence in that hallway could have powered the whole county. My wife hooked up with my buddy's great uncle. Doug, is that a sentence that's ever been said?
1: Say it again for me, if you want.
0: My wife hooked up with my buddy's great uncle. Do you think that sentence has ever been said?
1: Possibly not. Not in the English language.
0: He was one pontoon payment ahead of the repo man. Fake Oakleys, bedazzled jeans with a cross on the pocket, and an AJCA hat with the sticker still on it to keep the value. The sushi bar was a classy touch. Gordon's fish sticks arranged in a circle next to cocktail sauce. 5 stars. Already booked the same room. Just follow the smell of tanning oil, Marlboros, and burnt clutch. Doug, that's from Jeff with a G and 2 F's.
1: Jeff with a G and 2 F's.
3: Smell the burnt clutch smell.
0: Do you like a floral muumuu?
1: Oh, no. God.
2: But you wear one, right?
1: Only when I feel naughty.
2: Yeah.
0: Morning, fellas. Really enjoyed the 9 o'clock hour of the show today, which was basically a live read for the Gatesworth. A 79-year-old man got a hold of a microphone and started rambling about the Cardinals going for it, and then forgot what he was

0: going on about, so he started talking about bullying kids in Little League Baseball. Poor Doug. Hope they allow conjugals at the geriatric farm. Toodles, that's from Bobby Greenbacks.
1: Bobby Greenbacks.
0: And finally, Morning Bottoms. Let me talk to Doug. Hey, Boo. I don't know why the listeners get so riled up over that statement about the Cardinals picking up a couple bullpen arms at the deadline, but not throwing away our future. If I can summarize, you were just saying, trade our crap and get some good players. Best idea I've heard today. What say we change the momentum? You come over to my place tonight and we go pant off. What say you, Khaki Daddy? That's from Burning Drip Mushroom Tip, and that's what we have.
1: Burning Drip.
0: For the designer of heating hole. Khaki Daddy.
2: Is that your vanity plate, Doug?
1: I don't mind that.
0: Yeah, Burning Drip Mushroom Tip, finish it off. Design Air Heating and Cooling email of the day is in the books. Doug, tell us about that Design Air, because I'm texting with Seth Goldkamp as we speak.
1: Oh, are you really?
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1: Well, a lot of people should get to know Seth Goldkamp because he runs the best HVAC company in town. 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The
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0: give up.
1: Doug, what do you think of the Doggies signing Carlo?
2: Is that Peter Gabriel?
3: Mm-hmm. Knocked you right out of that question, didn't it?
1: Yeah, Sniffin' Holes had a question for you. Doug, what do you think of the Doggies signing Carlo?
3: Holsey?
1: Had a pretty good season in Turkey. That's from Sniffin' Holes.
3: Doesn't he mean Turkey-ay?
1: Oh, yeah, you're right.
3: Watch this. It's Istanbul, not Constantinople. Now it's Istanbul, not Constantinople.
1: Oh, wow, they might be
3: now
1: giants. Istanbul, look at you.
3: Not Constantinople. I'll leave it to the Turks.
1: How about that?
3: It's an old song.
1: Yeah, they might be giants. What do you think, like 91?
3: I don't know the years. I just don't.
1: Well, Jackson, is this from the Tom Hanks Otto movie? That's from Lisa, who you say is a gem.
4: Don't Give Up? It might be. A Man Called Otto? It's a boomer movie.
1: Oh, now what's that about?
4: That's just what it is.
3: Whenever there's a bad movie, you blame it on old people?
4: No, I love it. There's boomer movies I love.
3: Like
4: Ford v. Ferrari. That's a boomer movie.
1: Is it?
4: Oh, big time.
1: What makes a film a boomer movie?
4: Yeah, you know, it's a racing movie from days gone by, muscle cars, you know, 60s auto racing.
1: That's where Doug was hanging out this weekend.
3: Caught up in it.
4: Exhibit A.
5: I'm seeing it was in The Bone Collector.
4: The Bone Collector?
5: Mm-hmm. And the 98 surfing film In God's Hands.
4: I've never seen The Bone Collector. Is that Denzel? Nice.
5: Doug?
3: Yeah, nice.
4: It's got 30% on Rotten Tomatoes, so, you know, room for improvement.
1: Please give up on the Kurt Busch return music. That's from Jerry Aldini, Doug, and he's the program director at Camp Mohawk.
4: Kate Bush. She's just telling you not to give up. I like that song.
1: Me likey when Dougie singy. That's from The Godless Pervert.
4: I do too.
3: Maybe I should sing more.
1: Yeah, the audience likes it. Doug, The Athletic has officially announced whether or not your school is a football school or a basketball school.
3: Okay. So we're immediately going to Mizzou?
6: That's a nice hole, Bill.
3: I'll say they're a football school.
1: Papers, what do you say?
4: I'll agree with Doug that they'll call us a Missouri football school.
1: I can tell you this, what they say about ILL.
4: Basketball school.
1: That's correct. Mm-hmm. That's correct. The Fighting Tigers, men's basketball.
4: Wow.
3: Really?
1: How about that?
4: Good for us.
1: A proud program for half a century filled with great players. Anthony Peeler, Derek Chivas, Doug Smith, and Michael Porter Jr. among them.
3: Hmm. Yeah, we got, what, one game out of Michael Porter Jr.?
4: A quarter.
1: Missouri has 31 NCAA tournament appearances and no Final Fours. Only BYU has more without reaching the final weekend.
3: Oh, gosh. I think it used to be a basketball school. I feel like it's changed. I feel like it's turned to a football school.
4: I think I could hear an argument for either or. But The Athletic claims hoop rock.
1: Dennis Gates, did you see last night, Doug, at Wrigley?
3: No.
1: Cubs and Tigers. And seventh inning stretch time. And here comes the head coach of the University of Missouri men's basketball team, Dennis Gates.
7: Oh. Tonight's guest conductor for taking it to the ballgame. University of Missouri men's basketball head coach, Dennis Gates.
8: All right, Mizzou fans, all right, Cubs fans, let me hear you. A one, a two, a three, take.

0: And unfortunately, we didn't hear whether or not there was a hearty response from the Wrigley faithful, but I would imagine there was a boisterous ZOU.
1: You'd have to think.
2: Maybe. I mean, the whole thing is strange to me.
1: It should be noted he's a Chicago native.
2: Yeah. It's just strange that the Missouri coach is rooting for the Cubs.
1: Well, he's from Chicago.
2: But he's here now.
0: So you were mad at Keith Kachuk when he wore the Red Sox hat?
2: I'm not mad at anybody. I just think it's kind of strange. I can't imagine the Cardinals having a KU night.
0: That's why we're the cucks of the SEC. That's from Doug Glatt.
1: I just don't see it that way. Maybe it's because I had so many friends from Chicago who went to Mizzou with me.
2: But there's a lot of people from St. Louis who go to Kansas.
0: That was hilarious as a KU fan. That's from the 314.
3: What if we land a 5-star out of Chicago because of that, Doug? You going to be complaining then?
2: It's not going to happen. Power to them. It's fine if they sold some tickets. If people had a good time, that's all that really matters.
3: They gave away a cute little hat.
2: I'm just saying it seems kind of strange to me. If the Cardinals were up there saying, go Kansas, people would be upset.
1: Right. I continue to contend that Illinois and Missouri's rivalry is not near the level of Missouri and Kansas.
2: Well, it certainly isn't Kansas City.
1: Right. But they would have a KU night at the Royals game.
0: Gates should be fired for going to a Cubs game. This is Missouri, not Yankee Illinois. That's from Sniffin' Holes.
2: I'm even kind of surprised the Cubs would want that.
0: Is that a St. Louis Cardinal cock? Seems like a cock. That's from Carlos Spicy Wiener.
2: It does.
0: Doug, was somebody cocked?
2: If Brett Bielman was out there singing, I'd say, sure, of course. But for another school? I don't get it.
0: Doug, the whole gang was there. The AD, the president, Gates. That's from the 314.
2: Yeah.
1: Moon Choi was there. Yeah. Laird Veach.
0: Hey, AOC Papers, I'm from L.A. Am I supposed to be a Dodgers fan? I hate the Dodgers. Stop sticking up for that basketball coach. He's worse than drink at game management, and drink sucks ass. Oh, that's from the Warson Woods Wacko.
2: Gosh.
1: What the hell do I care who you root for? Just like I don't care who Dennis Gates roots for. I would be a little. I would think it's weird if you would like role play as a Cardinal fan when he's from Chicago and grew up a Cubs fan. Or a White Sox fan. I'm not sure either or. But I always... I respect the guy, even if it's unpopular. Like, I hate, and I get why they do it, and they're obviously in tough situations. Like, Jason Tatum throwing out the Red Sox first pitch wearing a Red Sox jersey and hat. That, to me, is lame when you know he's a big Cardinal fan. Now, of course, he wears a Cardinal jersey and Cardinal hat when he throws out the first pitch, and he's always rocking the Cardinal hat. But I would rather, I like when Keith Kachuk wore the Red Sox hat. Good on him, I say.
2: Oh, yeah, I don't mind that. But they're also not, he's not on the PA system singing for an...
1: He probably would if they offered.
2: I don't know.
1: You don't think after a couple pops?
2: Again, it's fine. Whatever.
1: Whatever
2: is entertaining to you, go for it. I just think it seems kind of odd.
0: I bet you respect Benedict Arnold, too, huh? That's from the Warson Woods Wacko.
1: I respect honesty. I respect being truthful to yourself and not... Like, I get putting on a Cardinal jersey if you're throwing out the first pitch if you're Dennis Gates. But if you're a real Cub fan or you grew up in Chicago and... There's a big alumni base in Chicago. It totally makes sense for them to do a Cubs ticket giveaway, as it makes sense for the Cubs, too, to sell tickets to a Monday night game where they might not get an incredible crowd. So they appeal to the Missouri alumni base in Chicago and appeal to Dennis Gates, who's his roots. He's from Chicago. I don't think it's weird at all.
0: The Cardinals, if they ever have a KU night, MIZFKU. That's from Jared, and he's in St. Charles, Doug.
1: They haven't had a KU night.
2: No, because it would be weird if they did.
1: But I wouldn't be furious about it.
2: Well, I'm not furious about anything.
1: Some of these people seem furious.
2: Oh, I don't know.
0: Admit he's horrible now! That's from Morrison's Wacko.
1: Who's horrible? Just because you live like this wild roller coaster of an emotional existence with your sports teams doesn't mean I have to.
2: I think it's more... It's not as bizarre that he's up there singing as a longtime Cub fan. It's almost stranger that the Cubs would want to have such a high-profile Missouri night. If they have a high-profile Illinois night or Northwestern night, I get it, sure.
0: Now, but how about this? Let me introduce this into the conversation. We probably are not aware of who sings Take Me Out to the Ball Game for all but, six or so games when the Cardinals are up there each year. So maybe for Cubs fans, it's a regular occurrence for the non-glamorous games. All due respect to the big showdown last night with the Detroit Tigers, that they are used to kind of randoms getting the appearance. Yeah,
2: could be.
0: You know what I mean?
1: Right. Well, you have to do 81 of those.
0: Right.
1: Take me out to the
0: ball
1: game.
0: Like, you can't have Bill Murray in there
1: no,
0: every time.
1: Or Will Ferrell, right?
2: When I was there a week ago Sunday, they had the video of Harry Carey doing it.
1: Really? They didn't have anyone live doing it?
2: No.
1: Okay. Yeah. I would say that's probably better than just having, you know, whoever do it. Yeah.
0: Who live streams to watch Mizzou choke every year? And I live a wild emotional roller coaster. My loyalty to sports teams. It's from the worst.
1: I stopped doing that because it sucks. I hate doing it.
0: That was the Wichita game against Drake.
1: Yeah.
0: That was the end of it.
1: Yeah, and I wouldn't have done it if people didn't want me to do it. And I would, trust me, I'd be much happier just watching by myself.
0: Yeah, I know what you're talking about on that, Papers. How many people would watch? What was the peak number of viewers when you were doing that for the
1: Missouri
0: Drake
1: game? First time around, it was like 300 or 400 people. And then probably for the last one, probably like right around 300 at peak viewing. But it's not like I got anything out of it. It's not like I made any money.
0: I thought you got $10,000 in cash, like a brick.
1: No, I just got publicly embarrassed. So no, not interested in doing it that way.
0: Jackson, calm down. It's from the 636.
1: Don't gaslight me.
0: Last weekend, the Cubbies had Taylor Momsen sing Seventh Inning Stretch. That's from Dale in Grubville.
1: Nice. Okay. I ain't got much. She's from St. Louis, right?
3: Didn't Iggy talk about her?
1: She's from, yes. She's from St. Louis, right?
0: Yeah. Cindy Lou Who?
1: From Horton Hears a Who? Or the, How the Grinch Stole Christmas?
0: Yes.
1: Okay. That's, she played that role?
0: Yes.
1: Oh. Was that in the, that wasn't in the Jim Carrey one, was it?
0: Believe so.
1: Really?
0: Yeah.
1: Oh, I didn't know that. It probably was a good role.
0: The Tri-Delt House watched you watch, and they laughed. That's from the worst of its wacko.
2: Gosh.
1: This guy talks about sorority girls way more than anybody his age should. Son of a gun, yes. Taylor Momsen, Cindy Lou Who.
0: Yeah, see?
1: I like that. It's kind of a stacked cast.
0: Who else was in there? Jim Carrey, of course.
1: Anthony Hopkins?
0: Anthony Hopkins? Sir Anthony Hopkins?
1: He's a narrator. Bryce Dallas Howard. Vern Troyer. Bill Irwin. Jeffrey Tambor.
0: Oh, Hank Kingsley to you.
1: Yeah.
0: Dougie also starred, I think he was with the Schooner Tuna People, and Mr. Mom, of course, they had to throw away the whoopee into the fire. Andy Pants is not happy with the Warsonwoods wacko for going after Jackson. Why does this Warsonwoods wacko get so much airtime for his texts? Warsonwoods wacko is just a little bitch.
2: No.
1: Okay. I'll let those two handle that. I'm glad to be out of the fracas.
0: Boy, it's always tough in here, isn't it? This is always
1: especially the 10 o'clock hour. People get like even more upset.
0: We just played Dennis Gates singing.
1: Yeah, it's like the candle keeps burning, and it's just hell is all unleashed. I don't get it. Good, this cast.
0: Are we going to get any live Jackson Mizzou watch parties this season? That's from Big Tuft.
1: Watch parties or live streams?
0: Big Tuft Jackson.
1: No, the either here. Probably.
2: How about both? A big party while you're watching.
1: If you want to come and, yeah, that'd be fine. I'd be into that, something like that.
2: Okay.
1: If it's with one of our lovely sponsors where you come out and hang out and watch the game, I'd be interested in something like that. But the live streaming thing is
0: I want to do it, but then the time will come and I'll be like, why did I agree to do this? I love Scott Van Pelt and Stanford Steve on Saturday nights after all of college football. Mm-hmm. And I'd love to do that. I say I'd love to do it, but then to commit to being up at like midnight
1: on
0: a Saturday night, yeah. And then it's like, what if I'm doing something socially?
1: Right, you're at in Columbia? Like, how you gonna
0: do that? Yeah, I mean, when we go to, I'm probably not going to go to Columbia until the Florida game.
1: But if you're out like going to a road game or doing anything.
0: Yeah, know? I just, but I'd love, I don't know. And then just to take, then not put anybody on, you know, not say, hey, you know, Doug, I know there's no way in the world that I wouldn't want you to do it for your life, but like from all of our TMA people over the years, hell, there's probably like 25 people on the TMA family tree. Mm-hmm. Whoever wants to do it, obviously compensation. Never expect people to do something for free. And but then I'm just like, yeah, I don't know how Stanford Steve and Scott Van Pelt do it, but I'm sure they're making some money.
1: Yeah, Peyton Manning's company.
0: Oh, is that an Omaha Productions deal?
1: SV Pod is
0: an
1: Omaha production.
0: But I love that show.
1: Oh, it's great.
0: Love that show.
1: Especially if you're a college football
0: fan. Yeah. because it's entertaining and informed. Whereas right now, I feel like you have, we've got the podcast grifting community has a big decade for the podcast grifting community. But now I kind of feel like we have the college football podcast grifting community. SEC Media Days.
1: Certainly no shortage of content.
0: Right. So, yeah, that's why I like the Scott Van Pelt Stanford Steve one. Stanford Steve's there at College Game Day.
1: Yeah,
0: Van
1: especially.
0: Pelt sits there and he watches everything. God bless him. And then he goes and does Monday Night Football live from the site of the game in Akron and D.C. I mean, it's his home, but it's impressive. Yeah, I don't know. That's, I don't know. Anyway, wheels are turning on that, but I doubt that when it gets down to it, I'd want to actually really pull it off on a Saturday night. 314-399-9646. You can text in. Let's see. Quit bitching about your text not getting read, you babies. That's from Jake in St. Genevieve. He's mad. Warson Woods Wacko has responded to Andy Pants. Hey, Andy, I'm going to mount papers and make you watch.
2: What?
0: I get text time because you suck at content, idiot.
2: Oh,
0: quoting the great Thunder Lips from Rocky III, it's all fake meatball.
2: I don't follow much of that.
0: Thunder Lips was played by Hulk Hogan. Rocky III, Clubber Lang, Mr. T. And Rocky, Sylvester Stallone, and Hulk Hogan did a professional wrestling charity bout to open up the film. I believe that's
2: And
0: our
2: someone
0: point of
2: said
0: reference.
2: It's all fake meatball.
0: And he is going to mount Jackson.
2: Prison style.
1: Do I have any agency in this dalliance?
2: Don't say agency.
1: Well, I feel like I could stop it, you know. I could be like, hey, get out of here. Chew. But I don't know.
0: Worse than which Wacko sends in multiple texts until they get read. That is so, so lame. Doug, that's from our TMA Reddit Insider.
2: How do these guys know?
0: I don't know. Who can see the text inbox?
4: Hey, Martin, do you like a good kielbasa?
0: I think that was a sincere question.
2: I do, by the way. Yeah.
0: Let's see. Yeah, they're really not happy in there, but you can join in and be not happy as well at 314-399-9646. And then you got that Form Energy YouTube chat. It's TMA 101 ESPN. 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
1: 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Cardinals, Angels tonight, 8:38 p.m. First pitch. Matthew Liberatore on the mound for the Redbirds. 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
2: Hey, how about this in the... Okay, hold on. Somebody's not happy. Talk some sports, why don't you? This is such a bad show.
3: Hey.
2: Maybe talk some sports once in a while.
3: Come on.
2: Okay.
3: One of these Redbirds, maybe they'll get it turned around this evening. Let's go, gang. There.
2: God bless them.
3: Did you ever have a coach say, let's go, gang?
2: Kind of like that.
3: Mm-hmm. I had one when we were being rowdy in the dugout. He wanted to get our attention. He'd always say, I knock it off.
2: I like that.
3: I did too. I knock it off.
2: I like that a lot.
3: Mm-hmm.
2: But yesterday... We were talking about the gentleman who placed a wager on the Blues to win the Stanley Cup and in 2019 and had all these offers and never cashed out. Well, it turns out he's a listener to the program.
3: Oh, really?
2: I just was glancing at the text because there's so many mounting Jackson texts.
3: Oh,
1: I don't want to be mounted.
2: Cut that off.
3: Not certainly not prison style.
2: No. But in the middle of all of these mounting texts, there's one just from the 314. And here is the text. Scott Barry here. Big fan of you guys. Someone sent me the clip of the Beta Big 2019 Blue Stanley Cup bet. $400 on them when they were in last place at 250-1. That's me. And no, I didn't hedge. Had plenty of offers, though, but I was scared of the bad juju. Fun times. I was there for a work trip. I assume he means Vegas. Took out $400 to play some tables, but I was so tired of after a long day of being at conferences, I just said, F it. I'm going to put it all on the Blues, and then I went to bed. How about that? Huh. That's the story.
3: Mm.
2: 100K.
3: Mm-hmm. That's what he won, 100,000.
2: God bless him. So I really would be curious. I'd love to talk with this guy. Like $100,000. I mean, I'm pressing eject.
1: Oh yeah,
2: someone so early on, but he ran with. I mean, I guess you can go. Well, it's only $250. What the hell is it? $400. $400. But God, if you're sitting there and you've got, I wonder what the highest offer got to.
1: Right.
2: Like, you know?
1: It doesn't even get to half. I doubt it. I don't think it gets to 50. Who would spend 50 grand just to make 50 grand?
2: Yeah, I mean, now with sports wagering being legal in Missouri, you have the cash out option right on your phone, but this is a ticket he bought 7 years ago.
1: So people are making him direct offers, right?
2: Correct. So I don't know. I don't know what the math. I'd be really curious on that. So, Scott, if you're still listening, what was the best offer you got?
1: Think how sick it'd be, though, flying back out to Vegas to go collect that 100K.
2: Oh, and just having a pony.
1: Yeah, that would be sweet.
2: I had a buddy of mine, Doug, I think it was 2007, gentleman we called the governor, not Steve Klein for the record.
3: Mm-hmm.
2: And he ran deep. We were in this poker league, and the top two guys who finished in the poker league got their buy-ins to the World Series of Poker main event paid for. And he won $65,000, and so we flew out there and hung out. And that's when we hung out with I believe it was one of the women's soccer teams from what was the Pac-10 at the time. Big night at the bachelorette party. Big night. This gentleman had the less popular MFF with the bride and her maid of honor. And
3: oh, cut it out!
2: To me, that makes for a hell of a speech
3: with the
2: when
3: bride?
2: The wedding time. Yep.
3: The bride cheated on the groom the night before or a few days before?
2: It wasn't the night before.
1: Bachelorette party.
2: So
1: a month or two before.
3: Whoa.
2: Yeah.
3: That's probably a red flag. Orange. and with someone else too, so that
2: the maid of honor
3: that could come back to haunt her later. Now there's a witness.
2: Well, we don't kink shame, so I don't know.
4: But then you kind of have like a blood oath, like that secret's not leaving.
3: I guess better be a really good friend.
2: And then there was another girl who was in the corner just watching.
3: No, a cuckold.
2: No, she seemed, from the accounts, I wasn't there, of course, to enjoy it.
1: Mm. You were hip deep in Bible study.
2: That's what I was. So you were there. Yeah. You were nine.
1: I've heard stories.
3: You said, "Time out, fellas. I'm going to chapel."
2: He's Jose Loyal, fam. That's from the unknown DJ. You have that on a bumper sticker on your car. Yeah.
3: Tim ain't loyal, fam.
4: Did you see Scott Barry's latest text?
2: No. Thank you, Chairman. This is the theory, I think there is a thought process, and I don't blame the audience because you don't get to see the text inbox. I'd love to have a live camera on the text inbox, but the problem would be there are phone numbers. And so that's why we can't do it, because people have asked for screenshots of it. The show gets, but all the shows here get a bunch of texts. So we lose track of them. So thank you, Chairman Kurt. I've already lost again. All right. Let's see. What did he say?
4: Darren Ravel flew us out there private out of Chesterfield to collect. Hotel comped us a suite. And then he has a link to, I guess, an article about it.
2: Oh, how about that?
1: Hmm.
2: Oh, yeah, Las Vegas Review Journal.
1: I'd like to have a comped suite.
2: Look at this guy. And this guy, he was a beta at Missouri, is that correct? Was he in your son's class? Or he's probably younger than Greg.
3: I don't know.
2: So, what was Greg now? In his 30s?
3: 30, okay. Exactly 30.
2: So this guy, so this was 2019, so he's more in the papers.
1: This guy's my age?
2: Yeah, wow. I guess. 2019, he was a beta.
1: In 2019, I did not have $400 to just place willy-nilly on the Blues.
3: That looked like a certain loss.
1: Yeah.
3: Didn't Mizzou have a basketball player that won like $1 million playing fantasy sports?
1: Brett Rao.
2: Yeah, I think it was one of the, I was thinking it was Jonte when he was taking unders, right?
1: Well, there was Jonte. Yeah, well, that's the situation. Yeah, but Brett Rao, I believe.
3: Yeah, he won like, I think he won like $1 million, didn't he?
1: I don't know about that, but I think he made a ton. It was like a daily fantasy sports roster, post-Mizzou career.
2: Yep, Doug, cheaters finna cheat, even if they say it won't happen again. That's just to get half your money. It's from Shooter McGavin.
3: Well, I don't doubt cheating goes on, but you would think it... It's pretty rare when the bride is cheating at the bachelor party.
2: Boy, there's got to be some kind of data that's just made up from some website we can cite.
4: I'm on it.
2: Chairman Kurt heard the bat signal.
3: I mean, you can't be very much in love if you're cheating just days before your wedding.
4: According to the Institute for Family Studies.
3: God, that didn't take long.
4: I have this stuff on standby. While there is no universally agreed upon statistic, surveys and interviews suggest the number of brides who cheat, like having sex, at their bachelorette parties is generally estimated between 1 and 10%.
3: 10%?
2: 1 in 10%.
3: Gosh.
1: 1 out of 10, Doug.
4: When cheating includes broader behaviors like heavy flirting or lap dances, the rate jumps significantly.
3: Oh, well.
4: This is where the dancing bear comes in.
1: That doesn't count.
3: No, that doesn't really count.
2: That's Andy Pants, who was mad at the Worsen Woods Wacko, is now mad at Shooter McGavin. Did Shooter just say finna cheat? Really? Finna? That's Andy Pants, and now he's sideways with the entire audience.
1: Can't win.
2: Doug, the wife and I like to get a little MFF going once a month. That's from Jake in St. Genevieve.
3: Okay, sure you do.
2: Doesn't sound like you're...
3: No.
2: I had a frat brother think he won $1 million in daily fantasy. Oh, this is already making my heart skip a beat as I read this. I had a frat brother think he won $1 million in daily fantasy sports, and they changed a run for loss to a quarterback sack, and he fell to 10th place and only made $5,000. Oh, God.
1: Yeah, the stat correct. You can't celebrate too early.
2: Yeah, that is scary. God.
1: You got to wait to the stat correction.
2: I feel like a charge of nerves going through my body right now. Yeah, that comes from Larry Thornton.
4: Doug, also from news.com.au.
1: Australia.
4: Surveys indicate that up to 70% of people admit to some form of infidelity at bachelor and bachelorette parties.
3: Really? But I don't think just acting goofy at a party is one thing. But a full-on cheating,
4: well, this, that's something. According to news.com.au, it includes flirting, sexting, or lap dances.
3: Okay. As for this frat guy who lost $1 million when they changed, somebody else didn't have that $1 million and they changed it and he won it.
2: That's right.
1: Right. Yeah. Someone thought that they were in 10th place.
2: And all of a sudden they got a stat correction, woke up and their account had $1 million there. How do you do? 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Prudes! That's from the 314.
3: You're a prude if you don't cheat at a bachelor party? Gosh.
2: Shooter McGavin responding to Andy Pants, who's also at war with Wars and Woods Wacko. I will always use Finna. I love when Tim says something, Finna be a pony. And he's always right. That's from Shooter McGavin.
3: Finna. We finna be rich.
2: Andy Pants and Shooter McGavin, a new bout here on the card. Doug. You guys interviewed that guy. How do you not remember? That's from the TMA Reddit Insider.
3: Hell, we don't remember anything after the show's over.
2: I have no idea what we talked about in the 7 o'clock hour.
3: No, I don't either.
2: I believe it was, you know what, I do remember this. It was 7:53 and I said, well, we've talked about the Cardinals and Angels for 53 mm-hmm. minutes. I remember that. Other than that, no idea. 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BK and Ferrario next year on 101 ESPN. For Jackson, Bennett Burkett, for Chairman Kurt, for Martin Kilcoyne, for my brother Kevin, for Douglas Elvin Vaughn, I'm Tim McKernan. 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

0: Grissom, right field. Walker's back at the wall, and that is off the wall. Peraza to third, on his way to the plate. Siri to third, and this game is tied.
1: 3-0.
0: It hits Adele, and the Angels walk it off in the bottom of the ninth. Wow.
2: Oh, man, talk about disappointment for the Cardinals and elation for the Angels all wrapped up in one here. Cardinals with back-to-back devastating losses.
3: Alongside Alex and T1 on BK, that audio courtesy of ESPN, yet another devastating loss.
4: Man, I am glad I fell asleep.
3: Did you really?
4: No, I had to stay up because that game was too tight.
5: Man, you don't gotta lie to us. We know you were mad.
4: No, believe me.
5: I didn't see your text in the group text. I just, it's okay.
4: I like to watch. I don't like to text. Unless it's Blues, then I text. Yeah,
3: do you guys think those were the two worst losses of the season in back-to-back days?
4: Yes, 100%.
3: Is that what we just witnessed?
4: Yes. Yeah. I can look at certain games. Like, the Royal Series was a really bad series, but kind of sandwiched in those, the Cardinals kind of pushed themselves back into it. You're looking at back-to-back games where you blew it late. You blew a 7-run lead, and then you blew it in the ninth inning in that one. Like, there's nothing that trumps what you just had happen. And on top of it, you did it against the Angels last night, who, 106 straight games that they had lost going into the ninth inning when trailing. Like, you can't blow a seven-run lead, which hadn't happened in, what did we say yesterday, 16 years? And then the next night, against one of the worst teams in Major League Baseball, do something that hasn't happened in 106 straight games. That's the worst losses, and you're not going to find anything close to it.
3: And the other thing is, you gave them both away.
4: Yes.
3: Two nights ago,
4: by your bullpen,
3: you lost because you walked two runs in, you had a terrible defensive play in left field, and you got picked off at first on a double play ball that never should have happened. That all happened and led to you losing a 7-0 lead. And then last night, you go into the ninth inning with your closer on the mound, who pitched in the All-Star game a week ago, and he now has the yips, it seems. Like, he's hitting people left and right. He hit Caminero at the All-Star game. Everybody went crazy.
4: That's
3: for
4: I think
3: good
4: the
3: reason.
4: Yips started.
3: I think it might have. And now, last night, he hits one batter. Bases are loaded. And then he hits a batter to lose the game. Inexcusable. And I can't tell you, like, it's very hard to judge intent. I don't know if you guys had the same feeling watching it last night, and it's tough to say because it's hard to know. It felt as though he hit the eject button. Watching it live, it was like, oh, he's just done. Like, he's out. He's out of this game. He hit the eject button to get himself out of the situation. He didn't want to be out there any longer. That's how I felt watching it. I don't know if that was the case or not.
5: I didn't get that vibe.
4: Yeah, I didn't get that vibe.
3: Great. I'm glad I was the only one.
4: Truly. Maybe you were just really upset that game went the way
5: maybe
4: it did.
5: Maybe you were ready to hit the I'm going to bed button.
4: Well, that was
5: I don't expect that from him.
4: I was doing that one.
3: So, guys, I watched a documentary recently. My wife, anytime that there's a new documentary on Netflix, she's like, we got to watch it. Great, cool.
4: I'm your wife in that sense because I'm that way with Katie.
3: Whether it's true crime
4: always or true crime.
3: Cruise documentaries, she's in. All of them. The poop cruise, she went on it.
4: Man, why would you do that to yourself? I watched it, but no.
3: Recently, we watched Shipwrecked, Nightmare at Sea. I don't know if you saw this or not,
4: Alex.
3: I did.
4: I watched it.
3: But first of all, I thought it was pretty good. Worth your time, honestly. Second of all,
4: you won't want to go on a cruise afterwards.
3: No, you will not. There comes a point in time, if you're on a cruise, from what I recall from this documentary at least, where if it does wreck and you hit a rock or an iceberg or something, there comes a moment of clarity where you're on board and you recognize there's nothing I can do. I'm going to die on this ship or I'm going to jump overboard.
4: Well, you could hold on to the door and make some space for Jack.
3: That's it. Those are the two options. There's nobody coming for me. There are no lifeboats that I can get on. Like, that's it. Those are my only options here. And Alex, the reason I bring that up is because with the Cardinals, I think there's one reason in particular, at least for me, as to why these most recent games have been so deflating. Dude, there's no lifeboats coming. This is it. You could look earlier in the season and say, hey, we've got these young players that can help the offense again. they can have the reinforcements with the rotations. You got Dobbins, you've got Quinn Matthews, you've got guys down to the AAA level that can help you in these areas. Buddy, there's nothing coming. This is it. There is nobody left that they can pull from at the AAA level to help them with the issue that's plaguing them right now. Because the issue is the bullpen, and they've called up their help. It's here. It's arrived. There ain't nothing coming. The cavalry, it is not coming for the St. Louis Cardinals. This is what you've got. And so what feels so deflating for me is I can't even give you an answer as to how this is going to get better. Because there's nothing that would give me compelling reason to believe it's going to get better. I don't believe they're buying at the trade deadline at this point. I don't believe there's stuff below that's realistically going to help you in a meaningful way. Maybe you call up Bryson Motz and he can give you some length, but I can't tell you that it's going to be any better than what you already have here based upon his results at the AAA level. So for me, that's why this hurts so much, Alex. It's not just that they're losing, it's how they're losing and what lacks for them at the AAA level to supplement this talent.
4: Yeah, I mean, like, again, you go back to the Kansas City Royals series. What made the Cardinals so great for the first 3 months of the season was their ability to pull off these tight victories, and it was because your bullpen was just finding ways to get the job done. And whether it's fatigue, whether it's guys that are just starting to fall back to who they truly are, you've just got nobody to turn to right now. And specifically with Riley O'Brien, when it's your closer, like, if this guy's got the yips, ask yourself who's the closer for the Cardinals. Because you could go through the list. We did the Circle of Trust yesterday, man.
3: Soriano, I can't tell you that I feel
4: great
3: about it.
4: And I don't feel great, just like I don't feel great about Riley O'Brien. And what that is you don't have somebody in there that you feel comfortable with in a one-run game. And that's how the Cardinals have to win. If you don't have Weatherholt, Herrera, Burleson, and Walker all hitting for power, then you're winning tight baseball games. And if you don't have a bullpen you trust, then you're not winning tight baseball games. And there's guys, like, you can mention Bryson Motz's name and say, like, put him in the bullpen. You know, when you get Joe Romero back, maybe you put Quinn Matthews in there and move Liberatore to the bullpen. None of those makes you very confident, though, because you don't know what those guys look like in the bullpen. So it's being upstream without a paddle. It's being lost at sea like at Castaway with Tom Hanks. Like, this is where you're at right now. You're stuck, and it's the part of the rebuild that I think you forget early on for how good they were, but it's the part that becomes a reality of, hey, this is why the Cardinals did what they did, because you still need a lot of assets to develop to put yourself in a position like some of these great teams in Major League Baseball.
5: Yeah, their improvements have to come from internal. The guys have to figure out their ish back there in the bullpen. I mean, that's it, because BK's right. There's nothing that's really coming. And this bullpen has had its struggles for most of the year. It went on a little bit of a heater there in the month of May, and everything felt great. This has kind of been what the bullpen's been for most of the year, right? So they don't have anything internally, and the part that makes this feel worse, well, it's twofold. One, if you want to be a seller, well, guess what? This was supposed to be where your best assets were.
3: Ugh.
5: Now they're not pitching well, or they're hurt, where JoJo's dealing with an appendectomy. Before being honest, he wasn't that great prior to the injury, before the All-Star break. Riley O'Brien has had the yips really for about 2 months now at this point. And the only reason we kind of quit the conversation about moving from the closer role is what Alex said. There's nobody to really circle as a candidate to take over that job. And the part that also makes it feel bad is, even if you did want to be a buyer at the deadline, they're not going to buy for the bullpen. When I talked about buying a couple weeks ago prior to the All-Star break before I left for vacation, I was talking about like a marginal buy, like a starter, right? A Jay Happ, John Lester-esque move. Bullpen arms cost a lot when you get to the trade deadline, because it's always the last piece that your contenders are looking for. They're not going to be willing to give up the prospect capital to improve the bullpen. This is what they have, and they just got to have guys internally figure out what's going on.
3: 314-399-9646 is the Air Comfort Service text line to get involved in the show. YouTube chat is available for you at youtube.com/101ESPNSTL. It's 11:13, your time check, brought to you by Clarkson Jewelers, an officially licensed Rolex jeweler. From Daniel over on the YouTube chat, I can't handle these shows. They'll go on a 4-game winning streak, and next week, you guys are going to be talking about trading for Scooble. I know that's a little bit overstating things, but just to be clear, none of us have been in favor of them having any real buying moves like that the entire time that we've done the show.
4: Sorry for being a fan of the Cardinals. Jeez.
3: If the Cardinals were to win, you know, their next, whatever, 10 games prior to the trade deadline, yes, the conversation will change because the information has changed. In Boston, I'm going to go out on a limb and say they're probably talking about their team slightly differently today than they were I don't know, 2 weeks ago.
4: Nope, they stick to their guns because they're proper sports talk radio hosts that say, no, this team sucked in April, and I don't care about a 14-game win streak. They're bad. We're trading.
3: Remember 2021 when the Cardinals went on that 17-game winning streak to finish out the season?
4: We stuck to our tune and said, this team sucks.
3: They were terrible, and then they won 17 trades. Games in a row, and they made it to the playoffs. Like, weird stuff happens. It's baseball, man. This stuff is ever-changing. There was once upon a time the Cardinals were, I think it was in September, if I remember correctly, they were like 6 games out. They went on this crazy run. The rest of the National League collapsed, and they made it to the playoffs. They ended up going on this crazy run. Some guy named David Freese was the hero of that postseason, and they won the World Series. I'm not telling you that's happening this year, but baseball's weird, man. The Braves' worst roster of this era won the World Series. The Arizona Diamondbacks, I believe,

0: Joe Adell's having a really bad
1: season.
2: Joe Adell's hitting a home run tonight. The Ferrario guarantee.
3: Grissom, right field. Walker's back at the wall, and that is off the wall. Peraza to third, on his way to the plate. Siri to third, and this game is tied.
0: This is really awkward right now, guys.
4: Yeah, it's a bummer.
2: Man. I set this
0: anyway,
2: up.
0: So Joe Adell hit a home run.
2: So Adell hit a home run when BK said they're a bad offensive team. And I said on the show yesterday, who's the worst hitter on their team? And BK said Joe Adell's having a bad year.
5: Who had worse execution? Us trying to get the BKO? Don't worry about it, T-Bum. We're not doing three times. No. Or the Cardinals last night in the ninth inning? Us. Worse execution? Us or the Cardinals?
2: Us. That was terrible.
1: I don't know, man. O'Brien did two guys.
2: I did my job, man. I transitioned to what we needed. Both of you
1: just
2: screwed
1: the pooch. You were like O'Brien's first strikeout.
2: Yeah, it was good. And then you guys just both Riley O'Brien'd it the rest of the way.
1: This loss right here.
2: This is because you took a week off. The chemistry works so well, but when you take weeks off, man.
0: Me and Alex never take a week off.
2: By the way, I'm going to be off in 2 weeks. That's true. I don't take weeks off. I take days off.
5: Yeah. Me and Alex will take a day here, a couple of days there. T-Bone's like, hey, I'll see you
2: going to Kentucky.
5: In 12 days.
2: Yeah. You know what happens when you go to the Kentucky Lake? You lose your punch, man.
1: Okay, look, I admit, I screwed up that first one. The second one wasn't even right either, by the way.
5: I know, that's what I said.
2: Yeah, no.
1: That shouldn't be blamed on
2: me. His was the multiple walks. Yours was the hit by pitch. Yeah.
1: I think he hit the walk-off one. I hit the first batter.
2: That's probably true because, like, even if he would have hit the right one, you put the wrong highlight in there.
5: Joe Adell was hitting below 200 this month.
2: Yeah. You had a double whammy BKO last night because on top of that, you put Riley O'Brien, or we put Riley O'Brien. But
5: don't put that one on me.
2: You were the leader of the pack on that one.
5: Yeah, I did. I did recommend him.
2: Yeah. You volunteered him. Somebody said it happened again. And I said the BKO is undefeated. It cannot lose.
1: Well, and let's, you know, peek behind the curtain. The one text I got from BK during that game was on the first strikeout from O'Brien, and it was, quote, that was a nasty pitch, and then the wheels fell off.
5: And it was.
2: Yeah, that pitch was Alex teeing up the BKO.
5: Yeah. Coming up in 15 minutes, we're going to be joined by our friend, the Cardinals beat writer for the St. Louis Post-Dispatch, Derek Gould, who joins us weekly here on BK and Ferrari. I want to get his thoughts on what's gone wrong for the Cardinals over the last couple of days. And everybody wants the Cardinals to sell now, but what are they selling and what are they getting in return for those assets? We'll get into that with Derek Gould coming up here in about 15 minutes. But coming up next, it wasn't all bad for the Cardinals last night. Is Kyle Leahy good? We'll talk about that next here on 101 ESPN.

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1: T-Bone, I'm BK. It's BK and Ferrario here on 101 ESPN. Some news for St. Louis City SC. According to multiple reports, they have agreed to a deal to sign Danish attacker Carlo Holse from Samsunspor. He's going to have a fee of around $6 million. They have found their new attacker. He had 8 goals and 4 assists in the Turkish top flight last season, according to this report. He's 27 years old. T-Bone? Got any info?
2: T-Bone, you excited?
3: No, I got nothing. Literally nothing.
1: He's their designated player.
3: Oh, that's good. I know they wanted to be making some splashes. I saw they were tied into somebody big. I don't remember who, but clearly didn't land them.
1: It's from the Turkish Super League.
3: Oh, wow.
2: This is who they were targeting.
3: They need an attacker, so hopefully this works out for them. I know they wanted to make a splash. I mean, you mentioned the fee on that.
1: $6 million is legit. Pricey. That's real.
3: Yeah, that's real money to be spending. So we'll see if they get it right, because if they can get an attacker, they could get themselves back into the playoff race.
1: They sit in 10th place in the table right now in the West, a point back of the Galaxy for the final playoff spot.
3: And guess who they play Wednesday?
2: The Galaxy.
3: They play the Galaxy on Wednesday.
1: Who's the Galaxy's coach?
3: No clue.
2: Bad day
3: no
2: for
3: clue.
2: The Galaxy,
1: isn't
2: right?
1: Isn't it the old City coach?
3: No, I don't think so. I'm pretty sure he's in Philadelphia.
2: This is awkward for you.
3: That's the wrong coach.
2: This is really awkward for you, man.
3: Isn't he in Philly?
1: Greg Vanney.
2: Oh, that's the former City coach. Classic. That's the former City coach.
3: Yeah, no, that ain't him. Yeah. Yeah, I'm 95% sure Bradley Carnell's in Philadelphia.
1: I think you're right. For some reason, I thought he was in L.A.
3: You're thinking
1: with the
3: of, I think, Klaus. Klaus plays for the Galaxy.
1: That's what I got mixed up. Yeah. Old coach, old forward. You get it. Yeah. All right, so Kyle Leahy.
3: Nailed it.
1: It wasn't
3: We're
1: all bad.
3: We're off to a hot start here at BK Ferrario today.
2: We probably should reset. You want to see if Team A will come back in here and do a segment?
3: Yeah,
2: I'm just going to reset the table.
1: As they would say, good show prep, ass. Kyle Leahy was really good last night. And I got to give him full kudos, because you guys know, not the biggest Kyle Leahy guy in the world.
2: I have heard that about you.
1: In the last 6 starts, he's gone a combined 31 innings and has allowed a total of 5 earned runs. In 4 of those 6 starts, 0 earned. And then last night, he gave up the 1. Just a remarkable run by him. Now, you look under the hood, it's maybe not quite as impressive as what the overall numbers show. But I don't want to diminish what he's been. He's now a 3.6 ERA on the season. If you had told me that at the beginning of the year, I would have signed up in a heartbeat for that. And lately, he's probably been your best starter. I mean, let's be real. Like, Dustin May has gone into a funk. I love Michael McGreevy. I think he's been awesome, but he hasn't been nearly as effective as what Kyle Leahy has been. Are you guys buying into this? We had a little blip with Matthew Liberatore last time that we talked about somebody in glowing terms, and then that ended up being a disaster. But that was like a 2-start stretch. This is now 6 consecutive starts, and it's a much longer stretch of the season, being a 3.5 ERA, Alex.
2: Look, I'm skeptical of it because of who you said, Matthew Liberatore, because I remember how excited we were with Libby. Now, he was giving up runs and the strikeouts were there. The difference is Leahy is not giving up the runs, even if the strikeouts aren't, you know, that exciting for you. That style of pitcher just concerns me, because like, you just need to make sure everything goes your way for him to be posting this. But with that being said, I will give him credit for what he's going through, because you've beaten up some good offenses too, like Arizona, Miami, Chicago, Atlanta. Like, those are all pretty significant offenses. At least most of those are top 10, top half of the league in OPS. And in combined, he's given up 1 earned run with all of them. And he's going 5 innings through basically every one of those starts, with the exception of the Braves one, which was the rain delay. So I'll give him credit, and it's exciting to see. But man, long term, I still just don't know if I have the faith of, oh yes, that's... Like, I don't feel about Leahy the way I feel about McGreevy. To where, like I said last week, put McGreevy in pen, and that guy's in my rotation next year. I don't feel the same about Kyle Leahy.
1: Do you think Kyle Leahy has trade value? I'm being serious. Do you think he has trade value?
2: I don't think so.
3: I doubt it.
2: Because of those underlying numbers.
3: I think
2: in the
3: offseason, a team might have interest in him. I don't know that anybody's trading for him in
1: season. Who do you think has more value, Kyle Leahy or Andre Pallante?
2: Leahy, because more control. But I don't think both have a lot of value right now.
3: I think they're more valuable in the offseason when teams are looking at, oh my God, how do we get someone to start 160 innings that doesn't cost much? Because no playoff team's trading for these guys right now.
2: Yeah, you want to swing and miss stuff.
1: The Brewers are searching for anything right now. And I don't think they're going to go out and make a big move. That's not, generally speaking, how the Brewers operate. They've got their 1-2 in their rotation. Or at least they think they do with Kyle Harrison and Mizorowski. They're looking for a guy that can start a game 3 or a game 4.
3: Yeah, but I think you can go find rentals to do that. What Alex is saying about the control, that's how those get a guy like Leahy and
1: But wouldn't
3: Plante
1: you think that the Brewers would value that?
2: Yeah, but they're not going to pay the price to get them because the Cardinals are going to put a steep price because of the control.
1: You think so?
2: Yeah. I don't think they're just going to take a lottery pick back in them.
1: I think they would. If you could trade an Andre Pallante, just to use him as the example, because there's less control, and you could put Quinn Matthews into the rotation for the remainder of the season, I think there's value in that. And if you're able to get, a solid lottery ticket in return for Andre Pallante, you basically have replaced him with Quinn Matthews. You got a new asset to put into your system, and you could either flip that asset in the offseason, or it makes somebody else more expendable because you now have coverage below in your system. Or you could just keep that guy here. And I do think that there may be some value in doing something like that. Because right now, you look at what they have in their system or what they have on their team when it comes to assets for the deadline, if they choose to sell, man, it ain't much. I don't think you can trade at this point Dustin May. I think you're more likely to give him the qualifying offer or to keep him on his option, whatever it may be, as opposed to dealing him for anything of significance at this year's deadline. I think if you're trading a starter, I think you're far more likely to get a significant return for one of Leahy, Liberatore, or Pallante than it would be for Dustin May.
3: Yeah, I just don't know that those guys are going to carry as much value because we don't see many 3-4 starters get moved at the back end of the deadline unless it's rentals. I can't think of the last controllable arm that was a number 3 or 4 that got moved, and there was a decent asset that was pushed to go get it because that's where I think it would require. And the other thing I would say is, the reason I would say you wait till the offseason is because I think it creates multiple avenues of we can sell this guy off or we can use him as part of a package to go buy something, right? You could trade Pallante in part of a package to maybe try and upgrade your major league roster.
2: And you could do Pallante
3: because there's
2: and
3: a
2: Newpar.
3: Team that could be looking for someone that may need that kind of an arm.
1: Do you think Reed Detmers is getting traded?
3: I don't know. I think it's more likely they trade Soriano because he's got more upside.
1: Okay. The reason I ask is because Reed Detmers is basically just worse version Kyle Leahy.
3: Yeah, I think it's more likely Soriano's the one that Mo trades, not Detmers. I think he'll list on Detmers. He did his classic return on investment spiel yesterday on ESPN. I think he's not going to get what he wants there.
1: He sounds so happy, by the way.
4: DK misses him.
3: I'm happy he's trading Soriano.
4: Just say you miss him, buddy.
3: Yeah.
1: I liked Mo. You guys know that. But he sounded happy. I was happy
2: for
1: him.
2: What was that, man? Is he with the Angels now?
1: Literally.
2: With the Angels. Love you, Mo.
1: Him, Dexter Fowler, Mike Leake. They all go to the Angels.
2: Contract is still there.
3: Yeah.
1: When the Cardinals are done with a player or a person, they just send them to the Angels.
2: Now that's
1: Chris
2: gone.
1: Chris Carpenter, you've got to go during COVID. Go to the Angels.
2: Well, now it's gone because Mo's there. Now it's not going to happen anymore.
1: You know who might trade for Kyle Leahy? John Mozeliak. You know who might trade for, I don't know, Pedro Páez? John Mozeliak.
2: Mo's not answering the phone when Haim calls.
1: I think he is.
2: I don't think so.
1: Do you guys
2: so.
1: Think he is?
2: No.
3: I bet he would. Because I think Mo would think he could. It's so funny because I think Mo thinks he could try and pull a fast one on Haim because he knows the system so well. And I think Haim would say, yeah, sure, if you like that prospect, then you can pass Mo by. Yeah, go take that prospect.
1: Yeah. I, and Mo, we know how much he loves guys that don't strike anybody out.
3: Yeah, Mo's probably willing to give up anything for McGreevy.
1: Imagine what he'd give up for Pallante.
2: I don't think he answers the phone. I think he's nope, I know what you're trying to do. I was there. I saw that roster. No siree.
1: I wonder what he'd give up for Kyle Leahy. Leahy feels very...
2: Adele?
1: Leahy's from Colorado, just like Mo.
2: I say we get Joe
1: Adele.
2: They're
1: both from Boulder, in fact.
2: Oh! Hey, you're from Boulder!
3: I don't know that you want much from that Angel system, so I...
2: Hey, come on down. You're from Boulder. We'd love to have you.
1: Alongside Alex and T-Bone, I'm BK. It's BK and Ferrario here on 101 ESPN. To put a fine point on this, and what's been a really Marconi-level segment for us.
2: We're winning an award today, boys.
1: Are you guys buying into what Kyle Leahy is selling? I am not. I think it's been fun to watch. I'm happy for him, and it's been great for the Cardinals. But I still don't view him as a future solution in the rotation.
2: No, I'm not buying into it. And I hate saying it because give the guy credit, man. He has grinded, especially for how the start of the season has gone. I just, that style of pitcher with how baseball is, you've got to have more swing and miss stuff. And I just don't think that lasts for 162 games.
3: See, I still find him a little intriguing. I'm buying in a little bit.
2: Yeah, I was going to say.
3: The fact that he can
2: throw.
3: The guy
2: that you hate the most that doesn't have swing and miss stuff is who you like.
3: He's got okay swing and miss. It's not great, but it's okay. And he throws six different pitches. Like, if he can just hone those in a little bit more, why can't he be your Seth Lugo? Right? Like, that's the thing that I would probably go another year with him in the rotation going into 2027, and mostly because I don't know that there's many people that would try and fight for that job against him, and just see what it looks like. And then I can come to my conclusion of, okay, was there more of a ceiling to Kyle Leahy? Was this just, hey, this is year one, there's going to be ups and downs with this, converting from reliever to starter. Can there be more of a ceiling to him in year two as he's gotten more accustomed to that? I'm willing to try and ride that out with him. You know, I'd be open to trading Pallante if there's value, not because I'm not buying into what Pallante's doing. His stuff actually seems to hold up better under the hood. But Leahy, for me, just the six pitches, the way that he can throw them in any count, I find that intriguing. I think that's the more of the modern starter in baseball.
1: He's T-Bone. That's Alex. I'm BK. Coming up next, we're going to be joined by Derek Gould, Cardinals beat writer for the St. Louis Post-Dispatch. Want to get his thoughts on the devastating losses over the past couple of days, what he thinks they can do to help out this bullpen, if anything. And is he buying into what we're seeing from Kyle Leahy? We'll talk about all of that with Derek Gould when he joins us next here on 101 ESPN.
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9: 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Alex Gowen patented hypnosis. In fact, a JAMA study says adding behavior therapy to GLP-1s produced 3 times the results. Hypnosis is behavior therapy concentrated. 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
3: 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Matthew Liberatore will be on the mound for St. Louis. 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
0: We're right back to more of it. It's BK and Ferrario on 101 ESPN.

0: Ferrario and Tanner Hendricks, and I'm Brandon Kiley. We'll go out to the Callier and Thompson hotline shortly to be joined by our friend, Cardinals beat writer for the St. Louis Post-Dispatch, Derek Gould, as the Cardinals are coming off of what I think is pretty inarguably, Alex, their two worst losses of the season. Mm-hmm. Last night, it was a 3-2 walk-off against the Angels. The night prior, it was a 7-0 lead that became an 8-7 loss against the Arizona Diamondbacks. All of this is 2 weeks prior to the trade deadline when big decisions have to be made for the St. Louis Cardinals. And Alex, a big part of a conversation that I want to have with Derek Gould is on the Cardinals' assets.
1: Yeah.
0: Because for all the talk of them potentially becoming a seller, which seems to be where they're trending, your most sellable assets that we've been talking about for most of the season are Dustin May. He's been terrible for a month. Jojo Romero. He's on the IL with an appendix issue. And Ryan Stanek, who's walking the world right now, and you could throw Lars Nootbaar into that mix,
1: I
0: suppose.
1: Did you say Dustin May?
0: Dustin May, yeah.
1: Yeah.
0: And Lars Nootbaar, who has another year of control, and the one reason that we were really talking about him is because you also have Joshua Baez coming through your system.
1: Who hasn't been hitting.
0: Baez is hitting like 150 over the course of the last month. So that's the backdrop to our conversation. Derek Gould joins us now via the Callier and Thompson hotline and also on the YouTube page at youtube.com/101ESPNSTL. Derek, appreciate the time. I want to get your thoughts on what the last 36 or so hours have been like for the Cardinals as they've gone through what we believe to be probably their two worst losses of the season in back-to-back days. What's been your impression of what's gone wrong for them over the last couple of days?
2: I mean, certainly Sunday sings out as the worst, right? I mean, it's just that was a remarkably terrible, no good, very bad, awful loss. It was a game where they led and had in hand and their own play kind of gave it away. The game in Anaheim was a tough loss, bad loss the way it was so close. But I don't know if it's in the same league, if you will, as the previous one, just because of the nature of the poor play that led to it. Just as frustrating, I'm sure, for fans, and certainly just as frustrating for the team. And where does it put them? Goodness, it puts them right back where they kind of were a year ago when you think about it, right? I mean, they go into the break and they have a pretty good record and they're just on the fringe of the contention. And they're like, well, and they're kind of giving this impression of, are they better? Are they more of a contender than they let on? Is this last year was what, the reset year? And this is the rebuild year. And neither of the re's were leading into a losing record. But then they stumble. They hit a couple thuds and Arizona's a part of it, just like last year. And, you know, they're on the horizon next year after the break, they go and play Arizona too. It's a series in Arizona that was difficult last year. It's a series in Arizona this year that's difficult. And they are, you know, gravity is taking hold of this team. And they are accelerating it with their poor play, certainly Sunday.
1: Well, and Derek, it feels like, you know, the more that they struggle, the closer they become to potentially being sellers. And we were just talking about before you hopped on all of these assets that we thought could garner a really good return early in the season, like a Dustin May, like a Riley O'Brien. Is it starting to trend in the opposite direction of maybe there's not going to be as good of a return as you thought for these guys because they're struggling?
2: Yeah, I think that is more the case with Dustin May than, say, with Riley O'Brien. Riley O'Brien has so many more years of control. And, you know, there's a real volatile nature, obviously, to his position, right? And you can fixate on last night. Last night was not great, but he hadn't allowed a run, in the 88 previous appearances. He hadn't blown a save to a loss in almost 2 months, or I guess 2 months exactly. So, you know, he's had a longer run of success that did earn him a spot in the All-Star, despite kind of plucking or picking out, you know, some of the more dramatic or less successful closes that he's had. There's still interest in him, especially for teams wanting to get high, you know, buy high on a guy who has so many more years of control, so the salary won't explode like so many other relievers, right? And especially in a volatile role, having that cost certainty for a guy entering his, you know, through his mid 30s is huge. That's just on, it's rare in the game, right? Usually you're overpaying for that kind of reliever right at the time when he's not performing. And Riley's in a spot where that will still command some good offers. Dustin Mays is a different spot. You know, he's had a really, boy, difficult month. He called it all number of different adjectives that I probably can't say on your show
0: or print.
2: The other day or in print. Yeah. Well, I guess it depends on where you write for. But in a morning newspaper over breakfast, I could not use some of the words that he used.
1: That's how you choke on Cheerios right there.
2: Yeah, no kidding. Yeah, you take a gulp of your coffee and have a spit take. Oh, my God, Gould got away with that word in the paper. Anyway, yeah, he's really struggled over the month. And, you know, that does change things quite a bit because one of the things, well, I mean, we all know his contract was set up to be traded. Like, there's no way around this, right? And it's mutually beneficial if he does get traded because the Cardinals should get a return greater than a compensatory draft pick. And Dustin May gets to go pitch maybe into October, but then get his free agency whenever free agency is. Without being attached to the draft pick, which can increase the offers for him, increase the interest for him, and he will still be one of the youngest starters available as a free agent again whenever the free agent market opens after the lockout, right? So there was a lot of advantages to both sides, but that was contingent on him pitching well to increase the interest in him and thus the offers so that it is better than a draft pick. And we'll see. You know, there might be a team that bets on his upside, but, you know, he's got three starts remaining before. Oh, well, at least two. I should say two. He's got two starts remaining before the trade deadline. So is that enough? Our team seeing something beneath the hood that they'll look at? But this has been a difficult month for sure.
0: You mentioned the control over Riley O'Brien and how that increases what the asking price will be because of the years, the term that remains on his contract. The same thing could potentially be true for some of the other starters not named Dustin May in the rotation right now if the Cardinals looked to do something like that. If they decide, you know what, hey, we want to call up Quinn Matthews. We think he's going to be a part of our rotation long term. We're not going to get any kind of real trade offers for Dustin May that will appease us. Do you think they would consider, Derek, looking for offers on one of Kyle Lahey, Matthew Liberatore, or Andre Pallante at this year's trade deadline?
2: You know, if there's one of them, and this is a big if, is it's Pallante. I mean, they're not gonna move on from Lahey at this point unless they're overwhelmed. They're likely not gonna get an offer for either Liberatore or Pallante that is more valuable to them even in the long term than those guys are to them right now. So, you know, I think that when you look at what they could get, it's hard to go, okay, well, a team is going to buy high on one of those three, right? And especially with the time put in for Lahey. You know, I don't, and the number of years of control for Lahey, I can't think of a way that they would get an offer for any of them. And if it is, it'd be for Pallante that would match what the value is currently to the team.
1: Derek, do you think there's a scenario to where the Cardinals don't do anything? They don't sell, they don't buy, they just stand pat?
2: No, I don't think so. I think that would be a missed opportunity. That would be the one way to really assure that you're just staying put.
0: We're talking to Derek Gould, Cardinals beat writer for the St. Louis Post-Dispatch, joins us weekly here on BK and Ferrario. When you think about what the next 2 weeks represent for the Cardinals, Derek, do you think that there is a scenario where they will still make some kind of a move that upgrades the current roster? And that does not mean like they're a traditional buyer, quote unquote, right? But do you think that there is still a scenario in which something is done to improve what they have currently?
2: I mean, it's hard to know at this point in time because like what's available, right? We're starting to get into this week where it defines itself. There's going to be moves available to the Cardinals. It's just, what are they? Because if you'd asked me a week and a half ago, we all would have been talking about the Boston Red Sox, right? Mm-hmm. And now we're talking about the Boston Red Sox as a seller, or I'm sorry, as a buyer. You know, a week from now, are the Boston Red Sox back to being a seller? Are the Detroit Tigers now a buyer? I mean, it's such a difficult time right now. What the Cardinals have is they have some payroll space and they do not want to give up any prospect capital. So it's that kind of move. So you're looking at some addition. Like, it would not surprise me at all if they traded a lefty and added a lefty, right? Like, they could trade a lefty that, you know, Jojo Romero, right, who is going to be free agent at the end of the year. He's on the injured list, right? But teams still, it's not with an arm injury. It's not with a leg injury. Teams know that maybe in a way this could help him because he won't have the mileage on his arm here for a stretch. You're going to have time then to build him back up. And he could be a real factor in October. A lefty who's had the success he's had over the last 3-4 years, been one of the most effective lefties. You go into October where the King of the Hill has a left-handed bat or seven, it seems like, that you're going to want a lefty to face, right? I mean, not the least of which is Ohtani. So you can see where the demand for JoJo would be. And then the Cardinals would need to supplement that with maybe the guy who is the fourth or fifth lefty available in the market, who they would then take on his contract so as not to have to give up that much capital.
1: On Lars Nootbaar's perspective, not so much of trading him, Derek, but the whole conversation of Nootbaar was, you know, Joshua Baez replaces him. And since we've talked about that, Baez has gone into a massive cold spell. Is the appetite still there from your understanding that the Cardinals want to get Baez up here sooner rather than later? Or because of his struggles, now things have cooled down a little bit more?
2: I never got the sense that they wanted to get him up here sooner rather than later. At some point in time this year, he's expected to see the majors. I never got the sense that they were aching or accelerating or really looking for a move sooner. They've been very, like, at least internally, and I know it probably doesn't get a whole lot of decibel level externally because the highlights are fun and the speculation are fun. And we see this all the time, right? Like, that the speculation is more fun than the substance.
3: No.
2: And, yeah, no, I know it comes as quite a surprise. I mean, you can look at the interaction on Twitter. Speculation zooms, but, you know, you write like, well, here's what's actually happening. And it gets about as much excitement as Sunday's win for the Cardinal or loss for the Cardinals. You know, just a whole, like, it's like, oh, thanks for the, you know, thanks for dumping on our fun. But anyway, you know, I think that I didn't get the sense that they were racing to do that, that it wasn't a sooner rather than later. It was definitely more of a at some point in time, you know, more along the lines of like, okay, if they make a trade and they open up the playing time, then that happens. Or like Mason Lynn, you'll recall a few years ago, where it was very clear that they were, you know, going in, you know, going into kind of a rebuild, reset, whatever, and they wanted to give him that final month while maintaining his rookie eligibility. If they could do that with Baez, they would welcome that, right? Because there's a lot of benefit to him not coming up in August and expending his rookie eligibility, still having that if they think he's going to be an everyday player, especially with that kind of power.
0: All right, Derek, on the pitching side of things, plans moving forward. You reported the other day that the Cardinals are looking at a potential six-man rotation, inserting that sixth spot at some point during this 20 games and 20-day stretch. What can you tell us about what you believe the Cardinals will do for that? Could that be a Quinn Matthews spot? How are you viewing what they're looking at for that sixth spot of the rotation?
2: Yeah, it's all of those things, right? You know, Bryson Motz, Hunter Dobbins. You know, how do they line up with when they want to give the day to that starter? They're going to do something. This is 20 games in 20 days. And Ali Marmol mentioned that they're looking at a lot. They wanted to kind of have a discussion to finalize that Sunday. It was not. I would look for them. I'm not with the team. I don't know if you noticed or not, but I'm not with the team in Anaheim, just to be honest, for the YouTube listeners and for the rate to reveal the secret to the radio folks that I'm here in my office. But yeah, I would imagine something will come from my colleague Daniel Guerrero on that here during this series. And yeah, it's all things on the. I mean, Quinn Matthews has their attention. He's pitched very well. You know, as much as Dustin May has struggled over the last month, Quinn Matthews has pitched quite well over the past month at AAA. There's a lot of intrigue, a lot of excitement about him as he's kind of restored that. And then I think we've talked about, you know, it was so important for him to crank out the consistency start to start, inning to inning. And he's really doing that. It's been strong. Bryson Motz was held aside before Hunter Dobbins has already made a cameo appearance. So you're looking at those three. Quinn just adds the wrinkle of having to be added to the 40-man.
0: I want to ask you a follow-up on Bryson Motts, because I find the handling of him over the last few weeks to be interesting. I've talked to some people within the Cardinals organization. I understand what they were trying to accomplish here, but the byproduct is over the last 3 weeks, he's thrown a total of 7 innings at the AAA level. Some of that is ineffectiveness. Some of that is by design. Have you talked with anybody about why they had him throw in relief the other day, Derek?
2: Yeah, so it came up, you know, that they are scrambling in some ways to get him just basically touch and feel, right? Like he had that, I think it was a 7-day stretch. Maybe it was six, but it was around 7 or 8 days.
0: It was seven,
2: yeah. Or six, yeah, a 7-day stretch where he was held back because of Dustin May's injury. And to be available to start if needed, he wasn't. That threw him off, no pun intended. And then you had a break come, right? The All-Star break come. And so it was like this confluence of factors that disrupted his schedule. At the same time, they had, like, you know, Gerangelo Sanja coming up to them, you know, to AAA to make his debut. They wanted to keep Quinn Matthews on turn. They had a lot of things going on, but they needed him to get competitive touches. You know, it's the same kind of thing. I mean, we haven't talked about it, but Brandon Clarke, right? I wouldn't read into when he's used at high A, or I'm sorry, low A, for what his role is going to be, because the big thing for them is to get him in competition, to get him innings, to get him build up. Bryson Motts, the big thing was to just get him those innings so that he could have some kind of touch and not go so long gathering dust in case he was needed for any role with the Cardinals. That, you know, there was a possibility that he would be up as a reliever. There is a possibility that he could start. You know, they really want to see what his ceiling is as a starter, which is why he's not been in the majors all year as a lefty reliever, or at least, you know, hasn't been, you know, for the last few months. You think back, they've been looking for another lefty reliever. They had one in Motts, but they've so prioritized him as a starter. They were going to get to a point where the roster wasn't going to give him that choice. And so they wanted to have him not go forever without touching the mound and facing hitters.
0: This is one of the only places all year that I think it's fair to criticize some of what they've done with Bryson Motts over the last month, Derek.
2: It's not only fair. It's legitimate. I mean, they've had some disruption to his schedule after telling us for months that they were going to make decisions to avoid disruption to his schedule. Yeah, it's a contrast for sure.
0: And like, they chose to get him a touch at AAA in those two innings. And then after that, like, he had a bad start the next one. That's on him, right? That's just ineffectiveness. That happens. Mm-hmm. But then coming out of the break, he goes in relief and pitches in the seventh and the eighth inning. And I understand, like, maybe you're prioritizing Gerangelo Sanja, but if he's that far on the pecking order now at AAA, well, then just let's acknowledge the obvious here. He's probably not going to be a long-term starter for you here at the major league level. And if he is, it's probably going to be like in the Kyle Lahey or Matthew Liberatore mold. So you might as well get him these innings to see how these major leaguers are reacting to his stuff here, instead of doing whatever it is that they're doing right now with Scott Blewett, who's not pitching at the major league level
2: right now.
0: So I don't understand their handling of Bryson Motts. They've tried to explain it to me, and like, I know there is thought that's being put into it. I just, from a baseball perspective, I kind of disagree with it personally.
2: No, I think you can make your argument, and the all fine points. Yeah, I mean, you might be in the right. There's nothing I can say to you.
0: Sorry, Derek.
2: Rejects.
1: He's carrying around on you, Derek. Like, he does it to me all the time.
2: I'm like, man, I'm innocent, Judge. I didn't do it.
1: You feel the light blasting on you right now.
0: It's the messenger thing. I apologize. I mean,
2: it's fine. The one thing that you said in there that I would caution against making the leap to is that the depth chart changed at AAA. I asked about that, and I tried to understand, like, okay, well, now have these other lefties or these other starters leapfrogged ahead of him? And the answer wasn't, like, it wasn't no, but the schedule coming out was clearly a factor in this, right? And the timing of the promotion of Sanja, when the schedule resumed, trying to get those guys up onto the 6-day schedule for AAA, because they have the Mondays usually off, right? That was leading to some kind of rewrite of the group, not or rewrite of the calendar, not rewrite of the depth chart.
0: I get it, but if they prioritized him over the other guys, he would have gotten that start. Right?
2: Well, maybe
0: like their
2: not.
0: Actions
2: though.
0: Are telling you over their words where he is in that pecking order, right?
2: Yeah. I mean, that might be where you and I part, like, because I'm not going to read into their actions on one day when they're trying to keep a young pitcher like Senja and introduce him to a new level. I think that's like, that's a different element to it. And coming out of the break adds another element to it. And then having Quinn Matthews ready possibly to start in the majors is another element. That's some like great revelation on what they think of Bryson Motz, other than they needed to get him work. I don't think there's like some greater truth there. Now there might be 8 days from now. There might be 14 days from now, but one moment in time where it's trapped on a weekend and they're just trying to sort through. I have real hesitance of saying, okay, this is some damning indictment of what they think of him.
0: That's fair. You know? And I'm not saying the guy sucks. Seven innings in 3 weeks.
2: No, that's a real problem. No,
0: really
2: I agree with you. It is really weird. It's odd, and it was clear that like it was a decision made for the major league level to have somebody available because of injury, and yet that runs counter to how they said they wouldn't be urgent with him for a need at the major league level. I mean, it's just there's a lot of conflicting goals there, and it's really tempting to start then pulling in all these other threads. That are just, they're happening. They're not related. They're happening simultaneously.
0: All right,
2: Derek. Does
0: that
2: make sense?
0: Yeah, absolutely. We'll get you out of here on this. You had one other report that I wanted to get to from earlier today on the Cardinals draft picks. And you reported that Rocco, their shortstop that they selected in, what was that, the second, third round?
2: Second round.
0: He signed for overslot by a pretty significant amount. What can you tell us about what that represents? Because baseball's draft is so much different than every other league in the way that it's structured and the way that this money works. Mm-hmm. For our audience that may not be familiar with this because of the number of picks they had this year and the amount of bonus money they had, what did this represent and how they feel about Rocco, the baseball player?
2: Well, they gave him a bonus equivalent of top 30 pick-ish. I know you looked that up specifically for where the slot was. This is a guy who reclassified Rocco Maniscalco, who reclassified and is the youngest draft pick ever for the Cardinals. And at 17 years, 2 months, there's a really good bet that he's the youngest player drafted ever in the Major League Baseball draft. He would just edge a few others. Research is ongoing, as they say. It's hard to figure some of this draft stuff out. But anyway, and also they went forever for rounds years ago, so it's hard to know. But he's the youngest ever for the Cardinals. He had a commitment to Mississippi State. You had to pry him out of that. He reclassified, so clearly he had an interest in going pro. But by reclassifying, he was available for the draft a year early. And if he hadn't, there's a likelihood that, a good spring next year, and you're talking about him being one of the best prep players in the country. All of those things go into what the Cardinals then had to offer him, both where they think he might go next year, both the money that he has coming from Mississippi State and what they've offered him and the chance to go play where his father played infield. All of that is, he had a lot of leverage because he could also go to a junior college. I mean, we saw this with the Bryce Harper route, right? He has a lot of different options there that the Cardinals had to woo him away from. And if they see him as a potential top 30 pick for next year, then he got the bonus to reflect.
0: That's awesome. Well, yep. It'll be fun to see him rise through the ranks.
2: Switch hitter. Yeah, he hasn't yet grown. He's got strength to get to. Switch hitter, plays the middle infield. I mean, you're looking at a guy. Yeah, cannon of an arm. If he grows into hitting for more kind of damage, you're talking about a third baseman with a lot of upside.
0: Well, that's something they could use in their system, right?
1: That would be nice to have.
0: Turns out it's a position of need.
2: Yeah, what a day for the signings, though. It's interesting because they signed one of the youngest guy ever, so you got to have a lot of patience. And then they signed this guy that Baseball America says has the unicorn fastball who could be in the majors in September. So same guy, two players, same agent, I believe, but way different spots in their development depending on how the way the Cardinals go.
0: Derek, it's always a pleasure to be able to catch up with you on our Tuesday conversations. Apologies for shooting the messenger there. We'll talk with you again next week.
2: It's all right, man. It's going to be that kind of week, isn't it?
1: Yep.
2: It's going to be that kind of month.
1: I was going to say, the next three weeks are going to be that way, Derek, all the way through the trade deadline.
2: Yeah, it's going to be that kind of off season. It's going to be, I just think of this then as my spring training. So thank you very much.
0: You bet. That's what we're here for. Appreciate the time as always. It's Derek Gould joining us here on 101 ESPN. Find his fantastic work, all of his great reporting over in the St. Louis Post-Dispatch and also at stltoday.com. I apologize that the Motts thing is something that just grinds my gears.
1: Oh, I know, but this is going to last for a while with you, isn't it?
0: I don't think so, because I think we're going to get a resolution. I think he's going to be in the bullpen.
1: When the next time we see him, though, and he's got really good stuff, then BK is going to be like, see, they screwed this up.
0: No, it's not that so much as like, it's about, man, so much of this season is about messaging, right? And about doing things that just make sense. And there have been, like, the reason that I'm critical here is because I think so much of what they have done has made sense. It's been smart. It's well thought out. And like, even this one, I think they have thought it out. I believe they have, because I've talked to people inside of the organization and they've explained it to me. I just disagree with the conclusion. Like, I think they came to that they had the same thought process on, okay, here's the situation. Here's where we're at. Here's what we need. And then came to their conclusion and my conclusion on those same set of facts was different. And so, like, and that doesn't mean they're right, I'm right. I don't know. But now that he was in the bullpen the last outing, that to me had meaning. And that to me represents something bigger. Like, you look at where they're at AAA right now. There are decisions that are looming with their rotation. Hunter Dobbins is there. You've got Gerangelo Sanja, Quinn Matthews, Ishan Henderson's working his way through the minor league system. You've got Mason Molina up there. Like, they have a pretty stacked AAA rotation right now. There is a lack of opportunity there. And so eventually somebody gets pushed out. Liam Doyle is not too far away from potentially getting that call up to the AAA level. You look at Cooper Jerpy. He's now back at AA. What's his future going to hold? Well, I'm betting you he's probably going to be at AAA sooner rather than later. Man, I've named seven different guys, and I think every single one of them, and I have not named, by the way, TK Roby,
1: who
0: will be
1: of.
0: Back next season. He's going to jump him on the pecking order. Like, they're just come Richard Fitz, another guy who will jump him on the pecking order most likely. I think these guys all are held in higher regard as starting pitchers than Bryson Motts for good reason. Look at the walk numbers for Bryson Motts this season. And I think his future is going to be in the bullpen. He's also 25 years old. There's nothing wrong with that. It's okay to have a really nice option as a lefty out of the pen. But I think they're kidding themselves right now when they suggest that that's not what he's going to be. And I mentioned earlier, you don't have options, alternatives that can help you in the bullpen. This might be a guy that could help you there. I don't think he's a solution. I don't think he changes everything. But it'd be nice right now to have some extra innings with potential strikeout stuff coming from the left side. And I think he could represent that. And they're choosing not to utilize it. And that to me is a little strange. That's where I'm coming from on the Bryson Motts situation. Do you guys think that that's like crazy, wrong, misguided?
3: I don't. I mean, I understand what you're saying, because I look at what you just said about their depth down to the AAA level. I mean, they're running out of starts, right? I mean, you can only go with six starters down there at AAA. And honestly, I think they would prefer to be at about five so they can keep more of those advanced guys, quote unquote. And Dobbins more on like a major league schedule where you start every fifth day compared to six down if you go with a six man. All right. Well, you just mentioned their names and guys that are coming. And there's clearly a spot that's open in the bullpen for a left-handed arm, right? And that doesn't mean you guarantee him he's not a starter when he gets to the big league level at any point in his career. Look at Matthew Liberatore for an example, right? This is a guy that went from starter to bullpen back to starter. Look at Kyle Lahey, who was a starter at the AA level. They said the best way to get him to the majors is in the bullpen, so they made him a bullpen arm at AAA. Then he comes up to the majors, is a bullpen arm, and what do you know? He's in the rotation again. So it doesn't mean the death of him being a starter. So I'm with you. Now, I'll be curious to see if he gets a start here over the next couple of days. If he doesn't, then that's when you can definitely read into the conclusion of they're just lying through their words, and the actions are what really matter.
0: He's T-Bone. That's Alex. I'm BK. If you guys missed any of our conversation with Derek Gould, it is always a pleasure to be able to catch up with him. I think he's one of the best in the business. He has fantastic information when it comes to the St. Louis Cardinals. 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
4: 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We do the work. This is exactly where you want to be listening to us. It's BK and Ferrario on 101 ESPN. You've got questions, we may have the answers. Maybe. 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
0: Alex and T-Bone, I'm BK, 314-399-9646. So that is the Air Comfort Service text line for questions and answers. We'll get to our conversation with Jeremy Rutherford coming up here in about 10 minutes. From Cottleville Comeover, guys, in your opinion, how do the Cardinals quote-unquote win the trade deadline? I believe it's by making trades targeted to helping next year, basically getting a jump on the winter. Get as much as you can for your assets that are going into a walk year and see what's out there to potentially buy for next year. I think that's fair.
1: Yeah, that would be it. Like, I think that's the only way you win the offseason is you move the assets that you have and get the best return you possibly can. And then hopefully something in the offseason maybe becomes available that can expedite things if you move a lot of the prospects to get something better for the now, or you just continue the development process.
3: Yeah, I their winning of the deadline, quote unquote, won't be anything sexy because it's going to be moving and kind of the marginal moves that, like BK was saying, moving a couple bullpen arms or guys that don't have any control, and then maybe you can go out there and see if you can find something for 2027 and beyond.
0: From the 314, would you be more excited if St. Louis were to get an NBA or an NFL team?

0: specific matchups of said game. So there's something about covering the NFL on a week-to-week basis during the season that's really fun. Then you get the NFL draft that's attached to it, the NFL free agency period, trades, all of that. It's just so much content for this that... yeah, that would be easily number one on my list.
1: Yeah. Plus, I miss having an NFL team to root for.
0: No doubt.
1: Like, I like just watching the NFL and fantasy football. I root for the players. I miss having a team to root for in the NFL.
2: Yeah, I'd say NFL as well. NBA just does nothing for me.
0: From Dirk Diggler's unit. Guys, how long before Soriano is the closer? If they were going to do that, I think they would have done it by now. Yeah. So I don't think it's happening this season.
1: And I don't think you're going to trade Riley O'Brien because I don't think the return's going to be what they deem reasonable. So I think Riley O'Brien's your guy.
0: Agreed.
2: I'd agree with that as well.
0: From Car Wash Dave. Guys, what are the Blues' plans for a backup goalie next year if Binnington is gone?
1: Romanoff. I think they would look at this as Romanoff was the guy that took the net last year. If he has a full season as our number one this year, you look at him potentially being the backup to Hofer next year and maybe bringing in some type of veteran presence because... in the minor leagues, you're probably going to move on to that Louv Herrnstam that they drafted or that kid that they got from Detroit in the trade. That'll be the next wave of guys in the Thunderbird. So Romanoff would be the guy that, and if he falters, well, then you're talking about a free agent.
0: From the 618, guys, any interest in trading for CJ Abrams and placing him at third for the Cardinals? Then you could have Walker and Abrams long-term in your lineup.
1: Not for the price it'll be to trade for him.
2: Yeah. I'd say I like Abrams. I would not trade for him for the price that it's going to cost.
0: He's got 2 years left of club control, $4 million this year. He's going to be super expensive. And man, 25 years old, legit shortstop, shows power and speed. Good luck.
1: Yeah.
2: You know who he reminds me of, and I don't know if this is a good comp or not, is a little Jazz Chisholm. Where, like, I think he's a good player. I don't know he's a great player. And he's going to be valued as a great player.
0: Because he's having a great year.
2: Yeah.
0: I don't know if this is real, though.
2: That's how I felt about Jazz for a while, and he's been a good player most of his career.
0: Has Jazz ever had a year, though, like this?
2: He was really good last year. Last year, wasn't he like 30-30?
1: I thought he was really good in Miami, too, wasn't he?
2: He was kind of overrated in Miami.
1: Yeah. That first year in Miami.
2: And the reason
1: was
2: I say that about
1: good.
2: Miami is because he ended up being the face of the franchise.
0: Got he had put on one the video great game. Season in Miami, but it was 60 games.
2: Yeah.
0: Last season with the Yankees, he was very good. 30 homers, 30 stolen bases. So that is a legit, really great season, and that's kind of what we're seeing right now. But Jazz, look at what he's done this year. Back to what he was.
2: Yeah.
0: So the question is, are you believing that this is now CJ Abrams? He's made it into his prime. This is what he's going to be. If you do, I can understand why somebody would give up a king's ransom for him. If you don't, though... it's going to be a significant overpay.
1: What's saying he wants to be a third baseman, too? Like, I know you're the team and you tell him where he's going to play, but I would imagine you're not happy about that. And if he's a shortstop, the shortstop's where you're getting paid.
0: He's Alex. That's T-Bone. I'm BK. Jeremy Rutherford joins us next.
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1: Alongside Alex and T-Bone, I'm BK. Happy to go out to the Callier and Thompson hotline to be joined by our friend Blues Insider for The Athletic. He's Jeremy Rutherford joining us live from beautiful Fort Wayne, Indiana today. JR, what's good, man? How you doing?
2: Not too much. Yeah, I was just telling T-Bone that the hotel overlooks the Tin Caps Stadium, so maybe some texters out there can tell me what level that is, what minor league ball that is.
3: Tell them, T-Bone.
4: I got your answer for you, JR. That is the high A affiliate of the San Diego Padres.
1: I would have expected that to be the case.
5: San Diego and Indiana.
6: Very close to each other. The travel's not too bad.
1: Are you in the Eastern or Central time zone, JR?
2: Yeah, I'm an hour ahead, so Eastern.
6: Okay, cool. So if you take a 20-minute drive to your left, you'll be in the Central time zone. Maybe take a trip to Santa Claus, Indiana, JR.
1: Alex had a bit of an issue with the time zone changes that apparently exist within the state of Indiana.
6: Like, Indiana is the biggest joke of time zones there is. And, like, I drove 20 minutes to the east and or to the west, and I went forward an hour. It made no sense.
2: I saw your pictures. That's a good spot, though. We took the kids there way back when. Any good times, I suppose?
6: Oh, great times. I don't want to waste your time with it or the listeners' time, but it was very hot and very crowded, but the girls loved it.
1: That's all that matters.
2: Yeah, it's weird eating turkey and stuffing in July, right?
6: Yeah, no, I stayed away from that. When it's 110 degrees outside, I kind of stayed. Honestly, chicken tenders didn't feel that good at 110 degrees, so I just drank a lot of water.
1: All right, JR, there is some actual Blues news today. Yeah. They announced that they've got some kind of a new TV deal. Now, details sparse.
6: What news?
1: We know that the NHL is going to be producing it. We do not know which channels it's going to be on. Curbs confirmed to us last week that it will be him and Joey on the simulcast once again. What other details can you give to the listeners right now on what was announced earlier today by both the league and the Blues?
2: Well, first of all, I'm thankful for any small amount of news on this storyline, because this has been something that's been months in the making. And as I wrote today at The Athletic, that's the number one question. I mean, forget about who they brought in, forget about trades, forget about anything. What's going on with the TV? That was the number one question. And finally, we got some news on that today, albeit preliminary. Yeah, they're going to join forces with the league. And right now it's four teams. I think it's going to grow to six. And so that's going to be a centralized broadcast in terms of the league helping the Blues, and the Blues are going to be able to bring, as Steve Chapman said, their creative juices to the broadcast and kind of put more of their touch on it. So we'll see where that goes. But like you said, a lot of people are going to be looking for details in terms of, you know, what's going to be the platform that they can get their Blues games, and all of those answers are still yet to come. So I think that with all the uncertainty that we've had in this industry for quite a few years now, you know, the fact that, you know, there's going to be a broadcast, you know exactly who's bringing it to you. You just don't know where yet. And I think that's still going to take some time before they finalize these agreements.
6: That, just like the ins and outs of it, which I know they didn't provide a whole lot of details, but that seems like what their goal was all along, right, JR? When they found out that FanDuel was going to be leaving, is getting their people that are in charge running the Blues broadcasts.
2: Yeah, and I think that, you know, Blues fans will look forward to that, Chris and Joey bringing you the games. But more importantly, I think, in terms of how you're going to consume the broadcast, is the Blues have waited and done their homework. And as Steve Chapman told me yesterday, they have learned from other teams, and they're kind of in this together. They compete on the ice, but off the ice, they trade notes. And the Blues have done their homework. And, you know, how can we bring it to as many people as possible? And now what they've announced today, you know, you're going to be able to get it on your satellite. You're going to get it on your cable. You're going to be able to pay for your subscription if that's what you want. And you're going to get it over the air. You know, granted, the over the air games aren't going to be that many. It's not like you get 70 games over the air, but you're going to be able to get it four different ways. And, you know, they're going to have it on the apps. And you know, they said they're going to work on these apps and make sure that, you know, they don't have the bug issues that they've had in the past with some of these providers and their apps. So, you know, at this point, with as much turmoil as we've had in the past couple of years with how to navigate this, I think we're going to finally get to a solution. The biggest thing, and, you know, we'll talk about this for the next couple of years, is the sustainability, because the Blues are going to have to, you know, promos, and these are going to be new avenues of revenue for them. The dollars aren't going to measure up to what they used to get from Main Street Sports, which was FanDuel. But at some point, if they can continue to build this, they hope to get there.
1: Jeremy Rutherford is our guest here on 101 ESPN. All right, JR. Alex, before I move on, do you have anything else on the TV side of things?
6: No.
1: JR, is there anything else on the TV side of things that you feel like we didn't ask that we need to ask? Because I know this is a big topic of conversation among Blues fans.
2: Yeah, you're going to be able to watch it on channel 247, and it's going to be 99. No.
6: Oh, wait, no, I forgot what I was going to ask. How much more excited are you to just listen to the pre- and post-games on 101 ESPN, JR, than wherever the television broadcast is going
2: to
6: be?
2: Alex, you know, I get you on the headphones before the game and listen to you and tell you how great you are when you come sit next to me in the press box during the game, so don't worry. I haven't heard it
6: for about 2 months, though, so it would be nice to hear right now, JR.
1: All right, JR, on a different note, you had a mailbag the other day that led to us having quite a conversation about expectations for McTavish and McMichael. And you mentioned, hey, if either of them gets to 50 points, you're probably feeling pretty good. That seems like a reasonable, hopeful spot, but I don't know that you can expect for both of them to get there. I had a bit of a meltdown on air about how that would be problematic for the team's overall chances to contend next year. And then I looked into it a little bit more, and JR, turns out there aren't a whole lot of second-line centers that are producing 50 points in the NHL nowadays. What do you think that means for the second line if those guys are in that kind of 40 to 50-point range?
2: Well, and keep in mind, when I was asked that question and I answered it, I'm focused on next season. And I think if these two players can get off to a good start, and for McTavish, look, he's played a lot of wing in Anaheim, and the Blues, who have a number two capable center in the future, Dalibor Dvorsky, it looks like they're going to bump him down to the third line and give McTavish this role. So if he's producing 50-plus points, and I did mention in the story, too, that if he's playing with McMichael and McTavish is putting up points, that probably means that McMichael is, too. So, you know, 50 is you look around the teams around the league. I think, Alex, didn't we look up in the press box one time? Like, Dallas was the only team that had three centers that were 50-plus points.
1: Yeah.
2: So, you know, there's not a ton of teams out there like that. And you hope for more down the road from these guys. But I think focusing on next season, like I said, if you can be in that ballpark, I had McTavish for that many, but not McMichael next year. I think that would be a good start for the Blues and these two players.
1: I looked it up yesterday. Some contenders, second line centers. Sabres had 54 points from their second line center. Lightning had 52. Canadiens had 24. Flyers had 36. Stars had 51. Wild had 51. And then Vegas had 58. So, yeah, they're all kind of in that range that we're talking about there.
6: Yep.
2: Yeah, and what you notice from those is all great teams, right? The Blues are going to have to get to that point. And there was another question in the mailbag that said major strength and what's the weakness? And the weakness, you know, I say it's still secondary scoring, because we don't know what you're going to get from those guys, and we still don't know who's going to be on the third line outside of, you know, maybe like a Jake Neighbors and a Dvorsky, but who's going to be the winger on that side. Like, the Blues this year, if they're going to battle for a wild card spot, there has to be that secondary scoring that was missing last year.
6: So with McTavish and McMichael, the first thing we heard about both of those guys when the Blues acquired them was, yeah, well, they're not the greatest defensively, and they're coming to a team that has a defensive-minded coach. For all of the expectations and trying to get to 50 points and comparing it to Kyrou, what's more important for those guys this season, JR, the offensive side or the defensive side?
2: Well, yeah, it's always a tough question, because you want a little bit of both. You don't want a major glaring hole in one area, especially when you got two new players coming. And, you know, somebody had mentioned that I said that McMichael has to replace Kyrou. Like, I don't think that's the case straight up. Like, yes, the production of some of these guys has to, you know, at least get to the point where you're producing and making up for some of the goals that you're going to lose with a Jordan Kyrou. But my point is that you're going to want these guys to play the team game. You're going to want them to be proficient in the defensive zone and help out. And that's not been a great area for McTavish, so he's going to have to make some strides in that area. But the points have to come. Like, if you have a 2026-27 season and McTavish is, you know, 41 points and, you know, didn't develop, take another step into that second line center role that you had hope, he's going to be back on the wing and Dvorsky's going to be up at second line center, and that's just the way it's going to look. So, you know, I think you're going to want a little bit of both, but, you know, if Jim Montgomery's listening to this call, he's probably hoping for, you know, some defense that he can count on from those two guys.
1: All right, JR, enjoy yourself out there in Fort Wayne, Indiana. We'll talk with you again next week, man.
2: Yep, sounds good, guys. Thanks a lot.
1: You got Jeremy Rutherford joining us as he does each and every Tuesday here on BK and Ferrario. There we go. We've got some answers on the Blues TV situation. You will be able to watch them. That is effectively the answer that we got today.
6: Cable, satellite, and probably an app. So you will be able to watch them.
1: My guess is I will be paying $20 a month to watch the Blues.
6: And Curbs and Joey are going to be a part of it. I don't know what else questions you really have with this one. You will be able to watch it. You're probably going to pay for it. And Curbs and Joey are on the broadcast.
1: I wish we had more answers. I would love to give you guys more answers. I would love to know what I'm going to be paying and where I can watch them.
6: Mm-hmm.
1: We just don't have it. And frankly, I think the Blues would like to give you more answers, but they don't have them yet.
6: The NHL is in charge of it now. And like the one thing I will say for the people that are wondering, like, look at what the Cardinal season has been with the broadcast, because Major League Baseball controls it. I would imagine it's going to be somewhat similar to what you're living with the Cardinals, to where you're going to pay a subscription. It'll be available on the satellite. It'll be available on cable, but you're going to have to do the same way you're doing it with the Cardinals. And the broadcast, I will say this, like Trevor Nickerson, who is in charge of Blue Note production, he's incredible in what he does. You already know the staff that's been a part of it. They've highlighted them enough. Like, they've got a really good staff that does the Blues broadcasts, and now that they get full control of this without FanDuel talking to them, I'll be fascinated to see, because I think we all can agree the Cardinals broadcasts have been really fun this season. Like, the pregame, Danny Waxelman has done a really good job.
1: She's been awesome.
6: The production side of it, like where they have John Jay doing the walkthrough with her, the interviews that they have, like, that's the Cardinals in charge of it. So now that the Blues have that, that's the part that I think you were going to see an upgrade, because the Blues have that opportunity to take control of the entire broadcast.
1: He's Alex. That's T-Bone on BK. If you guys missed any of our conversation with JR, be sure to check it out on the podcast page after the show today. Just saw a tweet from Bernie Miklas that is interesting to me. Since July 5th, the Cardinals offense is last in Major League Baseball in average, on base, slug, and wins above replacement. What's gone wrong for this offense? I've got some numbers behind it. We'll talk about that and a possible creative deal. And I wonder if I can convince you on next. You're on 101 ESPN.
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8: 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Diving play, Mason Wynn to his feet. He throws. 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
4: 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Matthew Liberatore will be on the mound for St. Louis. 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
0: Giving you the picture, the real big St. Louis sports picture. 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

0: offense has gone quite cold. I feel like this story has gone a little under the radar, Alex, because the pitching has been the thing we focused so much about. For good reason. I mean, the last couple of nights have been bad. But
1: yeah, you mean you didn't win a 2-1 game against the Angels and were upset with the pitching?
0: Yesterday we scored... The Cardinals
1: you're
0: scored
1: part of
0: two
1: it, man.
0: Runs. Man, I don't think I've ever done that on the radio talking about the Cardinals.
1: You're
0: but
1: part
0: here we
1: of
0: are.
1: It now. Welcome to it.
2: I said when I first started in BK winning commercial, hey, we don't say we.
0: Yeah.
2: Bad Brandon.
0: That's never been an issue for me because it's not my team, but here we are. Okay, so the Cardinals scored 2 runs last night. They lost. Guess what? You score 2 runs. That happens all the time. I thought Sundays was really a tough one. You scored 7. You got to win that one.
1: Well, that's
0: on the pitching.
1: Yeah.
0: But also, you scored those runs primarily very early, and then the offense just completely shut down the rest of the game. Alex, in the month of July, which is a weird standard because you've only played like 17 games this month due to the All-Star break, in the month of July, you're like bottom 5 in every statistical category offensively. I looked into, okay, what's gone wrong? Why is the offense so bad? It's pretty clear what's happened. Burleson is just not slugging this month. He's still hitting for average, but he's not hitting for much power at all. Mason Wynn has kind of gone back to the slump that he had early in the season, not hitting for average, not hitting for power either. Nathan Church has been abysmal. Oh my God, the guy. I think he just went through an 0 for 30.
2: Yep.
0: He just broke that the other day.
1: Woof.
0: He's batting 132 for the month. Lars Nootbaar, by the way, quietly, he's got one of those Ivan Herrera slumps going. He's batting 178, but he's still getting on base at a good clip, just no power. So you're not getting much from the secondary options in your lineup. Also, Ivan Herrera has been awful this month. Terrible. Not hitting for average, not getting on base, not slugging at all. And when you have that as one of your three big bats, if we're being real, the three best bats for most of the season have been some combination of Walker, Herrera, Burleson, and Weatherholt can be thrown into the conversation as well.
1: Mm-hmm.
0: When one of those guys goes completely cold, the way that Herrera has for about 3 weeks now, this is what it's going to look like. Especially when your secondary options in the bottom half of the order have also gone cold at the same time. So you can point to that. Herrera's cold streak has had a huge impact on the Cardinals lineup.
1: Yeah, and I mean, like, this is what we talked about early in the season when Jordan Walker was doing everything. As great as mm-hmm. Jordan Walker was, you looked at what was around him. And like, when Jordan Walker, who has still been a guy that's hitting, showcasing his power, but it doesn't matter if you're not getting guys on base, and that's where you're just at right now. You've got one MVP candidate. You've got J.J. Weatherholt, but you need those complementary pieces to come through. And now, from the flip side of what we were talking about, when Walker goes cold, your offense is gone. When these complementary pieces are gone, now you have to rely on Walker and your pitching staff. And that's just the incomplete team that you have right now. And it's, once again, the realization of this is why you went into that rebuild, because there's more developing that needs to take place. But I think there's four guys you rely on. You rely on Herrera, Burleson, Walker specifically, and Weatherholt. And if two of those four don't show up, you're in trouble.
0: The irony, Alex, what's your favorite stat to look at?
1: Hitters in position, runners in scoring position.
0: Yep.
1: RISPECT. What's it mean, T-Bone?
0: Guess what the Cardinals are hitting with runners in scoring position this month?
1: Less than 200.
0: 330.
1: Oh, Jesus.
0: They're second in Major League Baseball.
2: Why are you so down then?
0: I don't know. Offensive contributions with runners in scoring position this month. They've been amazing.
1: Maybe this is the problem, is they're not getting guys there.
0: The problem is they're not getting anybody on.
1: Yeah.
0: They're not getting them on, and then they're not getting them over, and then they do get them in, yep. But it's just not happening enough. So that's their big issue right now, is they're not hitting to get on.
1: Mm-hmm.
0: Once they do, they're coming up in these clutch moments. They're just not, they don't have enough runners on.
1: And that's the thing that I think has been positive about this season. Like, you do have guys that can come through in the clutch. Weatherholt, Walker, Burleson's done it a lot this season. You've had complimentary players. But yeah, it's the flip of what I used to complain about. Now the problem isn't hitting there, it's the guy's getting there.
0: Yeah, it's my thing that I always focus on.
1: And it's the exception of Weatherholt and Burleson. You got nobody else who could get on. And when they do get on, those are the guys that do struggle.
0: So here's the question. Because Herrera, we mentioned it. That's really the one you can circle. Mm-hmm. Weatherholt's been good. Maybe not outstanding, but good. Burleson's been good. Walker has been otherworldly. He's amazing. But Herrera is the real key bat that has gone cold here. What would you guys do? What's your plan?
1: I'd give him a day off.
2: So yeah, I'd start with an off day today.
3: Yeah. I'd tell him to take a little rest.
2: I kind of laugh and say, like, we're laughing when we say that. I don't understand why that hasn't happened yet.
1: That would be the first thing I would be looking at, be like, get this guy a day off.
0: Well, yesterday it was because he had three hits the day prior.
2: That one I got. And then he had the golden sombrero yesterday, which is four strikeouts in a game.
0: My guess is he gets a day off today.
1: I don't think he will.
2: I'm not as confident in that.
0: Yeah. Here's my rationale. You're facing a lefty tomorrow. My guess is they're going to want him in the lineup against said lefty. Today, you're going up against a right-handed pitcher, so it's easier to get just a bunch of left-handed bats into the lineup today and make it work that way. You probably put either Pius or Crooks. My guess is you put Pius behind the plate, put Crooks into the DH spot today probably, and then you make it work that way.
1: Again, I'm not as confident. I think they view this as we need him to help us, and our offense scored one run yesterday. We need offense.
0: My guess is he gets the day off today. T-Bone, what's your prediction?
2: He's in the lineup.
0: You think he's in the lineup? Do you think he gets the day off tomorrow? McGreevy on the mound. Going up against the lefty.
1: And that's the one where it's a weird start time.
0: It's a 3 o'clock start. That's you the one I come think. Back, and you have a 4:15 start on Thursday. Brandon Pfaadt on the mound, another righty.
2: I think he's in the lineup.
0: Do you think he's in the lineup for Thursday against Brandon Pfaadt?
2: Thursday would be the one where I could maybe see it. Back-to-back
0: day-ish games.
2: Yeah, I could maybe see it, but I think they're going to keep riding him out here. You know, until I see them actually pull him out of the lineup, I don't know that they're
1: going to
2: pull
1: him out. I mean, they've done it all the way up to this point. Why all of a sudden are we going to act as if they got to get him the day off?
2: And to be clear, I'm not blaming Ollie Marmol on that, because I think some of this could be Herrera saying, I don't need a day off. I need at-bats to try and work through this. You know, and this is where it's just that fine balance of, all right, do we give him the at-bats that he needs to get out of this, or do we need to go take a day behind the cage?
1: And he must
2: trust
1: Herrera because he trusts his guys all the time.
2: Yeah, and I think this is, and I don't know if it's Herrera, Marmol, whoever it is that's driving this, it's a combined effort to get to the conclusion of, okay, he belongs in the lineup. Now it's just a matter of Herrera's going to have to figure it out. Otherwise, you're just going to continue to see the offense look like it has over the last month.
0: So can I... I don't think this is going to happen. Let's start there.
1: Well, that's a good starting point for this segment to make me buy in.
0: You know, Derek said earlier today, speculation is what sells. Let's speculate a little bit.
2: Yeah, hell yeah.
1: One thing became Ferrario do well. It's we speculate.
0: Ken Rosenthal had a piece earlier today. Three all-star catchers who are trade candidates. Here's where each of them stands. Full disclosure, Herrera not among the list.
1: Oh.
0: The three catchers on this list were Colorado Rockies catcher Hunter Goodman. Throw him aside. Athletics catcher Shea Langeliers and Baltimore Orioles catcher Adley Rutschman. Those two I want to focus on. Langeliers, Rutschman.
1: Why don't you want the first guy, man?
0: It's like first year of doing it. He wasn't even like a real prospect. He's
1: doing
0: it
1: at Colorado hitters.
0: I just don't trust it. So
1: I wonder why, man. Holiday was great.
0: If you believe in him, we can talk about him at a later date. But right now, I'm good on the Hunter Goodman. T-Bone, do you disagree? Would you be interested in Hunter Goodman?
2: No, not for what he's going to cost.
1: I see what you did there. You're good on Goodman. Nice, buddy.
2: He didn't do it on purpose.
0: I really like Shea Langeliers, and I really like Adley Rutschman. I think Rutschman gets some unjust criticism because he's a former number one overall pick, and if he didn't have that next to his name, kind of like the conversation that we've had so much about Mason McTavish, if he wasn't a top five pick, I think you'd feel pretty good about him if you're an Anaheim Ducks fan, but because he's the top five selection, you feel differently about it. Rutschman has been good his entire career. He's been above league average outside of last season as an offensive contributor, and he's viewed as a pretty good defensive catcher behind the plate as well. Typically a 15 to 20 home run hitter, like an 80 RBI guy, and good defensively behind the plate. That's a really nice catcher. If one of Baltimore or the Athletics called you and said, hey, we're interested in making a deal. We don't think we're going to get a contract done with either Langeliers or Rutschman. We want to make some kind of a trade, and we're going to target a good hitting catcher to replace our guy. We believe Ivan Herrera can be that player for us. Would you be interested in making some kind of a deal centered around Ivan Herrera for one of Langeliers or Rutschman, Alex?
1: Well, yeah, obviously, because to me, I feel like, and it's weird to say it's an upgrade, but just consistency-wise, like Shea Langeliers, just for example, double-digit home runs pretty much every season for this guy, and he's the all-star this year. Seems like he's a very good defensive catcher for how much they use him at that position. That, to me, would be an upgrade for this team because you're getting a consistent bat. Now you're getting a little older, but you're getting consistency. Rutschman is the one that I'm a little conflicted on because...
0: By the way, both of those guys are 28 years old.
1: Yeah, and Herrera is, what, 25?
0: Mm.
1: So you're getting older. Rutschman's the one I'm a little conflicted on because I just don't know. Like, I hear what you're saying about how he's just been consistently good. It's just the power has not been there as much as it was in the first 3 years. And that's, like, if I'm trading Herrera, I'm going after something that provides me more pop because that's what I'm lacking right now. But, yeah, I mean, if you're going to tell me that we could center a trade around this, that Herrera is the main piece, I think I'd be all in on this.
2: I think I would do it for Langeliers. I don't think I would do it for Rutschman. I've never really bought in on Rutschman. He had the one good year, and then it's all kind of fallen down a bit, and I'm not really sure I'm buying his bounce back, and there's less control. The reason I would do it for Langeliers is there's three more years of control, right? Mm-hmm. Like, he hits the ARB system this upcoming offseason. I'm okay with doing that because I got 3 years, and then we can figure out an extension if we want to, and there is a little bit more consistent power there. Now, some people might say, isn't he hitting in a minor league ballpark where the ball flies? Yes, but last year he was very good on the road as well. So I would have interest in Langeliers because not only am I, A, improving on the power from that spot over Herrera, which I know sounds weird, but I said yesterday, I'm not sure that we're going to see what we thought was that ceiling for Herrera because I'm not sure the power's necessarily there, like 20 home run power that Langeliers consistently is able to get to on top of the doubles. And he's better defensively. Like, if I keep Yvonne Herrera, I don't think he's a catcher. I don't care what the Cardinals will tell me. I don't think he's a catcher. I don't think he's that great behind the plate. He can't throw anybody out. He's got a noodle arm. I do think the game planning has gotten better.
0: Agreed.
2: I can't believe teams aren't running on him more. Mm-hmm. And I think eventually that will come back to haunt you. And if he's not a catcher, where's he playing? And that would be my question. Is like, are you going to put him at first base? All right, well, I honestly would rather have Burley and his power from the left side to complement with a more powerful right-handed hitting catcher that's better defensively in my system with Langeliers.
0: So that was
2: going
0: to be my follow-up question. If they said instead of Yvonne Herrera, the primary piece that we'd like to target, talking about either the Athletics or the Orioles, I don't think they would do this, but just, again, hypothetical scenario. We want Alec Burleson. How are you feeling? Would you still be interested in having that negotiation, or are you pivoting back to Yvonne Herrera and saying, hey, we're probably not moving Alec Burleson, but we can talk about Yvonne Herrera?
1: So I'm like torn on the Burleson front because on one hand, I feel like you could replace Burleson with Herrera at first base and you're upgrading with more power, but you're also losing that left-handedness in your lineup mm-hmm. that I know Ollie likes to have because you trade Burleson.
0: Any team would, yeah.
1: You're bringing in Langeliers. Now the lefties you have are Weatherholt and Nootbaar, and the understanding is Nootbaar's probably not going to be here long-term, so that you're replacing him with another righty and Joshua Baez. Like,
0: that's correct.
1: That's too much, in my opinion. I think I would go back to Herrera and say, this is the spot we're going to upgrade off of, because to me, if I move Herrera, I'm cementing Alec Burleson as one of my core pieces in my first baseman moving forward.
2: Yeah, I would not want to do it with Burley, and I understand that sounds weird because Burley's not at a premium position, but I'm afraid you get too right-handed heavy then. Because, I mean, look at what your prospects are that are coming up. It's Joshua Baez, right-handed power-swinging outfielder.
1: Rodriguez,
2: a power-swinging right-handed catcher. They don't really have a left-handed bat that's coming up through their system that I see that is going to be a 20 to 30 home run hitting pop, you know, and I think that's Burley. So I would prefer to keep Burleson in that sense. And then I can just get that right-handed power from Langeliers when I replace him over Herrera.
0: And just to be clear, I don't think that's happening in part because A, neither of these teams need a first baseman.
1: I was
0: going
1: to say, especially the A's, they got Nick Kurtz.
0: And the Orioles just gave a bunch of money to Pete Alonso.
1: I guess that's true.
0: So
1: yeah,
0: neither of these teams need a first baseman. They would have to believe that Alec Burleson can play in left.
1: Yeah.
0: And I'd like the Athletics just flat out don't need him. They've got Soderstrom in left field, so they've got basically his equivalent out there. They're talking about potentially dealing him at some point as well. It's the Athletics. They do a bunch of weird stuff. But they just live they live by a different set of rules. I think that the piece that would potentially get something done here is Yvonne Herrera. Yep. If either of those two teams believed in him as a catcher, because if they do, they could use him as a long-term answer at that position with a little bit more club control potentially, and a guy that still has that upside as an offensive contributor as well. So they might not be taking a huge step back offensively. Yes, defensively, there's some work to be done there, but if they think they could do something better than what the Cardinals have done, that's where you could get yourself into that conversation. I think I would do it. I think I would be seriously interested in either. I'm more open to Adley Rutschman than the two of you are. I think it would require some kind of a contract extension, which gets messy and expensive. But I would be open to either Adley Rutschman or Shea Langeliers, because I don't, as much as the Cardinals have numbers at the catcher position, I don't know if they have a true answer just yet. Maybe they will in Jimmy Crooks. I think he looks more like a number two option right now. Maybe they will in Leo Bernal, but I don't know that. Maybe they will in Ray Rodriguez. Man, if what we're seeing with Ivan Herrera is any indication, I don't know that I want him playing catcher long-term if he's going to be this good of a hitter. He might better profile as a first baseman to avoid the dings and dents that come along with being behind the plate every day. So, yeah, I think that I would be interested in doing something like this, given how good these guys are and how rare it is to have this kind of a commodity available on the market.
1: Yeah,
0: I mean, look at what it's done for Philly. It's not working right now, but look at what they were able to do when they went out and paid top of the market money to bring in a legit premier catcher from the Marlins. It changed this entire era of Phillies baseball. I wonder if the same thing could be true for the St. Louis Cardinals. Coming up next, we'll dive into the junk drawer here on 101 ESPN.
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3: 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It's BK and Ferrario on 101 ESPN. 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

0: time, BK. T-Bone, all due respect, I think I'm going to have you sit this one out, but I do need some advice.
1: Kid talk.
0: I do need some advice.
1: Kid talk. T-Bone.
0: Alex, how do you get your kids to brush their teeth?
1: You don't get them to, you brush for them.
0: Okay.
1: Yeah.
0: Do they cry the whole time?
1: Sometimes.
0: Okay.
1: This is going to make me sound like an awful dad, but hey, it's hygiene.
0: Any advice, by the way, on the text line? I appreciate it. 314-399-9646. That's the Air Comfort Service text line.
1: I mean, it works for me because I've got multiple girls to where I can make it like a fun game for them to say like, hey, whoever brushes their teeth, whoever brushes their teeth and has the most bubbles in their mouth gets a prize or something like that. Like, I make competitions out of it, but there are times, Emma, my middle, she is stuck in her ways just like her daddy is, that when I don't want to do something, I don't want to do something. So she will sit there and scream, and I give them the option. I say, baby, I said, we have to brush teeth. I said, you can either brush or daddy is going to have to hold your mouth and brush for you. And I said, I know you don't like this, but I have to do it. And she still won't. And so I will have to like pinch her cheeks together to open her mouth and brush. But in my defense, I don't want my kids to have like, you know, cavities or crowns or gold teeth or something like that. So I just try and get them brushed.
0: Text line says, brushy brush from Sesame Street will make it happen. Man, we've tried.
1: You believe me. I have tried everything. It does anything work. It's sometimes you just got to brush. My oldest and my youngest, they'll, like I say it, they love it. Well, Olivia loves to get to hold a toothbrush and just scrub, but Emma's the one that just refuses to do it.
0: Man, it is hard. It's really tough, man. We figured out the potty training thing. I think we're good there. Knock on wood. We'll have setbacks, I understand.
1: Words to live by. I think we're good there.
0: We're good for now. I know there's going to be some kind of a regression. We've got the big boy bed. We're good there. I'm sure there will be a regression there. Like, we are mostly set up well for age 3. It's going to knock us in the face. I understand that. But right now, we're doing all right. It's the teeth brushing thing that we are failing miserably at right now.
1: Yep.
0: And when I say we, I should say I.
1: Cool.
0: Don't include my wife that, but
1: yeah. No, I mean,
0: you know, it's not going particularly
1: well. There's a couple
0: of
1: things that we have just gotten so stressed out about with our oldest and then our middle, Emma. One was the not waking up in the middle of the night to go to the bathroom. I mean, we spent about a month trying to get Adelaide to wake up and go to the potty, and she kept having accidents. So we kept waking up at 3 a.m., changing our sheets, and finally our pediatrician was like, stop. Like, she's losing sleep. You're losing sleep. Her brain's not there yet. I said, she's going to be fine. Wearing pull-ups for another year is not going to make it the worst thing in the world, because she's potty trained throughout the day. She just can't wake up in the middle of the night. And then the other thing was the teeth brushing. And he said, you can try all you want. He's like, you're going to have to do it for them. Mm. He's like, sometimes they just don't get it. He's like, the goal is you don't want them to hate brushing their teeth, which is why we don't force it. And like, you've got to do it. It's just, look, you can either do it or I'm going to have to do it for you.
0: From the 618, we got a dentist on the line. As a dentist, I can tell you, you need to brush your kids' teeth. You need to brush them until you can trust them to do it on their own without needing your help. Get them an electric toothbrush. They see more fun. He's scared of electric toothbrushes. That ain't going to work.
1: Really?
0: Mm.
1: What's he afraid of with them?
0: I don't know.
1: Just
0: sound.
1: Doesn't like the noise?
0: Yeah, it doesn't like the noise. It scares him a little bit.
2: Aren't there some that play music?
1: There are timed ones, too, where it's like it's timed for like how long you're supposed to.
0: That might be our next move. Maybe our next move is the music one. We'll have to find one of those.
1: That might be the way to do it with them, too. If he likes music, say, I'm going to turn this song
0: on. Loves music. Yeah. I wonder if they have cocoa ones. I'm checking on Amazon now.
1: I guarantee they do.
0: Cocoa toothbrushes, mission accomplished.
1: But like, sometimes you'll say, like, I'm going to play the song, you brush your teeth until the song's over, or something like that.
0: He said, don't worry about toothpaste. I'd rather do it with just the water. If they'd rather do it with just water, do it with just water.
1: Yeah, cool. That's what I heard too. You don't have to worry about the toothpaste at that age. Just brush.
0: Can I ask a really stupid question?
1: Now, not for adults, Tanner. Tanner, you have to use toothpaste. Kids don't have to use toothpaste.
2: There are no stupid questions,
0: Brandon.
2: This
0: is going to be a really stupid question.
2: No,
0: I'm sure the dentist will be like, that's the dumbest thing I've ever heard.
1: Just ask me.
0: These teeth are going to fall out, right?
1: Yeah. So what's the point of brushing them? They're gums.
0: Okay.
1: Yeah.
0: Thank you.
1: Yeah. No, it's a fair question. But in my understanding, I'm not a dentist. Dentists may say something different. But my understanding is you don't want the gums to get...
2: That would make sense.
1: ...destroyed
0: totally
1: and
0: makes
1: have
0: sense.
1: Gum
0: Absolutely.
1: Disease or something like that.
0: Get it. Okay, cool.
1: Yeah, you're brushing
0: Great.
1: Those.
0: Cool.
1: Because the big thing they told us and why they said water instead of toothpaste was they said when they start drinking milk... is where you want to get the milk because of all the calcium buildup on the teeth and then things like that. Sure. So you let it in there and it seeps down into the gums. But yeah, that would be my expectation, is you don't want the gums to get
0: totally
1: banged up and start to bleed or anything like that.
0: All right, cool. Got it. I'm going to check on the
1: I'm telling you, man, yeah, they've got to have stuff with songs. But yeah, music is a way to go with it, too.
0: Alongside Alex and T-Bone, I'm BK. T-Bone, what did you use growing up?
2: Oh, I have no idea. I truly have no clue.
1: Do you
2: clue.
1: See how excited T-Bone got when I said, like, that you don't have to use toothpaste? He's like, oh, really? Like, no, Tanner, you have to.
0: Can you imagine T-Bone going full rhino as his mom tries to?
1: I'm not brushing my teeth! What do you mean? Can you imagine? He still does that.
0: Coming up in 15 minutes. Nah, it's just when we talk cards. Coming up in 15 minutes, let's play a game of Bet It or Forget It. But next, which of these teams are actually incentivized to buy at the trade deadline? We'll give you our thoughts next here on 101 ESPN.
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0: Alex and T-Bone. I'm BK. I looked into the National League's standings yesterday, Alex.
1: Mm-hmm.
0: I think at this point, tell me if you guys disagree, it's pretty clear what five of the six National League playoff spots are going to come down to.
1: Oh, yeah.
0: I think we pretty well know the Braves, Phillies, Brewers, Cubs, and Dodgers are in the playoffs as of today. You guys agree with that assessment?
2: Yep.
1: Yep.
0: All of those teams, three of them are leading their respective divisions. Two of them, the Cubs and the Phillies, are four plus games up on the rest of the National League contenders when it comes to the wild card spot. So in other words, the following teams are all playing for one spot. The Cardinals, the Marlins, and the Pirates, all of whom are currently tied for the final spot in the wild card.
1: Right away, T-Bone, your Pirates are still going strong.
0: The Diamondbacks, who are a half game back, the Nationals, who are one game back, and the Padres, who are 2.5 games back. I just named six different teams that are vying for one spot in the National League. Which of those teams, how many of them, do you think are actually incentivized to buy at the trade deadline?
1: I would say three of them. Padres and Diamondbacks to me are just an obvious yes.
0: Agreed.
1: I would put the Pirates in there.
0: Interesting. Okay.
1: And I don't, I think the Nationals are probably more in where the Cardinals are at, where it's like, look, this is good, but we got a long future ahead of us.
0: Totally agree.
1: And then the Marlins are the one I just don't know. Marlins feel like a team that maybe they buy. They're at the bottom of the buying market to where they're just buying a couple of accent pieces, but they're saying like, hey, we've got a lot of core pieces in place. Let's just not sell, and then we'll look at upgrading in the offseason.
3: Yeah, I see three to four buyers in that list. I think Miami's buying. I think it was their president or owner came out the other day and said, we're not trading Alcantara. That screamed to me, okay, so they're going to buy, maybe buy like a bullpen piece or something, right? Pittsburgh, it sounds like they want to be aggressive. I think they believe in the offense now that they built it in the offseason, and now they just got to fix their pitching. I think they're going to make a couple of bullpen moves. Arizona, I think they're buying. Washington, I'm kind of with Alex. I think they're probably a little bit of this, a little bit of that. I think they're probably doing a little bit of selling, a little bit of buying. And then San Diego's the wild card here. I think they buy, but I don't know with Preller. I think he's actively seeing if he can get a really good return for Mason Miller. Now, I don't think he's going to get it, so I think he's ultimately going to just have to stand pat for the most part, maybe add a bullpen arm or a starter. But I think he probably will lean by, especially because reports are new ownership is willing to give him more financial flexibility. So I think San Diego, Arizona, Pittsburgh, Miami, buyers, I would guarantee today.
0: By the way, I would throw the Padres into that mix of what we were talking about earlier on teams that might be interested in a guy like Kyle Leahy. They could really use a cost-controlled starter.
1: They could take anything right now to give them some pitching and innings.
0: It's crazy because they have so many stars on their team, but then you look at what they've got pitching-wise, and they just don't have dudes that can give them innings, just quality innings.
1: The Dylan Cease decision doesn't look very good right now.
0: No, it does not, because Walker Buehler has a 5.5 ERA. Griffin Canning has a 6.7 ERA. Herman Marquez has a 5.3 ERA. Those are three of your five starters. And then even Randy Vasquez, who's been one of their better starters this year, he's at a 4.5. That would be a below league average pitcher for most teams across Major League Baseball. The fact that they're in this with as bad as their starting rotation has been is a borderline miracle. And it also speaks to how low the bar is to clear in the National League right now for that final spot. The other teams are good, but for that last spot, you just got to be really good at one thing. That's it. If you got one thing that you do at a very high level, you're going to have a pretty good shot to be able to make it to the postseason this year. And this is what I was talking about with the Reds. It was the same thing last year. This final spot in the wild card just does not require you to be a great all-around team anymore.
3: Yeah, and I don't remember what the Reds did at the deadline. I think they did, like, marginal
1: moves. Did they bring in an infielder?
3: They traded for Ke'Bryan Hayes.
0: Oh, that's right, Ke'Bryan Hayes. I have no recollection of their
1: deadline
0: last year.
1: Suarez was the offseason, but yeah, Ke'Bryan Hayes.
3: I think Ke'Bryan Hayes was last year, but that was a... That was more of a future play than it was anything else. And
1: hasn't worked out for them.
3: No, actually, I could have told you it wasn't going to work out for him because that guy can't hit.
0: Did they get Miguel Andujar? They were the team, I think, that got Miguel Andujar.
3: So they got a rental infielder or outfield, whatever he is. So like they didn't do anything of meaning either. Yeah, I mean, you look at it. I mean, this thing, thank goodness everybody's kind of fallen into their own ruts because Miami went on that tear right before the All-Star break and have come out of it losing seven straight. And if that was just like they were playing 500 baseball, they would probably be like, what? Two games up on you right now and really make things more easier for Chaim Bloom to say, hey, yeah, no, trader, we're sellers, right? We're not in the playoff picture. We're kind of out of it. We're clearly falling. Miami's on the rise. We should sell. The problem is no one in that group's on the rise right now.
0: No.
3: I mean, to your point on
0: all
3: like,
0: of them lost last night.
3: Yeah.
0: Every single one of them.
3: To your point on like all the Reds did was just kind of be there. That's kind of what it is right now. All these teams are here, and whoever goes on the first five-game winning streak is one that's going to kind of start to run away a little bit.
0: This is the last 10 games for these teams that we're talking about in this mix for the final wildcard spot. Cardinals 4-6, Marlins 3-7, Pirates 6-4, Diamondbacks 6-4, Nationals 5-5, Padres 5-5. Everybody is within basically a game of 500 over their last 10, and that's been the case for the entirety of the season. The high point for all those teams is the Cardinals at three games above 500, and the low point among those teams is the Padres at two games below 500. It's just a matter of who goes on a hot streak. Like, the Cardinals had a really good first month or so of the season. Basically, have been 500 since. That's enough. And the same thing is true vice versa in the American League, where the Red Sox were horrible. Mm-hmm. Horrible. They've had one good hot streak. Now they're suddenly buyers. That's it. That's all it takes in Major League Baseball nowadays, is you need a good month. I remember, T-Bone, we used to listen to the Roundtable, RIP, to our guys before they...
1: They're with the Angels too now.
0: Before they stopped doing their podcast this year. But they talked about it last year, where it seemed like every month there was a new quote-unquote best team in baseball. And though that same team that was the best team in baseball for a month, typically what would happen...

0: We saw the Rays earlier this season, what we thought of them.
1: Yeah, I watched three games. I was like, that team sucks.
2: Weren't they injured, though, at that time? Didn't there a lot of their pitching staff?
0: A little bit of their pitching staff, but they weren't terrible.
1: I mean, they had
2: their offense was awful.
1: Yeah, they had Ryan Vallade hitting, leadoff on opening day.
2: That looks like it's panned out.
1: Yeah, that was when I was first like, no, they can't be good. And now he's been really good, and so have the Rays.
2: Way to go, Ryan Vallade.
0: The top five teams in the American League right now is insanity. One, the Rays. Two, the Yankees. Three, the White Sox. Four, the Guardians. And five, the Boston Red Sox, who, again, were genuinely terrible. So much so that Sonny Gray came out and said, on record, we are a bad baseball team.
2: Maybe that's what turned it around for him.
0: And since they had Wilson Contreras calling out the young guys in the locker room, saying they're not used to this. They don't know what to do right now. Maybe they're pressing a little bit too much. That's the team that now has the fifth best record in the American League.
2: That away, Wilson. See, the Cardinals just couldn't handle when Wilson would do that in St. Louis.
0: Crazy, man. What a wild season this has been so far.
1: The team I thought was going to be one of the best, the Mariners, is a game above 500 and is in first place in their division. Let that sink in. A game above 500 and in first place of their division.
0: The Astros have to be like, man, we can get back in this thing.
2: The Rangers, too. They got to be like, yeah, we're not that far off.
0: The Rangers are game back.
2: Hell, the Tigers might be thinking,
1: Tigers were the ones that climbed into
2: the Blue Jays are 5.5 back.
1: Tigers like, this is our jam. This is what we've done the last 2 years where we're bad, and then we go on a tear.
2: We just need Vlad Guerrero Jr. to not be bad.
0: Meanwhile, the Athletics, speaking of teams that were the best team in Major League Baseball for a month, they were that, and now they've been the worst team in baseball for a while.
2: You can't win them all, you know?
0: Is it?
1: They've lost 15 of their last 18, I think.
0: Mm. They have the worst run differential in baseball this year. Worse than the Rockies.
1: I don't doubt that. I mean, they get clobbered when they're at home.
2: Do you think they need help pitching?
1: Oh, yeah.
0: Dude, did you see what happened to them over the weekend?
2: Yeah.
0: They went up against the Nationals and lost 23-4.
2: Mm. Now, that's a fun baseball game. Not for the 4 team, but for the 23 team.
0: For context... Let's see here. 23-4, you lost by 19 runs.
1: Scored 23 runs in their 4 games back.
0: Oh, God.
1: I don't think they have.
0: Oh, God. Are you serious?
1: Hold on. Let me look.
0: The Orioles, by the way, who are 3 games below 500, are minus 14 on the season.
1: We scored 21 runs, I think, since being back.
0: My God. Yeah. So, not great.
2: Not great, Bob.
0: Not great. Coming up next, 314-399-9646 is the Ear Comfort Service X line for Better to Forget It here on 101 ESPN.
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0: 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They are St. Louis. It's BK and Ferrario on 101 ESPN. 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
1: .3999646. That's the Air Comfort Service text line for Bet It or Forget It. You guys give us a scenario. We will tell you if we are betting it or forgetting it here on 101 ESPN. Alex, Bet It or Forget It. The Cardinals will trade a starting pitcher at the deadline. One of their starting pitchers at the major league level will be traded at this year's deadline.
2: I'll say Bet It. I think, like Derek said, you can't just stand pat. I think you have to sell, and I think they will sell. So I'll bet one of Leahy, Pallante, May are off of the roster post-trade deadline.
3: I'm still going to stick with Forget It. I don't think they're moving Leahy or Pallante, and I just don't think May's got the value at this point. I think they're going to wait till the offseason to move on from those guys. Now, how the hell you start Quinn Matthews in the second half, I have no clue, but I don't think they're going to make a move in the rotation.
1: There's a clear way to do it.
3: Yeah, by picking up the phone and calling somebody.
1: Or by putting Matthew Liberatore into the bullpen.
2: No, that's not going to happen.
3: Oh, I thought you meant a trade. Yeah, I mean, I'm okay with that.
1: Yeah, I mean, that's the move. If you don't move any of these guys and you want to get Quinn Matthews into your rotation, there's one guy that is clearly the most deserving of being pushed to the bullpen. Dustin May's been bad for a month, but at least he had a good stretch. Liberatore's been bad just basically all year. So, I'm going to bet this. I do think they end up selling somebody. I would not be surprised, though, if it's not Dustin May. I think there's a real scenario here where they end up selling high on one of Andre Pallante or Kyle Leahy, saying, you know what, this allowed us to be able to do something with our rotation. It's an opportunistic sell, quote unquote, for us. And we think we can get similar results out of Quinn Matthews or Hunter Dobbins at the major league level. Hey, you could actually sell both of them, Leahy and Pallante. I don't think that's what they'll do because they'll say we're short then with our depth. You've only got 2 months left of the season, whatever.
2: Who cares? We're mailing in the season at that point.
1: But if you could get a real return for Pallante and Leahy, I could see how that would make some sense. I know the Padres made a deal like that a couple of years ago with the Royals, where they traded a couple of starting pitchers and they got Freddie Fermin, catcher in return. That's not the kind of return that I think Cardinals would prioritize, but there's teams out there that really need pitching depth right now.
2: Yeah. Alex, I think any return you can get, you're going to take if you're the Cardinals. Guys, Bet It or Forget It. When Joshua Baez gets brought up to the Cardinals, Bet It or Forget It, he makes the most starts in left field.
1: You're saying like from the time when he comes up till the
2: end of the season. Most of his starts are made in left field.
1: Yeah, I'll say Bet It. I don't think he's a center fielder, so I'll say Bet It.
3: Yeah, I would say Bet It because I think if he's up here, one, either Nupar's gone, so then there is no real question as to who starts in left, or two, I think they would shift Nupar to center field in that case because I think they would view Nupar as a center fielder than they would Baez. And then there's days where you could like DH Nuta as well, like when Herrera's behind the plate. So yeah, I would say Bet It. I think he'd be behind the plate. Yeah,
2: that's one I was curious about on the DH, if you get him in on the DH spots. But I don't know what you want to do if you want to do that with a younger player. So Bet It on that one.
3: Guys, we've been talking a lot about Herrera and Burleson kind of tied at the hip, depending on what they want to do with Burley. Guys, Bet It or Forget It. What we call kind of the core four this season for the Cardinals will all be on the roster opening day 2027.
2: I'll say Bet It. Because I don't think they're going to pull any aggressive move off like that. I think it's going to be Herrera, Burley, Weather, Holton, Walker next year.
1: I'll say Bet It as well. I think they end up keeping all of them. And a big part of that is because of the CBA negotiations. I think if they had a true offseason, it would be more likely for them to be able to move one of them. But the action's just going to be different this year than what it typically would be.
3: That's fair. I would say Bet It as well, but I don't say that with a ton of confidence because I could see where I think Himes willing to make some of those tougher calls, you know, that Mo wouldn't do. So I could see them making a move, but BK brings up a good point with labor disruption coming. I mean, it's going to be hard to make some big splashes like that.
1: All right, let's get to these from the text line 314-399-9646. That's the Air Comfort Service text line from the 636. Better forget it. The Blues will be bottom half of the league in offense this year, but top 10 in goals allowed.
2: I'll say forget it, because I don't know if they'll be bottom half offense. I think they've got a lot of depth. I would bet it on the top 10 in goals allowed. Like, if they play it right and Hofer's on like he was last year, I mean, they finished nearly at the top 10. So I'll say forget it, though. I think their offense will be a bit better.
1: Bet it for me.
3: I think I would bet it, too. Because I don't think you're going to get a bounce back from Booch. I think it's tough to predict what Neighbors is going to be as a goal scorer, not as what you're going to get on a nightly basis. And I don't know about McMichael and McTavish. I could see them being kind of underwhelming in year one. Excuse me, it's a little bit hard to swallow. But defensively, I could see where they're pretty solid, because if you're not good enough offensively, as we were talking about yesterday with the expectations, man, it puts a lot of pressure on that defense. And if what you saw in the second half from Mayhew is real, all right, I like where you're at defensively.
1: Better to forget it. Gorman's traded at the deadline.
2: Forget it. I don't think you're getting anything for him, so it'll be an offseason move.
3: I'd say forget it. He gets non-tendered in the offseason.
2: Or they just run it back and say, bleep it.
1: That's why I think I might bet this. And I don't think you're getting anything of significance in return, but I think you might get a player to be named later. Somebody just takes him on and says, hey, we'll take on this project for the next 2 months. Let's see if we can get anything out of him. I don't know who that team specifically would be, but there's somebody that's probably completely out of the playoff standings right now that says, let's see, like Colorado. Could they try to figure out something in that particular ballpark with Nolan Gorman? Sure. Yeah. And see if he can provide any kind of power there. See if it plays. And if it doesn't, you non-tender him in the offseason. You're giving up nothing of significance. If the Cardinals are already planning to non-tender him, and they very well might be, I think you probably trade him at the deadline. Makes a lot of sense to me.
3: Yeah, I just don't see anybody making that call to get him. I mean, he didn't show anything in the big league. He showed nothing down in the minor leagues.
2: Yeah.
3: So
2: I think that's an offseason where it's like, yeah, give us an offseason to work with him, and we'll take a chance on it.
1: I don't think you're going to have to trade for him in the offseason.
3: And you're just going to get him on the wire.
1: He's going to be a non-tender candidate.
2: Yeah.
1: If I was in the Cardinals' shoes, I'm not giving him a contract this offseason.
3: I wouldn't either, especially because he's ARB eligible, isn't he?
1: Yeah, he's arbitration eligible. He's making $2.5 million bucks this year.
2: Not going to make a lot of money.
1: 4 to 5.
2: I'd love to hear that arbitration case of why he should make 4 to 5.
3: Don't worry,
1: he's already making 2.7.
2: Well, that's fine, but you spent all season in the minors.
1: And that's why he's getting non-tendered.
3: Yeah, and I think in the ARB season, I think you're guaranteed like a 10% raise or something.
1: Yeah.
3: If I'm not mistaken.
1: He's going to get at least $3 million minimum.
3: Yeah.
1: And he's not worth that. To the Cardinals or maybe to anybody. So, all right, 314-399-9646 is the Air Comfort Service text line from Merp the Barbarian. Better to forget it, Riley O'Brien will remain the Cardinals closer for the remainder of the season.
2: I'll say bet it because I don't think they're going to trade him.
1: Agreed.
3: I'll say bet it. I could see a scenario where it happens, but right now I still lean that they're going to stick it out with him. But if you don't trade him, he continues to struggle. Why not try Soriano there, right? I mean, you could boost up Soriano's value if you end up keeping him, and O'Brien just kind of shifts to the inning role.
2: I wonder if they try. I guess they wouldn't try Gastelum there because that wouldn't go well. Soriano's probably the only other guy you're going to try in that spot.
1: That's my view on it. I think they might trade Stanek too. He's a guy
2: makes sense.
1: I know he's incredibly frustrating to watch, but he's got the swing and miss stuff that teams covet. He has a history of performing in the playoffs. I could see him being a guy that has a little bit more interest at the deadline than what we're currently expecting. From WJJ Jetherholt.
2: That's a lot of letters.
3: Change the name.
1: Better to forget it. Jordan Walker will finish top 5 in the NL MVP voting.
2: Say bet it.
1: It's going to be closer than I think people are expecting. Shohei is definitely going to be above him. He's winning.
3: Yeah.
2: No, you don't think so?
3: I don't know, man. Him being hurt kind of brings down the value from the pitching side. But
1: he's already banked, 20 starts this year?
3: Ish.
1: How many starts does anybody else in Major League Baseball have that as a hitter?
3: Brandon. People are tired of voting for Ohtani, right?
1: Okay. He has a 930 OPS, and as a pitcher so far this year, he has a 1.8 ERA in 15 starts. He threw 85 innings.
3: Yeah, he's not.
1: He's been worth 6 wins as a pitcher plus hitter combined through 95
3: games. Brandon, I don't think you're hearing me. He's not pitching right now.
1: Okay. He's going to win it. Pete Crow Armstrong, I think, will get votes. He'll be a top 3. Schwarber, Wood, Soto, Mizorowski might get some consideration from people. depending on how the rest of his season goes. So I'll say forget it. I don't think he ends up in the top five.
3: Yeah, I would say forget it as well. I think it'll be close, but I can see where he ends up being out. And the other thing that could hurt him is what the Cardinals do, right? Like, I hate to say this, but if the Cardinals don't make the playoffs, it's less likely that he ends up getting top five votes. They make the playoffs, there'll be a lot of momentum as to everybody going, wait, how did the Cardinals get here? And then they look at Walker and go, wow, that guy played like an MVP? All right, I'll put him in my top five on my ballot.
2: You guys aren't true Cardinals fans.
4: Stick with him. He's going to get there.
1: I hope so. I think that'd be great. But I don't think he's going to end up in the top five.
2: What a pose. I bet you Bobby Witt Jr., you're probably thinking he's going to finish up there.
3: No.
1: That seems pretty unlikely.
2: Wait, man, I heard the Royals were doing good.
1: No, it's the National League. He's in the AL.
2: No, I said in the American League.
1: Oh, yeah, I think he gets top
2: See?
1: Five.
2: See?
1: He's one of the... Dude, it's not a hypothetical.
2: Well, his team's not doing much to help him.
1: You're correct, but the league stinks. Everybody's terrible in the American League, as we talked about just a little while ago.
3: I think James Contreras finishes top five in the
2: Walker
3: AL.
2: Walker probably could have won it in the American League.
1: Contreras, by the way, is 100-1 odds to win the AL MVP right now.
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2: Park
1: 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Coming up next, is the SEC about to go rogue? 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
1: Tanner Hendrickson here with the Sports Center update brought to you by Universal Windows Direct. Cardinals fell to the Angels last night 3-2. Game 2 of their 3-game set out in Anaheim is tonight. 8:38 will be first pitch. Matthew Liberatore will be on the mound for St. Louis. The Sports Center update is brought to you by Universal Windows Direct. You'll be saying, I love my windows.
0: Giving you the picture, the real big St. Louis sports picture. 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
2: Taking these threats seriously from the SEC. Alongside Alex and T-Bone, I'm BK. We've got BK and Ferrario here on 101 ESPN. So, some of the talk coming out of SEC Media Days over the last couple of days, Alex, is be careful. Be careful, NCAA. If you don't get this figured out and get stuff passed through with legislation to be able to have some rules that exist across college football, we'll go ahead and take it into our own hands. We'll break away from the NCAA. We won't play any of you guys. It'll be the SEC versus the world. We will have our own, like, enforcement agency. It will just be the SEC is separate completely from everything else. Are you taking that seriously, or do you think this is an empty threat from them?
3: I think it's an empty threat from them. I think it just continues to pop up to where they do this because it's media day and you try and get some looks over here. But I think at the end of it, it always falls back into what it's been, to where you've got multiple conferences. And I don't know. This just always feels like the empty threat from the SEC that we're bigger and we're better than you and we'll pull away from it. But it always falls back into, nope, same old with the NCAA.
1: I think it's a real threat. I'm at this point, though, I'm just like, shut up and go do it if you're going to do it, okay? I'm tired of hearing it from the SEC. I think they're true about what they say about potentially doing it. And if I'm the rest of these conferences, I'm saying, all right, go try it. You know, if you have success, then the Big Ten will follow and they'll do it, and then we'll be all shattered across all the different verses of all the conferences. But I think they're real about it because I think they view themselves as we are better than everybody else and we could be fine on our own. So I think they're real about it. I would also add this, though. For all this talk of we want our own legislation and if the NCAA is not going to do it, then we're going to go do it ourselves, then get behind the bill that's trying to be passed through Congress. They're the ones who keep trying to hold that up. You know, they're talking out of two sides of their mouth of, well, we want legislation. Well, only if we can really get it the way that we want it. And right now it's not 100% the way that we want it.
2: Yeah. Mm-hmm. I believe they are actually looking at this. I buy that. I don't think that this would make sense, though. Like, if you're the SEC, let's think about this, right? Reach the logical conclusion here. Okay, so we break away from the rest of college football. Let's just focus on football because, let's be real, that's where the decisions are made. That's what's driving everything. It's why right now UCLA is playing against Rutgers and volleyball, right? Like they're in the Big Ten exclusively because of the football paychecks that they're able to get. That's it. So if we use that as the starting point, okay, so now you're just going to play a 12-game conference schedule every year? That's what we're doing here? Okay, so if you're a school like Missouri, for example, every year you will play Bama, Arkansas, Auburn, Florida, Georgia, LSU, Oklahoma, Ole Miss, Tennessee, Texas A&M, Vandy, and Texas. That's your schedule. So you're going 4-8 every year? You're cool with that? You're signing up for that willingly? Probably not, right? Okay, so you're Alabama then. You're playing a 12-game conference schedule, which means every year you probably play against Georgia, LSU, Ole Miss, Tennessee, Texas, Texas A&M. So you're losing two or three of those games? All right, now what does that mean for the playoff? How does that factor into all of this? Because the rest of college football is still playing one another. They've got 8 or 9 conference games. They're playing against a few non-con opponents that they know they're going to win every year. And so you go 10-2 against that schedule. You think already there's a disparity in quality of schedules between the SEC and the rest of college football? Well, good luck figuring out what the college football playoff scenarios look like here. Good luck.
1: No, my guess would be the SEC would do their own playoff, too. That would be my guess. Is that they would do a whole conference schedule and then they'd have like a 1-8 playoff.
3: That would be, and that's money too for the SEC when you go and break away from your doing your own playoff thing.
2: What do you think the appetite would be for that though? Like, the viewership for that, don't get me wrong, it would be there, but that is so regionally broken off from the rest of America.
3: And what's the end
2: like,
3: game?
2: Are people in Washington checking out a Georgia versus Auburn game?
1: I think they would, because I think people across the country view
2: when they
1: the
2: know
1: SEC.
2: We're never playing against them.
3: Well, and see, that's the thing. Yeah, like, what's
1: it
3: the
1: just
3: end
1: depends.
3: Game,
1: like, because, like, I think in Washington, for example, we'll use them, right? Because you brought them up. All right, so let's say the Huskies are playing, I don't know, Illinois. Ah, they can't beat us. But let's say they're playing Illinois.
2: Didn't all they right? literally just beat you?
1: Shut up, man. It's about the story here. But it's about, let's just say they play Illinois at
3: they
1: like
3: can't beat us.
1: 6 o'clock that night. You know, and we'll say Central Time, just to keep it simple for everybody. So let's say they play 6 o'clock. Well, what game are they going to want to watch in the 11 o'clock slate? It's probably an SEC football game. If we're being honest. Now, maybe you get one Big Ten game that's
2: isn't
1: pretty
2: that,
1: good.
2: I was about to say, you would be more likely to watch the games that you would see your team play, right?
1: Even if you want to watch, like, for example, I'm a Big Ten guy, right? Because Illinois is in the Big Ten. I'm watching SEC football, right? Even before I went into this, I would probably be bouncing around games. And if we're being honest, you know some of the best talents in the SEC.
2: Sure, but would that change if you know your teams are never going to play against them and they don't participate in the playoff?
3: That's
1: I don't think so, because I think you're a fan.
2: Anything that exists within your sport. It's almost separate now. It would be like watching AAA versus Major League Baseball.
3: Yeah.
2: Right? Like, it's a totally separate entity. Yes, it's the same sport, but it is different in every other possible way. It's completely disconnected from the rest of the country, and that, like, they will never play against each other on the field. There would be no scenario in which they would line up across from one another. I don't know. I would imagine that would become a different viewership thing, which I would think that changes the viewership numbers, which, again, I would think that changes the number that is associated with the dollar figures. Well, because if you're getting fewer eyeballs, the SEC will get less money for its TV packages in that scenario.
3: Well, and that's my thing, too. Like, as a fan, like, you got to go off of what's the end game here. And if I'm not even going to face somebody in the SEC to crown what the champion is, then why do I care? Like, I'm not going to, even if it is best on best, like, I might flip to it, but I don't know if I'm invested in it as much as I am. Hey, my team's potentially going to be in the college football playoffs. That's the team I have to go up against.
2: I Hate Paper Straw says conferences become like European soccer leagues in this scenario. A little bit, yeah, where it's like totally separate entities. Right? Like in Europe, you have La Liga, you have the Premier League, you have Bundesliga. Those are all completely separate. And then you have like the Champions League, which is separate from that. And you
1: like
2: get some of the best teams.
1: Playoff, if you could ever come up with a body that would agree on everything.
2: I just
1: know?
2: Don't know how you would get to that.
1: Yeah,
2: right?
1: That's like, the thing. I don't either.
2: How do you determine
1: who's getting
2: in? Because
1: I think if the SEC breaks apart, they would try and pull more teams with them too, right? Like, I don't know that they would just break apart and say, wipe our hands, we're clean, we're done. Like, they're going to contact Notre Dame. Notre Dame, come join us. Make this bigger, right?
2: My guess is you would just get like a merging of the Big Ten and the SEC in this scenario.
1: Yeah.
2: Like, we
1: I
2: just become one
1: right.
2: big super league, right? Yeah. Does anybody want that? The answer is no, right?
1: I mean, but can I be honest? Do they care what we think? I mean,
2: clearly no. Mizzou doesn't play Kansas.
1: No, we didn't want Mizzou in the SEC. You know, you didn't want Washington in the Big Ten. You didn't want the expansion of the NCAA tournament. You didn't want the expansion of the college football playoff.
3: Nobody
1: to
3: cares about
1: 16
3: it.
1: Already that they're talking about.
3: The SEC's not going to care because if they've got money coming their way, that's all they care about.
1: Yeah.
3: We're the powerful entity. All we care about is the dollars.
2: By the way, somebody on the YouTube chat, Walrus King, says Champions League is like the college football playoffs. It is to a degree, but don't they have UEFA, which oversees that?
1: Yeah, that's what I was saying. Like, you'd almost have to have...
2: They can't
1: agree on the NCAA, and they can't even agree on the current format for the college football playoffs.
2: Right, but in this scenario, if you were going to present those as being comparable, the NCAA is to college football right now what UEFA is to European soccer.
1: Yeah.
2: And like the La Liga is the Big Ten and the Premier League is the SEC and Bundesliga is, you know, the ACC, et cetera. And so you have all of those individually where, yes, they are operating on their own, but then UEFA oversees all of them the way that the NCAA oversees all of these individual conferences. This would basically be as if those individual leagues in Europe broke away from UEFA, and now they solely exist to determine their respective outcomes. I don't know how that works.
1: And this is the thing where
2: we've never seen that before in professional or localized sports here in America.
1: And this is what I was saying there at the beginning, because like as much as you want to cry about there is that body that is overseeing everything, you have that right now. Yes, what they are saying is fair of, hey, man, we have this body, but it has no power. Yeah, I agree. That's why Congress got involved and passed that College Sports Act. And guess who's in the middle of it fighting it now? The Big Ten and the SEC that are saying, yeah, but it's not enough power for us. You know, maybe we don't want to sign that dotted line. Okay, well, you can't be crying about we don't have this body that has power and then crying that you're not getting enough power yourself for having that kind of a body when Congress tries to get involved.
2: Somebody on the text line said, Carrot says, MLS is the Mac of college football. That is disrespectful to the Mac.
1: Yeah. Yeah. We're more of like the Big South in the FCS.
2: That makes sense.
1: Yeah.
2: That makes sense.
3: Nothing like being the Big South.
1: Yeah. Somebody's like, watching those games.
3: Yeah. Somebody.
2: The American has good teams. The Mountain West. That's what it is. It's the Mountain West.
1: No, that's just too cruel to the Mountain West now.
2: No, I disagree. The Mountain West is pretty bad nowadays, man. It used to be good. It's pretty bad nowadays.
1: Man.
2: Sunbelt's got some good squads. That's where James Madison was last year.
1: No, I still think it's a little much on... Like, that's more of like the Denmark League where that city just got their guy.
2: Come on,
1: the
2: man.
1: I think it's true.
3: Damn, don't take down the city SC like that, man.
2: Coming up next, we'll get into the rewind here on 101 ESPN.
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0: 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We do the work. We're right back to more of it. It's BK and Ferrario on 101 ESPN. 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
2: Alongside Alex and T-Bone, I'm BK. You've got BK and Ferrario here on 101 ESPN from the 618. You guys think Messi's playing in the Sun Belt? Yeah, basically.
1: No, I said an FCS is where I think Messi's playing. But yeah.
2: The Sun Belt's better than where Messi is playing. That's what we've said.
1: Yes.
2: It's a higher level of difficulty.
3: Without Messi, I think it would be the Sun Belt.
2: It's 151, your time check, brought to you by Clarkson Jewelers, an officially licensed Rolex jeweler.
1: You know how Chambliss was probably dominating Division Two? That's kind of messy right now.
2: Mm-hmm. Yeah. More or less. Yeah. Cardinals lose last night. Just an absolutely devastating loss. You go into the ninth inning. You're up 2-1. You leave the ninth inning. You're down 3-2. You've lost the game. Riley O'Brien hits a batter in order to lose this thing. Yes, there was a BKO situation as well. Joe Adell, we said, was the worst hitter on the team. I said that specifically at this time a day ago. He goes on to hit the home run that made it 2-1.
3: Can't believe I stayed up for that crap.
2: Yeah, it wasn't good. Alex, over the last couple of days, you can make a pretty strong argument. These have been the two most devastating losses of the season. This has been a team, though, that has been built upon bouncing back. They have found ways to respond to adversity. Well, this, they just lost to a team that their last 106 appearances in the ninth inning when they were down, they had not come back. And you found a way to do it. Are they going to be able to bounce back with Libby on the mound tonight, man?
13: I'll give Libby credit. It's looked a little bit better than what it did prior, but I think you do bounce back tonight against the Angels because, man, if you continue to lose to the Angels, it's hard to justify anything. Bounce back in a way to where I feel like I'm confident in them pushing towards a playoff spot. I don't think that's going to happen because even if you bounce back with this one, I still don't trust your bullpen in any scenario. And without your offense clipping with your top four all hitting, you're going to be in tight ball games. And you held a 7-run lead against the Diamondbacks and it didn't hold. So right now, you may bounce back tonight, but in the big picture, I don't know if I'm going to avoid the tight butt cheek feel every time the Cardinals go to the later portion of the game.
1: Yeah, my thing isn't so much focused on the bounce back of tonight because I think they will, right? I mean, it is the Angels.
2: Wait until you hear what I have to say.
1: My question is, you know, we keep saying, well, this team, they every time something happens, they bounce back. Okay, kind of. But they haven't been that good since the Royals series in Kansas City. They've got the fifth worst winning percentage in baseball since then. So their quote-unquote bounce back is like they win a game, then they lose three more. Right, they've avoided that long snowball like the Marlins are going through right now where they lose seven in a row. So there's some credit to that. But they haven't bounced back like when we talked about them early in the year when they got swept by Seattle here at home. We said, boy, is this going to happen? What would a bounce back look back? They went to Pittsburgh, swept a four-game series, took 2-3 from the Dodgers, earned a split with Milwaukee, split a four-game set in San Diego, took 2-3 in at the Athletics.
2: That's a bounce back. That's a response.
1: Right now they're just kind of getting back up and they get knocked right back down. And then they get back up before the countdown gets to 10.
2: Getting back up is valuable.
1: Let's not
2: understate this. That is a huge part of keeping yourself in the mix. Their willingness and ability to get back up off of the mat is why they are in position right now to even have a conversation about being a playoff team. And if they're able to do that again, they can stay in that mix as we get closer to the trade deadline. My fear is this is the time that they get knocked out. And the reason why, look at the bullpen, guys. It's been bad, and who's available tonight? I'm guessing Ryan Stanek is unavailable. I'm guessing George Soriano is unavailable. He's already gone three of the last four days. You're going three in a row with George Soriano and four out of five? Probably not. Is Riley O'Brien available after that?
13: After that one, I don't think you want to go to him.
2: My guess is they go right back to him if there is a closing situation, but they're probably only going to him in the event that there is a closing scenario. So you're probably going to see Brewer, Gastelum, Swanson, and Blewett. My guess is those are the four arms that are lined up tonight to be able to go for you. And Graceffo, I have no idea if he's going to be available either. He's thrown 35 pitches over the last 3 days. So if you go today, it's three out of four, and he's probably going to be off for the next couple of days as well. So they're in a tough spot when it comes to their bullpen tonight, and that is with a bullpen that was already ineffective and now overused. At least if you won that game last night, whatever, I'll live with the results today. But you lose it and your bullpen's fried? Oof. That's a total double whammy right there. And that's what last night represented for you. So I think they lose tonight. I think they lose this game against the LA Angels. And you go into tomorrow hoping to avoid the sweep. And thank God Michael McGreevy is on the mound. If that's not enough, here's this from Brian Walton over on Twitter just a little bit ago. As the Cardinals reportedly consider adding a sixth starter to the rotation later this week, it is worth noting that on Thursday, Memphis is listing their starter as TBD. That would be Hunter Dobbins' spot. As of now, Quinn Matthews is listed as the starting pitcher for Friday with the Redbirds. So congratulations on Hunter Dobbins probably being added to the mix.
13: He had a little tone path there. I don't know if Hunter appreciates that.
1: Path of least resistance, baby.
2: Yeah. That's what
1: don't,
2: that is, right?
1: Don't have to make a 40-man move, because what would we do without, I don't know, Cesar Prieto?
2: Or blew it.
1: Or blew it.
2: The guy that is
13: or Pozo.
2: Oh, no, Pozo's not
1: good. They finally made a move on Pozo.
13: Yeah, they got rid of that one for once.
1: Yeah. Okay, yeah, so I really don't know what the hold up would
13: be. The new Pozo.
2: So have fun tonight. Enjoy the game.
1: All right,
13: if you guys raise your hand if you think show, BK's doing this because he's trying to reverse BKO.
2: Check out the, it's not going to work that way, man. 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
13: Schaefer Door Company.
2: Talked to Derek Gould earlier today. 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
13: We will.
2: 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We'll be back tomorrow. The Fastlane is next here on 101 ESPN.
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4: 3-0. It hits Adele, and the Angels walk it off in the bottom of the ninth. Wow.
19: Oh, man. Talk about disappointment for the Cardinals and elation for the Angels, all wrapped up in one here. Cardinals with back-to-back devastating losses.
22: I keep seeing the bullpen blow the game.
14: Let's get nasty on a Tuesday. It's a Fast Lane on 101 ESPN with Andrew Marsh, Gary Davis, and Jamie Rivers. I'm Anthony Stalter, 201. 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That was unfortunate last night in Anaheim as the Cardinals blow a 2-1 lead. Not as bad as the one they blew the day before, of course.
23: Getting better?
14: When they choked away a 7-run lead in Arizona. The Cardinals have now opened up the second half of the season, dropping 3 of their first 4 games. Hi, we're the Fast Lane.
24: Hello, Anthony.
25: Hi, Anthony.
14: Be your tour guide through Cardinals hell for the next 4 hours.
23: Are you sure that last night wasn't on par with the 7-0? The Angels, after last night, finally snapped a 106 straight losing streak when they enter the ninth inning trailing.
24: Hey, Marsh, you
14: were there.
25: But they weren't trailing by 7.
23: True. That's fair.
25: You know, that's where I go with that.
23: But the Diamondbacks are a better team than the Angels.
25: Well, the Angels have Mike Trout.
23: And they didn't even get a damn hit to win the game last night.
14: No, they didn't. They didn't need it.
25: There was a hit. It was hit by pitch.
24: Yeah,
14: Are you slightly pleased with the fact that Riley O'Brien didn't just walk him, he hit him to...
25: I mean, he yelled that guy. That guy hit a home run earlier in the game.
24: I would have preferred
25: the pitch... Why would you not buzz the tower?
24: ...be over the plate for a strike, but had he done that, I mean, that pitch might have been sitting in the stands. So.
14: Yeah, who knows?
25: Yeah.
24: He probably had the green light on 3-0.
25: Guys, we should have seen this coming. Riley O'Brien hit a guy in the All-Star game.
14: Oh, man.
23: You make a joke about it, but... He hit another guy in the ninth inning,
25: He did.
23: He hit two guys. I wonder if there's something there.
25: I don't mind it. This guy's sending messages all through the league at this point.
14: I don't care if it's an exhibition game or a regular season game.
25: Yeah.
14: One of you is going to feel my wrath. I think the bigger issue here, the one that is truly to blame for last night's loss, is Jordan Walker. He's got to catch that. You know, he's going back. He's got to make a play on that.
24: Come on, man. Come on, man. We've had enough Jordan Walker slander.
14: If you're going to be an MVP, you got to get back to the wall.
25: What kind of route did he take?
24: Let me tell you something. The hustle that you all were frustrated from Fermin a couple of days ago, Jordan Walker showed that hustle when that ball bounced off the
25: direction.
24: No. He hustled, ran to the ball, and got that ball back in before that runner could cross that plate.
14: Gary, true or false, Cardinals win that game if Jordan Walker comes up with that catch?
24: No, false. Well, it's still going to be a tie game.
23: He catches it. It's first and third.
14: Probably first and third.
24: The runner was at third tagging.
23: No, it was first and second.
14: First and second, I believe.
23: First and second.
24: Well, look it up.
25: You can look
14: it up. I'll look it up.
24: Yeah.
14: Anyways.
24: It was first and third, correct. If he catches it, the runner tags, he scores.
14: Let's take a peek here.
23: I'm pretty sure it was first and second.
14: Trout struck out swinging.
23: Got a base hit, then a hit by pitch.
24: Yep,
14: then there was a single, hit by pitch, it was first and second. And then Grissom doubled to right. So that was first and second.
23: So if he catches that ball...
14: It's first and third, he's still got a shot. Double plays in order, Marsh.
23: Well, it probably would have been bases loaded. O'Brien would have hit the guy.
14: Okay, I mean, maybe. All right, look, in all seriousness... Baseball has a way of exposing teams. Great teams, good teams, average teams, bad teams. Baseball has a way of exposing baseball teams throughout the course of a 162-game season. This is why the trade deadline exists. Because at some point, even if you're a really great team, you know you have weaknesses. Baseball has exposed it at some point. Mm-hmm. Either expose what you thought in the offseason or expose in the first half your weakness, and you got to make trades. Has baseball finally exposed the 2026 Cardinals? Baseball finally got around to exposing the Cardinals? Or do you guys still fall into the camp of, if you fix the damn bullpen, you're probably a shoo-in to at least secure the third wild card?
24: Are we talking about in general or last night's game?
14: In general.
24: Oh, okay. Because I was going to say last night you were up in your all-star closer.
14: Correct.
24: Was in the game.
14: Yes.
24: Yeah. I don't think that part is what you're talking about fixing. But as a whole.
14: What'd you call me?
24: Jamie. It's been a while.
25: We're back to that, huh?
24: Yeah, sorry. I probably earned it. Carey. Whew.
14: Nice.
24: Yeah. I think you're right. Yeah, the bullpen needs to be better.
14: Or is it both true? Did it just expose your biggest weakness?
24: Yes.
14: Your biggest weakness
24: yes
14: in the bullpen?
24: Yes. Mm-hmm.
14: Pitching has been... I mean, Kyle Leahy was dominant last night.
23: Yeah.
14: He was filthy.
24: Yeah.
14: Like, that sort of performance last night, I know it's against the Angels.
25: Doesn't matter.
14: But he was filthy. The way he was dotting the heavy sinker that he threw a couple of times to Trout, including his first AB.
25: Yeah, that's pretty ballsy, I'm not going to lie.
14: That was nasty, man. It looked like he was throwing an anvil to Mike Trout, who could do nothing with it in that first at-bat. But the way he was dotting at the outside pitch, his command was outstanding. So the pitching has been good. In some areas, it's been very good. And as we talked about last night, it was not an example. The offense has been excellent. It's the pitching. Or, I'm sorry, it's the relief pitching.
25: It's the bullpen. And there was a couple of starts earlier in the season where Dustin May had a terrible blow up and whatnot. But for the most part, I feel like at least once or twice a week, we're talking about the bullpen for the entire season.
14: Mm-hmm.
25: To where there's just once or twice a week, we're like, woof. Even if the Cardinals are winning, we're still like, woof.
23: Well, it's how the season started, right? That was an omen.
14: Yeah.
23: They were bad.
14: Yes. We were frustrated.
25: Well, they've been consistent.
14: Carey specifically.
23: They have been consistent.
24: You know, I've been more bothered by the catchers than anything this season, honestly. There's nothing that has pissed me off more than them damn people behind the plate. I won't even call them catchers no more.
25: Yeah.
24: Just the men that stand or kneel or squat behind the plate.
14: Okay. Yeah. Fair.
23: The bullpen was okay in May, but like they've been just awful.
14: Do you feel as though then, if the Cardinals are just a strong bullpen away from being the third wild card?
23: I think the Cardinals are a strong bullpen away from being one of the top four or five teams in Major League, or not in Major League Baseball, but at least in the National League. But that's not going to happen this year.
14: Mm-hmm.
23: So I put that to bed. I don't expect this team to be like, this is their ceiling right now, at least for me right now, because of how bad their bullpen is. It's not good. It's not fun to watch. This fun team that we've watched for a majority of the season, I'm starting to be like, man, this is not fun anymore, because these guys are going out there, they're either putting up seven runs or they're taking a lead to the ninth inning, and I have no idea if they're going to win the game.
14: Mm-hmm.
23: No clue. Even if they had seven runs on the board and we're leading 7-0, I don't know if they'll win this game. That's where I'm at right now.
14: The things have kind of flipped too. Before, it really did feel like the Cardinals delivered that timely hit consistently. Yeah, the late rallies were there, the comebacks were there, the resilient wins that we all talked about. That was real. We didn't imagine it. But at the time, the timely hitting was consistent for the Cards. And now it feels like almost every inning is like a survival. And Monday night was a perfect example of that. Two runs in the second, then they basically do nothing for seven innings. Offense goes quiet like that. Every pitch in the eighth and the ninth suddenly feels astronomical.
23: Yeah, we've seen the last two seasons, the reason why this team, you know, in 2025 and 2026 fell off a cliff. I'm not saying they're doing that right now, but they're on their way. Is because of pitching. And you talk about all the time how important pitching is, and we just have to wait for it. And it kind of stinks, because we've seen some really good production from young players in the lineup, and they're doing really well, and that's exciting, but we just have to wait for the pitching. The bullpen is just not fun to watch at all. Like, the first half was, how is this team going to find a way to win? Mm-hmm. And now it's, how is this team going to find a way to lose?
14: That sucks. We didn't sign up for this. I guess in some respects we probably did.
25: We signed up for it. We expected it to be way worse than this, brother. Like, I expected this on a nightly basis.
24: What are you talking about, man?
25: No runs scored. Bad pitching.
24: Yeah, bad outfielding. This team was going to have any. Yeah.
25: What's wrong with you?
24: They should have had, I don't know, 40 wins by now, according to our expectations coming into the season. Maybe 35. They were supposed to be terrible at this point.
14: 35?
24: Come on, man.
14: Does anybody have less than 40?
24: Hey,
14: nobody has less than 40 wins right now.
24: Well, the Rockies a couple of years ago, the White Sox. Oh,
14: White Sox.
25: Well, the Angels, Anthony, have 40 wins right now.
14: Yes,
24: there you
14: they
24: go.
14: Do.
24: That's
14: now
24: what you expected the Cardinals to be.
14: No, I didn't expect
24: yeah,
14: that.
24: Yeah, you
14: bad.
24: Did, Anthony. The Rockies dead last have 40. In the division is what you thought.
14: Okay.
24: Am I wrong?
14: Don't dead last? Wrong. No, I didn't think dead last.
24: In the division?
14: Yeah.
24: Who did you think would be... Who did you think they would be better than?
14: It's just I've grown up.
24: The Reds made the playoffs last year.
14: I've grown up with the Pittsburgh Pirates.
25: Yeah,
14: just
25: the Pirates. I had
24: they
25: them
24: got
25: last.
24: Dudes
25: horrible.
24: That throw gas.
14: Yeah, they thought they were going to trade him at the deadline.
25: They might still.
5: For as bad as the last two games have been, the Cardinals have not lost any ground in the wild card. So
14: well, that's
5: that
14: good.
5: Is a positive. The Marlins. If we think these last 2 days have been bad, the Marlins have lost 7 in a row.
14: Welcome back to reality,
5: all those,
14: Miami Marlins.
5: All those fans, all 15 of them, having a bad week.
14: Yeah, they're upset. No doubt about it. Arizona lost last night to the A's. That one stung, Jamie.
24: Nolan Arenado got his 2,000th hit.
25: Oh, yeah.
14: Don't care. Didn't win.
24: He cared.
25: He cared.
24: You don't think that man cared?
14: Well, then he's selfish.
24: Nah, come on.
25: Oh, wow.
24: Man, there's a land man hit a mark in baseball.
14: Would you rather go 3-for-3 in a loss or 0-for-3 in a win? Yeah.
24: How many times you doing?
25: I'd rather go 3-for-3 in a loss.
24: You better believe it, brother. I'm getting paid at the end of the year.
25: 2,000
14: I'll sign with a winning team.
24: It was a team game, brother. I did my part.
14: Mm-hmm.
24: Yeah.
5: I guess the Cardinals, they really just need to kind of stay in the hunt somehow. Like, again, they lost 2 games in a row.
14: Just survive.
5: Terrible
24: it's
5: games.
24: Baseball.
5: Or actually 3 games in a row at this point.
14: Just survive.
5: But, yeah, just survive and see what happens.
24: And they can still win the series, fellas.
5: They certainly can.
14: Absolutely. You know what I mean? I like how we've spun this into a positive thing, guys.
5: Yeah.
14: There's always tonight. Always tonight.
24: Yep.
14: Yeah. All right. The SEC has spoken about seeding from the
24: Seceding.
14: I knew that looked. That's not spelled right.
24: It's not. I don't think it is.
14: Seceding.
24: I think I spelled it wrong.
14: This says SEC seeding.
5: About breaking away.
24: Yeah. Departing.
14: SEC is spoken about breaking away.
5: It was spelled. It was on my phone.
24: I didn't retype it.
14: Seeding.
24: When I got into.
14: I know.
25: I mean, I did it on my phone.
24: We're going to read it. I wrote it. I didn't type it out.
14: This says
24: seceding.
14: Eating.
24: Succeeding. Seceding.
25: SEC eating.
14: Yeah.
24: From you know, the NCAA. We read whatever's written.
14: Right.
24: That's my bad.
14: I just did.
24: That's my bad.
14: Hey.
24: I'll take that.
14: Gary,
5: that's my
14: fine.
5: Bad. You know what? I didn't proofread.
14: Okay.
5: Yeah. I took Gary for
14: and you know
5: his
14: what?
5: Word
14: it's
5: that
14: my,
5: he knew how to spell.
14: That's my bad. I didn't.
25: He certainly doesn't.
14: I didn't take a look ahead.
24: I know how to spell. Hell out of here, dude.
25: Along with spell check, he still misspelled it.
24: Yeah, I did. The spell check didn't correct it. Hell.
25: That's because you write it wrong a lot.
24: Never wrote that word.
14: There's sometimes I do that. And spell check's like, dude, I can't even help you.
24: Curb stomp. Thank you. We appreciate you. It's very rude.
5: Wait, what?
14: What was rude?
24: Curb stomp.
25: Wow.
24: Said the show opening has been brutal.
14: What?
25: I don't understand. Like, well, brutal because we're talking about the Cardinals?
24: I don't know, man.
14: Well, knowing curb stomp, he just means it's brutal to relive it.
24: Nah.
14: With us.
24: I think he meant brutal?
14: No.
24: Curb stomp. We need more information.
14: No,
24: I need
14: no.
24: follow-up behind what you meant.
25: In all caps.
14: I am defending.
24: Yelling. He's yelling.
14: Yeah. I am defending curb stomp on this. He does
25: we're not
14: mean
25: him.
14: We're
25: I just want to know the
24: I think he did mean that. It was brutal.
25: And if you did mean it, did you mean it all of us or just a couple of us?
14: No.
25: I don't know.
24: Which part was brutal? Was it the delivery? Was it the topic? Was it the poor spelling for the next segment?
25: Was it just us in general?
24: Was it just us as people, as a whole?
25: Hmm. Yeah, he's usually the one in on that one.
24: Now he's not responding.
25: Is he having a bad day?
24: I don't know, man.
14: No, I'm telling you, he's living with us. He's living. He's reliving this thing with us,
25: audio,
14: and he's not happy about it.
25: Audio.
14: Not one. Bits.
25: What do you think a hug sounds like over the radio?
24: Bacon Rap Wiener is at us now. He says, y'all sound a little brittle. Elderly men over there.
14: Who said that?
24: That was Bacon Rap Wiener, man. B-dub
14: whatever.
25: You know what? I'm not going to let you talk about Kerry that way. No chance.
24: I'm not the old man.
14: Oh, DLW1904 says he doesn't like the nasty.
24: He said the Cardinals are brutal. Okay.
14: No, but he... But DLW1904, he's commented a couple times. He doesn't like how we start off with, let's get nasty. He doesn't like how we get nasty every day.
24: Every damn day.
25: Get nasty every day. Let's
14: every,
25: just
14: I could, get nasty I could start mixing
23: nasty
14: it up.
23: You only get nasty like five out of 7 days of the week.
24: I mean, come on, man.
14: Yeah. Yeah. I could open it up like, let's get kind.
25: No,
14: here in the fast lane, I want
25: to you just, you ever wake up at home?
23: You just try it again?
14: Let's get lovable.

0: anytime I hear someone say, or I read, as a whole,
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0: I cannot help but say somebody's name.
2: I do too.
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1: I hear people on TV and then they say, well, you know, as a whole, I just want to say somebody's name.
2: 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Yeah.
1: Yeah. Okay.
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0: before we dive into this next segment, I want to issue an apology to my guy, Kerry Davis. Turns out you did spell seeding, succeeding, leaving correctly on the rundown. I did not read it right. I apologize, Kerry. And I
1: apologize as well.
0: I also have to let everybody

0: No, the Kerry has refused to say anything the rest of the segment until he is also issued an apology by Jamie Rivers, who went after him pretty hard in the last segment. So, Jamie, is there anything you'd like to say to CD?
1: More so to the listeners.
0: Okay.
1: You're welcome.
0: Wow. Okay.
1: We finally did it.
0: Now we got a standoff here. Why don't we just dive in here? So the SEC, the commissioner, Kevin, Greg Sankey.
2: I'm sorry. Thank you. I'm sorry. I don't want my man. Like, otherwise, we got to talk a lot.
0: Thank you, know? Jamie.
2: I'd have Kerry just get it wrong more.
0: Commissioner Greg Sankey insists SEC breakaway threat is real as rules frustrates linger. This was the big story yesterday. Before we give our take, here's Heather Dinich of ESPN talking about the very real possibility that the SEC could break away from the NCAA.
3: Oh, it's very real, and this is something that has been going on for months because SEC presidents and chancellors have been talking about this since about February when they met in Nashville to talk about options of self-governance if they cannot get federal legislation. I mean, that's where the conversations are. And you can look at the Big 12 and the Texas Tech incident with Brendan Sorsby as an example of what this means. Because when you're talking about breaking away from the NCAA, you're talking about making and enforcing your own rules. In that case, the NCAA wasn't able to enforce its own rules on gambling. So the SEC and Greg Sankey will tell you, we already do make some of our rules and enforce them. But if they can't get help from the federal government, get some antitrust protection so that every time they try to make a rule, the NCAA, they don't get turned around and somebody sues them for it. That's what these conversations are about.
2: I thought that was intriguing. You know the Brendan Sorsby case where Texas Tech was willing to allow him to play. They had judges in Texas that were allowing him to play that. I don't know, went to Texas Tech. Surprise, surprise. Mm-hmm. And the Big 12 was like, hey, we need some type of ruling on this, and the NCAA was like, we can't do anything. It's not our business. They have no say in any of that, to where the Big 12 had to go to federal court to get an opportunity to remove Brendan Sorsby from actually playing football this year. And listening to Heather Dinich talk about it, she's basically saying the SEC sees that the NCAA has zero power. They can't stop a player from gaining more years of eligibility. We saw that with Diego Pavia. We've seen it with Trinidad Chambliss. Like, we've seen it time after time. They have no say. And so the SEC is basically like, well, what are we here for? Mm-hmm. What governing power do you have? We have rules that are in place that we would like our players to abide by. But when they go to the power that is above us, you basically tell them, hey, have at it. Do whatever you want to do. So,
0: right.
2: To me, it's interesting. But my follow-up question to that, if you are to secede from the NCAA, where do you go? Who do you play? What are you gaining from this? What other sports? Because I think oftentimes we always think of football. But there are many other sports in the SEC and at these universities that could be impacted by it as well. Men's golf, women's golf, volleyball, softball, baseball, hockey, if you have it. Whatever sport, basketball, men's and women. Like, there are so many other sports that are impacted by this that don't just play SEC teams. Mm-hmm. They got other conference games and non-conference games that they have to play. You got 30-something games in the SEC for basketball. You're going to play all of those against your SEC opponents?
0: Right.
2: Like, how does this impact everything else other than just football?
4: Does it remind you guys of LIV Golf? Like, when LIV and those players, they broke away, your thought is, what the heck is this? That's kind of what that would be for me.
1: But LIV always seemed unsustainable. With the amount of money they were throwing at the big names to get them over, it didn't feel real. And it's showing up now that there's some serious financial problems. There's members of LIV and all that are going through a court process.
0: Who would have thought?
2: To get paid.
1: That stuff. Where is the SEC, like, that's sustainable.
4: It is, but I'm talking about more so from the idea of who are you playing? You guys think you're the best conference in the world? Well, you guys haven't been in a national championship in 3 years.
1: Yeah, but I think it takes one conference. I don't see this, and this is just my opinion, I don't see this as, hey, we're the SEC, we're the best in the nation. Mm-hmm. I see it as, hey, you know what? We'll be the first ones to start doing this, and then the Big Ten can get involved.
0: Mm-hmm. I agree.
1: And then we can get some kind of, you know, order in here. We can make things right. That's the way I look at it.
4: That's fine.
0: I think Jamie's right. It just opens the door for the other conferences to say, yeah, us too. And the word, Carrie, that you use that I think is most poignant is power. Mm-hmm. Greg Sankey, when he was talking yesterday, he was basically talking about power, specifically who gets to make the rules for the biggest business in college athletics. Right. That's what he's asking.
1: It is a mess, though.
0: It totally
1: like
0: is.
1: There's no rules, then there are rules, and then there's rules that are not there, but then they're being broken.
0: Right.
1: And you're like, wait, what?
0: It's almost like watching a parent who has lost control still try to mandate rules. Like, you're not going out, and the kid's been going out for, you know, 10 straight days. Like, I'm out.
1: That security person that once the guardrail breaks and everybody's running in,
0: right?
1: You can stop.
0: Yeah. At some point, you're going down.
1: At some point, you're like, let's get out of the way, brother.
0: Yep. So the NCAA isn't the story anymore. 10 years ago, I think every college sports conversation started with, what is the NCAA going to do? And now the NCAA is almost an afterthought. Instead, it's the SEC, it's the Big Ten, it's college football playoff, it's even Congress or the courts, and that's kind of remarkable to some degree, but the NCAA has lost so much authority that the two biggest conferences are openly discussing life without it. And we're all like, yeah, SEC and Big Ten's probably just going to break off and do its own thing. And maybe it does get to a point where all the conferences break off and they all just have agreements with each other to play against each other, set up schedules and whatever. But what's kind of funny, don't you see at some point them saying, you know what we should have? Kind of the ultimate ruler over all of us, you know?
4: Commissioner.
0: Maybe a commissioner.
1: I was just about to say that.
4: Josh Pate?
1: Do we see a world where the NCAA still exists, like over here? Like, what's the guy? The coach in Tampa, who they unplugged his headset?
0: Bruce Arians.
1: Here you are. We're going to take away all your power, but here you go. You're over here.
0: Right.
1: And then the big conferences create their own entity that would govern all the big conferences where there's rules that are applied and the standards and things that are set up.
0: Yeah.
1: And they just said, no, NCAA, we're good. You just stay over there, take care of some of those other things, and we're good over here.
0: Sure.
1: Like, do we see a world like that?
0: I could see that.
2: Okay. I don't see it happening. I don't know, because I don't know how long it takes for other teams to follow. Like, if you're out on an island by yourself for an entire year, what does that do to your conference financially? Like, I know the SEC has their network and they have games that they can play and do all of that, but who's going to show up and watch Vanderbilt and Kentucky play over and over again without Diego Pavia? Like, without, like, the Vanderbilt of old? Like, at what point is it going to be, yeah, this is just nonsense with these teams playing against one another?
1: But you're just assuming that they play within their own conference.
2: Where else are they going to play?
1: What I'm thinking is that they, once they open the door to do this, the Big Ten is right behind them.
2: I don't know. Right, I don't know that to be true.
1: I don't know it to be true either.
2: That's what I'm saying. If it takes a year, like, how much money are you losing financially by doing that? And it takes the Big Ten a year, because if you move on, let's say, hell, I don't know what would be the time frame for you to move on, and how long does it take for the other conferences? But how long does it take for the other conferences to get in line and say, okay, we can follow them as well?
1: You're right, but
2: is it even working for them?
1: Who's to say they haven't already talked?
2: Agreed.
1: And said, hey, look, as soon as one of us, right now, you guys break the plane, we're right behind you.
0: Right.
1: Like, who's? I don't know that to be true.
2: Yeah.
1: Just like we don't know to be true, like, how long it could take.
2: Correct.
1: Like, who knows?
0: So, I think, Carrie, you do bring up good points, though, in that, okay, do it then, SEC, and then what's the ramifications?
2: Yeah.
0: But I do think that once the SEC does it, I don't think the Big Ten's going to be like, oh, no, we like you, NCAA. We still think you're doing a great job.
2: Jamie thinks there could be collusion.
1: No.
2: Not like that ever happens in
1: people
2: sports.
1: People talk. No, it doesn't mean it's collusion.
2: Yeah, it's definitely
1: people talk. It's a free country.
4: So I'm thinking from, like, a branding perspective, let's say the Big Ten and SEC were to break away. Mm-hmm. Would they still be called the SEC and the Big Ten? Or would they be called something new?
1: It might be called a new conference. Are the SEC and the Big Ten. Just like Major League Baseball has the American League and the National League.
0: Yeah.
4: How would that affect certain things, though. Again, like name recognition. Are certain teams that are not good that are in the SEC and Big Ten, do they get to come over as well?
1: And they play all the other teams that are not good from the Big Ten.
0: What would be interesting is if they set up a league like Jamie was just saying, where they have the SEC and the Big Ten. They have separate leagues, right? And you've got X amount of teams in both. And then they mix in, and it's got to be even.
1: So of course.
0: 15 on each side or whatever.
1: A couple 20 of blood donors in there.
0: Well, everybody else plays its own schedule, right? Like, whatever. But they introduce what they do in the EPL, where you can have relegation.
4: Yeah. Oh, that'd be kind of cool.
0: That would be kind of cool.
1: I don't hate it.
0: Last team in each league.
4: Sorry, you're going back to the NCAA.
0: Yeah, but it's
1: been relegated to the NCAA.
0: Yeah, right. Yeah, exactly. Yeah,
2: get out of here.
0: Yeah, and there's some sort of like tournament for the lower teams, we'll call them, and then they get elevated. Two teams get elevated, promoted, and the other two teams get dropped.
1: I think that's exciting.
0: I think it would be too.
1: Yeah, I don't know.
0: Give you something to play for.
1: Don't know how much time it would take to organize a system like that where everybody agrees. But
0: we almost need like one governing body to, you know, kind of oversee this.
2: Oh, well, like what they have now.
0: Yeah, exactly. Yeah,
4: guys, I'm kind of concerned. If Notre Dame wants to stay relevant, they would have to join a conference.
0: Oh,
2: nah.
0: Maybe. Nope. Good call. All right, it's Fastlane on 101 ESPN.
1: Did we tell them? Yeah. Mahomes' long body had an idea.
4: Oh. No, let's leave that to yesterday.
2: Nobody's safe. Jamie, go ahead.
0: Yeah, that's rule number one.
1: Teams could get relegated to the MAC.
0: Yeah.
1: And play on Tuesdays.
0: Those teams that got relegated should feel great pride to join a conference that plays on Tuesdays and Wednesdays.
2: There you go.
0: Unlike any other conference, because they're too scared to play in front of 15 people.
1: Yeah, here.
2: The water boy says
0: in the middle of the Midwest
2: is the most amazing conference.
0: Thank you.
4: Mm-hmm. That's what it stands for.
2: Yep.
0: Exactly. Good call, bad call. We'll play it next on 101 ESPN.
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0: Good call, bad call. And there's a series of stories that Marsh, I know you worked with Jamie on, and we're just going to kind of discuss whether or not we think it's a good call or bad call.
1: Yeah, let's start off with the NFL Hard Knocks. We love Hard Knocks. Fun show. Kerry doesn't like it because it's something that he lived, although he did enjoy the off-season Hard Knocks a few years ago with the Giants.
2: That preseason Hard Knocks is give you a little PTSD. A little stressful.
1: So Hard Knocks is following the Seattle Seahawks. The Seahawks just won the Super Bowl. Do you think this is a good idea for them to cover the Seahawks? Do you find that team to be interesting enough?
3: Yeah, and that, we had talked about this before, just to get a little more context. You look at when the Jets got covered. The Jets are always an ish show, so they're always fun to cover. And some of the other teams that got covered, you know, there was a storyline there. There was a big like hot take or a whole boy or a young player or something polarizing. I don't know if the Seahawks are that interesting. Sam Darnold's kind of vanilla toast.
0: Yeah.
3: The coach is kind of the same way. Cooper Kupp, kind of the same way. Hey, who sticks out? I mean, they got Jackson Smith and Jigba. Mm-hmm. You know, he's a big name.
0: Yeah.
3: I don't know him very well, but you can't just have everything about him.
0: Yeah.
3: So my thought was like, is that even interesting to cover the Seahawks?
0: So I think if Hard Knocks approaches this as, we're going to dive into more of the X's and O's and kind of the young genius head coach in McDonald and the journeyman Sam Darnold and how he started to, you know, how he landed in the right spot with Seattle. I think the hardcore football fans will enjoy it. The casual ones, to your bigger point, I don't think Seattle is interesting enough.
3: And that's kind of my point, is as much as I love watching football, my passion for X's and O's is not close to what you and Kerry have for. Yeah. And so therefore, when I'm watching, if I'm watching the coach do over 10 million different plays and options and stuff, like, after a while, I feel like, was it The Beautiful Mind, where there's all these numbers going around and symbols. I want some storyline. I want something compelling to watch. And even though I might be watching a great breakdown about a play or set it up, you know, even Bill Belichick, as intricate as he's been, at times it gets boring to just listen to him talk about it.
0: Yeah.
1: You want the NFL version of Trash TV, which is a very combustible team. Like you mentioned, the Jets, that team with Aaron Rodgers, there's so many different storylines, and they're the Jets, right? Mm-hmm. Like, what have they ever done?
0: Right.
1: In my lifetime, at least. So you're now following a pretty well-oiled machine. What will that look like for reality TV purposes?
3: I'm sure the NFL, like, they always do a pretty good job of these things. So we'll see. I just, on the surface, I was like, I don't know if I'm like,
0: right. You're
3: like, I'm like, I'll wait a week or two, see what people say about it before I start over from the beginning.
0: Sure. You almost need a good controversy, or like a Harbaugh, John Harbaugh situation. He's taking over in New York, and he's coming up from Baltimore. You've got Cam Scadaboo, who's coming off the injury. You've got Jackson Dart, who's, you know, young, brash quarterback. I think that would probably be a better storyline, but now, of course, you just had the Giants.
3: The best one, although I don't think it would have been okayed to, would have been to follow the Patriots. They've got some things going on over in New England.
0: Yeah. Like what? I'd say so.
3: Well,
0: they traded for A.J. Brown.
4: And they just went to the Super Bowl last year.
3: You know, Drake May, the young quarterback, is he as good as he was, or was it a weak schedule last year? Obviously, Mike Vrabel, that whole thing, and then A.J. Brown. Like, that to me is way more eyeballs on that. Now, I'm sure the Patriots would have to agree to that, and I don't think Mike Vrabel would have.
0: Right.
4: I think the Seahawks could be interesting. I think, and the reason I say, I love football. So I think getting a peek inside, hey, they just won the Super Bowl last year, and then I'm looking at the roster, essentially the same team. Kenneth Walker III is gone. Jadarian Price was drafted. Zach Charbonnet will be back. Defensively, like, I think that there is probably what you will probably see is, like, for a football junkie, is like the competition level of that defense going against that offense.
0: Sure.
4: And they got a new offensive coordinator. Obviously, Clint Kubiak is no longer there. He left. Like, how does that change the offense? But I think the defense is probably didn't get enough credit because Jackson Smith and Jigba was offensive player of the year and had an outstanding year, and Kenneth Walker went off in the Super Bowl in the way that he did.
0: Mm-hmm.
4: But that defense is really what they hang their hat on. And I think that the competition level is probably what you'll see if I'm trying to break down the angles of what I'm going for to get the audience engaged, it's probably going to be that defense and how aggressive they are, how competitive they are, and what they are, how they compete against that offense.
0: Yeah, I agree.
1: Final verdict, good call, bad call, having the Seahawks as the team on Hard Knocks.
4: I say good call.
0: I'll still say good call, but I understand why some would think it to be a bad call.
3: I'll say bad call until further notice.
0: Fair.
3: See how it comes out.
1: All right, Jamie, where do you want to go with this next one? Because there's a few different pieces that we have here.
3: Is this the WNBA one?
1: We can go with the WNBA one.
3: If that's the one we're talking about. So I read a thing today where the WNBA PA. So, okay, let me back it up for context purposes. We've all seen that meme now of Sophie Cunningham pointing at the opposition, right?
0: Yes.
3: The famous point, and everybody's made like so many things.
0: Right, well, right.
3: So the WNBA, apparently they wanted to make some t-shirts, posters, something, capitalize on the meme that is the point.
0: Mm.
3: Well, the WNBA stepped in and said, nope, we're not doing it because we don't profit off of things that have come from like a confrontation on the court, like a competitive confrontation.
0: Mm-hmm.
3: Now they said, Sophie Cunningham, the individual, she's allowed to do whatever she wants with that image. So if she wants to profit off the NIL of this picture or the meme or the video of her pointing, she's allowed to do that. But here, the WNBA PA, we don't support things like that where there's conflict on the court. I thought to myself, how dumb can you be? Like, how dumb can you possibly be? The union, every union that's out there is there to protect all of the members, but specifically protect the weakest links. And this union now, there's girls that aren't making any money in that league. Mm-hmm. They're not a big name. They're not the best basketball player. Maybe they're not 6'7" and blonde hair. Like, you get what I'm saying. So don't you think if they could pool money over different events that happen throughout the season, a Caitlin Clark thing, you know, Angel Reese, Sophie Cunningham, pick some of your biggest names, and you put all that money in a pool, and then maybe they split up that money amongst all of their membership.
0: Right.
3: Somebody gets a few extra bucks at the end of the year. The way they're doing this, Sophie Cunningham, who already makes north of $10 million with her endorsements and everything, maybe even more than that, she's going to be able to now turn to her marketing team and say, all right, guys, have at it.
0: Mm-hmm.
3: T-shirts, hats, whatever you want to make out of this thing, let's go. I just think it's like, it's the WNBA PA, I feel like they're in the way. Like, they act like they're there for the best of the players, which I'm sure they are for the most part, but there's been a couple things over the last 2 or 3 years that I'm like, what?
0: Yeah.
3: Hey, what are we doing here?
0: Well, everybody's trying to die on, like, their own hills, it seems like, in the WNBA. Righteous. Yeah.
3: Like, we won't capitalize upon a confrontation. What?
0: Well, not only that, but, like, Caitlin Clark comes in, they don't like her. Okay, well, you're killing your own momentum.
3: Jeez, so
0: what
3: stupid.
0: You just talked about, there's other things. I mean, the you're right, the WNBA can't get out of its own way. They had this longtime coach of the Atlanta Dream that, you know, made the comment to Angel Reese,
3: yeah.
0: And it was an Australian term that the show, so she used the Australian term of it, and that wound up being a big deal.
3: Yeah,
0: like,
3: yep.
0: You're right. The WNBA is showing up for like all the wrong reasons, and I know typically there is no bad publicity, but in this case there might be.
3: Well, this I feel bad because the players,
0: not this one specifically, but
3: the players are all of the other players are losing an opportunity to get a little bit of kickback on this.
0: Sure.
3: Whereas Sophie Cunningham now she's like, okay, well, fine, I'll take the lion's share of this thing.
0: Right.
3: I don't know.
1: Bad call.
0: Bad call.
3: Bad call. Bad call.
5: I'm Sophie Cunningham. Good call.
0: All right, there you go.
3: Yeah.
5: Save me. Yeah. I keep all of it. Don't worry about it.
4: Yep. You don't want to use it. And I do understand.
3: We're saying good call or bad call by the WNBA PA.
4: Bad call by them, but hell, Sophie Cunningham is a great call.
0: Mm-hmm.
3: Yeah, it's all my money. I agree.
4: But I do understand, like, not using an altercation to profit off of. They're trying to set a standard, because what if the next altercation, they try to, it goes a step further just rather than pointing. And now you got somebody punching somebody. I'm like, we need to use that. So I think that that's their way of saying we're not going to utilize anything that could be deemed as disrespectful or altercation
3: at an individual.
4: But then what's the next step?
3: I don't know, Kerry.
4: So that's probably why.
3: Getting soft.
4: Good call.
0: Wow. All right. It's Fastlane on 101 ESPN. Don't forget, we got our daily drop segment coming up. You want to sound off on the Cardinals? You're frustrated today? You got the Riley O'Brien, like, you know, angers to you? Great. Leave us a mic drop. Let us know how you feel. One way you can do it is go to, or the only way to do it is to go to the the 101 ESPN mobile app powered by Dobbs Tire and Auto Centers. 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
1: Welcome back. back to the Fast Lane here on 101 ESPN with Anthony Stalter, Jamie Rivers, and Kerry Davis. I'm Andrew Marsh, and it's time for What's Trending. Before we get to the real story, real quickly here, boys, the Blues have partnered with the NHL to produce regional broadcast of the games during the 2026-2027 season. Availability, channel locations, and a direct-to-consumer option will be announced before the start of the season. I know we've had people text us throughout the last few months asking, what channel will the Blues be on? We'll find out, but it looks like they're making headway with whatever they're going to do.
3: Yeah, so it's my understanding that it's going to look a lot like the Cardinals right now, to where they'll be efforting Spectrum to have a allocated channel for the games, pregame, game, postgame. And then maybe whatever other ancillary content they want to add to that. I know they've had a lot of discussions internally about having other shows on that channel, maybe old games, classic games, things like that that would run. And then also they're going to be streaming. Now, the streaming service that they are going to go with, I think that's to be determined still. But the NHL is in on this with their production crew. It's going to be like a centrally located thing where they produce and operate all the games at one location. However, each team will still have their own producers, directors, camera crews, and things like that in the buildings. That's about all I know at this point.
1: So what's trending is usually topics that are occurring today, modern day. But for today's show, we want to take a chance to
3: blast. Oh, no, this is what's trending. Anytime the past can be important.
1: I was just about to say that.
0: Damn it, Jamie.
3: Whatever, dude.
0: Shut your mouth.
3: You shut your mouth.
0: All right. So what Marsh is alluding to is I got a buddy that work. He still works in newspapers. And somehow he found this, and he sent it to me. And he didn't tell me, he didn't give me any sort of heads up on like what the article was about. So I open up this PDF. And it's a newspaper, the Sports Daily Chronicle. It's Friday, July 2nd, 1999. And like their lead story is something to do with golf. And I'm like scrolling down, Women's World Cup 99. They got this huge feature on that. White Sox pull out a win against the Royals. And then there's this little side article, and this is, I start reading this. So my buddy sent me this. The lead is DeKalb falls to foe Nequa in IHSA play, and Nequa Valley is where I went to high school. So this is DeKalb. Nequa Valley baseball coach Robin Renner was forced to take a different approach and just hope for the best and see what unfolded. Out of pitchers because of a game-filled week, Renner used senior Anthony Stalter as a starting pitcher. Now, I start to remember this game. And I'm like, oh, I think I did pretty well in this. Reading on. The problem was Stalter had never pitched before, defining the word emergency starter to a T. But Stalter made Renner look like a genius by pitching a complete game and leading Nequa Valley to a 13-2 win over DeKalb yesterday in IHSA League Baseball. I'm like, all right. Yeah. Yes, I did pitch well. I'm like, boy, they probably had some great things to say about me. Quote, Anthony's never pitched at any time, said Renner. That's my coach. Whose team improved to 5-8 in summer play. He just threw strikes and didn't walk anybody, and the defense helped out.
3: When I heard that, by the way, I was like, you're a Cardinal.
0: Yeah, darn right.
3: Pitch the contact guy.
0: The thing about it, I'm sure, knowing him, he did not want to use me as a pitcher that day. At all. And the fact that I did okay, or did well,
3: yeah,
0: probably to some degree, was like CD when I'm right about something in the lineup game. He's like, yeah.
3: Good job.
0: Yeah, he threw strikes, didn't walk anybody, defense helped out. Like, that was it. That was the only quote from him. Here's the best part. Stalter gave up 8 hits and struck out 2 in the 6-inning game, which was shortened because of the 10-run rule. This is the best part. Quote, I'm disappointed because we didn't make any adjustments at the plate, said DeKalb assistant coach Tony, whatever. The guy, Stalter, wasn't overpowering. I was dying when I read that part. The guy, Stalter, wasn't overpowering. So, like I tell you guys, I didn't have the strongest arm.
1: Mm-hmm.
0: this is evidence.
4: But you pitched a complete game.
0: You're darn right.
4: Threw a couple of strikeouts, gave up a few hits, but your team won 13-2, if I'm not mistaken, right?
1: Poor man's Greg Maddux.
0: That's
4: a Redbird winner.
0: That's one way to put it, Marsh.
4: What was your team's nickname?
0: We're the Wildcats.
4: The Wildcats, another Wildcat winner.
0: Another Wildcat winner. Baby.
4: There you go.
0: Apparently, we're only 5-8. We needed the dub.
3: Season wasn't over, though.
4: Were your teammates excited when you performed? Like,
0: I'm sure they were.
4: You don't normally pitch. And
0: Carrie, it says Anthony has never pitched any time.
3: Maybe that was a mistake that everybody made.
0: Yeah, maybe they were in the
4: wrong position to begin
3: maybe
4: with.
3: Maybe you were the next Greg Maddux.
4: I blame the coaching staff.
1: Stalter totally fooled him with a changeup.
4: I blame the coaching staff. They had you out of position the entire time.
0: So you're right, Jimmy.
4: You're throwing complete games up here.
0: Yeah.
4: And they have you playing out of position.
0: Totally.
4: Tell me, this is his first time starting. It shouldn't have been the last time, damn it. If that coach knew anything, he'd have said, you know what? Yeah. Every fifth day, Stalter, you're out there.
0: Right.
4: You got it.
0: Yeah. Missed opportunity, clearly.
3: The mound.
0: Mm-hmm.
3: What's the distance from the pitching mound to home plate?
0: In high school, I think it's 60-something.
3: Okay. What's the distance from shortstop to first base?
4: Probably much further.
0: It's much further.
3: Okay.
0: High school, 60 feet, 6 inches, so it's the same as
4: Major League Baseball. He missed his...
3: Well, that's my point.
4: Yeah, man.
3: Is it the coach?
4: You were...
3: The coach is actually the guy who screwed you.
0: Mm-hmm.
3: Because if he didn't like your arm from shortstop to first base, which is much farther.
0: Yeah.
3: I mean, way farther.
0: Mm-hmm.
3: He should have stuck you at pitcher.
0: That was the coach from Central Michigan.
4: You don't even get there at Central Michigan as a shortstop if the coach in high school does the right thing.
0: Mm-hmm. Right.
4: Mm-hmm. So the mistake took place prior to even getting to FUCMU.
3: Let's get that guy, Marshy.
4: You know what I mean?
3: Renner guy. Let's get him on.
1: Clearly the CMU coach didn't read that article.
0: He did not. Yeah, no, not at all. Yeah.
4: I mean, it's a lot of players that go from position players to pitchers and have success, man.
0: Oh, sure.
4: A lot of these guys. They say, you know what? I'm going to dial in on you. You might have been a fit five-pitch guy.
0: Who knows?
4: Had you locked in at that time.
0: You guys are awesome.
3: Nasty stuff.
4: Yeah.
0: Nasty stuff. Yeah. I wouldn't. I mean, this guy was clearly bitter when he said the guy Stalter wasn't overpowering. He was clearly bitter.
3: He didn't sound thrilled.
0: No. Mm-hmm. No, not at all. Well,
4: that's on him, though. That's coaching.
1: That's your fault. The hitting version of soft contact.
0: Mm-hmm. Yeah, pitch to contact. That's all I was doing.
3: Anthony, you threw a complete game. Might as well call you a damn unicorn.
0: Thank you. 6 innings. Major League guys can't even do 6 innings these days.
1: We're going to text from Stoned Nine Pin. What's Army say? Teams fail players more than players fail the team.
0: I mean, that's a great point. Yeah. Boy, you guys are pumping me up right now. I feel real good about my athletic prowess now. Okay. What do smart teams do with the MLB deadline? What do they identify the most? That's next on 101 ESPN.
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3: 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Call Stewie. Call him on his personal cell phone number or shoot him a text, and that way you don't have to worry about trying to figure things out on your own, because Stewie's your teammate. 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But you got to call him, 314-324-4440.
0: Again, 314-324-4440.
3: Call Stewie, text Stewie, tell him that Anthony and Jamie sent you in. He loves hearing that. But by all means, please call him. Don't procrastinate. If you forget that number or anything we talked about, what can you do?
0: You can always Google the bagel loan. Thanks, Stewie.
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0: It's Fast Lane on 101 ESPN. There was an article done by The Athletic today, Carrie, that broke down the archetypes when it comes to the trade deadline. And I thought it was a really interesting article because it was talking about, you know, what you can find typically at the deadline. You can find aces, you can find bullpen arms, you could find superstars that need, you know, a new change of scenery, maybe because their contract's up and their next, you know, team or their team that they're currently on probably won't pay them. Mm-hmm. Maybe you just need an extra bat. Somebody that can hit lefties or righties better, and you can have that guy off the bench. Whatever you're looking for, you can find them at the deadline because those players fit certain archetypes. What do you think that the smartest teams typically do, though? Like, if we're just going to generalize this at the deadline, what do you think that the teams that typically get it right? So that's what I'm saying by smart. They typically get it right.
4: I think
0: at the deadline, what do you think the common trait is?
4: I would probably say the team, like, so a team that gets it right and puts themselves in a position to win a championship.
0: Yeah, maybe you don't win a World Series, but
4: you're damn close.
0: You make a run, you win the division, you make the playoffs, you win a couple series, whatever.
4: So I would have to do it like a process of elimination. So for me, it wouldn't be finding that ace because I would assume you already have that guy. It wouldn't be finding that bat because I would assume you already have that guy. I would think it would be a maybe like a setup guy or a closer, like that guy that, like, you know, your team, like bullpen help, you know, your team is really good in 2/3 of the game. Right. And maybe you get to that eighth inning and you get to a sticking point. You're kind of lost in which direction do we go? And you've been trying to figure that out. So either that eighth inning guy or that guy to close it out would be my guess as to what really the best teams are doing or looking for to kind of get them over that hump.
0: Yeah. Yeah, I agree. I think that smart teams typically, they don't necessarily chase like the biggest names on the market.
4: Correct.
0: They chase specific roles. let's look back to our 2011 Cardinals. Now, I know they needed an historic run to get back in the second half. I know they needed a historic collapse by the Braves to also just simply get in. But let's not overlook what John Mozeliak did at the deadline that year. He used one of his biggest trade chips to completely rebuild his bullpen. I mean, he got multiple arms in the Colby Rasmus deal from Toronto, completely rebuilt. So he chased a very specific role or roles in this case so that he could put himself in the best chance to just make the division or win the division and get in. And that's exactly what they did. Wound up winning the World Series. So if you look at other examples, if you look at like the Kansas City Royals, When they went to back-to-back World Series, the one year that they won it, they got Johnny Cueto. He just happened to put them over the top. Also, I think it was either the year prior or that year they acquired Ben Zobrist. And Ben Zobrist...
4: And he won the MVP, didn't he? Was he the World Series? Or
0: I don't know if you...
4: ALCS MVP.
0: He may have been.
4: Yeah.
0: But Ben Zobrist was that multifaceted tool that wound up being a huge contributor to the 20... It was the 2015 Royals, by the way, that wound up being a huge contributor on their run.
1: It was also a huge contributor for the Cubs in 2016.
4: He was the World Series MVP.
0: Was he?
4: Yeah.
0: And, actually.
4: Or, I figured what.
0: Yeah, no, you're right. 2016 with the Cubs.
4: Yeah.
0: So it's teams identifying what the role is that they want. You know, Mickey Moniak was one of the players that they talked about in the article. Nobody's saying, he's an all-star. We need an all-star. The smart teams will say, he mashes right-handed pitching. He can play in a platoon. He can play a corner outfield spot. And he improves a specific matchup. That's what a postseason team is looking for. What hole do we have? And what role do we need filled? And then let's find that player that fills that role.
1: Well, you just mentioned Mickey Moniak in terms of being that platoon utility man. I mean, look no further than what the Dodgers did 2 years ago, bringing in Tommy Edman.
0: Sure.
1: Who ended up winning the NLCS MVP.
0: That's a great point.
1: So he ended up becoming a really important player for that team in 2025. Last year, he was a good piece, but they had other pieces. I mean, the Dodgers are a super team, so they have a lot of depth. But who knows what that team does without acquiring Tommy Edman in 2025?
0: I think it's a great point, because if you think about it, all the star power that they had littered throughout that lineup, and it was Tommy Edman, who wasn't even on the team at the All-Star break, wound up being the guy that, you know, won a World Series MVP.
1: And he was injured that season,
0: too. He was. So they identified a very specific need and role, and they found it. So that, I think, is kind of the hidden lesson here. Every contender believes that it has different weaknesses. One club may want a starter, another wants bullpen depth, another wants just a platoon bat. There's no universal blueprint, but the deadline isn't about winning, obviously, the headline and just getting the biggest name. It's about identifying that one missing piece.
1: Well, there are certain teams that get it wrong too, right? Like, look at the Mets last year, who brought in Ryan Helsley,
0: right,
1: who was a ninth inning closer, but they used him as an eighth inning guy,
0: right?
1: And he wasn't good, and that team ended up being terrible towards the end of the season and missed the playoffs.
0: Stud pitcher, he's a stud reliever. We'll just throw. He's going to be fine because he's a reliever. Well, it didn't wind up working that way.
1: Different and who role.
0: Knows? Maybe as a closer, he still fails. But the bottom line is, as soon as he got to New York, he completely fell apart. But when it does go, if we localize this here to the Cardinals, I talked about the archetypes. When it comes to the Cardinals' pieces that could be available at the deadline, I'll give you the archetypes. The ace, obviously don't have one of them. So when I read these, you guys tell me which one like fits, which player that could be available from the Cardinals fits the archetype. So the ace, they don't have
4: from the Cardinals going
0: from
4: elsewhere?
0: From the Cardinals, if you were going to match them to the archetype. The shutdown closer. That's where I think the conversation is interesting.
1: I don't think so.
0: I don't think he's a shutdown closer.
4: I don't think you can focus on the last few outings. All-Star game last night. I still think he was an All-Star. He was leading major leagues and tied in the majors for saves on a team that, again, has its warts. Like, if he's on the Dodgers and he's doing that, he's probably 35 saves, right? Yeah. So I would say Riley O'Brien would be on that list right there.
0: Okay. The one-time star. No, they don't have one of those. The extra bat.
4: Yes.
0: You think this?
4: Lars Nubar.
0: See, I don't think he's an extra bat.
4: I think he is. I don't think he's the superstar, but I think he's what you viewed Brendan Donovan as.
0: Okay, you know what? I changed my mind. I think you're right, Kerry. So I'm looking at the examples that they used. Jock Peterson, Jorge Soler, mm-hmm. Eddie Rosario, and Adam Duvall, the 2021 Braves. Remember when their outfield was decimated, yes, and they injuries. Said, all right, we're just going to bring everybody in? I think Lars would probably fit in that group. So I think that's a good one. The back half starter. So Jay Happ was their version. Last year's version was Shane Bieber.
4: I don't think the Cardinals have. If we were still getting the version of Dustin May that we got in those 2 out of 3 starts where he was on a no-hit track and complete game track, then yes. Mm-hmm. But the path that he's gone down for the last, I guess, 3 to 5 starts, I would say no.
0: So this year's version they list as Robbie Ray. So Dustin May is not Robbie Ray.
4: Right.
0: So I agree, CD. All right, the reliever you've never heard of. I think they've got that.
4: Who would that be?
0: I think Jojo Romero.
4: I would probably...
1: Well, I mean, you could throw anybody that's in that bullpen as a reliever that nobody's heard of. Half the people...
0: Stanek's been great.
4: I would go Soriano.
0: Marsh?
4: I see what you're doing. Stanek I see what you're doing.
0: Real good.
4: I think they have analytic departments that might not agree with you.
0: He's an analytical darling.
4: Is he?
0: I don't know.
4: Okay.
1: So, is there really anybody that you truly feel confident, if you were a true contender, that you would want any of these pieces on your team?
0: Of the Cardinals?
1: Yes.
4: I think teams will want Riley O'Brien, and I think teams will be looking

0: is that type of dude.
1: Or, you know, Mason Miller. If he were available. Like, mm-hmm. was he dealt last year and we signed? He was, wasn't he?
0: He went to the Padres.
1: And then he signed the new deal.
0: And now they might try and get rid of him again.
1: Which is, goes to show you how volatile the any reliever is, including closers. All right. It's Fast Lane on 101 ESPN. Is Arch Manning the biggest mystery heading into this college football season? If we're going to talk about on the field, is Arch Manning still one of the bigger mysteries? Very polarizing player based on who you're listening talk about him. That's next on 101 ESPN.
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3: Anthony, when I got off work yesterday, I went to the gym. I woke up this morning. I worked my son out this morning, out in the sun, out in the heat. And now when I leave work today, I'm going to go back to the gym. And that's because I have plenty of energy. I'm not tired. I'm not gassed. I'm not fatigued by the end of the day. And that's because Mentality has truly helped me with the program that I'm on to be able to have that reserve energy, that additional energy that I didn't have. Yep. I feel like I'm a young man again, not completely, but I'm almost there. I'm getting to that point, and Mentality has done a great job with their testosterone therapy. It's been fantastic for me. I know you've been on the program for a little bit longer than I have, and I know you've been feeling great as well.
1: Yeah, it's all the couple of things I want to highlight here. One, just because you're on the program initially doesn't mean that you'll stick with that exact program. They're constantly checking in with you. Hey, how you feeling? Because there have been times where I've told them, yeah, just, you know what, I don't feel like I did, you know, a couple of months ago. And they'll look at things. So make sure they take your blood again. Make sure, you know, nothing else is going on. And, you know, if you need to go up or down in the program, I've done both. I've gone up, I've gone down, just depending on how I'm feeling. But the other thing that I love about Mentality is it just feels like everything starts to click for you all at once. You start to go back to the gym. You care more about your diet. You care more about spending time with your loved ones and spending quality time with them. CD, it seems like everything kind of falls into line.
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0: It's Fast Lane on 101 ESPN. Kerry Davis, Jamie Rivers, Anthony Stalter, Andrew Marsh. Is Arch Manning the biggest mystery heading into this college football season? It really depends on who you're either listening to or reading, guys, because it from one standpoint, the people that love him are they're all about the traits. He's 6'4", athletic, he's got a live arm, mobility, release, you know, NFL bloodlines, of course. And they'll also point to the fact that he did get better throughout the course of the year. But I was reading an article at The Athletic that had a lot of the people that like had to game plan against him. And what they were saying is just, yeah, he's not, this is nothing special here. One guy was like, I doesn't win, which, okay, it's a team sport. But then there was other critics that were like, his feet aren't consistently underneath him. Doesn't seem like he fully grasps how to read defenses. And they're really like, he wasn't the guy we were necessarily worried about in Texas's offense. And I think I would lean more toward, and I know these are anonymous people that are talking and his opposition, but I would lean more toward the people that have actually had a game plan to go up against him than the people that are just looking at his frame and saying, well, he's got an NFL body. Where do you guys fall on Arch Manning? And do you think he's one of the more mysterious players heading into 2026?
1: I think he's one of the most polarizing because of the name, because of the expectations that were set for him. I mean, we had this young man being the first draft pick drafted, first guy drafted, before he had played a full game, right? And there was an expectation that he was going to come out and be Peyton. He was going to come out and be, at worst, Eli, right? Because
2: why you say it like that?
1: Because Peyton is the greatest quarterback to ever play the game, wow. And Eli is not.
2: How many Super Bowls for Peyton?
1: Two.
2: How many Super Bowls for Eli?
0: Two.
1: Huh. Yeah. The Giants had a good team twice. The Colts and the Broncos had a good team for Peyton. Both those times. Hmm. Team just award. Check. Accolades. The expectation for him, and it didn't start great. It was bad to the point where people were wondering, what the heck are we doing? How did we end up here? So I think the good part for Arch is it did get progressively better as the season went along. The bad part is, I think that everyone expects Texas to be the national champion if you're going to have a team out of the SEC. Mm-hmm. And so there's even more pressure. There was a lot of pressure on him last year, but that was like individual pressure and expectations for him to be his uncle's.
0: Hell, they're number one, though. Don't forget the start of the season last year. So.
1: Correct. Yeah. But if you're looking at the SEC, you tell me what team you think is going to come out of there and potentially win a national championship. And I think Texas is the team that a lot of people are pointing to.
0: And LSU.
1: So, nah, right. I don't think so. Okay. Not this year. Not in Lane's first year. Right. That's just my opinion. I think people have think Ole Miss is that has run its course as well. We know Alabama stinks now, that Saban is no longer they've lost 8 games in 2 years. Nick Saban might not have lost 8 games in 5 years.
0: Yeah, I don't think he did.
1: Like they're on the way out. So when you're looking at this Texas team, I think the expectations are that they are supposed to be in the national title picture. Mm-hmm. And so that's another added level of pressure for him. Can he overcome it? I think he did get progressively better, but I also think the spotlight wasn't on Texas anymore like it was when they played Ohio State in Ohio State that first game of the year. And then when he struggled to start the game against San Jose and they struggled against UTEP, like people were like, oh, this guy stinks. And they started pulling up his high school film and look who he's playing against. Mm-hmm. Like they were picking him apart, and I think the spotlight just went away. But I think it's going to be firmly on Texas right now when they start this season. And can he do it again? I don't know. I don't know if he has it in him, but I think he will be better than he was to start last year.
0: Yeah, go ahead, John.
2: I thought that he was unfairly the anticipation was unfair. Mm-hmm. I thought he hadn't played he hadn't been a starting regular quarterback in NCAA football D1, like all these things. The team was ranked number one based upon what they thought he was, based on what they thought the team was. And they didn't meet expectations, none of them. Arch Manning included, did not meet expectations early on. And then he quietly, to CD's point, quietly as the season went on, got better and better and better and looked more like a version of what you thought he would be at the start of the season. So I don't know what this season holds for him. I do know that expectations are probably unfairly high again. And, you know, if his last name was Johnson or something, not Manning, maybe they wouldn't be as high as they are. But in fairness, then, he wouldn't be getting that NIL money he's got, and maybe the eyeballs wouldn't be on him right now as far as the NFL draft is concerned.
0: Very true.
2: So to all the athletes where there's lots of pressure, there's a reason there's pressure, especially in this situation here. But I'm anxious to see what he does. Mm-hmm. You know, now he's got a full year under his belt, and he's older now, and he finished the season looking a lot more comfortable in that position. Hopefully he doesn't pick up where he left off. Hopefully where he starts is further ahead than where he ended last year.
0: This is the part that really stood out to me in the article. So one evaluator says he's unbelievable in warm-ups. I wonder, guys, if...
2: Oh, I don't like that comment.
0: No, no.
2: We used to say that about guys. Oh my God, he's unbelievable in practice.
0: Yes. They talked about, you know, perfect spiral, easy velocity, beautiful mechanics, like they're all there. And then the game starts, like the chaos happens. You know, you do the blitzing, the disguising of coverage, the muddy pockets, all that. And he couldn't get it done at the highest level. I wonder if he, even if he doesn't perform the best, as long as he doesn't crater, some NFL team in the top 10 is gonna take him based on the traits and based on how he looks in warmups, and they're gonna regret it.
2: That's crazy.
1: Come on, man.
2: If I
0: NFL
2: picked,
0: teams make decisions, make poor decisions in the NFL draft every year.
2: If I pick a player based on practice or warmup,
0: they won't think they're making that. They won't think they're making that call.
1: I don't know, like,
0: but they will be.
1: Arch had. There were times last year where he overthrew receivers, where he missed guys that were wide open. He also had some drops from some receivers at times. But there were times where you're like, if you are that elite level prospect quarterback, you have to hit those throws. And there were times where he just did not do that. And to hear you say, oh, he's great in warmups, that, and you can say a lot of things about me, brother, but don't ever say that.
2: You ever call me a great practice player? We're going.
1: Yeah, we got to go.
2: We're going.
1: Yeah, what does that mean? Like, I would be so offended.
0: That means
1: by
0: when
1: that,
0: the situation's perfect, you're fine.
2: When there's no
0: you're
2: pressure, good. When it doesn't matter.
0: That's correct.
2: Oh boy,
1: yeah. That's hard to hear.
2: You really hate him, don't you?
1: Yeah,
0: I didn't say it. The evaluator did.
2: You said it.
0: I read it. I read what the evaluator said.
2: Did Carrie say it?
0: No, you thought it.
2: You said it.
0: He mumbled it. I read it.
3: You were thinking it, yeah, but you said it.
0: You said it. Daily drop. Can't wait to hear what the people have to say about Riley O'Brien, the Cardinals, another collapse for the old Redbirds. Daily drop. 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
3: 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The Cardinals lose last night. Horrible, horrible way to lose. Riley O'Brien hit by pitch brings in the winning run for the Angels. But the Cardinals are back at it once again tonight. 8:38 first pitch with Matthew Liberatore on the mound. Coming up next, we have the Daily Drop, where you get the chance to sound off on whatever it may be today. It's about your St. Louis Cardinals. That's next, right here in the Fast Lane. 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

0: Marsh was hot today coming into the office.
1: Ooh, he came in and kicked the door open. But that door is solid, though.
0: It is. Kerry, you know.
2: We do know.
0: Marsh was ticked off. I know a lot of Cardinals fans are ticked off. So we have our daily drop segment that we do. We typically do in the 5 o'clock hour, but we thought maybe we'll move it up a little bit. Capture some of the rage that could be happening right now for the Cardinals. Let's hear from Chris first.
3: All right, short and sweet for you guys on the daily drop. Short and sweet, just like many women have said about my Nevermind.
0: Whoa.
3: The only thing that I don't understand about the close of last night with Riley O'Brien, Jamie said it earlier, and he's absolutely correct. What is Mo supposed to do? Riley O'Brien's been, it might not have been Jamie. It actually might have been from TMA. Regardless, it's true. He's been pitching pretty well. He was an all-star. What are you supposed to do? The only thing I don't get, there was a moment when it was kind of getting out of control. I think it was when he hit the first guy. And the camera panned over to Ollie. Sorry, this is not as short or as sweet as I expected. But the camera showed Ollie, and I'm looking at him like, there's nobody warming up, is there? Why would there be anybody warming up? This is our rock-solid closer, blah, blah, blah. He hasn't been rock-solid months. But regardless, I just think the only thing that I would question Ollie about is you got to have, based on how erratically Riley O'Brien has been pitching, especially recently, hitting a guy in the All-Star game, almost sidelining one of the best players in the game, you got to have somebody else warming up to accompany him in case he falls apart. That's the only complaint I have about that. Would love to know your thoughts. Thanks, guys.
0: Yeah, that. So, Chris, I think you kind of outlined it. Very funny, by the way. I think you kind of outlined what often is the struggle for a manager. We, as fans or media, can be detached from the game. We're not making the decisions. We're sitting there from our home or in the stadium or wherever saying to ourselves, you got to have somebody close. You got to have somebody up. You got to have somebody up. We have no idea. And, Chris, you kind of alluded to this. Because with the rock solid closer comment, we have no idea what sort of impact that has within the clubhouse. None. Riley O'Brien, I know, has had his struggles. But to immediately have somebody warming up for your closer breeds a kind of a different look, I'll say, than if he's just a regular reliever. And you've got guys constantly warming up because you just don't know what the matchup's going to say, you know? Most managers wouldn't have somebody warming up in that situation.
1: So,
0: I understand the frustration, Jamie.
1: I understand the frustration, but I also, as much as I'm not a numbers guy, let's just go with the numbers. I think Riley O'Brien leads the National League in saves.
0: Yeah.
1: I believe 25 saves.
0: He was tied going into the All-Star break.
1: Okay.
0: Let's see.
1: He's top three. Let's just say that for conversation purposes.
0: Safe assumption.
1: What are we doing? We're going to start doubting him every time he touches the ball now?
0: Yes.
4: No, we're not.
1: We're not. And how quickly is Ollie supposed to get somebody up in the bullpen? In hindsight now, knowing he loaded up the bases and then hit a guy, hindsight now, you can say, after the first hit, should have had a guy up.
0: Yeah.
1: But that's really the only time you could have done it, but that's way too early.
0: Sure.
1: And you've seen this guy battle through and get the save before and close the game out.
0: Right.
1: Look, it just happened. It happened. He's your number one guy to be the closer. He's one of the best in the National League at saving the game with saves. Just give him the ball next time and hope he does better.
0: Let's talk about the logistics of this, too. When do you get somebody up? Because didn't he strike out Trout to open the inning? So he strikes out Mike Trout.
1: I said as soon as the guy gets the base hit. In hindsight, that's when you would have had to have the knowledge to look for and go, he's in trouble.
0: Right.
1: That's a base hit. He's in trouble.
0: And are you really saying that when somebody gets the first? So what we're really saying is you have somebody warming up already.
4: Which, if that's your closer, what are we doing?
0: Right. The other thing you have to think about, too, is that if you want, every pitch matters. Now, I get there's stressful innings in a game compared to like your bullpen sessions or if you're warming up. But remember when, who was it, Minnesota Marsh that came in early on? It was the first game of the season, I think. It was Minnesota, right?
5: No, that was a few years ago. We played Tampa Bay.
0: And I think it was Cash. They had he had like every reliever warming up every 2 seconds, and the bullpen, even like there's kind of a story like what are they doing? You can't just have these guys warm up constantly.
1: Yeah, you're right. They had them up and down.
0: Yeah, because those pitches matter to some degree as well. So again, I think it's I don't know. And Chris wasn't going full bore. Like he should have had somebody up. I think what Chris did was he presented this as a convoluted situation like it is.
2: I think this is what happens when you have other players in the bullpen who you do not trust, who have constantly, over the course of a season, given up the lead or, you know, allowed teams to come back and tie a game. Mm-hmm. And when Riley O'Brien does it, it just feels that much worse because he is one of those guys who you feel like you can trust. So when he does it, it feels like the sky is falling because now you're thinking to yourself, well, my goodness, this guy can't even hold the lead. Mm-hmm. What are we supposed to do? Because everyone else can't do it, but the one guy that we think can, our all-star, now he can't do it. What the heck is going on now?
0: Yeah.
2: So it's magnified because he is also a part of the problem now.
1: Wow.
2: As of recently.
1: And some people are prisoners of the moment, meaning that they're looking right now what's going on. I get it. The last couple of times he's been out has not been stellar. But you can't ignore the body of work.
0: Sure.
1: You just can't simply overlook it and say that this is what he is now.
0: Right.
1: Because then what if it's tonight or the next game, he goes out and he strikes three guys out in a row. Boom, boom, boom, boom. Is that what he is now? He's an ace again? He's a number one guy again? Like your top closer?
0: Right.
1: You can't be like the
0: roller coaster. You can't ride the roller coaster.
2: Well, Ollie is one of those managers who will throw him back out there and say, "Hey, man, we're wiping the slate clean. Go out there and do your thing. Get that confidence back up."
0: Sure.
2: We're really looking at the last like four outings, including the All-Star game, where you know he hasn't had a clean inning since the 10th of July. If you look at his last four outings, we'll include the All-Star game because those are good hitters. Atlanta, he faced five batters, walked one, faced five batters in the All-Star game, four batters against Arizona, walked one, and then six yesterday. So, I mean, if you're looking at total batters faced, that's why you're like, ooh, from an eye test standpoint recently, maybe it doesn't look as great as it did before.
0: Let's hear from Nick next in our Daily Drop segment.
5: Obviously, I'm incredibly disappointed as to how last night played out, but what I'm more disappointed in, and it does kind of apply to baseball as a whole, but specifically with these Cardinals, is the amount of just boneheaded mistakes, errors, lack of fundamentals across the board. I don't know if it speaks to the organization or if it's just the fact that they haven't been able to instill all of their players and people to be able to make them a fundamentally sound team, but how are you an all-star closer in the majors and you hit a guy to bring in the winning run? Like, I just don't understand how that's remotely acceptable. Ivan Herrera with the golden sombrero last night.
6: Oh, but his OPS is awesome. He's batting like 240. If this was 10 or 15 years ago, if La Russa was still the manager, you would have seen Riley O'Brien down in AAA right now. Like, the fact that just fundamentally you can't just throw strikes, the errors on defense, the errors while they're base running, it just simple stuff. And, like, it just drives me nuts. I'm all for home runs and these guys throwing all that gas, but in the same breath, like, good Lord, I mean, when you're trying to be a fan of a team and your best players allegedly are just striking out left, right, and it's just absolutely infuriating to watch this.
0: All right, so Nick, I'm with you on the errors and things like that. That is frustrating. I was very frustrated watching the Arizona series. Like the lack of fundamental play that irritates me more than anything. Like that is my, oh, you came up and you didn't advance a runner. Like my frustrations are when you botch what should be routine plays. The last part there, Tony La Russa had better teams. I don't know what to tell you.
1: Yeah, and look, even our guy Jason Isringhausen had speed bumps, and Tony La Russa didn't send him down AAA.
0: Right. Of course, you're not comparing the two.
1: I'm not, but I'm just comparing the closer.
0: Yeah.
1: And, you know, you can't just be so, irrational. If this continues, then it's pretty easy for you.
0: Mm-hmm.
1: You get rid of him at the trade deadline.
0: Mm-hmm. Yeah.
1: Like, if you send him down to AAA, not only do you devalue the player, not that he get, I don't even know if he has options.
0: Yeah. He does.
1: But whatever. Yeah. Come on, man. Come on, people. Let's keep it tight.
0: Come on, man.
2: Nah. I think, you know. Nah.
4: Be pissed off. You know? You live and die with everything.
1: Coming from you. Coming from you, mister. I don't get too high, I don't get too low.
4: That's me.
1: Now you're encouraging insanity.
4: I won't tell anyone else. Are you
1: that guy? Anthony figured it out. Carrie's that guy who sits over on the side, encourages you to be insane, and then tells you you shouldn't be insane.
4: No. I'm not going to tell you not to be insane. I'm going to tell you, you live your life.
1: You said to fire him up, Carrie. Go ahead.
4: Do your thing, brother.
1: Fire up chips.
4: If you want to be mad, be mad. You know what I mean? You're pissed off with, you want to send Riley down? Damn it, do it. Get her done. Why? What are we doing here, huh? You want to be livid about what you've witnessed over the last two outings? Darn it, you are well within your right to do so. You know what I mean?
0: I do.
4: You don't want to see guys missing balls left and right, jogging after the ball after they miss it, striking out golden sombreros here. Yeah, you don't want to watch that. You want to be mad? This is what this is for. You tell us how mad you are and how pissed off you are in this mic drop. And if the rest of the city thinks you're crazy, that doesn't matter.
0: Maybe you are.
4: And maybe you're not. Maybe there's one other person that agrees with you, and that's all that matters. Demi?
1: If I hear you one more time now, for the rest of the Cardinal season, if I hear you say, I don't get too low, it's going to be on. It's going to be on.
4: I don't get too high, I get too low.
1: No. It's going to be on.
0: Let's wrap things up.
1: Let you incite St. Louisans.
0: With Ed.
4: I didn't do that.
7: Guys, brutal loss by the Cards last night. Yeah, it's brutal, but this year isn't supposed to mean anything. This is a learning year. Yeah, we're having a bad couple of games. We had a stretch of really good games at the beginning of the year. We weren't supposed to have. We need to, like, lay off these guys. Yes, it's brutal, but it's a learning situation. Let's not drag them through the mud. Oh, they're losing out all these chances. They ain't losing out on nothing, you bums. This year isn't supposed to happen.
0: Is he calling us bums?
7: It's great that it was.
4: Funny.
7: It's great that it isn't, because it's not supposed. This is just a practice year. We need to focus on the future. Yes, it's brutal. Yes, we want to say all these things about it, but it's a learning year. It's a gap year. Everyone needs to just deal with it. We're fine. We're going to be fine. Let's worry about it next year. We're building right now. Damn it.
0: Okay.
1: I don't hate. What are you doing? You can't clap now. You just said, no, get crazy, and now you're clapping at that stuff.
4: Good job, Ed. I'm supporting everyone. I'm sorry. You want me to pick and choose who I support?
1: Guy.
4: If you want to be pissed off, be mad. If you want to be calm, cool, and collected like Ed, do that.
1: That's not what he just said.
4: That's
1: not, even close to what he just said.
4: Can I do both?
1: No.
4: I can't do both?
1: No.
4: No, well, why not?
1: No. I'm tired of you.
4: That's a good job, Ed. I'm
1: tired of that.
4: Proud of you, man.
1: Enough said.
0: Okay.
1: Pick a team, would you? Damn it.
2: How about Ryan Stanek coming into the game last night and throwing four straight balls?
1: Is anybody surprised?
0: Yeah, right. Thank you.
2: Now, he did get out of the inning, but still, going back to the fundamentals of things, like, let's not do that.
4: Pitching is hard. So Anthony knows.
2: No,
4: yeah.
2: Complete game.
4: It was hard, though. He did a great job.
0: Thanks, guys.
4: Had never done it before.
1: Did you get ice cream after?
0: I'm pretty sure I did, but my coach probably didn't remember. Did ice cream? No. It's high school.
4: He's high school, man. You ice cream.
1: You're the guy that said, I love ice cream. But you can't like ice cream?
4: He doesn't.
0: Did I go home? Did I go?
4: He
0: loves
4: chocolate ice cream, not that vanilla that they were probably serving.
1: I didn't ask him. I said, did you get ice cream? Well, I was in high school. You don't get to eat ice cream in high school?
0: Well, you made it sound like we're getting ice cream after the game, like directly after the game. Some sort of reward.
1: How old are you? You weren't hitting the bar.
0: No.
1: So, I mean, what are we doing here?
0: Yeah, maybe I did get ice cream. I don't know. It's hey, Jamie, it's possible.
1: You made it sound like because you're in high school, it's impossible that you would have eaten ice cream.
0: Just take it directly after the game.
4: As a reward.
0: It's
4: a positive treat.
1: Yeah,
0: like the coach was giving you.
1: Come here, son.
0: Yeah.
1: Proud of you.
0: Look at
1: Let's
0: you.
1: Go get you some vanilla ice cream. Mm-hmm.
4: Nobody
0: expected you to do this today.
1: Yeah.
0: Including your coach and that guy on the other side. It wasn't overpowering. Dak says it's Super Bowl or bust for the Cowboys.
1: How about them Cowboys?
0: Even a contender. That's next on 101 ESPN.
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14: That's the one thing I truly love about the Cowboys organization and the fan base is it's that or nothing. If that's not how you're wired, if that's not how you think, whether you're a fan, whether you're a player, whether you're a coach, then I think you're in the wrong business. And honestly, I don't want you on my team. So I love those expectations.
15: Super Bowl or bust? Well, you ain't been in a conference championship game in your career. The franchise hasn't been in a conference championship game in 30 years. What the hell are you talking about? That's the kind of dribble that really gets on my damn nerves, because it's clearly lip service. It's clearly lip speak. You ain't saying anything of substance whatsoever. Just giving the same old song and dance, coming into every season, buy tickets, support the Cowboys, walk through the turnstiles, let's make headlines and take our asses home by the first week in January at the latest.
0: So obviously that's Stephen A. Smith.
1: Tell us how you really feel, Stephen.
0: What the hell is Dak Prescott supposed to say? He was asked what the expectations are. He gave the expectations. What is he supposed to say? You know what? I haven't been to a conference championship game, so, you know, we stink, and I guess I'll just set the bar low. And no, you would have killed him there, too. Now, I get it. Stephen A. Smith's got a job to do. He's got to play to the crowd and all that. But
1: doesn't particularly like the Cowboys.
0: No, either. And for good reason.
1: You know, yeah. I think for me the bigger question was, and there was more dialogue. That was on First Take this morning. I was actually at the gym, and I kind of was seeing this go on and then found it later on here. But I forget who the former player was, because I didn't catch his name. But there was a former player on the panel today talking to Stephen Smith, and he just said, hey, look, in years past, you know, Jerry Jones, by this point, had already screwed things up. Whether it was by some of the roster moves he made or didn't make, mm-hmm. or things he said, or expectations he set up. Like, somehow, some way, by this point, it was the Jerry Jones show, and everybody wanted the Cowboys to fail.
0: Case in point, Micah Parsons a year ago.
1: Exactly.
0: Yeah.
1: And so he said, this year, Jerry just had press availability a week ago. He said, didn't say anything controversial, nothing, was just like very positive, ready for the season, you know?
0: Yeah.
1: So he said, now hearing Dak say, you know, it's Super Bowl or bust for us, the Cowboys have made some pretty good roster moves, pretty solid, nothing crazy, but Dak Prescott, we've already agreed, his numbers certainly show him to be a top-tier quarterback in the NFL.
0: Mm-hmm.
1: Is this a year where we can take it seriously, that the Cowboys could be a contender? Like, taking emotions out of it.
0: I think right now Dak Prescott is, let me just go with the obvious. He's a franchise quarterback. I also think, given the current landscape in the NFL, he's probably a top 10 quarterback. He's more toward 10 than 1, but he's probably a top 10 quarterback if I go through the list. He's got immense talent around him if they can stay healthy. I still think they probably need another pass rusher or somebody to emerge, but I think that's a pretty good team. And I think
1: CD Lamb being 100% healthy, George Pickens, like they've got weapons.
0: Jacob Ferguson, the tight ends, they've got good weapons. But the one thing that you just brought up, the former player on that panel said, is Jerry Jones. Okay, so Jerry Jones.
4: Was it Chris Canty?
0: Yeah, okay. Yeah. Who played for the Cowboys. Mm-hmm. Jerry Jones, when has Jerry Jones not screwed it up? He screwed it up with Jimmy Johnson back in the day. Jimmy Johnson's so good that Barry Switzer still won a Super Bowl Jimmy Johnson's guys. Like, it's how good Jimmy Johnson was. The only reason why Barry Switzer won in Dallas is because of Jimmy Johnson.
1: Hey, no, I agree with that.
0: With all due respect. So when has Jerry Jones not screwed it up for the Cowboys?
4: He's trying not to now.
0: Always gets in the way.
1: It seems like maybe.
0: You fool.
1: You're not wrong.
4: He just ain't done it yet. It's basically what you're saying.
0: Yet.
16: Don't leave now. I'm about to fire that.
0: He can't help himself.
4: I actually am. I like Dak Prescott. I think George Pickens and CeeDee Lamb, I think they complement each other very well. If you can run the football, Dallas's issue has not been offensively. You know, they can, as long as Dak is healthy, he's going to put up yards. They're going to score points. Can they get a stop? Mm-hmm. And I think they did this draft, they did the mature thing by drafting who I think is a future, you know, perennial pro bowler in Caleb Downs, like a guy that can play, is like a Swiss Army knife, can do so many things. He's a high IQ football player, a hell of a football player that makes plays on that back end. So I think they did a fantastic job of drafting him in the first round, which should, you know, assist and help them defensively and allow them to get stops. And when you have a potent offense, all you want to do is get the ball back. Like, I don't care how, I don't care where, prevent them from scoring, get us the ball back as quickly as possible, because what we have offensively is enough prowess to score points at will if we get the ball back. So I think their issue has been, can they get stops on defense? Because I know we can score points, and I think they did a great job defensively of drafting and adding players to this team, this roster this year. So I don't know if Dallas is a divisional winner, but I do think Dallas is a playoff team. I do believe that they can be in the playoffs, and Dak has not had much success in that world just yet, but I think that this is a team that is trending in that direction. And truthfully, it might need to be a year where you get it done, because I don't know where George Pickens is going to be next year.
0: True.
4: He'll be a free agent. I don't know if you're going to sign him to a new deal, a huge deal that is you're paying your receivers and your quarterback the majority of the salary cap for 2027. So it might be a make or break year where they have to get it done, because where is George going to be next year?
1: Does it really? Now, looking back, can't change a thing, and everything's hypothetical, but based on what you just said, George Pickens, he's under the franchise tag this year. CeeDee Lamb, highly paid wide receiver. Dak Prescott making good money. What would we say the Cowboys are as a team if they still, with this version of the Cowboys, had Micah Parsons?
2: Well, he'd be injured, so.
0: Oh, snap. Okay, you don't know that.
2: Not be. He's injured right now.
0: Yeah, but there was a Green Bay Packer uniform that injured him. Not the Dallas Cowboys.
1: He's not injured.
0: I would say that they're a legit threat to the Eagles right now in the NFC East.
1: Because then that just makes me think to the Jerry Jones thing.
0: Mm-hmm.
1: Like, Jerry, what are you doing? Because you would have had George Pickens, but then you would be out from under that contract. You'd have had a little extra money to throw for whatever Micah Parsons. I don't think he needed to hit what he wanted, but there's got to be somewhere in the middle where both.
0: Yeah.
4: Oh, you would have had to hit that number, I believe. Because
0: even if you do, like. It still makes sense.
4: Yeah. I don't know what
1: but
4: else.
1: He
4: was.
1: Didn't
4: I
1: have
4: don't
1: the foresight to look ahead and go, this is what my team could look like.
0: He never does.
1: Yeah.
4: And that's it all comes full circle. He's going to mess it up.
0: Thank you,
4: guys. Yeah. I get it.
0: Gauntlet.
4: I know where you're coming from.
0: Gauntlet next on 101 ESPN.

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1: Well, if I know anything about selling houses from being a person who sold a lot of houses, moved all over the place, it can be stressful. 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
9: It's Fast Lane on 101 ESPN. Andrew Marsh, Kerry Davis, Jamie Rivers, Anthony Stalter. And we welcome in Will to play in the gauntlet. What's up, Will?
10: How you doing?
9: Good. Appreciate you playing. Thanks for listening. Would you like to take on Marsh, Kerry, Jamie, or me in round one?
10: Anthony, I'm a big fan. I've been listening to you and since the turn. So let's do you.
9: All right. Will, I appreciate that. Thanks for listening for as long as you have, there man. You go. Thank you. Thank you for the kind words. Good luck to you.
1: All right. Yeah.
11: Nothing. See ya, Anthony.
1: All right, Anthony's on his way to the cone of silence. Will, tell our guy, Marshy, to spin that wheel.
10: Marsh, spin that wheel very, very fast so that it's random, so he's angry.
1: Oh, okay. Well, now you've spoken your truth. We'll see if the wheel's listening or if the wheel hates you. Because the wheel has a way of doing some crazy things. Well, you didn't get random. How do you feel about baseball?
10: Done.
1: Okay. All right. Well, you're going to get four questions, each of them worth 2 points. If you use the options, they're only worth 1 point. If we're tied at the end of the gauntlet, we'll have a tiebreaker question, and we will get a winner here today. Will, you ready to go?
10: Yes, sir.
1: Okay, here we go. Question one. The Cardinals and Angels are in the midst of a three-game clash on the West Coast. Who is the second longest tenured member of the Halos behind Mike Trout?
10: Mike Trout. Behind Mike Trout. Well, does Anthony Rendon count? No, I'm kidding. options.
1: Is it Joe Adell, Zach Neto, Reed Detmers?
10: Zach Neto.
1: Final answer?
10: Final answer.
12: Question number two. Aaron Judge has not played since May 31st due to a stress fracture in his first right rib. The Yankees captain only hit 9 homers in the shortened 2020 season, leaving this player to lead the way with 22 bombs. Who is it?
10: What year?
12: My apologies. I might have said 2022. The Yankees captain only hit 9 homers in the shortened 2020 season, leaving this player to lead the way with 22 bombs.
10: Options.
12: Is it Giancarlo Stanton, Gary Sanchez, or Luke Voit?
10: Luke Voit.
12: Final answer?
10: Final answer.
11: Question number three. Carlos Beltran will be the third player to have a Mets logo on his Hall of Fame plaque, following in the footsteps of Mike Piazza, and who else?
10: Oh, man. This is harder. All right. Options. Oh, this is terrible. No. Daryl Strawberry.
11: Final answer?
10: Final.
1: All right, last question for you here, Will. Last week, the Reds announced that they had signed starter Chase Burns.
10: No.
1: No. To a $105 million contract. Where did the All-Star spend his final season of college baseball? Here's a hint. The program is revered for its state-of-the-art pitching lab.
10: Can you repeat the question?
1: Sure. Last week, the Reds announced that they had signed starter Chase Burns to a $105 million contract extension. Where did the All-Star spend his final season of college baseball? Hint. This program is revered for its state-of-the-art pitching lab.
10: Vanderbilt.
1: Final answer?
10: Yeah.
1: All right, let's get Anthony back in here. Will, how you feel, man?
10: Yeah.
1: All right.
12: Yeah, I understand that.
1: Well, Anthony's on his way in here now. He's going to plug his ears in. Anthony, how you doing, man?
10: I should not have jumped the gun.
1: Okay.
10: That was an obvious answer.
1: All right, well, hang on, Will. Anthony's going to put his ears in. We don't want to give him any clues here, okay?
10: Yep.
1: All right, here we go. Go ahead, Anthony. All right, Anthony, your category today, baseball.
9: Okay.
12: Pack of lunch.
1: Pack of lunch.
9: You just Sophie Cunningham me.
1: Yeah, he's not allowed to make money off it, though.
12: Not yet.
1: All right, not yet. All right, here we go. Question one. The Cardinals and Angels are in the midst of a three-game clash on the West Coast. Who is the second longest tenured member of the Halos behind Mike Trout?
9: That's a good question.
1: Thank you.
9: Let me take the options. I'll narrow it down here.
1: Is it Joe Adell?
9: Maybe.
1: Zach, was it Neto?
13: Neto.
1: Neto. I said it really wrong. Or Reed Detmers.
13: Okay, let me think about this. Reed Detmers was with the Nationals for a while. I think he started with the Nationals. Zach Neto has only been a couple of years. Joe Adell was a rookie, I think, around COVID time. Because we all bought baseball card packs, and I had his rookie. I got his rookie card, wow. Joe Adell's rookie card.
1: You keep that one.
13: Yeah.
1: Walk off hit by pitch.
13: Walk off hit by pitch. I think process elimination here, it's probably Joe Adell, even though he's still a young guy. I'll go Joe Adell, final answer.
12: Question number two. Aaron Judge has not played since May 31st due to a stress fracture in his first right rib. The Yankees captain only hit 9 homers in the shortened 2020 season, leaving this player to lead the way with 22 bombs.
13: Who led baseball at the COVID year in home runs? Is that basically it?
12: The Yankees captain only hit 9 homers in the shortened 2020 season, leaving this player to lead the way with 22 bombs.
13: Options.
12: Is it Giancarlo Stanton, Gary Sanchez, or Luke Voit?
13: Stanton would be too obvious. I do know Luke Voit had some monstrous years for the Yankees, his first like 2 years there. So I'll go Voit. Final answer.
11: Question number three. Carlos Beltran will be the third player to have a Mets logo on his Hall of Fame plaque, following in the footsteps of Mike Piazza. And who else?
13: Mike Piazza, Carlos Beltran, who? What other Met is in the Hall of Fame?
11: So Carlos Beltran will be the third player to have a Mets logo on his Hall of Fame plaque, following in the footsteps of Mike Piazza. And who else?
13: Got to be Tom Seaver. Tom Seaver, final answer.
1: Final question. Last week, Anthony, the Reds announced that they had signed starter Chase Burns to a $105 million contract extension. Where did the All-Star spend his final season of college baseball? Hint. This program is revered for its state-of-the-art pitching lab.
13: Ooh, I don't know. Options. All right.
1: Is it Wake Forest, Louisville, or Alcorn State?
13: I gotta take the outlier. It's gotta be Alcorn State. Give me those Alcorn States. Final answer. I don't know what's their mascot. Marsh, do you know what's up, Red?
1: Nittany Lions.
14: That's Penn State.
13: I don't know.
14: What the hell?
1: That's scary.
13: Aren't they the
1: squirrel? Thanks, Gary. Squirrels?
11: That'd be Acorn.
13: Yeah.
11: Acorn State.
1: Water skiing squirrels.
11: Yeah.
14: They are the Bravehawks.
13: Sure.
11: Mm. Bravehawks. Sounds like a made-up name from a TV show.
1: Yeah, it's like a kid's cartoon. Mm. Welcome to Bravehawk. All right, here we go. Let's start.
14: Bravehawk? Yeah. Sorry. What did you think?
1: All right, let's go question one. The Cardinals and the Angels are in the midst of a 3-game clash on the West Coast. Who is the second longest tenured member of the Halos behind Mike Trout? Will, with the option, said Zach Neto. Anthony, with the option, said Joe Adell. Answer is
12: Joe Adell.
1: Joe Adell. 1-0, Anthony. Let's go to question two. Aaron Judge has not played since May 31st due to a stress fracture in his right rib. The Yankees captain only hit 9 homers in the shortened 2020 season, leaving this player to lead the way with

0: Wake Forest. Damn. Final question here.
1: Wake's also smart, right?
0: You guys have different answers. Carlos Beltran will be the third player to have a Mets logo on his Hall of Fame plaque, following the footsteps of Mike Piazza and who else? Without the options, Will said Daryl Strawberry. Without the options, Anthony said Tom Seaver. If it's Daryl Strawberry, Will's going to win today. If it's Tom Seaver, Anthony holds on for the win. Answer is
2: Tom Seaver.
0: Will.
3: You have chosen poorly. You lose.
0: Will, he got you, man. That's the one question that you caught yourself. You got mad. You caught yourself again. Did you have a different answer?
4: That was bad. I knew as soon as I said it. I was like, it is different.
5: Yeah.
1: It's tough when you're live. Yeah. Mm-hmm. Everybody's watching you, or you feel like everybody's watching you. You're just listening.
4: Well, I'm in an alcove down the street from you guys.
1: Oh.
5: Cool.
1: All right.
4: But... Jamie, I'm 8-57 against you, so.
0: Oh, wow. Okay.
5: He was playing the numbers.
1: 8-57 against you.
0: Oh, man.
1: Well, Will, we appreciate you listening, man. Thanks for listening. Thanks for playing.
4: And then, try again. Let Mark read the text that I sent to you.
1: Okay. All right, fair.
0: Sounds good.
1: Sounds good. Thanks, Will. Take care.
4: Thank you.
1: All right. Thank you.
0: Take care, buddy.
1: All right. Good stuff.
0: Good job,
1: there.
0: Anthony.
1: Thank you. That's tough, though. You get thinking about Mets and all that, and Daryl Strawberry.
5: Strawberry's pretty good answer. Popped up in his head.
1: True.
5: As soon as he said it, he said, oh! Like, really? as soon as he said final answer, he said, oh! Yeah. He knew, and then he didn't even hear the next question, because I think he was still focusing
1: processing
5: on the question.
1: Yeah. That. Yeah, that's what I bet. Hey. Been there.
5: Yeah, we all have.
1: Sports Six Pack Part 1 coming up. 314-399-9646. The Air Comfort Services Tax Line. 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
13: The legendary Fast Eddie at Fast Eddie's Bon Air and St. Louis baseball legend Jason Isringhausen.
14: Hey, buddy, have you came over and looked at the new Eddie at Fast Eddie's? I finally got a new item. You know, it's been decades.
15: Decade? More like 40 years to figure out how to put a piece of shrimp on there with your steak.
14: I've known you for 40 years. You could have said something. Well, who'd have thought the Elwood could even get better? But we did it. We went and we made the Eddie. It's a foot-long serving, sir.
15: Not that I needed another reason to bring the whole gang down there. I'm still going to order those big Elwoods, the succulent peel and eat shrimp, the hot chick on a stick, and that famous Fast Eddie burger. And I'm always going to get one of those ice-cold frosty ones and listen to that live music on that patio every afternoon and evening.
14: Well, I just love adding another great item for everybody to come over and enjoy. When you come on over the beautiful Clark Bridge and look at the picturesque Mississippi River.
15: Picturesque. That's very eloquent.
14: Thank you very much.
15: Well, like Mr. Shannon says, if you're 21 and in the mood, come on over to picturesque.

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10: All right, our sports six pack is ready to rock. Question one here, Marsh.
3: Please. Question number one.
11: All righty, from the Water Boy. Who in the fast lane gets upset the most when you are behind schedule or don't get to a topic you really wanted to discuss that day? Brad Thompson is not an acceptable answer.
12: There's an easy answer.
11: I'll answer that for you.
10: Hold on, can we go on three?
12: Yeah. I'm sorry. Wait. No, that's my opinion.
13: Do we go 3-2-1 or 1-2-3?
10: Either Let's
13: or.
10: Go 3-2-1.
12: Okay.
10: 3-2-1.
11: Marsh.
10: Yeah, Marsh, 100%.
12: Oh, yeah.
10: Marsh gets ticked off the most about, like, the show etiquette, would you say? Kind of show...
11: Details.
10: Sometimes our breaks are shorter than we anticipate, or sometimes we got to do a combo platter of, you know, getting water, like refilling the water and going to the bathroom. And if our breaks are only 3 minutes or something like that, one of us is typically late. And that could be frustrating for a guy like Marsh, who gets very little bathroom breaks throughout the course of a show. Often has to hold his bladder in.
11: I have to go pee like
13: that.
11: As we
13: Well,
11: speak.
13: That was a while that Anthony made him wear a Depend and told him, don't you ever leave that board.
12: Deal with it.
13: You did. And then we did have a show meeting, and we said that he was allowed one bathroom break. We'd put in a couple extra PSAs so that he could go pee.
10: I still think that was a little light on your part.
13: What?
10: He had the diaper on.
12: I mean, he was going to be fine.
10: He was going to be fine.
13: It's just that after like multiple times of going in said diaper, it gets messy. And smelly in the studio.
12: You know, stop drinking so much.
10: Thank you, CD.
12: That's what Anthony said.
10: Yep.
12: Like water, he did.
13: Remember, Marsh used to have that big thing of water?
12: Yeah.
13: And now he's only allowed one little water bottle, and that is to ration the amount of times he has to pee.
12: Still probably too much. Need the smaller cups that you put the ketchup in. You know, when you go to the restaurant and just use it as a shooter.
13: Or just a little wet sponge and just drip it in. There you go.
10: Yeah.
13: Just enough to keep him alive. Anthony?
10: Best damn producer in the world, though, right now.
11: Oh, thanks.
10: It's the details.
11: Details matter.
10: Details matter.
13: Just enough.
10: Just enough. Yep.
13: You'll be fine.
10: Yeah. Anyways, no, it's definitely Marsh.
11: 100% me.
10: Yeah. Marsh will get ticked too, just a little peek behind the curtain. If like we get into a topic but we get sidetracked.
11: It depends.
10: And then we don't eventually get back on the road and
12: it's every day. Generally. With us.
13: Yeah, but at this point, Marsh, you should just expect it.
12: I mean,
10: I think he does.
12: I don't know, man.
10: Doesn't mean he's not ticked off, but I think he expects it.
12: But if you expect it, you would think that maybe not be as
10: I think he wants us to just be better.
12: Is that what it is?
10: Yeah, he wants us to just be better. So yeah, still
12: all
10: has,
12: of us are or just
10: still has the
13: he's
10: high
13: been a
10: expectations.
13: Part of the show for years now. He knows that this is what we are.
12: I don't know. Maybe he does have higher aspirations for us.
10: That's what I'm saying. You know, he has higher expectations.
12: As good as it's gonna get, fellas. Yeah. Like, why the hell is he still mad?
13: I don't know.
12: He's like, be better at this radio thing. We're like, nah, we're good, dude.
13: Wait, these mics are on?
11: I think it really started when you guys wanted 2 6-packs instead of one.
13: He's still mad about that.
12: He's still bothered by that. About that.
10: Not now.
13: Not mad. No,
10: not
13: right now.
10: Not in the middle of summer.
11: Huh? Huh? Definitely That's need two right. 6-packs.
10: Yeah. Not in the middle of summer. He's good with it now.
12: Yeah.
10: Mm-hmm. All right. Question two. Good question, Waterboy.
11: Yeah.
5: Question number two.
11: All righty. From the 636, who's more valuable at the trade deadline currently? Rank them. Dustin May, JoJo Romero, Riley O'Brien.
10: I thought you were going
13: to... More valuable on the fast lane? Yes.
12: That actually would be a valid question. If we had to rank it based on, like, 1 through 4.
10: Let's not do that.
13: Let's not do that.
10: Let's not do that. We're all valuable. I'm fine with it. No, we're all valuable. You know, we all spend time at 1 and 4, you know?
13: We do.
10: I think it's Riley O'Brien out of those three. You said O'Brien, Dustin May, and who?
11: JoJo.
10: Yeah, I think it's O'Brien. Guy with closer stuff, obviously, all-star closer.
12: Yeah.
10: And Jamie, I did look it up. He's still tied. National League save leader. Yeah. So, yeah. Yep, it's Riley.
12: Ditto.
10: Ditto. All right. Well, we'll roll over.
12: Oh, sorry.
10: Sorry, my bad.
11: Carry on. I got to pee. And I forgot the diaper.
13: It's not your pee time.
12: Yeah, you got an hour and a half before that can take place.
10: Part two of the Sports 6-Pack is next on 101 ESPN.
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11: 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They look to bounce back against the Angels with Matthew Liberatore on the mound. First pitch is at 8:38. 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
10: 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Kerry Davis, Jane Rivers, and Anthony Stalter. 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
24: Question number three.
11: All right, from Grant Francis Fan Club. If the SEC added NCAA hockey, it would be the biggest thing for the sport since what?
13: I don't know. That's tough to say. SEC does have some club hockey going on.
11: Mm-hmm.
13: I don't think it's impossible that that does happen somewhere in the future.
11: Yeah, there's a lot of fans for those ACHA teams when they play down there. They get a good turnout fan-wise.
13: Arkansas has a pretty good program. Alabama's got something going on down there now. I know Mizzou's got a program. If these universities, these colleges, wanted to pour some resources into it, that an SEC conference could really turn the college hockey world upside down. Mm-hmm. I mean, what kid wouldn't want to go down to, let's say, Georgia and play ice hockey rather than being in a northern state somewhere where it's freezing cold and maybe that school that you're at doesn't have a good football team either. Maybe experience of going to college is a lot better down in an SEC state or team. I don't know what it would be compared to or big as. I don't have a direct comparable. It could change the landscape of college hockey. It would take about 5 or 6 years to get there. But, you know, and that depends too. Like some of these colleges who have all these resources as far as NIL money is concerned, if they took a fraction of that, because most of the hockey programs are not using a lot of NIL money. I talked to a number of players who are significant players in college hockey, and they're making money, but nothing like what we're hearing about in football. So if one of these schools had an alumni or friends of the program that were hockey players or big hockey fans and they decided to pour a bunch of resources into the school for NIL money and to recruit hockey players, that transfer portal works the same way for hockey as it does for football.
10: Yeah.
13: You could build a couple of teams pretty quickly. It'd be fun.
11: I guess to answer the question, maybe it would be the biggest thing since the NCAA allowing CHL players to play college hockey after playing major junior.
13: Yeah, and that goes hand in hand with what I just said, too. If you got a CHL player, so the Canadian Hockey League, all the junior leagues up there, if you got a guy that is drafted even, but mostly undrafted, let's say 19 years old, he's finishing out his high school, you could say, hey, look, man, forget the NHL dream right now. Right now. Come down and play college hockey for the next 3 years or 4 years. Give you this much NIL money. And then you get another 3 or 4 years of development so that when you're a free agent coming out of college, NHL teams have a really well-rounded player. Because I do believe the college hockey route is the best preparation for a hockey player these days. So if you could go play junior hockey in Canada with the hope of being drafted at 18 years old and kind of see where things go from there.
10: Right.
13: If that doesn't happen, you can extend your playing career with a really good chance of playing pro hockey at the end of it by going to play for a college hockey team.
11: There's a lot of good NHL players that were undrafted and they've made good careers out of it.
13: And even guys who are drafted now. You got players that are up in junior hockey and then they're leaving that to go play U.S. college because the NHL team is saying, hey, look, we think your development's better over here and you'll actually be in the NHL faster if you do it this way.
10: Yeah. Well said.
26: Question number 4.
11: From the 636, could you see Nolan Gorman playing in Asia in a couple of years if he keeps struggling in the minors? I know they have a power drought in the NPB and covet guys like him.
10: That's an interesting thought. I honestly hadn't even thought about that.
13: I kind of said it yesterday in one of our breaks. I said I could see him playing like Japan or something.
10: Did you? Yeah.
13: Hey, thanks for listening.
1: I heard you say it. I didn't remember who said it, but I did remember.
10: It was during our break?
13: Yeah.
1: Who said it?
10: I wasn't in there. I wasn't in the studio that time. There.
1: How do you know?
13: You were right there. Because, quite honestly, I was actually saying it to you, but at least Carrie was listening.
1: I was listening, and I wasn't even looking at you that time.
13: No, you weren't.
1: Proud of me.
13: That says something.
1: Yeah.
13: Says anyways.
10: I wasn't even here yesterday, so it's not possible. Nolan Gorman.
13: Yeah, I know you were.
10: I could see him be. I mean, look, we've seen players before. Do you guys remember, who was it, Eric Thames? For the Brewers,
13: yeah,
10: he went and played overseas and completely reconstructed his swing, got his confidence back, and came back and had a couple of good seasons in MLB. So it is possible. Again, I can't go too deep into this because I really hadn't thought about it, but it is an interesting thought. So I'll say yes, it's a possibility.
26: Question number 5.
11: From the 314, look, I'm not expecting the Cardinals to do much if they squeak in the playoffs, but I have a feeling they still have a crazy regular season run in them. 60-something games left. There's going to be a 25-game stretch in there that's going to be convincing enough to pull everyone back on the wagon. Maybe 18-7 or 19-6. Make an argument for it and against it.
1: Well, I mean, the argument for it is I don't think they've lost more than 4 games in a row this year, have they?
10: Mm-mm.
1: Still stands. So it's a possibility that they could go on a bit of a winning streak. It would require, I mean, better pitching in the bullpen, being able to sustain a lead, and having guys hit with runners in scoring position. But I do think that they have a team that can put together a pretty good 15-game stretch. 25 is a nice stretch, but
10: I think the case for it is they repeat what they did in the first half. It's the timely hitting, it's the overcoming their weaknesses and winning more series than they lose. And to Gary's point, not getting into those sustained funks. Worst case scenario or case against it is they're finally being exposed right now, and their true weaknesses are going to sink them. Mm-hmm. The timely hitting won't be there. The starting pitching will start to fray, and the bullpen remains a weakness that they don't address.
26: Question number 6.
11: Jamie's Vacation Speedo wants to know, who do you see as a dark horse to make the Blues starting lineup this season? If there is one.
1: There is a season?
13: No.
10: No, there's a dark horse.
1: Oh.
10: good question.
13: It's tough because they've added so many pieces now. There's actually too many pieces of the puzzle at this point that I still think the Blues have some kind of move to make. Just, I think they've got like 16 forwards under one-way contract.
11: Could Oscar Sundquist be one of those players? Like, I don't expect him to be... He has the two-way contract. I don't expect him to be in the starting lineup. But if one of those other younger players doesn't prove themselves early, they just go with the veteran who has been there and done that, and they can start the season off with him in one of those roles because of how short the preseason is. Could that be a dark horse? I know he's been with the team for a while, but...
13: Yeah, I mean, I guess it could be. Barring a serious injury to a player or two, I don't know if Oscar's part of the starting or the opening day lineup.
11: Yeah, I don't expect him to be.
13: You know, a dark horse that showed a lot of promise coming out of junior, played very well for Springfield last year in the playoffs when he came in halfway through, is Adam Juracek. You know, maybe he shows that he's further along than Logan Mailloux is right now. Even though Logan Mailloux has a couple of years of pro under his belt, doesn't mean there can't be a guy that's better than him at this point. Maybe that's your dark horse, is Adam Juracek. I don't think Carbonneau's the guy. He's going to have to be a top six forward, and I don't see him breaking the top six right now. Otto Stenberg, he's already got time here, and the dance floor, again, is very crowded. I don't know if I would call him a dark horse to make the team. It's going to be tough. It's going to be tough for Steiner and everybody, Monty, as they try to whittle through so many players that are still available for them.
10: 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We've got a lineup, so we'll play the lineup game next.
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3: I'm John Morgan of Morgan & Morgan. 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

0: game here in the Fast Lane on 101 ESPN as the Cardinals continue their series with the Angels, and they're going to get a win today, guys.
1: That didn't sound like you were very sure.
0: Well, I said win up. It threw me off.
1: You did a little bit.
0: Yeah. Because I was saying line up.
2: We know what you meant.
0: Thank you, Kerry.
2: Yeah, man.
0: Appreciate you, man.
2: We say words all day, man, and when you talk as much as we do,
0: they're tough.
2: You're bound to say something, call someone your own name.
1: Shit happens.
2: You know,
0: read a word, say it's not spelled right when in fact it is.
2: You know, I mean, yeah. Heck. Mm-hmm. Anything right. Happens.
0: Walbert Urena is the starter for the Angels. He's a RHP.
2: Wally.
0: Yeah. Wally Urena. Mm.
1: Who's starting for the Cardinals?
2: Thank you, Jamie.
0: Matthew Liberatore.
1: Whatever. Doesn't matter who plays. Alrighty. Start for Fermin and Torres.
0: Show us J.J. Weatherholt.
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5: What's your favorite position?
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5: That's cool with me. 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
1: Yvonne? No, I said I thought maybe he was due for a rest.
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7: He's not some magic star.
8: What? You're insane. He's a huge star at this specific sliver of time.
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9: That one touched the ground. That one touched the ground.
10: 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What's going on there?
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12: 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What have we here?
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0: Well done.
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2: Shortstop. That's right. Now and forever. Forever and ever. Shortstop.
3: We aren't in the top 10.
4: Wait. This is bullshit. He's the best in the business.
5: Best arm in baseball.
0: Okay, so Matthew Liberatore, I believe the last two outings that he's had that were successful, Herrera has caught those games.
6: Mm-hmm.
0: So one would have to think
6: Herrera's the catcher.
0: Herrera would be catching today.
6: I agree.
0: Which makes us wonder who might be the DH, because it's not a lefty on the bump, which would be automatically our guy Velasquez. So who is our DH today?
6: Our DH today.
0: Is it
6: today.
0: Burley and Blaze Jordan's playing first?
6: Could
0: done
6: be.
0: That a couple times.
6: Yeah, it could be.
0: So just before we get into the last three, I just want to make sure that
6: smart,
0: the information is available.
6: Very smart for you to think that. Churcher? I still think it's Church.
0: I still think it's Church.
6: Yeah. Show us Nathan Church.
7: I believe in the Church of Baseball. I've tried all the major religions and most of the minor ones.
0: Boy, he got a raw deal yesterday. Flying around into second base, off the bag just for a split second. But, you know, that's why you tell the youngsters, Anthony, to hold the tag until the play is over, because you just don't know.
8: Yeah. Anthony got bothered by that. I could tell in his eyes.
6: Yeah, I mean, it's not the...
8: Anyway, slide first guy.
6: It's not like what it was intended for.
8: The replay?
6: The replay.
8: I disagree. No. I think replay was to get the call right, Anthony, and the call was made
6: whatever,
8: correctly.
6: Dude.
8: Sorry.
6: Whose side are you on, the Halos or the Cardinals?
8: Just saying.
6: Nathan Church flies over the bag, makes his big-time hustle play, flies over the bag, and now he's punished
0: clearly,
6: for it.
0: He's clearly safe.
8: He was...
0: It's not like he overran the bag.
8: He was clearly out. Because his body and every part of his body came off of the bag.
0: We know now that Carey likes all L.A. teams.
6: No kidding.
8: No, I love...
6: Even the one from Anaheim, California, San Diego.
0: They got a pretty neat ballpark.
6: San Jose.
0: I think overdone with big rocks and everything, but it looks kind of cool.
8: You guys don't want the answer correct.
0: We just don't want to hear...
6: We want our answer.
0: Yeah, thank you, Anthony.
8: Sorry.
0: Thank you. Sorry.
6: Not interested in all the answers.
8: Not interested in the truth.
6: No.
8: Just the truth that you want.
0: Handle the
6: That's
0: truth.
6: Correct.
0: I think this is Blaze Jordan.
6: I do too.
0: Show us Blaze Jordan.
9: It was Johnny Hopkins and Sloan Kettering, and they were blazing that up every day.
8: I think we still got the same problem. Who's batting ninth?
0: Is it Crooks just as a DH?
8: I mean,
0: left-handed bat?
8: He's,
0: What other left-handed bat do you have?
8: Torres,
0: but is he going to be a DH, or does he play... Does he play right field and Walker plays DH today?
8: I doubt that.
0: I'm trying.
8: Mm. So I appreciate your effort.
6: Who do you think it is?
8: He said Crooks. I just said I don't know if it's Crooks.
0: I'm thinking Crooks is a DH with a righty on the bump.
6: Who realistically could hit ninth? I agree it could be Crooks. I don't think it's Páez, because like we said, Herrera's going to catch, so why would you have Páez as your DH?
8: Maybe it's Fermín then. Maybe Fermín is DHing because you don't want to see him play the field anymore.
6: Yeah, that's true.
8: Like, Anthony hates watching this guy play in the field.
6: I do.
0: What if he is playing in the field?
6: But he's still in the lineup.
0: The DH,
8: then Anthony's going to do his double scoop.
6: Yeah,
8: eyeball.
6: I'm not. Then I refuse to watch that.
8: Double scoop eyeball.
6: I will absolutely boycott tonight's game if Fermín's in the field. I will.
0: What do we think then, guys?
6: Who else do we have here? Crooks,
8: Velasquez.
6: Velasquez, probably not nine.
0: I'm just thinking of a left-handed bat.
6: Torres
0: or Crooks here.
6: I think it's either Crooks, Fermín, or Torres. Those are the three. I don't think it's going to be anybody else.
8: I don't think it's Crooks.
6: Okay.
8: I would say it's probably Fermín.
0: One, two, three right-handed bats in a row.
8: Yeah, Ollie doesn't do that anymore.
0: He kind of still does. Because Walker goes third and Burley goes fourth or fifth when it's flipped around.
8: All right, well, go with Crooks then.
6: Jamie, you make the decision. We have your full support.
0: All right. Well, you know what? Shoot or shoot. Show us Jimmy Crooks.
10: You're wrong.
0: Yeah, right.
8: You want to go Torres? Or you want to go
0: this
8: for
0: me? This is going to be the one we might end up running downhill.
8: I think it's for me.
6: Go for it.
8: Show us Jose for me.
10: You are so wrong.
6: Come on, guys. It's obviously, clearly, and it always was, show us Brian, I get picked off at first base in crucial moments. Torres.
11: Hello, Brian.
12: Welcome to the big show.
6: I thought it was for me, too. All right, we're on it, Marsh.
0: This plays out.
1: All right, leading off, second baseman J.J. Weatherholt batting second and catching. Ivan Herrera batting third. Your first baseman, Alec Burleson. Your cleanup hitter in right field is Jordan Walker. Batting fifth in left field, Lars Nootbaar. Batting sixth, the shortstop, Mason Wynn. Batting seventh, playing center field is Nathan Church. Batting eighth, third baseman, Blaze Jordan. And batting ninth, the designated hitter, Brian Torres.
0: That's weird. That's a weird one.
3: Back.
5: I don't believe what I just saw.
11: Home run.
6: All right, Marsh, you're still in the lead here, champ.
1: Yeah, tonight I am going to go with Jordan Walker.
6: Wow. Boy, oh boy, you got a little nerf. Give me Newt.
0: Give me Burley.
8: Give me J.J. Weatherholt.
6: All right, Marsh, who has 20 points and leads us, took Jordan Walker. I have 16 points. I took Lars Taylor, Tatsui Nootbaar. Jamie has 13 points. He took Alec Burleson. And CD has 9 points, looking to get in the double digits with J.J. Weatherholt. Your biggest question of the day is next on 101 ESPN.
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6: 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Jamie, Carrie, Anthony, and here's Andrew Marsh.
1: All right, guys, on Friday, we had the conversation surrounding what the worst case scenario would be for the Cardinals, and we laid out what those could be. And with the Cardinals seemingly being exposed, we talked about that earlier in the show, losing in terrible ways, along with their trade assets not being that great as of late. Is this the worst case scenario? The Cardinals continue to lose and the trade pieces lose value.
3: Oh, man.
8: I would say no. I don't think that there is a worst case scenario.
6: You still don't.
8: In the year of our Lord of 2026.
6: I've heard that, and I've heard it before. But for, I've been listening to a podcast where it's a sports writer who says it all the time. Anytime he mentions a year, it's the year of our Lord 1996. And it's so funny that you just brought that up.
8: I just don't think that there's a worst case scenario.
6: So you still don't think there's a worst case scenario?
8: I don't think there is a worst case scenario, man. There is no such thing for this team this year.
6: All right, so let me
3: they're
6: ask.
3: They've surpassed it.
8: They are. We did this last week. We had the conversation. I gave the analogy of a company that had projections to make X amount of dollars by the fourth quarter, mm-hmm. and they surpassed that number by the end of the second quarter.
6: Yep.
8: You're playing. That's the Cardinals. The expectations for an entire season. Not that, maybe not the number of wins, but the expectations of how it should look. What you wanted answered. You wanted to know, can Victor Scott play every day in center field? So far, no, he can't. He's not here. Can Nolan Gorman play every day at third base? Nope, he's not here. Get him out of here. Can Jordan Walker play every day in right field? You know what? Oh, goodness, he's an all-star. Yeah, he sure can. Can Alec Burleson be a really good first baseman? We know he can hit. Well, yep, you know what? He can do this every single day. How about J.J. Weatherholt? Can he play at this level? Whoa, he just got $100 million to say he can.
6: Mm-hmm.
8: Like, the answers, the questions that you've had, are all of them answered? No. Well, actually, probably yes.
3: Because
8: even when
3: closer.
8: You look at the bullpen, the answers are there as well. Can all of these guys play? Hell no. We're going to have to fix some of it. Yes, Anthony, you got your hand raised. Please go.
6: If that's the case, then why wouldn't the expectations change?
8: The expectations for the season were set prior to the season.
6: But we've answered
8: them. And you've
6: them.
8: Already surpassed what I believe those expectations are. So the question was, what was the question? Sorry.
6: Worst case scenario.
8: Yeah. You've already surpassed the expectations.
3: And I'll go one step further. CD, I agree with you. I'll go one step further. The timing of this right now is not the worst case scenario. Any team that's been interested in any of your players, they're going to look at the body of work. And so if there's a player that dips right now in his production, it's not going to massively change his trade value. Even Dustin May, teams are foolish enough to go back and see what it looked like when it was good, and teams will convince themselves that we can consistently get that version of this player.
6: Your Honor, I think what the prosecution is failing to realize here is that the expectations have shifted, and they have admitted it in their own words.
3: Anthony,
6: the questions
3: hasn't said
6: have
3: a word
6: been,
3: about expectations.
6: You had your chance.
3: No, I didn't, because now you're trying to twist the narrative.
6: You had your chance.
3: I've said it for weeks now. The Cardinals have had a plan in place in spring training, and they're going to see that plan through.
6: Ladies and gentlemen of the jury, Kerry Davis is the one that said the expectations or the questions that we all had at the start of the offseason have already been answered. Well, then, if they've already been answered, I'm sorry, and the expectations have changed.
3: For who? Haven't.
8: For you, the fan.
6: For the fan.
8: For you, the fan.
6: I rest my case.
8: The Cardinals.
3: Well, we're answering it.
8: What,
3: the Cardinals.
8: What case have you rested, man?
6: I rest my case.
8: The hell case is that?
3: And he doesn't have one.
8: Nothing.
3: That's what you do when you don't have a case.
8: just because you say I rest my case doesn't mean you actually made a case to rest.
6: Your Honor, the people have been hurt.
3: It's a strategy. He's trying to make us think we failed at communicating what we had to say by leaving that doubt in the air. Meanwhile,
8: come
3: he's
8: on,
3: the
8: man.
3: One that ran out of things to say, so he's done. I've been down this road before, Anthony.
8: I don't think he said
3: I've
8: anything.
3: I've used that strategy.
8: The hell is he talking about?
6: In all seriousness, my expectations did change because I feel like some of those questions were answered.
8: So you think if that they should be an all a playoff team and then nothing other than that?
6: No.
8: You don't want to hear it because you're going to be pissed off. Because you have your expectations. No. Because initially, you didn't expect crap from them. Mm-mm. Then they showed up and played well. Now you expect crap from them.
6: No. The question was about worst case scenarios. And you said there is no worst case scenario. That's what I disagree with. I think the worst case scenario is we just spent 3 months watching them be exciting, be something that it's entertaining. And even though that did... Even though they have already exceeded our expectations, doesn't mean now my expectations as a fan don't change.
3: I can't go back. That's on you, the fan.
6: That's fine. Yeah, you can put it on me. But on April, yeah, you're right. I probably had the least the lowest expectations out of the four of us. I think Marsh had the highest expectations. I think you two had the second expectations that were pretty low, and then right slightly below, I was me. But the fact of the matter is that this team has been much better than what we thought. And I agree, Kerry, with some of your points about J.J. Weatherholt is the real deal. I think Jordan Walker is the real deal. That's information that has changed. So, yeah, my opinion has changed on the Cardinals. So I think the worst-case scenario is that what we saw in the first half wasn't really real. That's the worst-case scenario. Because now... Even though it's a developmental year, just because you call it a developmental year doesn't mean there's actually development going on.
8: When you say, what would you be saying is not real from the first part of the season? Is it Jordan Walker? Is it J.J. Weatherholt?
6: Yeah.
8: Is it Alec Burleson? Is it Ivan Herrera? Is it, like, what are you saying? Because as a
6: team. I'm talking about the second half.
8: As a team.
6: The whole second half.
8: Oh. This is who they have been.
6: Mm-hmm.
8: Like, we've complained about the bullpen since the opening series, like since the season started. That ain't changed.
6: Right.
8: So to continue to complain about it.
6: But if nothing changes, then we're not talking about the worst case scenario. Right?
8: Agreed.
6: If there is a worst, but what is the worst case scenario? You say there is no worst case scenario. Mine would be this thing completely falls apart. How it looks, I guess, doesn't really matter.
8: But that's what I'm asking you. When you say it falls, I'm sorry, Jan. When you say it falls completely apart, what are we talking about? The players?
6: I don't really care.
8: The team, because the team is what they have been all year.
6: The team, but there is a scenario in which Jordan Walker and J.J. Weatherholt continue to play well, and the team gets significantly worse, and it wouldn't just be the bullpen.
8: And that's a worst case scenario?
1: Well, yeah, because
6: I think so.
1: Like, heading into, let's say they play next season.
6: I do.
1: Just because you have two guys in your lineup that are consistent and the other seven plus pitchers are not, how are you becoming a better team incrementally over the next 3 to 4 years?
8: Yeah, because those guys ain't going to be here.
1: Well,
6: this entire season was just about J.J. Weatherholt and Jordan Walker?
8: No, but the entire season, in my opinion, was to see what guys could be here and what guys could not.
6: Mm-hmm.
8: And the guys that are not here any longer are not here because there were people that could replace those guys. To me, what I see is the reason why people keep complaining about the bullpen because you keep watching them every day, but that's because no one is here to replace them. So you have to deal with what you have until there is a replacement to remove them from that situation.
6: CD, I agree. The bullpen sucked, to your point, in the first half. So it's not like my expectations have changed for the bullpen. So, okay, Jamie, you're exasperated right now. You're disgusted with me. You're disgusted with Marsh.
3: No.
6: And honestly, you haven't said a damn word because we keep cutting you off.
8: So as I was saying now.
3: Look, even if from... look, and I understand what you're saying about it, looking at it from a fan's perspective.
6: Mm-hmm.
3: I try to remove myself from fandom just because sometimes fandom blinds us to what the process truly is for 100%. Said team. Blues, Cardinals, name your team, doesn't matter. And when I look at this, I don't see it being worst case scenario, because even if they nosedive in the second half, this season primarily was to get answers, collect data on what you currently have. It was a build season. They didn't want to say rebuild. They said it's a build season. That's why Matthew Liberatore, They keep rolling him out there because they need to know for sure what he is.
6: Sure.
3: So why Herrera is catching again this year. They need to know, can this guy catch? Is he better than Páez? We're seeing some examples where he's better than Páez, not only behind the plate, but also at in the batter's box as well. So even if it's, I don't want to say nosedives, if it doesn't go according to plan, you will still be accruing answers as to what you need to do in the offseason, players you need to focus on developing, players that need to go goodbye, guys that you give up on, like the Gormans. I'm not saying giving up, but guys that you move on from for a short-term Gorman, Victor Scott. Like, so I don't think there's a worst-case scenario in a season where you were looking for answers as a first-year front office guy in Heim Bloom.
6: So I think to your main point, and I'm so sorry that Kerry kept cutting you off, because I think I think your main point is that it's the separator between fans and
3: 100%.
6: If I looked at it from Bloom and the Cardinals front office, I'm with you guys. But I was looking at it from a fan perspective.
3: And that's fine.
6: Similar to like the World Cup, was there some strides that was made for the team, for Team USA? 100%. But watching Kristen Pulisic and those band of cowards out there not actually try to win a soccer match.
8: Brothers.
6: No, what did I say?
8: Band of cowards.
6: Let me try again. Okay. Watching Kristen Pulisic and those absolute no effort, poor attitude player. Was it better?
8: Mm-mm. I'm getting closer. It's not. It's getting further away.
3: I think he's actually going. He's
6: watching them. Get absolutely run by a superior club that ain't probably even that great was really disappointing as a fan. But if I take a step back, I can also look at big picture and say, there's some strides made, barely.
1: So my question was more so from like Bloom's perspective, where you head into this season thinking, okay, it's not going to be a great year. It could be like we're going to still try and be competitive, and they've done that up until this point, and maybe it continues. But there's also pieces out there that we can trade away to acquire more younger talent to feed into our system. So in the next X amount of years, those guys will be ready. And if those pieces are not commanding what you intended them to be in return, so like you signed Dustin May to ultimately trade him.
6: Yeah.
1: But if he's not doing that well and another team is like, and I know Jamie brought up, well, some team might do it. Well, maybe they won't. We talked about it last week about some of these front offices are a little risk adverse. So if they don't want to risk anything by bringing in Dustin May, who's up until this point always injured throughout his career, they'd be like, you know what? We really don't need this guy. And then ultimately, you don't get anything for him. So like that, is that the worst case scenario? Look, Riley O'Brien, Jojo Romero, same kind of.
6: Mm-hmm.
3: I think those guys' stock is fine. I question Dustin Mays more than I do Jojo and O'Brien. Teams are more apt to take a risk on a bullpen arm. If they're going to get a starter, it's because they believe it's a guy that can help them in a playoff push or in a playoff series. And I don't know if anybody really believes Dustin May was ever going to be that, even when the Cardinals signed him. And I don't know if he's going to be that moving forward. Sometimes things work out, sometimes they don't. I don't think it's a worst-case scenario. I think it's maybe not as optimal as you wanted it to be, and it would have been a lot nicer if Dustin May pitched a little bit better. But, you know, if he pitches great and your team is terrible, that might help you. Might help you, because now, you know, the fans' expectations, to Anthony's point earlier, is changed, and so now the team is in a playoff spot, and you have Dustin May in this situation. You want to trade him and get the most you can. And it may not be what you thought you were going to get originally, but is it a loss for the Cardinals to have signed him? I don't think so.
6: The other thing is, too, and Kara, I don't know if you were going to say this. The other thing is, and I understand your question.
1: Yeah.
6: If you're Heim Bloom, you can't calculate that. You know, when you sign him, yeah, your hopes might get up. Hey, this guy pitches well. Best case scenario, I guess, to your question, best case scenario is he pitches like a stud and I sell him to the highest bidder at the deadline. Right. Worst case scenario is he gets hurt and I can't trade him. And this would have just kind of been a wasted season to some degree with Dustin May. So, yes, I guess his trade value. The worst case scenario is you can't trade him.
15: but I do think they'll be able to.
8: The thing that I was going to say is, if you're thinking that you're going to trade away Dustin May and get something in return that is going to, like, if you don't value that player, other organizations don't value him that way either. So you're probably not getting something in return that is going to help you right now. It's probably going to be something that's going to help you in the future, or may not ever help you. So it's
0: definitely going to be a prospect.
8: It's not going to be, you trade Dustin May and he becomes their third starter and you get their fifth starter in return. Like, no. They, more than likely, it's going to be a prospect that is years away from actually helping your organization in some form or fashion.
1: Well, you just talk about expectations changing. I'm just looking at it from as the season has progressed. Dustin May, a month ago, probably gets you a lot more than what he will command at the trade deadline once it comes.
6: Yeah.
1: And the Cardinals were winning at that point. Now they're not.
6: Yes. So the worst case scenario is you have assets that you can trade at the deadline that continue to lose value the closer you get to the deadline. Yes.
1: Mm-hmm. Yeah.
6: Yeah. And just from a general standpoint, that would be it. But your assets get worse.
0: You also can't forget that part of the reason you signed Dustin May is not just because you thought, I'm going to sign this guy so we could trade him. He took a spot in your rotation because you didn't have another arm.
6: Very true. So no matter what, you've gotten to use a
0: usable pitcher.
6: That's a great point.
0: For, you know, at least up until the trade deadline.
6: Yeah.
0: And now if Quinn Matthews comes up.

0: 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I believe.
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13: 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We got Kevin on the line. He's a new listener, and he's about to go on a streak. Big streak here. What's up, Kev?
14: How's it going?
13: It's good. Appreciate you playing. Thanks for joining us, and thanks for listening. Marsh, latest streaks.
15: Ooh, Carrie's got a streak of four, and all of us are back to zero.
13: What? That doesn't make sense. The Cardinals got a bunch of hits. Oh, no.
15: No.
13: They hit batters last night. All right, so CD first, man. Kevin is second, and then the rest of us bums are after that.
16: You said it, not me. Give me JJ. Weatherholt.
13: Okay. Kevin?

0: I will say a blind squirrel finds a nut every once in a while, so I will take Alec Burleson.
1: Oh, wow.
2: Burley, all right. Who's up next, Marsh? You have the spreadsheet.
3: That would be... You can go, Anthony. We're tied, so...
2: I'll take Walker.
3: That's who I wanted.
2: Sorry, Marsh.
3: No, I'm kidding.
2: You got the home run.
3: All right. Let's go with Blaze Jordan.
2: Blaze Jordan. All
1: Give
2: right.
1: me Ivan Herrera.
2: Okay. Somebody's going to get knocked out here. CD's got JJ Burleson. JJ Weatherholt. Kevin's got Alec Burleson. I have Jordan Walker. Marsh has Blaze Jordan. And Jamie just took Ivan Herrera. Kevin, good luck to you, man.
0: Thanks. Good luck to you all.
2: Appreciate you.
1: Thanks,
2: thank you.
1: Appreciate it.
2: And we will. Kevin. We will talk to you tomorrow.
0: I'm counting on it.
2: All right. There you go.
3: We got an early game.
2: We will talk to you on Thursday.
3: So we could probably get it done. We could probably get it done before, though.
1: So. Well, Marshy, now you're sending confusing signals.
4: Yeah, man, what are we doing?
2: Kevin's going to be ready by his phone.
1: Yeah, Kevin, just stay ready, buddy.
0: I'll be ready. I'll be ready.
2: All right, good man. All right. Thank you, Kev.
0: Thank you.
2: From Beat the Streak to Bet the Board.

0: All right, Marsh. Latest standings. Please.
1: All right, Anthony, you are still in the lead with 6 points. Jamie and I have 5 points, and Carrie has 4. Finally broke that streak that he had, that losing streak.
2: Oh, wow.
0: Snap that skid, Carrie.
3: Oh, Carrie.
4: Finally. Mm-hmm. Took a while.
0: Give me those Milwaukee Brewers. And I got Marsh and Jamie on that one. Brewers, -141. You know they're going to beat those Mets.
3: Real scumbag for that, by the way.
0: 3 Hall of Famers. Tom Seaver. Mike Piazza. Carlos Beltran. Not the straw.
3: He's close, though. Should be.
0: Mm.
3: Yeah, I don't know about that. Man, he's close. 8-time All-Star. He's an 8-time All-Star. Why did you look at me like that?
5: I don't know. Get stuff in your beard.
0: Mm-hmm. No, you didn't. He just made it up.
3: No, I didn't.
0: Oh, did you? My bad. Jamie, nice work. We're good friends.
3: Cottage cheese.
5: Yeah.
3: You're a catcher.
5: Thank you.
1: All right.
3: Marshy.
1: I'm going to go with Justin Robleski. 6-plus strikeouts tonight. -109.
0: Okay. Good work.
5: Give me Ronaldo Lopez and the Atlanta Braves on the money line, -149.
0: Going back to that well. I like it.
5: I think they're good for one more.
0: Okay.
5: Timmy Tightpants on the bump for the Padres. So.
0: Oh. You used to like him.
5: I used to. He's not very good anymore, though.
0: Actually, did you ever?
5: I didn't really like him.
0: Yeah.
5: He had those super tight pants, and I couldn't understand why. Like, the look, maybe, but functionality, probably not.
0: I don't know, but even
5: maximum
0: the look.
5: Maximum extension? Like,
0: yeah, no, I don't like it.
5: It's holding you back a little bit.
0: Agreed. Completely agree. Carrie?
4: Let me give me... Oh, what did I have? Shohei Ohtani. You ever heard of that guy?
0: Yes.
4: Mike Tyson hasn't. +1.5 hits, runs, RBI.
5: He heard the name. He just thought it was a woman.
4: No, I don't think you ever heard the name.
5: He just thought it was a woman.
4: That's a man?
0: Shohei's a man? Yes, Mike.
5: That's the best. Who was he talking to again?
4: I forget. He's talking to Jake Paul.
0: Yeah, Jake Paul. He was announcing at the ESPYs.
4: The ESPYs. Shohei Ohtani.
0: Yeah.
4: And Jake Paul was like, he's not here to receive the award. And Mike was like, that's a guy?
5: That's a guy?
4: That's a man?
5: Hey, hot Mike.
0: As they're going, yeah, as they're going to commercial, Mike, you can hear Mike Tyson go, Shohei's a guy.
5: Shohei's a guy?
0: Yeah, exactly.
5: Oh, man.
0: The funny thing is, did anybody else notice that when Mike Tyson opened up the envelope or whatever to read Shohei Ohtani, he goes, and how about this?
5: Because he didn't know how to say it. I bet you he didn't know how to say it.
0: Under any circumstance, right? Shohei Ohtani winning an award. Yeah,
5: surely
0: no.
5: Not.
0: But
5: yeah.
0: He goes, and how about this?
5: And he hands it to Jake Paul.
0: But I think he thought it was a woman. Like, a woman won the award, so he was, like, shocked by it. And how about this?
4: I love Mike Tyson, yeah. Man.
5: He's turned himself into quite a character.
0: Yeah, that's for sure. Hangover helped with that, man.
5: Sure did.
0: All right. Where's the NFL headed when it comes to future coaches and things like that? Does the coaching tree still matter? When it comes to NFL assistants, are NFL teams still on the hunt for like the best play callers, or are we starting to see a shift in the NFL? We'll dive into that next on 101 ESPN.
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1: 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The Cardinals take on the Angels tonight with Matthew Liberatore on the mound. 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
0: It's Fast Lane on 101 ESPN. I was checking out an article at The Athletic who's got all these different pieces coming out about, you know, like breakout this, breakout that. But today they actually did one on assistant coaches, which can tend to be more interesting because you don't see those type of articles a lot. You get the breakout quarterbacks or breakout players, but assistant coaches who could break out in 2026 for all 32 teams. And one of the questions I have for you guys is, I was looking at this list. Do you guys think that we'll continue to see NFL teams just look for the best play callers? Or do you think we'll actually have a shift for NFL teams saying, hey, if you can call plays, that's great. That's an asset. But what we really need is a teacher. Mm. What we really need is somebody that's going to connect to the players. And I'm talking about head coach, future head coaches. Connect with the players, build a culture, and not just, hey, he's a great play caller. Because that can be fleeting, CD, as you know.
4: Yeah.
0: Do you think that we will see more of a shift in the NFL?
4: I think that, I don't. Because I think you have to justify to your fan base why you hired this person as the head coach. And generally it's because look how well the team he came from played on offense. That's right. That's why he's our head coach.
0: The 22 Pro Bowlers.
4: Yeah.
0: But, you know.
4: Look at the guy. Well, I mean, yeah, probably. This guy called defense for this team, and they made it to the AFC Championship. We're hiring him. I think that those are – I think it makes it justifiable for an ownership group to you know, relay to their fan base, this is why we hired this guy. You go hire the linebacker coach for a team, and people are like, who, what? Well, he coached the three Pro Bowlers last year. So what? Like, they don't assume that those things are associated with how that position group played, and that's going to translate to being a really good head coach. Mm-hmm. For me, I've always thought, like, John Harbaugh was a special teams coach. The special teams coach is the coach that you want to hire because he impacts every facet of the team. He has linebackers on his special teams group. He has cornerbacks. He has running backs and receivers, tight ends. Like, every other than quarterbacks, they have every position group on the special team. So those are the guys that, generally speaking, have a louder voice or a greater voice in that locker room and amongst that group. So, but to answer your question, no, I think for an organization to hire their next head coach, it has to come from an offensive coordinator or a defensive coordinator for it to make sense to that fan base.
16: So Kerry just right there answered the question perfectly because, and you've been saying this for years, if your CEO, your head coach, is a teacher and all these things that you're talking about, you know, and has an offensive play caller, he doesn't have him for long.
0: Right.
16: Look at the Lions. He's good. What happened to the Lions? Dan Campbell had Ben Johnson, and Ben Johnson was phenomenal at play calling and running the offense. But where is he now? He's a head coach in Chicago. So now Dan Campbell has to do it all over again with somebody new. That didn't work out as well as he thought. He ended up calling the plays towards the end of the season. That was kind of clunky. So why not just be the head coach who calls the plays all the time? That way, when your offensive coordinator leaves you, your whole offensive game plan doesn't leave with him.
0: Exactly.
16: So that's what I would say.
0: Yeah, Andy Reid, Sean McVay, Ben Johnson now.
16: Marshy's the one he hates, Kevin O'Connell.
0: Kevin O'Connell. I mean, these guys call plays. It's their offense.
16: Their offense.
0: So it's not, you're not.
16: They're not going anywhere unless you're firing them.
0: Right, right. It's why you hire an offensive guy, Marsh, and then he turns around and says, I'm not going to call the plays. This imbecile is. Mm.
17: Sounds like something the Falcons would do.
0: Who had no success anywhere else, but he's our guy. Yeah.
4: Just dumb. Why a team would do that? That sounds dumb.
0: I got one. Coaching trees also, guys, as I was looking through. I mean, seriously, why would you hire a guy? I love your offense. Cool.
4: I ain't gonna
0: call the plays.
4: I can give you one better. I know a team
16: that's done that.
4: I know a team that hired a coach because they thought he ran the offense. Come to find out that coach didn't, and the offensive coordinator stayed at that place. Became the head coach. He's doing pretty damn well for himself, Anthony. You know what I mean? Matt guy, too. You know about it. I'll tell you later.
16: Huh.
0: Matt LaFleur?
16: LaFleur.
4: Different Matt guy.
0: Matt LaFleur is...
17: Mac Brown.
4: His name is Matt.
0: Matt Ryan.
4: No.
0: Matt Patricia.
4: Heck no.
0: Matt
18: Rule. You just said Matt Rule.
0: Matt Rule?
18: Didn't you say Matt Rule?
0: No.
18: Oh. You said Matt Ryan.
0: Matt Ryan.
18: I thought Matt Rule.
0: Matthew Broderick.
18: He's an actor. Maybe played. Mm. He actually did play a football player one time, I believe.
0: Did he?
18: I think so. Wasn't he a football player in what's the name
16: Matthew
18: of that movie?
16: Broderick? No.
18: He did play a football player in the 80s.
16: No.
0: I think you're thinking of Matthew.
18: Wasn't that a movie? Matthew Broderick wasn't in the movie Lucas.
0: It was Ray Lucas, and he was a backup quarterback for the Jets. Remember Ray Lucas?
18: No.
0: It's like right at the end of Keyshawn's days in the Jets.
18: Okay.
0: Anyways.
18: Do you remember the movie Lucas?
16: I do, but I don't remember him playing
18: Matthew
16: football.
18: Matthew Broderick wasn't in it?
16: I don't know.
18: Mm.
16: We'll find out.
18: Who's the guy?
0: Say that whole scenario again.
18: Came from the MAC.
0: Yeah.
18: He ran an offense really well.
0: Okay.
17: At what level?
18: At the MAC. At the MAC level.
17: Okay.
0: Okay.
18: Said team hired the head coach, I believe thinking that he was the one calling the offense.
0: Mm-hmm.
18: That coach stayed in the MAC, did well, went to another school, did well. Now he's at a really good school, expected to do well. His name is Matt.
0: Hmm.
16: By the way, that was Corey Haim.
18: Oh, same thing.
16: Yeah, no, really not.
0: So this guy's in college football.
17: So he's a college guy.
0: Yeah, he's a college guy.
17: So you said like he maybe like started in the MAC and now he's in the NFL.
18: Right. Oh, no.
17: Okay, well, now that I'm confused.
0: He's in college.
16: Matt Nagy.
18: No.
0: Matt.
18: You guys, you're kind of disappointing me.
16: Matthew McConaughey.
0: Lane Kiffin.
18: Matt.
16: You didn't call him Matt, though.
18: His name is Matt.
0: Matt LaFleur.
18: He's a coach at a school.
16: What conference?
18: That is, I can't give you the conference.
16: Well, you have to.
18: I'll tell you.
16: There's 2,700 schools.
18: I can't give you a conference. If I give him the conference, he's going to know. It's a really good school. Or expected every year to be good.
16: Like
18: there you go.
16: Scholastically or in football?
18: In football, man.
16: Huh. Matt. And he's the head coach?
18: He's the head coach. Came from a
0: Matt school.
18: No.
0: Oh.
16: Matt.
0: Well, he's doing great in the MAC.
18: He's not in the MAC anymore.
0: I know, but
18: he was in the MAC. He went to a Big 12 school. Now he's at another school. Come on, man.
17: Oh, is he at Penn State now?
18: Yes, man. Oh. Jeez Louise. Gosh. Matt Campbell.
16: Hey, how about Matt Campbell?
18: There you go. Good job, Jamie. Karen gave me
0: what
18: that
0: MAC school did he go?
18: He said Toledo.
0: Oh,
18: you don't know your MAC business.
16: He's getting stuck. He thinks you're saying MAC.
0: Yeah.
16: And so he keeps going back to a MAC team.
0: Yeah.
16: It's weird. You're a weird guy, is.
18: The hell just happened here?
0: I don't know. Matt Campbell.
18: Took you long enough.
0: Penn State.
18: Thank you.
0: Well, you didn't set it up right.
18: They really didn't. Because Charlie Sheen was in Lucas, too.
16: He was, but
18: okay.
16: He wasn't the football player. There were no football players.
18: In Lucas?
16: Yeah, I don't think so. I'm reading about it right now. No, Lucas?
0: Maybe
16: Lucas was. Yeah, he was.
18: Lucas is a football movie, man.
16: Is it?
18: Heck yeah. The
0: Lucas
18: guy couldn't
0: is a
18: catch.
0: Lucas
18: he
0: is
18: had
0: a
18: the
0: Disney
18: glasses.
0: Movie.
18: He was getting bullied.
16: Yeah, but
0: oh wait, no,
16: man.
0: That's
16: some weird
0: Luca.
16: Stuff happens to Lucas, doesn't it?
18: Yeah, they did some weird. They was picking on him.
16: Yeah.
18: Then he had to catch the ball, and it was like, it was a slow motion. Yeah.
0: That's called Little Giants.
18: That's a different movie.
0: And that
18: brother.
0: Kid looked up. He saw the toilet paper going through the air, and then caught it.
18: Yeah, he couldn't catch anything.
0: No.
18: Old hot hands.
0: Yeah,
18: he struggled.
0: Yeah, he did. But you know what? He came through in the end. They all did.
17: He did, yeah.
18: I can't believe you guys don't remember the movie Lucas.
0: I don't remember. I've
18: Marcia
0: never heard,
18: didn't
0: of it.
18: Heard of it.
17: I've never heard
0: I've
17: of it.
0: I've never heard of the movie gosh. Lucas.
17: No.
18: That's sick, man. I am disappointed.
17: Now, I've heard of the movie Luca. It's a Disney movie.
0: That's what I thought he was talking about. Luca. That was not a football movie.
18: 86.
16: That's what I'm thinking of, Luca. That was a sad movie, wasn't it?
0: Not. It worked out in the end.
16: Okay.
0: Little boy was
17: Yeah, I haven't seen it.
0: Oh, okay.
18: Man,
0: I was just gonna give you the premise, Marsha.
18: No. You guys don't want to watch Lucas.
0: I don't know if I want to watch Lucas.
18: You need to watch Lucas, man.
17: Anthony, you had the question on here about ideas in football never truly being a new idea.
0: Oh yeah. Everything's borrowed.
17: Well, yes, but. Obviously, it's a copycat league, and what Sean McVay is doing with the 13 personnel, do you think more teams start to do that?
0: 100%. Yes. I think
17: now, can they do it effectively?
0: No. But But I do think that tight ends are becoming an absolute premium again in the NFL.
18: Okay, Artie the party. I see you, brother.
0: Arizona, Chicago, Vegas, Kansas City, all of assistants centered around tight ends. Why? Modern offenses, impossible to defend if the tight end is elite.
18: Arizona, who else did you say?
0: Chicago.
18: Vegas.
0: Vegas, Kansas City.
18: Two of those teams don't have any receivers. They don't have an option.
0: Who?
18: Arizona and Vegas.
0: Arizona's got, they've got Michael Wilson. You heard it. Are you kidding me? They've got Michael Wilson.
18: If your best receiver is a tight end.
0: Marvin Harrison Jr.
18: If your best receiver is a tight end, you don't have a receiver.
0: You put some respect on Michael Wilson's name.
18: If your best receiver is a tight end, you don't have a receiver.
16: That's confusing, Kerry.
18: Just saying. If your best pass catcher is a tight end, you probably need a receiver. Is that fair?
0: Not if that's a receiving tight end. Yeah. Just one weapon. It's just one tool in the toolbox.
17: Chiefs made it work. Yeah. When Tyreek Hill left.
0: You're damn right they did, Marsh.
18: Yeah, they didn't have a receiver, did they?
17: They won a Super Bowl.
18: They didn't have a receiver.
0: Okay, so that's so Travis Kelce.
18: So did the Patriots. They won Super Bowls. Who were they? Their best receiver was what?
16: He put some respect on Danny Amendola. Okay?
0: Their best receiver for a while was a Mac quarterback.
18: Troy Brown?
0: No.
16: Oh, Edelman.
0: Thank you.
18: Oh, yeah, he was.
0: He was a Mac quarterback.
18: Yeah. He wasn't the best receiver. It was Gronk. We're not going to argue about that.
16: It's Wes Welker.
0: Oh, I'm sorry. Who signed the deal with the devil before that game and had the ball levitate for 2 seconds so he'd get his mitts around it? I don't think that was Gronk. Gronk wasn't even playing in that game.
18: You would know.
0: He was hurt.
18: He was injured.
0: Yeah, he was injured.
18: He knows.
0: I know all the details. Don't question him about that. All the details about that crap Super Bowl. It's a regular season game.
18: Mm-hmm. Actually, it was the Super Bowl.
0: Criticisms and compliments. 3 stars of the day next on 101 ESPN.
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2: All right, from Curb Stomp, today's show as a whole, dropping a Stanek has been a brutal banger. What I learned today is that our bullpen, as a whole, reliving last night, steps in a pile of Stanek every game. Hashtag shout out to the Snake Pits.
0: Well done, Curb Stomp.
2: Man, well, he wasn't the problem last night.
0: No, he wasn't. Not last night.
2: Yeah.
0: A lot of nightsy pitches, sure.
2: All right, Swan says, great show today, guys. I think Hard Knocks will be interesting. That defense has a lot of personality on it. Leonard Williams, Illinois, Witherspoon, and Ernest Jones helps. I'm a Seahawks fan. That's once again from Swan.
3: Go Hawks.
4: Hazelwood Central Hawks, that is.
0: I don't mind the Seahawks.
2: From Indebor, we trust. Great show, gents. CD, I love the banter. Thanks for amusing me on this fine Tuesday afternoon. I look forward for more of it to come. Cheers, gents. Roll Tide. Roll Tide.
0: Roll Tide.
2: That's from In DeBoer We Trust, and that just confirmed that it's not Pete DeBoer that this gentleman trusts.
0: But Kalen DeBoer.
2: That's correct.
0: That's head correct. Coach of your Alabama Crimson Tide.
2: All right, one more from Salty Bald Dad from Caseyville. Thanks for the show, boys. You always make me laugh.
0: Oh, you're welcome, and thank you for the warm, warm compliment.
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2: Our third star of the day goes out to listeners who take their own gauntlet score.
0: Yeah, nice job, Will. Yeah, he claimed to be like 13 and 58 yeah, or something like that. 8 and 57. Against Jamie Rivers. Mm. He's gotten by you a lot, yeah, Marsh, to get onto the gauntlet.
2: Yeah. Second star of the day goes out to eating ice cream after sporting events in high school.
0: Yeah, yeah. Sure.
4: Anthony?
0: Who wouldn't? Yeah.
4: Chocolate ice cream for Ant, though.
0: Yeah, oh yeah, yeah, yeah. If it's got to be vanilla, that's fine. Just get me all kinds of toppings because we got to make sure that stuff tastes good.
2: And our first star of the day goes out to spelling seceding correctly.
0: Nice job, Gary.
4: Thank you.
0: Gary Davis.
4: Nice job, CD. You guys gave me a lot of crap, especially you, Mr. Rivers. Jamie Barry Rivers. Talking crap on me, brother.
5: Hey. All I'm doing. But look at me, for real. All I'm doing is if you're going to tell me that's the way it's spelled, I want you to be sure. I want you to be confident.
4: I appreciate
5: I'm trying to make sure the next time somebody challenges you, you're confident in yourself, Kerry Davis, and you tell them to go to hell like you told Jamie Rivers to go to hell.
4: I sure did.
5: I want you to feel that confidence, brother.
0: It's for you.
4: He's sick.
0: If you
4: man.
0: Don't believe in your work, how are we supposed to believe in your work?
5: 100%.
4: True.
0: Yeah. All right, that'll do it for us. For Andrew Marks, for Carrie Davis, for Jamie Rivers, I'm Anthony Stalter. See ya.
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14: 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I'm your host, Jordan Deacon. We're going to go ahead and kick off this Instant Replay tonight by going all the way back to our morning show, TMA. Earlier today, the guys recapped how the Cardinals blew another late lead last night.
15: Well, I wish I could be much good to you today. I just can't see that it's going to happen. I stayed up to watch that Cardinal game.
0: Did you really?
15: Yes, and I was brokenhearted. Thought, hey, nice little bounce back W for our club. No, it wasn't happening. Riley O'Brien just had nothing, had no idea where the ball was going.
0: Why do you say that?
15: Because he hit two hitters, hit two batters. He came within an inch of giving up a three-run homer. He hit the guy he faced in the All-Star game. He's just lost his command completely. And boy, what another just heartbreaking loss. That's two in a row that really sting.
0: Why do you say that?
15: Because you had them both won, and you gave them up.
0: Okay, and you're starting to make sense.
15: And yet they're still, right there in wild card
16: Absolutely.
15: Position. Still right there.
16: And if you are granted a license to have a franchise, you are automatically still in the wild card race unless nice. You're one of six teams at this point in Major League Baseball. So that is what I consider to be the light hand play of professional sports. Mm-hmm. The Cardinals losing last night, I would imagine few had the persistence of Doug Vaughn to stay up and watch this affair. But they were leading 2-1 going into the bottom of the ninth. Riley O'Brien hadn't blown a save since May 19th. So he had been pitching well. But this one got away from him, and control was certainly the main reason for it. Papers, do we have some of the festivities going down in the ninth inning?
17: I do not, but I can pull it up.
16: Fair enough. No problem. Don't need it. So they get the first out. No problem. Looks like, okay, 1-2-3. How do you do? Bounce back.
15: Trout hey, struck
16: look,
15: out.
16: Look at this club.
18: Yeah, Mike Trout, of all people.
16: Yeah. Well, right. Yeah. And then would you call it a... Was it a shot through the right side of the infield, or would you call it a nubber?
15: Well, it's pretty well hit. Pretty well hit.
16: But just because you like to say nubber?
15: I don't usually say nubber.
16: I've got my four-year-old saying a little nubber when he doesn't hit it well, and I'm really delighted by that. I don't know if anybody else is entertained by it. It doesn't matter. I'm entertained by
15: it.
16: Yeah,
15: that's all that matters.
16: And then we ran into some control issues. Then you had the ball kind of reminiscent of Nelson Cruz in
15: that's
16: right
15: what I
16: field.
15: Thought.
16: Did
15: it
16: you
15: was
16: think
15: a,
16: that?
15: It was the same play.
16: Yeah.
15: Same
16: Jordan
15: play.
16: Walker, Nelson Cruz.
15: Uh-huh.
16: I don't know if this one is as important. Your thoughts are welcome, though, at 314-974-0101. Chairman Kurt will field the Callier and Thompson phone lines. So I thought the game would be over on that.
15: I did, too. I thought both runs would score
16: right.
15: on that.
16: But instead,
15: they thought it was going to be caught, I guess.
16: Walk the bases loaded, and kind of a great back-and-forth at bat with the bases loaded.
15: No, he threw, I think, three straight balls, and then he hit Joe Adell to force in the game-winning run.
18: When it's second and third, you have to load the base. I understand that. But as soon as they intentionally walk the batter to load him up, I said, I don't think you can trust him right now to throw strikes.
15: Yeah,
18: I understand. You have to do it. I'm not blaming Ollie or any of that. But I knew, I'm just telling you, Doug, I wish I would have called you. If I knew you were up, I would have called you
15: up.
18: And said,
15: yeah.
18: I would have.
16: Martin, were you up?
18: I was up.
16: Look
18: I would have called
16: you. You guys are champions.
18: I would have called you, Doug, and said, he's going to walk this guy.
15: Yeah.
18: Now, he ended up hitting him, but if he hadn't hit him, he was going to walk him.
15: I had
18: it didn't
15: the same
18: matter.
15: Thought, yeah.
18: He just didn't have
16: control. You felt five-star lock walk?
18: Yes, 100%. And I know you have to load the bases to try and get the double play, but I said, with his control, it's going to end that way.
15: Yeah.
18: And then the only thing on Walker is I wanted to see like an ISO cam of his path. I never quite saw like how far he was from the ball, kind of awkwardly got near it and jumped. I'm not blaming him at all. I wanted to just see how far away was he. I wanted to see a little more there, Doug.
15: Right. It was an opposite field hit. Vaughn Grissom hit it, right? Right-hand hitter. Hit it a long way to right, and I guess Walker thought, well, it's he didn't get all that. I don't need to race back to the wall.
18: Well, I don't know. Maybe he did. All I saw was the leap. I would like to have seen how far he was. No, it doesn't matter.
15: No.
18: You score seven and you lose. Mm-hmm. Then Kyle Leahy pitches great.
15: Yeah.
18: Gives you six innings, and you lose that one as well.
16: I mean, if you would have ranked the Cardinal pitchers going into the season, and I'm talking about the starters, that is, because the bullpen is a much different conversation, I think, well, I can all speak for myself, I would have put Libertor and May 1-2. And don't get me wrong, when at their absolute best, I think we would also concede that May has the highest ceiling. But he also has a really dangerous floor, which then can compound in the next day's games because he has to get yanked early and then the bullpen, which is already thin as it is, gets drained. But the guys who have been most reliable, and this is now a decent sample size, are the guys I would have ranked 3, 4, and 5. McGreevy, the blue chip. And Leahy, rock solid. Palante was outstanding through five in Phoenix on Sunday. And those guys are turning out some damn good starts for him. But in last night's case, it was there, but they couldn't close it out with O'Brien. And I realize O'Brien and the way that that went down is incredibly frustrating. But he has been good. And last night was an implosion.
15: I can't help but wonder if the pitchers, even when they're going well, are only throwing five or six innings, if the bullpen isn't just kind of frazzled at this point, some of these guys, every time they're ahead, they pitch. And I just wonder if in the middle of the summer when it's hot, they're pitching every other night or something, if they're just not kind of tired.
18: But you got through a Stanek experience. Didn't cost you the game. Yeah. You got Soriano. O'Brien hadn't pitched since Friday. There are times, and as Tim pointed out, he hasn't blown a save since May, but he could be a little wobbly out there.
15: Mm-hmm. Yeah. And he was so good in the first, month and a half. He was just dynamite.
16: Just don't press push decided to turn his attention to you, Martin. Today seems like a big Martin not blaming anyone day. What does that mean? What is a Martin not blaming anyone day?
18: Let me look at the dossier. Not blaming anyone.
16: I don't see it in the Polos Plus dossier, okay. But maybe. It's a stealth topic. Martin.
18: Well, when I said they intentionally walked the hitter to load the bases, that's what you do in that situation. So I don't blame them for doing that, yet my gut told me that's going to backfire because he's going to have problems. He's not going to be able to get the next guy out. And I'm not blaming Walker until I see a better ISO cam. I want to see his path there. But feel free.
16: Just don't press push.
18: Okay. You let me know who to blame, and I'm actually going to send some letters today.
16: Nice, letters.
18: I'm going to send a letter to Walker about his path and Ollie about loading the bases. Okay.
16: Fun fact for no one tell, Doug, the Los Angeles Angels of Anaheim broke their streak of not coming back down in the ninth inning. It was the longest in the game. And it ends at 106 consecutive losses in games where they were trailing heading into the ninth inning.
15: Well, at least we could do that for them. That was nice.
16: Cardinals now at 51-48 in the real race. They are 11.5 games out of first place in the watered-down Major League Baseball postseason format to keep people's attention. Even though teams don't belong, they are tied with the Marlins and Pirates for the final wild card spot, a half game ahead of the Diamondbacks, a game ahead of the Nationals, and 2.5 game of the Padres, who sit 2 games below 500.
15: Here we go. Here we go. Still in the wild card spot, Daddy Likey. Is
16: Reds are only 6 out at 9 games under 500.
15: As crazy and unfair as the system is, under the current economics of baseball, it might be the only shot a team like the Cardinals and the Marlins and the Pirates ever have of winning a championship. Because they're sure not going to be able to spend and keep up with the big boys.
16: Yeah, I think it might be one of the reasons why they did it.
15: Oh, I'm sure. Yeah.
18: You know how college football teams will turn down a bowl game, or a college basketball team will turn down an NIT offer or a bid? Wouldn't it be interesting if a team just turned down the wild card and said, you know, we're just not ready. We're going to go ahead and let the Pirates have it this year. We're going to skip the Liberty Bowl.
15: The Marlins have lost 7 in a row, and they're still right there.
16: Yep.
18: They're hanging in there, Doug, is what they're doing.
15: You see, the Red Sox have won 14 in a row.
16: Beware the Red Stockings.
15: And here's something else that bothers me. You know how so many of the Cardinal young players that have been traded have gone on to have big years? You see what Sonny Gray and now Contreras are doing for Boston? Contreras is having a Jordan Walker year in Boston. He's got 22 homers, 66 RBI. He's hitting about the same as Walker. Gray is 12-1 with a 2.48 ERA. Good Lord.
18: And about a month ago, they were shopping, and they weren't shopping, but the pundits were shopping, where will Sonny Gray land?
15: Yeah.
18: And I think it was Bob Nightingale said, maybe St. Louis.
15: No, I think he'll stay right where
16: he is. Yeah, it was Bob Nightingale. The Red Sox have the exact same record of the Cardinals after winning 14 in a row. Mm-hmm. That's how bad they were, and they were banty roosters in Boston, so they are sitting at 51-48 and literally tied for the wild card, the third wild card in American League.
14: Once again, that was our morning show, TMA, reacting to the Cardinals' loss last night, earlier today. We'll step aside for a bit, but when we come back, we'll jump to our midday show, BK and Ferrario, and hear from the St. Louis Post-Dispatch Cardinals beat writer, Derek Gould. I'm Jordan Deacon, and this is 101 ESPN.
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9: 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Jordan Deacon back with you. Let's keep the baseball talk going and switch to our midday show, BK and Ferrario, as they had on St. Louis Post-Dispatch Cardinals beat writer Derek Gould. Derek joins the show weekly, and earlier today he caught up with the guys to discuss the Cardinals' recent rough patch.
10: I want to get your thoughts on what the last 36 or so hours have been like for the Cardinals as they've gone through what we believe to be probably their 2 worst losses of the season in back-to-back days. What's been your impression of what's gone wrong for them over the last couple of days?
11: I mean, certainly Sunday sings out as the worst, right? I mean, it's just, that was a remarkably terrible, no good, very bad, awful loss. You know, it just was, it was a game where they led and had in hand and their own play kind of gave it away. The game in Anaheim was a tough loss, bad loss the way it was so close. But I don't know if they're, I don't know if it's in the same league, if you will, as the previous one, just because of the nature of the poor play that led to it. Just as frustrating, I'm sure, for fans, and certainly just as frustrating for the team. And where does it put them? Goodness, it puts them right back where they kind of were a year ago when you think about it, right? I mean, they go into the break.

0: that's difficult, and they are, you know, gravity is taking hold of this team, and they are accelerating it with their poor play, certainly Sunday.
1: Well, and Derek, it feels like, you know, the more that they struggle, the closer they become to potentially being sellers. And we were just talking about before you hopped on, all of these assets that we thought could garner a really good return early in the season, like a Dustin May, like a Riley O'Brien. Is it starting to trend in the opposite direction of maybe there's not going to be as good of a return as you thought for these guys because they're struggling?
0: Yeah, I think that is more the case with Dustin May than, say, with Riley O'Brien. Riley O'Brien has so many more years of control. And, you know, there's a real volatile nature, obviously, to his position, right? And you can fixate on last night. Last night was not great, but he hadn't allowed a run, what, in the 88? Previous appearances. He hadn't blown a save to a loss in almost 2 months, or I guess 2 months exactly. So, you know, he's had a longer run of success that did earn him a spot in the All-Star, despite kind of plucking or picking out, you know, some of the more dramatic or less successful closes that he's had. There's still interest in him, especially for teams wanting to get high, you know, buy high on a guy who has so many more years of control, so the salary won't explode like so many other relievers, right? And especially in a volatile role, having that cost certainty for a guy entering his, you know, through his mid-30s is huge. That's just it's rare in the game, right? Usually you're overpaying for that kind of reliever right at the time when he's not performing. And Riley's in a spot where that will still command some good offers. Dustin Mays is a different spot. You know, he's had a really, boy, difficult month. He called it all number of different adjectives that I probably can't say on your show.
2: Or print.
0: The other day. Or in print. Yeah. Well, I guess it depends on where you write for. But in a morning newspaper over breakfast, I could not use some of the words that he used.
1: That's how you choke on Cheerios right there.
0: Yeah, no kidding. Yeah, you take a gulp of your coffee and have a spit take. Oh, my God, Gould got away with that word in the paper. anyway, yeah, he's really struggled over the month. And, you know, that does change things quite a bit because one of the things, well, I mean, we all know his contract was set up to be traded. Like, there's no way around this, right? And it's mutually beneficial if he does get traded because the Cardinals should get a return greater than a compensatory draft pick, and Dustin May gets to go pitch maybe into October, but then get his free agency whenever free agency is, without being attached to the draft pick, which can increase the offers for him, increase the interest for him, and he will still be one of the youngest starters available as a free agent again whenever the free agent market opens after the lockout, right? So there was a lot of advantages to both sides, but that was contingent on him pitching well to increase the interest in him and thus the offers so that it is better than a draft pick. And we'll see, you know, there might be a team that bets on his upside, but you know, he's got 3 starts remaining two. He's got 2 starts remaining before the trade deadline. So is that enough? Our team seeing something beneath the hood that they'll look at? But this has been a difficult month for sure.
2: You mentioned the control over Riley O'Brien and how that increases what the asking price will be because of the years, the term that remains on his contract. The same thing could potentially be true for some of the other starters not named Dustin May in the rotation right now. If the Cardinals looked to do something like that, if they decide, you know what, hey, we want to call up Quinn Matthews. We think he's going to be a part of our rotation long term. We're not going to get any kind of real trade offers for Dustin May that will appease us. Do you think they would consider, Derek, looking for offers on one of Kyle Lahey, Matthew Liberatore, or Andre Pallante at this year's trade deadline?
0: You know, if there's one of them, and this is a big if, is it's Pallante. I mean, they're not gonna move on from Lahey at this point unless they're overwhelmed. They're likely not gonna get an offer for either Liberatore or Pallante that is more valuable to them even in the long term than those guys are to them right now. So, you know, I think that when you look at what they could get, it's hard to go, okay, well, a team is going to buy high on one of those 3, right? And especially with the time put in for Lahey. You know, I just don't, and then the number of years of control

0: for Leahy. I just don't, I can't think of a way that they would get an offer for any of them. And if it is, it'd be for Pallante that would match what the value is currently to the team.
1: Derek, do you think there's a scenario to where the Cardinals don't do anything? They don't sell, they don't buy, they just stand pat?
0: No, I don't think so. I think that would be a missed opportunity. That would be the one way to really assure that you're just staying put.
2: We're talking to Derek Gould, Cardinals beat writer for the St. Louis Post-Dispatch, joins us weekly here on BK and Ferrario. When you think about what the next 2 weeks represent for the Cardinals, Derek, do you think that there is a scenario where they will still make some kind of a move that upgrades the current roster? And that does not mean like they're a traditional buyer, quote unquote, right? But do you think that there is still a scenario in which something is done to improve what they have currently?
0: I mean, it's hard to know at this point in time because, like, what's available, right? We're starting to get into this week where it defines itself. There's going to be moves available to the Cardinals. It's just, what are they? Because if you'd asked me a week and a half ago, we all would have been talking about the Boston Red Sox, right? Mm-hmm. And now we're talking about the Boston Red Sox as a seller, or I'm sorry, as a buyer. You know, a week from now, are the Boston Red Sox back to being a seller? Are the Detroit Tigers now a buyer? I mean, it's just, it's such a difficult time right now. What the Cardinals have is they have some payroll space and they do not want to give up any prospect capital. So it's that kind of move. So you're looking at some addition. Like, it would not surprise me at all if they traded a lefty and added a lefty, right? Like, they could trade a lefty that, you know, Jojo Romero, right? Who is going to be free agent at the end of the year. He's on the injured list, right? But teams still, it's not with an arm injury. It's not with a leg injury. Teams know that maybe in a way this could help him because he won't have the mileage on his arm here for a stretch. You're going to have time then to build him back up. And he could be a real factor in October. A lefty who's had the success he's had over the last 3-4 years, been one of the most effective lefties. You go into October where the King of the Hill has a left-handed bat or seven, it seems like, that you're going to want a lefty to face, right? I mean, not the least of which is Otani. So you can see where the demand for JoJo would be. And then the Cardinals would need to supplement that with maybe the guy who is the fourth or fifth lefty available in the market, who they would then take on his contract so as not to have to give up that much capital.
1: On Lars Nootbaar's perspective, not so much of trading him, Derek, but the whole conversation of Nootbaar was, you know, Joshua Baez replaces him. And since we've talked about that, Baez has gone into a massive cold spell. Is the appetite still there from your understanding that the Cardinals want to get Baez up here sooner rather than later? Or because of his struggles, now things have cooled down a little bit more?
0: I never got the sense that they wanted to get him up here sooner rather than later. At some point in time this year, he's expected to see the majors. I never got the sense that they were aching or accelerating or really looking for a move sooner. They've been very, like, at least internally, and I know it probably doesn't get a whole lot of decibel level externally because the highlights are fun and the speculation are fun. And we see this all the time, right? Like, that the speculation is more fun than the substance.
2: No.
0: I know it comes as quite a surprise. I mean, you can look at the interaction on Twitter. Speculation zooms, but, you know, you write like, "Well, here's what's actually happening," and it gets about as much excitement as Sunday's win for the Cardinals or loss for the Cardinals. You know, just a whole, like, it's like, "Oh, thanks for the, you know, thanks for dumping on our fun." I think I didn't get the sense that they were racing to do that. That it wasn't a sooner rather than later. It was definitely more of a at some point in time. You know, more along the lines of like, okay, if they make a trade and they open up the playing time, then that happens. Or like Mason Wynn, you'll recall a few years ago, where it was very clear that they were, you know, going into kind of a rebuild, reset, whatever, and they wanted to give him that final month while maintaining his rookie eligibility. If they could do that with Baez, they would welcome that, right? Because there's a lot of benefit to him not coming up in August and expending his rookie eligibility, still having that if they think he's going to be an everyday player, especially with that kind of power.
2: All right, Derek, on the pitching side of things, plans moving forward. You reported the other day that the Cardinals are looking at a potential six-man rotation, inserting that sixth spot at some point during this 20 games and 20-day stretch. What can you tell us about what you believe the Cardinals will do for that? Could that be a Quinn Matthews spot? How are you viewing what they're looking at for that sixth spot of the rotation?
0: Yeah, it's all of those things, right? You know, Bryson Motz, Hunter Dobbins, you know, how do they line up with when they want to give the day to that starter? They're going to do something. This is 20 games in 20 days, and Marmol mentioned that they're looking at a lot. They wanted to kind of have a discussion to finalize that Sunday. It was not. I would look for them. I'm not with the team. I don't know if you noticed or not, but I'm not with the team in Anaheim, just to be honest, for the YouTube listeners and for the to reveal the secret to the radio folks that I'm here in my office. But yeah, I would imagine something will come from my colleague Daniel Guerrero on that here during this series. And yeah, it's all things on the, I mean, Quinn Matthews has their attention. He's pitched very well. You know, as much as Dustin May has struggled over the last month, Quinn Matthews has pitched quite well over the past month at AAA. There's a lot of intrigue, a lot of excitement about him as he's kind of restored that. And then I think we've talked about, you know, it was so important for him to crank out the consistency start to start, inning to inning. And he's really doing that. It's been strong. Bryson Motz was held aside before. Hunter Dobbins has already made a cameo appearance. So you're looking at those three. Quinn just adds the wrinkle of having to be added to the 40-man.
2: I want to ask you a follow-up on Bryson Motz, because I find the handling of him over the last few weeks to be interesting. I've talked to some people within the Cardinals organization. I understand what they were trying to accomplish here, but the byproduct is over the last 3 weeks, he's thrown a total of 7 innings at the AAA level. Some of that is ineffectiveness. Some of that is by design. Have you talked with anybody about why they had him throw in relief the other day, Derek?
0: Yeah, so it came up, you know, that they are scrambling in some ways to get him just basically touch and feel, right? Like he had that, I think it was a 7-day stretch. Maybe it was 6, but it was around 7 or 8 days.
2: It was 7,
0: yeah. Or 6, yeah, yeah, a 7-day stretch where he was held back because of Dustin May's injury and to be available to start if needed. He wasn't. That threw him off, no pun intended. And then you had a break come, right? The All-Star break come. And so it was like this confluence of factors that disrupted his schedule. At the same time, they had, like, you know, Gerangelo Sanja coming up to them, you know, to AAA to make his debut. They wanted to keep Quinn Matthews on turn. They had a lot of things going on, but they needed him to get competitive touches. You know, it's the same kind of thing. I mean, we haven't talked about it, but Brandon Clarke, right? I wouldn't read into when he's used at high A, or I'm sorry, low A, for what his role is going to be, because the big thing for them is to get him in competition, to get him innings, to get him build up. Bryson Motz, the big thing was to just get him those innings so that he could have some kind of touch and not go so long gathering dust in case he was needed for any role with the Cardinals. That, you know, there was a possibility that he would be up as a reliever. There is a possibility that he could start. You know, they really want to see what his ceiling is as a starter, which is why he's not been in the majors all year as a lefty reliever, or at least, you know, hasn't been, you know, for the last few months. You think back, they've been looking for another lefty reliever. They had one in Motz, but they've so prioritized him as a starter. They were going to get to a point where the roster wasn't going to give him that choice. And so they wanted to have him not go forever without touching the mound and facing hitters.
2: This is one of the only places all year that I think it's fair to criticize some of what they've done with Bryson Motz over the last month, Derek.
0: It's not only fair. It's legitimate. I mean, they've had some disruption to his schedule after telling us for months that they were going to make decisions to avoid disruption to his schedule. Yeah, it's a contrast for sure.
2: And like, they chose to get him a touch at AAA in those 2 innings. And then after that, like, he had a bad start the next one. That's on him, right? That's just ineffectiveness. That happens. Uh-huh. But then coming out of the break, he goes in relief and pitches in the 7th and the 8th inning. And I understand, like, maybe you're prioritizing Gerangelo Sanja, but if he's that far in the pecking order now at AAA, well, then just let's acknowledge the obvious here. He's probably not going to be a long-term starter for you here at the major league level. And if he is, it's probably going to be, like, in the Kyle Leahy or Matthew Liberatore mold. So you might as well get him these innings to see how these major leaguers are reacting to his stuff here instead of doing whatever it is that they're doing right now with Scott Blewett, who's not pitching at the major league level right now. So I don't understand their handling of Bryson Motz. They've tried to explain it to me, and like I know there is thought that's being put into it. I just, from a baseball perspective, I kind of disagree with it personally.
0: No, and that, I mean, I think you can make your argument and the all fine points. Yeah, I mean, you might be in the right. There's nothing I can say to you that
2: sorry, Derek.
0: Rejects.
1: He took the ring out on you, Derek. Like, he does it to me all the time.
0: I'm like, man, I'm innocent, Judge. I didn't do it.
1: You feel the light blasting on you right now.
2: It's the messenger thing. I apologize. I mean,
0: it's fine. The one thing that you said in there that I would caution against Please. Making the leap to is that the depth chart changed at AAA. I asked about that, and I tried to understand, like, okay, well, now have these other lefties or these other starters leapfrogged ahead of them? And the answer wasn't, like, it wasn't no, but it, like, the schedule coming out was clearly a factor in this, right? And the timing of the promotion of Sanja, when the schedule resumed, trying to get those guys up onto the six-day schedule for AAA, because they have the Mondays usually off, right? That was leading to some kind of rewrite of the group, rewrite of the calendar, not rewrite of the depth chart.
2: I get it, but if they prioritized him over the other guys, he would have gotten that start. Right?
0: Maybe like
2: their
0: not,
2: actions
0: though.
2: Are telling you over their words where he is in that pecking order, right?
0: Yeah. I mean, that might be where you and I part, like, because I'm not going to read into their actions on one day when they're trying to keep a young pitcher like Sanja and introduce him to a new level. I think that's like, that's a different element to it. And coming out of the break adds another element to it. And then having Quinn Matthews ready possibly to start in the majors is another element. That's some like great revelation on what they think of Bryson Motz, other than they needed to get him work. I don't think there's like some greater truth there. Now there might be 8 days from now, there might be 14 days from now, but one moment in time where it's trapped on a weekend and they're just trying to sort through. I have real hesitance of saying, okay, this is some damning indictment of what they think of him.
2: That's fair. And I'm not saying the guy sucks. Innings in 3 weeks.
0: No, that's a real problem. No, really I agree weird. With you. It is really weird. It's odd, and it was clear that like it was a decision made for the major league level to have somebody available because of injury, and yet that runs counter to how they said they wouldn't be urgent with him for a need at the major league level. I mean, it's just there's a lot of conflicting goals there, and it's really tempting to start then pulling in all these other threads that are just they're happening. They're not related. They're happening simultaneously.
2: All right,
0: does that
2: Derek.
0: Make sense?
2: Yeah, absolutely. We'll get you out of here on this. You had one other report that I wanted to get to from earlier today. On the Cardinals draft picks, and you mm-hmm. reported that Rocco, their shortstop that they selected in, what was that the second, third round?
0: Second round.
2: He signed for overslot by a pretty significant amount. What mm-hmm. can you tell us about what that represents? Because baseball's draft is so much different than every other league in the way that it's structured and the way that this money works. Mm-hmm. For our audience that may not be familiar with this because of the number of picks they had this year and the amount of bonus money they had, What did this represent and how they feel about Rocco, the baseball player?
0: Well, they gave him a bonus equivalent of a top 30 pick-ish. I know you looked that up specifically for where the slot was. This is a guy who reclassified, Rocco Maniscalco, who reclassified and is the youngest draft pick ever for the Cardinals. And at 17 years, 2 months, there's a really good bet that he's the youngest player drafted ever in the Major League Baseball draft. He would just edge a few others. Research is ongoing, as they say. It's hard to figure some of this draft stuff out. But anyway, and also they went forever for rounds years ago, so it's hard to know. But he's the youngest ever for the Cardinals. He had a commitment to Mississippi State. You had to pry him out of that. He reclassified, so clearly he had an interest in going pro. But by reclassifying, he was available for the draft a year early. And if he hadn't, there's a likelihood that, you know, a good spring next year, and you're talking about him being one of the best prep players in the country. all of those things go into what the Cardinals then had to offer him, both where they think he might go next year, both the money that he has coming from Mississippi State and what they've offered him and the chance to go play where his father played infield. All of that is, he had a lot of leverage because he could also go to junior college. I mean, we saw this with the Bryce Harper route, right? He has a lot of different options there that the Cardinals had to woo him away from. And if they see him as a potential top 30 pick for next year, then he got the bonus to reflect that.
2: That's awesome. Well, yep. It'll be fun to see him rise through the ranks.
0: Switch hitter. Yeah, he hasn't yet grown. He's got strength to get to. Switch hitter, plays the middle infield. I mean, you know, you're looking at a guy. Yeah, cannon of an arm. You know, if he grows into hitting for more kind of damage, you're talking about a third baseman with a lot of upside.
2: Well, that's something they could use in their system.
1: That would be nice to have.
2: Turns out it's a position of need.
0: Yeah, what a day for the signings, though. It's interesting because they signed one of the youngest guy ever, so you got to have a lot of patience. And then they signed this guy that Baseball America says has the unicorn fastball who could be in the majors in September. So same guy, you know, two players, same agent, I believe, but way different spots in their development, depending on how the way the Cardinals go.
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3: 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Jordan Deacon here with you for the final time tonight. To wrap things up, let's continue hearing from our midday show, BK and Ferrario, as they had on our Blues insider from The Athletic, Jeremy Rutherford. JR joined the show earlier today to discuss the TV deal the St. Louis Blues announced this morning.
2: All right, JR, there is some actual Blues news today. They announced that they've got some kind of a new TV deal. Now, details sparse.
1: What news?
2: We know that the NHL is going to be producing it. We do not know which channels it's going to be on. Curbs confirmed to us last week that it will be him and Joey on the simulcast once again. What other details can you give to the listeners right now on what was announced earlier today by both the league and the Blues?
13: Well, first of all, I'm thankful for any small amount of news on this storyline because this has been something that's been months in the making. And as I wrote today at The Athletic, that's the number one question. I mean, forget about who they brought in, forget about trades, forget about anything. What's going on with the TV? That was the number one question. And finally, we got some news on that today, albeit preliminary. Yeah, they're going to join forces with the league. And right now it's four teams. I think it's going to grow to six. And so that's going to be a centralized broadcast in terms of the league helping the Blues, and the Blues are going to be able to bring, as Steve Chapman said, their creative juices to the broadcast and kind of put more of their touch on it. So we'll see where that goes. But like you said, a lot of people are going to be looking for details in terms of, you know, what's going to be the platform that they can get their Blues games, and all of those answers are still yet to come. So I think that with all the uncertainty that we've had in this industry for quite a few years now, you know, the fact that, you know, there's going to be a broadcast, you know, exactly who's bringing it to you. You just don't know where yet. And I think that's still going to take some time before they finalize these agreements.
1: That just like the ins and outs of it, which I know they didn't provide a whole lot of details, but that seems like what their goal was all along, right, JR? When they found out that FanDuel was going to be leaving, is getting their people that are in charge running the Blues broadcasts.
13: Yeah, and I think that, you know, Blues fans will look forward to that, Chris and Joey bringing you the games. But more importantly, I think in terms of how you're going to consume the broadcast, is the Blues have waited and done their homework. And as Steve Chapman told me yesterday, they have learned from other teams and they're kind of in this together. They compete on the ice, but off the ice, they trade notes, and the Blues have done their homework. And, you know, how can we bring it to as many people as possible? And now what they've announced today, you know, you're going to be able to get it on your satellite. You're going to get it on your cable. You're going to be able to pay for your subscription if that's what you want. And you're going to get it over the air. You know, granted, the over the air games aren't going to be that many. It's not like you get 70 games over the air, but you're going to be able to get it four different ways. And, you know, they're going to have it on the apps. And you know, they said they're going to work on these apps and make sure that, you know, they don't have the bug issues that they've had in the past with some of these providers and their apps. So, you know, at this point, with as much turmoil as we've had in the past couple of years with how to navigate this, I think we're going to finally get to a solution. The biggest thing, and you know, we'll talk about this for the next couple of years, is the sustainability, because the Blues are going to have to, you know, promos, and these are going to be new avenues of revenue for them. The dollars aren't going to measure up to what they used to get from Main Street Sports, which was FanDuel. But at some point, if they can continue to build this, they hope to get there.
2: Jeremy Rutherford is our guest here on 101 ESPN. All right, JR. Alex, before I move on, do you have anything else on the TV side of things?
1: No.
2: JR, is there anything else on the TV side of things that you feel like we didn't ask that we need to ask? Because I know this is a big topic of conversation among Blues fans.
13: Yeah, you're going to be able to watch it on channel 247, and it's going to be 99. No.
1: I forgot what I was going to ask. How much more excited are you to just listen to the pre- and post-games on 101 ESPN, JR, than wherever the television broadcast is going to be?
13: Alex, you know, I get you on the headphones before the game and listen to you and tell you how great you are when you come sit next to me in the press box during the game. So don't worry. I'll still be
1: I haven't heard it for about 2 months, though, so it would be nice to hear right now, JR.
2: All right, JR. On a different note, you had a mailbag the other day that led to us having quite a conversation about expectations for McTavish and McMichael. And you mentioned, hey, if either of them gets to 50 points, you're probably feeling pretty good. That seems like a reasonable hole spot, but I don't know that you can expect for both of them to get there. I had a bit of a meltdown on air about how that would be problematic for the team's overall chances to contend next year. And then I looked into it a little bit more, and JR, turns out there aren't a whole lot of second-line centers that are producing 50 points in the NHL nowadays. What do you think that means for the second line if those guys are in that kind of 40 to 50-point range?
13: Well, and keep in mind, when I was asked that question and I answered it, I'm focused on next season. And I think if these two players can get off to a good start, and for McTavish, look, he's played a lot of wing in Anaheim, and the Blues, who have a number two capable center in the future, Dalibor Dvorsky, it looks like they're going to bump him down to the third line and give McTavish this role. So if he's producing 50-plus points, and I did mention in the story, too, that if he's playing with McMichael and McTavish is putting up points, that probably means that McMichael is, too. So, you know, 50 is you look around the teams around the league. I think, Alex, didn't we look up in the press box one time? Like, Dallas was the only team that had three centers that were 50-plus points.
2: Yeah.
13: So, you know, there's not a ton of teams out there like that. And you hope for more down the road from these guys. But I think focusing on next season, like I said, if you can be in that ballpark, I had McTavish for that many, but not McMichael next year. I think that would be a good start for the Blues and these two players.
2: I looked it up yesterday. Some contenders, second line centers. Sabres had 54 points from their second line center. Lightning had 52. Canadiens had 24. Flyers had 36. Stars had 51. Wild had 51. And then Vegas had 58. So, yeah, they're all kind of in that range that we're talking about there.
1: Yep.
13: Yeah, and what you notice from those is all great teams, right? The Blues are going to have to get to that point. And there was another question in the mailbag that said major strength and what's the weakness? And the weakness, you know, I say it's still secondary scoring, because we don't know what you're going to get from those guys, and we still don't know who's going to be on the third line outside of, you know, maybe like a Jake Neighbors and a Dvorsky, but who's going to be the winger on that side. Like, the Blues this year, if they're going to battle for a wild card spot, there has to be that secondary scoring that was missing last year.
1: So with McTavish and McMichael, the first thing we heard about both of those guys when the Blues acquired them was, yeah, well, they're not the greatest defensively, and they're coming to a team that has a defensive-minded coach. For all of the expectations and trying to get to 50 points and comparing it to Kyrou, what's more important for those guys this season, JR, the offensive side or the defensive side?
13: Well, yeah, it's always a tough question, because you want a little bit of both. You don't want a major glaring hole in one area, especially when you got two new players coming. And, you know, somebody had mentioned that I said that McMichael has to replace Kyrou. Like, I don't think that's the case straight up. Like, yes, the production of some of these guys has to, you know, at least get to the point where you're producing and making up for some of the goals that you're going to lose with a Jordan Kyrou. But my point is that you're going to want these guys to play the team game. You're going to want them to be proficient in the defensive zone and help out. And that's not been a great area for McTavish. So he's going to have to make some strides in that area. But the points have to come. Like, if you have a 2026-27 season and McTavish is, you know, 41 points and, you know, didn't develop take another step into that second line center role that you had hope he's going to be back on the wing, and Dvorsky's going to be up at second line center, and that's just the way it's going to look. So, you know, I think you're going to want a little bit of both, but you know, if Jim Montgomery's listening to this call, he's probably hoping for, you know, some defense that he can count on from those two guys.
3: 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That will close it down for us here tonight on the 101 ESPN Instant Replay Show. 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BK and Ferrario from 11 to 2, and the Fast Lane's got you covered from 2 to 6. I'm Jordan Deacon. Thanks for hanging out with me tonight, and have a great night, St. Louis.
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